0: the people of St. Mary's and St. Helens.
1: That is my second home.
0: Ah, yeah, with that's Father right. Chris. Second yeah. home. So if yeah. anybody's watching and would like to send money to Bishop, send it to me, and I'll make sure he gets it. All
1: he
0: right?
1: does. Yeah, you do, sir.
0: So listen, we have an unbelievable... Just step over here just a little
1: thank
0: bit.
1: You.
0: We have an unbelievable... What are you saying, thank you? What'd I do? Didn't give you anything.
1: I know.
0: Just do what you're told. All right. So, speaking of that, yes. two more bishops are on the show today. Yeah. Our own Bishop Reed from Catholic TV and my dear friend Bishop John Duick. If you bishops would come out, I am surrounded by bishops today, Paul.
1: You are sanctified.
0: Sanctified, yes. Come over here just a little closer. I can't. Well. Bishop, take your time, by all means. Right there in the,
2: right in the
0: middle of the
2: piano.
0: Right in the middle the of that piano, the crux of the piano, as it were. So listen, three bishops, and we're going to send this video to the Pope and say, what doesn't look right? What doesn't look right, Paul?
3: You want to be a bishop?
0: No, I don't want to be, but I'm just saying. I'm hanging with Bishop Reed. Thank you so much for letting us do this.
2: Oh, my gosh.
0: You are so fun.
2: Pleasure is all mine.
0: Bishop John Duick.
2: There he is. I think
0: so this is interesting for the people at home. Bishop Reed became a bishop because of my show. You probably didn't know that. Bishop Duick became a bishop because I brought Life Team to Dedham. And Bishop Dennis did it because nobody knew him before I introduced him to the world.
1: Yeah, that's true.
2: So you're like a bishop maker.
0: I'm always the bridesmaid, never the bride. You know what I mean? So that's my thing. Hey, let's sing for the people so we don't talk too much. You're going to know these songs at home. Sing along at home with us. Holy God, we praise thy name.

0: the three tenors, now I have the three bishops.
1: Yeah. And I bet Bishop. Father Rouse was up all night practicing that.
0: Oh, God. I gave him the list of songs. He said, what? He said, what? You're kidding me, right? He was singing, this is nothing for him. He could do this with one hand. Well, yeah. That would be silly.
1: I know what you mean. Yeah, we know what you mean.
0: Excellency, excellency, excellency.
2: Chris.
1: Your perfection.
0: I don't even fit in here.
3: Yeah.
0: Anyway, listen, this next one, so we chose some songs we know you'd love, and we also chose some songs that this bishop on my, well, left, if you're looking.
2: Which bishop?
0: Bishop Dennis. Bishop, yeah. Kofi. Yeah. Bishop Dennis Kofi Abenganzi. Yeah. Say your last name again.
4: Abenganzi.
0: Hey, is it good? God bless you. All right. Hail, Holy Queen, sing along at home, please.

0: We sound good, Paul.
1: Church.
0: Father Paul. Yeah. I'm going to call you Bishop Paul.
1: Good enough for church.
0: Bishop Paul. Bishop Paul. Yeah. We're going to promote you today, too. Bishop. And you know, I was at all of your ordinations. I was
2: wonderful.
0: I stood up for you or something.
2: Witness.
0: I was a witness. I was like his best man.
2: Yes.
0: I was like John's best man. What happened to you? You had your own best man.
3: I did. I'm sorry.
0: Thank you. The people don't know, but really, you do pick a couple of priests to be, what do you call
4: chaplains.
0: Them? Chaplains?
4: Chaplains, I think.
0: That's what I was. Yeah. I was a chaplain to the bishop. Was
2: that's
0: I your chaplain?
2: Oh, that's nice.
0: That's nice. I was his attendant, I think.
4: I picked two classmates. If he had been in my class, I would have picked you.
0: Well, if I had been in your class, I'd be considerably older, though.
4: True enough.
0: I'm just saying.
4: Yeah.
0: I know you
4: ought to bring that up.
0: Well, I know, because you look so.
5: Don't pick on the oldest one here, whatever you do, please.
0: Are you the oldest?
1: Hi.
0: Hello. Are you older?
1: A couple of years, yeah.
0: Ooh, baby, huh? We're doing pretty good. Mm-hmm. But we're making it very good. If you give him he brought the cane. You want me to do a little soft shoe? No, never mind. All right. This one's fun. This is one of my favorites because we do it at Life Teen all the time, too. Yeah. And I love hearing the kids sing. Sing along. Amazing Grace.

0: Ben can hear the harmony over here from the bishop.
1: I'm catching a little bit of that.
0: Are you catching
1: it? Yeah, yeah.
0: It's pretty good stuff. Not bad.
2: And not so bad.
1: That's true African harmony.
0: That's right. Yeah. He was the director of the student music.
2: Music in the seminary.
0: In the seminary. They made fun of him. I was with all his classmates when he became a bishop. They go, no. Fabian was.
2: Yeah.
0: He was also very funny because he was ordained by the apostolic nuncio.
2: The Cardinal Filoni.
0: Cardinal Filoni. He's a good friend of Cardinal Ham. So you have Ham and Filoni?
1: And that's no baloney. Oh, okay.
0: Anyway, Cardinal Filoni. Yeah, exactly. So, but Fabian, his friend, Father Fabian, he was
2: supposed... Yeah, we grew together.
0: Yeah, and he was mocking. He was supposed to be the kind of, then you come be... It was very funny.
2: Yes, very funny.
0: Very funny night. Probably didn't translate to funny just then, though. Mm, right. Nothing we can do.
1: But in retrospect.
0: In retrospect, it was hilarious. So, Bishop, I like to ask the guys, and we've had these both on, and Father Paul, too. When you are not being a priest, a bishop in your case, what do you like? What are your hobbies? What do you like to do?
2: First of all, what I like doing is I like visiting people in their homes.
0: Oh, nice.
2: Because when you get to know the people where they are afraid to speak to you from their heart. But when they come to the office, they are conditioned by the office. So when I'm not doing anything, I take my walk into the neighborhood, say hello to everyone. Then I can see their condition of life as well. So that I can talk to the local authorities because we are in a crisis. We'd like to build that bridge, helping people overcome the crisis.
0: Real strife in your diocese and the whole country,
2: true.
0: Right?
2: That's true.
0: Yeah.
2: Yes. It's unfortunate because these people are very peaceful. It's only because of war and those who are taking advantage of the crisis because of the resources, gold, diamond. So, you know, these should have been blessings
0: rich,
2: for us.
0: Mineral rich in still the poorest country. So mineral rich.
1: So you're like a bridge builder, a pontifex.
2: I think so. But in any way, we all need to do so.
0: That.
2: We all need to do so to reach out to others.
1: Yeah, I know what you mean about the office, too.
2: Yeah,
1: it creates
0: a formality.
1: Exactly.
0: Yeah.
1: Too much formality.
0: Yeah. That's what I like to. So, one of the things the bishop didn't just say, I thought he might say, too, is we have a shuffleboard game in the rectory, and we get together sometimes. Well, a lot of times when he's home. We got a couple of summers ago. And he loves shuffleboard.
1: Shuffleboard.
0: And he yells at me because of you can knock off his puck, you know? And he said, no, you don't want to do that to me.
2: Yeah.
0: In a spirit of Christian charity.
2: This is a Christian push.
0: Just give mine a little push. So anyway, Felicity, this is great. Another song to Our Lady, Immaculate Mary.

0: I don't dare say anything.
1: It wasn't rhetorical. I was curious. Do we sound good?
2: You sounded pretty good. I was afraid that we'd get to the Ave, because sometimes people sing that differently.
1: Ave, Ave.
2: Exactly,
1: They put the accent on the wrong syllable.
2: Right.
1: Why is that?
2: I don't know.
1: How is it
2: different
1: said in,
2: strokes for different folks.
1: How is it
2: folks?
1: Said in Latin, the Ave? Ave Maria.
2: Ave Maria.
1: Ave Maria. Ave Maria, right?
2: Different strokes.
1: Well, you did that on a show. Oh, yeah. By the way, when this started, he wouldn't even sing. He's, oh, no, I'm not much of a singer. He's been in every show since. Wow. He's pushed people out of the way. He seriously, we had some guests.
2: Wait a minute now.
1: Pushed him in the face and said, I'm getting on that
2: Bishop
1: show.
2: Bishop Dennis, yes, actually, please. I am Father Bishop. You'll do. You'll do. When there's an empty spot, get Reed down here.
3: Wow.
4: By the way.
3: And now you're telling me you are there.
1: Yeah. Oh, he's the boss now. Now, but now your father, you'll do. We had nobody for the show today. Oh. That's why you're here.
3: So the rules have changed.
1: No, I'm kidding.
2: It's this like is playing shuffleboard, you know? You get pushed out of the way.
1: This is an honor to have three bishops on the show. It seriously is. I'm all kidding aside. These people are impressed. They say, how did Hickey do that? How did he finagle this?
2: You're unbelievable.
0: Well, we all suffered enough, so they get to do something for us.
1: It's actually true. The one thing you all have in common is that I have absolutely picked on you all immensely. Yeah. Even my poor piano player.
5: What about it?
1: I pick on you too. I'm sorry. I sometimes get letters, stop picking on Father Paul. Mm-hmm. God rest my mother, she would say. He knew my mother very well, too.
3: A lovely lady.
1: Yeah, she was.
3: Yeah.
1: But there's a reason why we didn't play Gentlewoman at the funeral, though. just so we're clear. She was a lovely lady, but we weren't singing Gentlewoman. And she asked for it. I said, no, Ma, you're not getting... You were not a gentlewoman. I'm sorry, that's the truth.
0: She was a girl from Southie, so...
1: She was a Southie girl.
0: She was a Southie girl, and she knew she'd
1: oh, my God, that was the first
0: time
1: we've ever mentioned Southie that we didn't get the bump to the start. There it is. So, listen, we have one more... Oh, by the way, I was just thinking to myself, did you want to say hello to anyone? Because we're going to get you a copy of this. Did you want to say hello to the people, obviously,
3: at Bear Barati? Yeah, that's
1: yeah. Yeah.
3: I would like to thank.
1: It would be good. I have good ideas. That's why I have my own show. Go ahead.
3: That's true.
1: Don't let me interrupt. Just get it out there.
3: Just to thank all Christians who are praying for us all over the church. I mean, the church is also universal that we know across the Atlantic Ocean, Christians are there, Catholics are there praying, and all those in Bear Barati. I told them that I'll be on a show.
1: Did you?
3: I did. I spoke in front to my secretary that I'll be on the show today.
1: Oh, nice.
3: So they are looking forward to seeing the video.
1: The finished product.
3: Yes. He understands English, so others will try to translate in French for them. Yeah.
1: Oh, so, well, then why don't you say hello in French for them? Seriously, because they're going to see it, so say hello.
3: Yes, but then other viewers here.
1: They can handle it. Go ahead. Do it. Not a long hello.
3: Okay, d'accord. 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Je vous remercie.
2: Gosh, I love it when you speak French.
1: I know, you know, it was beautiful, wasn't it, though?
2: Truly.
1: It was very nice. Thank you very much.
2: Oh,
1: I hope at no point did he say, the fat guy on the left is actually the host of the show. That's the guy who I beat up every summer when I come and play. Yeah, you said nice things about me.
3: I do.
1: Okay, thank you, brother. All right. So listen, this is actually my most favorite religious song.
2: But it's really not about you.
1: No. Though I have requested
2: just
1: it at my funeral. John, would you sing this at my funeral? Thank you. How great that was. Sing along with us.

0: time. I'm sorry. We were going to try to do the verse, but we do have time. I have to do the close. You know why? Because Bishop Dennis is very good friends of my Bible study on Tuesday nights.
1: Yeah.
0: So this show will play when we're finishing our Bible study. Sometimes, as you know, sometimes we hang out a little after and we watch the show. So you say hello to Bible study for me.
2: Oh, the Bible guys, I tell you, hello, and we are fine. Giving you another way of enjoying your parentheses.
0: One night the guy said, well, you better get here. We're into parentheses. So the bishop loves that. I think he meant Corinthians. So anyway.
3: Close
0: enough. We're going to say to you, thank you, Bishop Dennis. Thank you for being on the show.
2: Thank you,
0: Bishop
2: Father.
0: Reed, as always. Bishop Dua.
2: Yeah.
0: Us. No title. And we'll see you next time.
3: Oh,
0: for
3: this
0: now,
3: is
0: we'll
3: my
0: say,
3: favorite.
0: I'll be seeing you.
3: I love this.

so much, and we'll be seeing you next time. Again, we thank our good friend Bishop Dennis, all the way from Africa, Bishop Dua, Bishop Reed, and my dear friend Father Paul. We'll see you next time on Go My Way here on...

mankind in the order of grace as a sure guide amid life's challenges and trials. I commend your families to Mary's maternal protection and prayers. May she, who pondered in her heart the mystery of God's love as it was revealed in the life of her son, guide parents, guide children to respond fully to the vocation which they have received as sons and daughters of God, redeemed by Christ and born again in the Holy Spirit.

0: Welcome to Daily Living with Father Chapin, where we consider God's Word and how we might be able to apply it into our daily living. Yes, my friend, that is what we do. Sometimes the Bible can be a bit confusing, so we bust it down like a fraction. We're asking questions. Questions like, what do these Gospels have to do with me? That's what I want to know. How can I take these Gospels and apply them into my daily living so that I can become a reflection of God's love to this world, which obviously could use a bit more love, don't you think? I mean, take a look around. There's a lot of bad news bears out there. How can I take the good news of Jesus Christ as presented in his Gospels and apply it into my daily living so that I can become, well, a tool in the hand of God, making present his kingdom, not someday, but today and every day? And that's what this show is all about. We are hearing from the Gospel of John. On the evening of that first day of the week, when the doors were locked where the disciples were for fear of the Jews, Jesus came and stood in their midst and said to them, "Peace be with you." When he had said this, he showed them his hands and his side. The disciples rejoiced when they saw the Lord. Jesus said to them again, "Peace be with you. As the Father has sent me, so I send you." And when he had said this, he breathed on them and said to them, "Receive the Holy Spirit. Whose sins you forgive are forgiven them, and whose sins you retain are retained." The Gospel of the Lord. This is Daily Living. I'm Father Chapin. You hang out. We'll be right back. And we're going to talk about this gospel and a few other things along the way here as we consider God's Word and how we might be able to apply it into our daily living.
1: Hi, this is Father Chapin, host of Daily Living with Father Chapin. It is such a pleasure to be able to come into your home each and every week and share the good news, but it's a bit expensive. So I would ask you to consider grabbing a piece of paper and a pencil, and at the next break, I'm going to share with you some details how you can become a partner with Daily Living. What do you say we get back to the show?
0: Welcome back. Well,

here we are, the big day, Pentecost. You know, every once in a while, somebody will ask, hey, what's your favorite Sunday of the year? And I don't know, that's pretty hard to say. Because obviously Easter is the top of the mountain. The tomb is empty. He is risen. Hallelujah, hallelujah. I mean, without Easter, there would be no Christianity. But, you know, I like Christmas too. I mean, that's a joyful time. Families getting together, baby Jesus in the manger, hark the herald angels sing, and you get presents. Christmas is wonderful. And I know it's not a Sunday, but I've always really liked Ash Wednesday. I mean, it's one of the more popular liturgies of the year. People love getting ashes on their heads. And it's not a sacrament, it's a sacramental, so anybody can get ashes on their head. Remember, you are dust, and to dust you shall return. So I love Ash Wednesday. But then, of course, there's Palm Sunday, and, well, that's a special Sunday. It's the beginning of Holy Week. Everybody's waving palms. You know, I like the kids always make little crosses out of the palms, and we read the Passion. It's the longest gospel of the year, with the arrest and the trial and the crucifixion and the burial of Jesus. So, you know, Palm Sunday is pretty amazing. Like I said, it's hard to say. The Christian calendar as a whole is truly a beautiful thing. It's a living, breathing thing. It's got a rhythm to it. So like I said, it's really hard to pick your favorite Sunday. But if I had to pick my favorite Sunday, if someone held me down on the ground and said, Father Steve, we're not going to let you up until you tell us what your favorite Sunday of the year is. If my hand was forced, I'd have to say today. I mean, it would have to be the birth of the church. My favorite mystery of the rosary. Of course, I'm talking about the third glorious mystery, the descent of the Holy Spirit. Yes, it is Pentecost. Pentecost. Very special day. And it's a little different. You know, Penta, by the way, is that's Greek for 50, because we're 50 days out from Easter. The tomb is empty. He is risen. Hallelujah. Hallelujah. One thing that's a little different about Pentecost from other Sundays is that while the church gives us a great gospel, and we're going to be talking all about it today, the real action happens in the first reading, which we didn't read. So before we get into this, let's consider it now. It comes from the second chapter of the book of Acts. When the time for Pentecost was fulfilled, they were all in one place together. And suddenly, there came from the sky a noise, like a strong driving wind, and it filled the entire house in which they were. Then there appeared to them tongues as of fire, which parted and came to rest on each one of them. And they were filled with the Holy Spirit and began to speak in different tongues as the Spirit enabled them to proclaim. Now, there were devout Jews from every nation under heaven staying in Jerusalem. At the sound, they gathered in a large crowd, but they were confused because each one heard them speaking in their own language. They were astounded, and in amazement, they asked, are not all these people speaking Galileans? Then how does each of us hear them in his own native language? We are Parthians, Medes, Elamites, inhabitants of Mesopotamia, Judea, Cappadocia, Pontus, Asia,

0: Phrygia and Pamphylia, Egypt, and the districts of Libya near Cyrene, as well as travelers from Rome. Both Jews and converts to Judaism, Christians and Arabs. And yet we hear them speaking in our own tongues of the mighty acts of God. So, wow, I mean, this must have been amazing. Now, we're 9 days out from Ascension Thursday, and that is when Jesus ascended to his Father in heaven. And just before he did, he gave his disciples instructions. He says, I want you to just wait. Don't go anywhere. Don't do anything. Just wait and pray as you wait for the promise of the Holy Spirit. For just as John baptized with water, you will soon be baptized by the Holy Spirit. This was a promise, and it was a promise that he would keep. And it's described in what we just talked about in Acts. The Holy Spirit falling on them, enabling them to boldly preach and in many different languages. And by the way, let me just say in passing, that same Spirit is available to you today, right here, right now. Now, let's turn to our gospel today, because it's a good one, and it comes from John. Now, it takes place about 40 days prior to all this happening. Jesus had been dead for 3 days, and his disciples are hiding in fear in the upper room. They had just seen their leader put to death in the most cruel way. And I'm sure they're thinking, well, you know, we're next. So naturally, they're filled with fear. So here they are, hiding in this upper room, and all of a sudden, Jesus is standing there, just appears, even though the doors were locked. And I must say, it must have been shocking. I mean, really. I mean, just think about it. Somebody you love that has crossed over to the other side, and one day you're just going about your business, maybe it's a Tuesday morning, and you're loading the dishwasher in the kitchen, and all of a sudden you look up, and they're standing there. I mean, can you imagine? It must have been terrifying. Now, as Christians who have grown up in the church, we've heard this story a million and a half times. And I fear we have lost the shock value of what's going on here. Because, of course, we have a huge advantage. Because, as Paul Harvey used to say, we know the rest of the story. Well, let me tell you, my friends, they didn't. And I'm sure they must have thought they were seeing a ghost. And look at how Jesus responds. He says, peace be with you. In other words, hey, calm down, it's me. Now, I want to start right here, because this is something we need to hear, because we are such a fearful people, worrying about all kinds of things, most of which will never happen, and most of which are not important. I mean, this world's got a whole lot of things, but peace ain't one of them. A lot of people say they're looking to be happy, and I get that. Happy's a good thing, but what they really want is not happiness. What they really want is peace. And that is what Jesus is addressing right here. Peace be with you. Two times. In this very short gospel, it says it two times. And I don't know if you remember, but the week after Easter, we read Doubting Thomas. And in that gospel, peace be with you, three times. In one gospel. So evidently, this whole peace thing is a big deal for Jesus. It's almost like he just knew. Of course, there's not a whole lot of peace in this upper room this day, a whole lot of fear. But 2,000 years later, not much has changed. We are such a restless, anxiety-filled people. I mean, just watch the news for 5 minutes. You'll see that. Our world is on fire. So I'm thinking our first takeaway today, and who knows, for you, this might be the biggest takeaway in regards to the deeper meaning of Pentecost and how we can apply it to our daily living. It's got to be peace be with you. My friend, peace be with you. Don't let it bring you down. If you find yourself swimming in an ocean of fear, remember, peace be with you. Peace I leave you. Peace I give you. Not as the world gives it to you. In other words, do not be afraid. Do not let your hearts be troubled. That's a promise. And it's just one more promise that Jesus will keep. This is Daily Living. I'm Father Chapin. You hang out. We'll be right back. And we will continue to talk all about Pentecost here as we consider God's Word and how we might be able to apply it into our daily living.
1: 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What do you say we get back to the show?
0: Welcome back. Now, just before the break, Jesus is appearing to his disciples in the upper room. And the disciples are, quite understandably, terrified. And they think they're seeing a ghost. And Jesus says to them, and he continues to be saying this to you today, peace be with you. As the Father has sent me, so I send you. And when he had said this, he breathed on them and said, receive the Holy Spirit. Now watch this. Okay, the first thing he says is, as the Father has sent me, so I send you. That's the mission. And then when he had said this, he breathed on them and said, receive the Holy Spirit. So whatever that breathing's about, whatever the Holy Spirit is about, it's obviously connected to his mission, which, in case you forgot, is sending us out. As the Father has sent me, so I send you. In other words, you're going on a mission, and you're going to need something for this mission. And what you're going to need is the power of the Holy Spirit. So he breathes on them. So let's take a closer look at this word, breathe. The Greek word is pneuma. Now, if you go to Genesis, in the very beginning, we read that God speaks everything into existence. Let there be this. Let there be that, and there's this and that. So his words have creative power. Which, let me just say in passing, as a child of God, you are created in his image. So that means your words have creative power as well. You can speak love into this world. You can speak hate into this world. You can speak life. You can speak death. It's up to you. Now, we know that speaking involves breathing. Now, like I said, the Greek word here is pneuma. Now, if you go a little further in Genesis, you will see how God breathes the breath of life into the nostrils of Adam.

same word, pneuma, as Adam becomes a new creation and human life begins. Now, if you skip a little further ahead in Genesis to the third chapter, we read about the fall. Now, we all know the story, the whole tree of the knowledge of good and evil, and how God told Adam and Eve, stay away from that tree. Don't touch it. Don't even look at that tree. Stay away from that tree. Well, we all know how that worked out. Eve was deceived by Satan, who said, surely, God knows you will not die. God knows, no, you'll become like God or as God. In other words, the big lie. You don't need God because you can become your own God. That is a lie that this world has bought hook, line, and sinker. You don't need God because you can be your own God. Certainly, Eve bought that lie, and she ate the fruit. Now, here's the question. Did she die? And the answer to that is no, of course not. Because if she died, we wouldn't be here. So the question becomes, well, then what died? Because if nothing died, and God said, if you eat of the fruit, you'll die, and nothing died, well, then God's a liar. Well, that ain't happening. So what died? Well, remember, we are made in the image of God. And God is Trinity. He is threefold. He's Father, Son, and the Holy Spirit. So we are Trinity. We are threefold. Mind, body, and spirit. Now, the body kept on living, but the spirit, or pneuma, is what died that day. And without this breath of life, without this pneuma, we have no understanding. And without understanding, we have no peace. But the good news about the good news is that God so loved this world that he sent his only son to do what? To revive in us what died that day. And he does it through pneuma, the Holy Spirit, the oil upon which the engine of the spiritual life runs. And like I said, it is available to you today. Right here, right now. How do we get it? Well, Jesus tells us, if you love me, you will keep my commandments. And I will ask the Father, and he will give you another advocate, the Spirit of truth, to be with you always. It's a spirit that this world does not recognize because it neither sees him nor knows him. But you know him, because he is with you, because he's standing there in front of him, talking to him. But here's the key, and it will be in you. Now, did you notice, when he refers to the Holy Spirit, it's not an it, it's a him. Why? Because it's a person, and that person's name is Jesus, and he is ready to breathe on you today. You know, I come from down south, and you often hear that phrase, have you found Jesus? Everybody seems to be looking for Jesus. Like somehow he's hiding. We got to go out and find him. We got to climb a mountain in Tibet or go on a retreat. We got to find Jesus. And nothing can be further from the truth because he's already found you a long time ago. He's standing right behind you waiting for you to turn around. God is around us all the time, like a helicopter hovering over us, just looking for a place to land. All we got to do is clear a place for him to do so. Two babies were in their mama's womb. And one baby turns to the other baby and says, do you believe in a life after delivery? And the baby says, well, yeah, of course I do. I believe in a life after delivery. I mean, that's why we're here. We're here preparing ourselves for that life. And the other baby says, nah, that's nonsense. There is no life after delivery. And if there were, I mean, what would it look like? The other baby says, well, I don't know. But maybe there would be more light than there is here. Maybe we could walk with our own legs.
Maybe we could eat with our own mouths. Maybe we would have senses that we don't even know or understand right now. The other baby said, well, that's ridiculous. There's no life after delivery. If there was life after delivery, then how come nobody's ever come back to tell us about it? Besides that, science proves that all our nutrition and needs come from this umbilical cord, which is much too short to ever reach out there. So who would ever take care of us? So the other baby said, well, maybe we'll meet our mother and she'll take care of us. Mother? You actually believe in mother? Who? Where is mother? I don't see mother. If I don't see her, then it's only logical that she doesn't exist. And the other baby said, oh, no, but mother is all around us. We are in her. She is in us. Without mother, none of this would be possible. We wouldn't even exist. And if you sit really still, you get really quiet, you can feel the presence of mother. In fact, if you listen really hard, you can hear her loving voice calling from above. Imagine you're at a party and you're talking with someone. And it's a crowded party, and there's a general hum of chatter filling the room. And as you're talking with this person, you hear your name from the other side of the room. And they're not calling you. They're talking about you. What happens in that situation? Well, I imagine you would pretend to keep on listening to this person who's in front of you talking, because, of course, that's the polite thing to do, but you're not listening to them. No. You're straining to hear what is being said about you on the other side of the room. And you know, the brain is an amazing thing, because it can sift through the music, it can cut through the chatter of four or five different conversations and isolate in on that one conversation about you. My friends, this is exactly what we need to do to hear the quiet voice of our Lord. We gotta cut through the chatter. There's a whole lot of noise out there, my friends. And since the quiet voice will not raise itself up to compete with all that noise, we gotta dial ourselves in. And through this noise, our Lord is whispering to you. This week, let us take the time to strain, to lean over, and hear that voice. You know, every day in this country, somebody does something nice for somebody else. Today, why don't you let that somebody be you? Because the best vitamin for a Christian is be one. This is Daily Living. I'm Father Chapin, swinging the bat of truth. Hope you can come back next week and we'll do it again. Until then, I bless you in the name of the Father and of the Son and of the Holy Spirit.

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0: So I'd like to continue our conversation about dialysis because there are a couple of really important pieces to this conversation that we have yet to address. The first, does everybody need dialysis? You started to tell us about kind of the timing in which some people have dialysis or don't. But for the most part, how is it determined if people need dialysis?
1: Yeah, so that's a decision that people have to think about. And that's why I think it's important to get palliative care involved early, because it really is what is most important to you. And as I said before, some people progress very slowly and their kidney disease may be stable for a while. And aligning with what is most important with them, their goals and their values, is really what it's all about. If somebody does not want to be tethered to a schedule of going to a facility three times a week or even doing this at home, but would rather say, okay, my time is shorter than I had hoped it's going to be. What do I want that time to look like? And for some people, they enter into palliative care, kind of a thing that we call conservative management of kidney disease. And in that situation, we would control symptoms. We typically still will put a little bit more fluid restriction and dietary restriction, but we will use diuretics to try to help their shortness of breath. We'll use opioids to control that. We will use opioids for their pain as well. So we try to walk this journey and accompany them and help them to live their best life.
0: I think I want to just follow up for 1 second on the opioid statement, because I think many people don't realize, we all know about opioids for pain, or I think most of us do, but I think most people don't realize that there's a diuretic effect to some of these medications. And so they question when they see opioids being used for somebody who's not writhing in pain. But they have no idea that it might be because fluid is building up in their lungs.
1: That's right. And when fluid builds up in the lungs, the symptom that you get is shortness of breath. And, you know, can you imagine the feeling that you're drowning, that you can't breathe, you can't take a deep breath? Not only does it get your heart rate up, but it also causes a lot of anxiety. And opioids are, believe it or not, are the gold standard for treating shortness of breath, especially related to fluid overload. When somebody comes in the emergency room with even chest pain and acute heart failure, we give them nitroglycerin, we give them Lasix, and we give them opioids. Because what it does is a couple of things. It first of all helps to relax the body, so it takes away that horrible feeling of what we call air hunger, really feeling the need to just gulp and gulp and gulp and get air into your lungs that don't want to accept air. The other thing that it may do theoretically is to just relax some of the smooth muscles in the lungs that allows you to take a little bit of a deeper breath. And once you start slowing down your breathing and taking a deeper breath, you're going to feel so much better.
0: I'm so glad you talked about that, because that's a really important part of care for these patients. And

0: And I think the clinical community is well aware of it. The lay community is not. Mm-hmm. And so both patients and their families are worried when they hear the word opioid, you know, mm-hmm. for other reasons in our society that has become a kind of triggering word. And so it's really important for folks to understand that it treats symptoms other than pain. Mm-hmm. And as you said, in some instances, is the standard of care.
1: That's right.
0: It's really the best way in which to get the response that you are looking for in a timely fashion.
1: Mm-hmm. And when we use opioids in a palliative sense for people with end-stage kidney disease, as we're doing conservative management of their kidneys because they don't want to do dialysis, we have to be careful too, because as we mentioned in a prior episode, medications can build up in your system, and that includes some of the opioids. So most of the opioids are excreted exclusively by the kidney, all except for two of them. One is methadone and one is fentanyl. And when people hear those medicines, you know, we want to give you a little bit of methadone, we want to give you a little bit of fentanyl, they get really scared. They say, oh no, those are addicting, and those, I'm not a drug addict, I don't need those. But they are cleared only by the liver. They're not cleared at all, so they're not going to affect the kidney. One of the other medicines that we use frequently, a short-acting opioid, is Dilaudid. And that one is safer than using morphine or oxycodone when you have kidney disease. The chemicals that are derived from the breakdown of that medicine don't build up as quickly as the other two.
0: This information is so helpful. And one of the reasons that I'm very happy to hear you kind of being as explicit as you are is that in our earlier conversations about palliative care, we talked about the importance of advanced care planning. And we've told people that the sooner the better in terms of starting their advanced care planning. And first and foremost, we urge people to name their healthcare proxy. Mm-hmm. Who will stand and speak for you when you can no longer speak for yourself, whether that's temporary due to medication or intubation, or whether it's permanent. Mm-hmm. And so one of the things that always comes up in the little instructions with advanced care planning documents is thinking about things like resuscitation, mm-hmm. thinking about things like transplantation and other surgeries, thinking about things like transfusion, and thinking about things like dialysis.
1: That's right.
0: And so many times people are making decisions about dialysis long before they know what it is, certainly before, in many cases, they know if they'd ever need it. Mm-hmm. And so I think one of the things that we're trying to do in helping people to do their advanced care planning is to make sure that they're making informed decisions.
1: That's right.
0: About these very ultimate kinds of questions.
1: That's right. I mean, people don't think ahead of time, oh, I would want to do dialysis or I don't want to do dialysis. It's not on our radar unless you have had experience with a family member or a loved one or a friend who has undergone dialysis. Sometimes people would say, I would never want that. Other people would say, sure, they feel better and they live longer. I'd be happy to do that. And so it actually is, asking about dialysis is actually included in most advanced care planning.
0: It ought to be. It really should go to the top of the list because of all the things that are on the list, it and resuscitation are the ones most likely for people to run into in mm-hmm. their real lives. Mm-hmm. A resuscitation more than anything because all of us are going to have our hearts stop one
1: That's right.
0: day.
1: That's right.
0: But dialysis is increasingly common because it's increasingly more available. You mentioned earlier the fact that some people can go to dialysis centers that are in strip malls. Mm-hmm. It is amazing to me to be traveling around our country and seeing the number of places in the community, and that community may be a suburban community, it may be a rural community, but they are not necessarily connected to academic medical centers
1: right.
0: or hospitals at all.
1: That's right.
0: And so I think that the question of dialysis is really important for people to consider.
1: That's right.
0: And you've made the point that this can be a very short-term treatment mm-hmm. if it's in response to an acute problem, something that has just come up, needs treatment, and you need to have your kidneys either assisted or replaced mm-hmm. temporarily. That's but it can right. also be a very long-term
1: It can
0: process.
1: Be. I mean, some people are on dialysis for 10 years or so, longer. Yeah. And it all depends on, again, what is most important to you? What is your quality of life? Are you finding it more burdensome than the benefit that you're getting it? And these are discussions that should be occurring with your healthcare proxy, with your loved ones, your family, and also, you know, with the guidance of your clinicians, especially palliative care.
0: We live in a world where almost everybody goes to Google if they have a question. And I am all for Google, and I'm also all for people

0: being proactive about trying to learn what their illness is and what the treatment is about. But it's so much better to talk to somebody who actually has the answers in the context of a person's experience of illness, in a context of a person living in a community and knowing what resources are available in that community.
1: That's right. And somebody who knows you, who knows, you know, about you, about your family, about all your other health problems. That's the most important thing. Google and any, you know, internet information can be helpful. I would just caution that you should go to a reputable major academic center and not just, you know,
0: Google it.
1: Google. Dr. Google.
0: Right. I think, and this is a great place to end this part of our conversation. It's one more area where please ask. Talk to your doctor, talk to your nurses, talk to your nurse practitioners, talk to your physician assistants, talk to whoever is giving you care about why they're doing it, what the options are, what the likely outcomes are, what the duration could be, and the availability of continuing it or not, depending upon how you are and how your condition is. We'll talk more about that in just a minute.
1: Great.
2: Lord, make me an instrument of your peace. Where there is hatred, let me sow love. Where there is injury, pardon. Where there is doubt, faith. Where there is despair, hope. Where there is darkness, light. And where there is sadness, joy. O Divine Master, grant that I may not so much seek to be consoled as to console, to be understood as to understand, to be loved as to love. For it is in giving that we receive. It is in pardoning that we are pardoned. And it's in dying that we are born to eternal life. Amen.

0: We've been talking about dialysis, and we've been talking about what it's like for somebody who signs on because of kidney failure. One of the questions that comes up very often is, do you have to stay on dialysis forever? And we've already said that there are some patients who are on it temporarily. In fact, they're only on it for a few days in a hospital following some reason for it. And the reason is temporary and the reason is fixed and they're off dialysis. But there are other patients who go home with dialysis. They go home on dialysis and they are committed to a lifetime, a few years. What are they committed to? What is the story about going on dialysis and staying on it or not?
1: Yeah. So I think, you know, I think a lot of people initially say, yes, I'm going to try this. I'm not ready to die because, you know, if you don't go on dialysis and your kidneys are not filtering things, things are going to build up in your system and you will die.
0: And that's unquestioned.
1: And that's,
0: you know, you hear the doubters saying, yeah, but.
1: Yeah. Yeah. And, you know, thankfully, it's actually not a painful death. It's actually typically a peaceful death when people do die with kidney disease, because what happens is the toxins build up in your system and you get sleepier and sleepier. It's typically not something that is painful like cancer can be. And so, you know, it's not a bad way to go. But people commit to dialysis and they're looking at their quality of life and always trying to balance that. What are the benefits that I'm getting and what is the burden to me and to my family? Are they taking time out of work to drive me there three times a week? Am I too tired? Am I cranky afterwards? Am I in pain afterwards? And eventually people will come to a point, either they will or their body will, and say, dialysis is no longer an option for me. Sometimes that's associated with heart failure because

there are huge fluid shifts in your body, and sometimes your heart can't handle that. And it may actually be the kidney doctor saying, I can no longer safely offer dialysis to you, and I'm very sorry. And that's a hard conversation.

0: that was passed that for a very special portion of Medicare, not contingent on a person's age, dialysis support is available.
1: And that's right.
0: For everyone.
1: That's right. Yeah. The only situation where dialysis is typically not supported is with hospice. And so when you sign on to hospice through Medicare or through any insurance, because I think of the cost and because of the just the whole situation of trying to get somebody to a dialysis center, when they're actually at the end of their life, dialysis is not covered in hospice.
0: Let's talk more about the impact and the kind of timeline of end of life once someone has begun to think, yeah, maybe this is not providing the benefit that it justifies the cost to me.
1: Yeah, typically.
0: And not financial cost.
1: That's right. So typically, as people go on in their disease, and again, kidney disease is associated with other things like hypertension and diabetes, which can affect the heart, the liver, everything else. As everything in your body starts progressing in its diseases, it becomes harder and harder to actually tolerate dialysis and to get there. And so many people will come to the sense that they are facing the end of their life. They are in the end of their life. And is this what is most important to them? And they make a decision, hopefully with support from their community, from their family, from their clergy, from their healthcare proxy, from their care team. Is this really something that you want to stop? Are you coming to the end of your life? Really being honest on the part of clinicians, saying that this is a very well-informed decision, and in fact, I support you in this.
0: And then what happens if they decide that they're done?
1: Yeah.
0: They're done, and that it's interesting because in the cases, and you probably have many more situations than I have, but in the cases where I have heard somebody come to that conclusion, that's the language they use. Instead of saying, I think I'm going to stop dialysis, or I think I'm finished with dialysis, the verbiage is always the same. I'm done.
1: Mm-hmm.
0: And part of what I think when I hear that is, I'm done in.
1: Yeah.
0: I'm finished with this. I can no longer run this particular race.
1: Mm-hmm. It really takes a lot out of you. It's exhausting. As I said, it's painful at times. And so you're really spending most of your time either in a dialysis center or in bed. And that is not a quality of life for some people, for most people. What happens when people have made the decision and have said, I'm done, whether it's the clinician saying we can no longer offer it or you have decided it is not consistent with what is most important to you, then typically you'll die within 7 to 10 days. It's fairly quick. And people have tried to make the most of those days. I had one patient who decided he was done and he really loved going up to Maine to the ocean. And he said, all I want to do is I want to go up there to York Beach. I want to put my feet in the cold water and I want to eat fried dough and pizza and not have these restrictions. I want to have a feast and remember the great times that I had with my family. And he did that.
0: That's beautiful.
1: Yeah.
0: That's really lovely. They paid their dues.
1: That's
0: for
1: right.
0: Sure.
1: Yeah.
0: We've used the phrase quality of life a couple of times, and I know there are people who shrink from that because they think it's too subjective and it's too, frankly, I don't understand why they do, because we all have a quality of life at any given moment in our lives. Sometimes it's better than others, sometimes it's worse. But it's a phrase that they're afraid of. But one of the things that, again, and I've said it before, we'll say it again, that is really helpful teaching from the church. You've used the phrase so conversationally, so many times in this discussion, the one on heart disease, the benefits and the burdens and the way in which they balance out are something that is subjective. The only way in which a person knows that they have run the good race is to know that they can't do it anymore because the burden of it is more than they are getting from it to continue that race.
1: That's right. And I'm so grateful that the church gives us teachings in the ethical and religious directives on that, that it is not stopping, it is not giving up. It is actually allowing your body to die naturally, which is totally supported by the church.
0: In our faith community, in our church, we all know that we are at the second last stop of our

0: journey, that there is something better.
1: Greater
0: and longer lasting ahead of us. And yet all of us are very happy where we are when we are happy where we are. And so it's a difficult decision to make. One of the things that I always feel badly about is when someone tries to drag in the social issue of assisted suicide in stopping a treatment that has become too burdensome. And it is most often used when something looks like you could do it forever. Mm-hmm. And it's so important for those of us who are working with, watching, supporting, knowing about dialysis patients to know the tremendous cost that it is, even for those people who are perhaps on the younger, fitter side and make it look like, oh, it's just something I do. Mm-hmm. It's not just something they do. It's something that impacts their life in every possible way. We started our conversation talking about the physical aspects of their illness, but also the psychological, the social, and the spiritual. Mm-hmm. You have 3 hours of sitting attached to a machine upon which your life depends.
1: That's right.
0: It's pretty hard to avoid the existential questions. Even though every seat comes with a television and you could just watch movies, it's hard to follow the movie when you're also knowing what's going on with your other arm.
1: That's right. And it, you know, stopping dialysis is something that inevitably has to happen in everyone, because you can't live on dialysis forever. It is not akin at all to assisted suicide. It is making a decision. Either your body is making it for you, or you're making it that this is too much of a burden for your body and for your life.
0: We're going to talk about assisted suicide at another time, but I couldn't imagine finishing our conversation about renal disease and kidney failure without making sure people understand the distinction. So thank you very much for helping to make that distinction.
1: Yeah, thank you.

Lord of creation, you gave us the fertile earth, and with it our daily bread, as a sign of your love and providence. Today, we recognize with sorrow that millions of brothers and sisters continue to suffer from hunger, while so many goods are wasted at our tables.

awaken in us a new awareness that we learn to thank for every food, to consume simply, to share with joy, and to care for the fruits of the earth as a gift from you, destined for all, not just a few. Good Father, make us capable of transforming the logic of selfish consumption into a culture of solidarity. May our communities promote concrete gestures, awareness campaigns, food banks, and a sober and responsible lifestyle.

You who sent us your beloved Son, Jesus, broken bread for the life of the world, give us a new heart, hungry for justice and thirsty for fraternity.

May no one be excluded from the common table, and may your Spirit teach us to see bread not as an object of consumption, but as a sign of communion and care. Amen.

Ever since I was a little girl, I've had a deep devotion and love for our Blessed Mother. The Rosary is a beautiful prayer in which we honor and learn to imitate the mysteries and virtues of the life, death, passion, and glory of Jesus and Mary.

The Catholic TV Network welcomes and invites you to celebrate the sacred mysteries, listen to God's Word, and in the Holy Eucharist, proclaim the victory of Jesus over death until He comes in glory.

0: Let us begin this beautiful Holy Mass in the sign of our faith, in the name of the Father, and the Son, and the Holy Spirit.
1: Amen.
0: May the Lord be with you.
1: And with your spirit.
0: It's a privilege to be here. My name is Father Ed Riley, the rector at the Lazarus Shrine, a center for healing in Wakefield, north of Boston. And our lector today is Rose Tremontosi, who's our financial director at the Shrine, and then a parishioner member of our finance council, Bob McCarthy, joins us as we join you to celebrate the gift of God's greatest love for us in the Eucharist. Let us take a moment in the silence of our hearts to prepare for that gift by simply just asking for the forgiveness of our sins. Abba, Father, you sent your Son into the world for the forgiveness of sin. Lord, have mercy.
2: Lord, have mercy.
0: Christ Jesus, you reveal all sin, is killed and conquered on the cross for us. Christ, have mercy.
2: Christ, have mercy.
0: O Holy Spirit, come, sanctify our souls. Lord, have mercy.
2: Lord, have mercy.
0: May Almighty God have mercy on us, forgive us our sins, and bring us to everlasting life.
2: Amen.
0: And let us pray, and we join all of your intentions, and one intention in particular for Barbara Stella. It's her birthday memorial for the gift of eternal life for her and her husband, Carmen. Set our hearts aflame, O Lord, with the spirit of your charity, we pray, that we may always think thoughts worthy and pleasing to your majesty, and love you sincerely and our sisters and brothers. Through our Lord Jesus Christ, your Son, who lives and reigns with you in the unity of the Holy Spirit, God forever and ever.
2: Amen. Amen.
0: Let us now sit and rest and listen to the word proclaimed to us.
3: A reading from the first letter of St. Peter. Beloved, like newborn infants long for pure spiritual milk, so that through it you may grow into salvation, for you have tasted that the Lord is good. Come to him, a living stone rejected by human beings, but chosen and precious in the sight of God. And like living stones, let yourselves be built into a spiritual house, to be a holy priesthood, to offer spiritual sacrifices acceptable to God through Jesus Christ. You are a chosen race, a royal priesthood, a holy nation, a people of his own, so that you may announce the praises of him who called you out of darkness into his wonderful light. Once you were no people, but now you are God's people. You had not received mercy, but now you have received mercy. Beloved, I urge you as aliens

0: sojourners, to keep away from worldly desires that wage war against the soul, maintain good conduct among the Gentiles, so that if they speak of you as evildoers, they may observe your good works and glorify God on the day of visitation. The word of the Lord.
1: Thanks be to God.

0: The Lord be with you.
1: And with your
0: A reading from the Holy Gospel according to Mark. These words be on our thoughts and our lips and in our hearts. As Jesus was leaving Jericho with his disciples and a sizable crowd, Bartimaeus, a blind man, the son of Timaeus, sat by the roadside begging. On hearing that it was Jesus of Nazareth, he began to cry out and say, "Jesus, son of David, have pity on me." And many rebuked him, telling him to be silent. But he kept calling out all the more, "Son of David, have pity on me." Jesus stopped and said, "Call him." So they called the blind man, saying to him, "Take courage, get up, Jesus is calling you." He threw aside his cloak, sprang up, and came to Jesus. Jesus said to him in reply, "What do you want me to do for you?" The blind man replied to him, "Master, I want to see." Jesus told him, "Go your way, your faith has saved you." Immediately, he received his sight and followed him on the way. The Gospel of the Lord.
1: Praise to you, Lord Jesus Christ.
0: We often hear much about the symbolism of Bartimaeus and blindness, both in physical ways and certainly in spiritual ways. And what can sometimes escape us is the intensity and the humility and sort of the fortitude that Bartimaeus is engaging Jesus. In Jesus' time, for sure, if you were blind, it was thought that you were a sinner, that you had done gravely something wrong, offended God, or you were cursed for some reason. And so there's a lot of shame being thrown at Bartimaeus. And yet when he just hears Jesus is coming because of all that he's heard about him before, he just starts yelling out. And he's not afraid to just yell from the depth of his heart, "Have mercy on me, a sinner." And very often in our own lives, there is always reasons why there may be humiliation or shame or hurt or embarrassment. And maybe it's nothing even sinful. Maybe it's just our condition of health or in some way our situation, our lot in life. And we're hesitant to really cry out. If we do cry out, sometimes we cry out with really more anger or resentment. "God, why have you allowed this? Why have you not done this for me?" Bartimaeus just helps us to approach those same situations in our lives with a great sense of humility. And he's as if he's telling the whole world with a bullhorn, "I'm a sinner and I take responsibility for that. But Jesus Christ, you're my Lord and Savior who created me and loved me. And I just prostrate myself before you." It's almost to say there's no shame in Bartimaeus at that point. And that's why those words are not lost on us, as Jesus says, "It's your faith. Bartimaeus, you believed beyond what is the natural course of mind." What's not also lost in these readings and the church's wisdom, it gives us the telling about the story of who we really are. Because much of our travail and the situations, even if we go astray in our life, it's because we've lost that sense of identity of who we truly are. We're not caught up, we're not identified by our sins, we're not identified by our wealth, we're not identified by the circumstances of our life. We are sheerly identified because we are sons or daughters of the living God, the King of Kings. And so we hear those phrases again in the first reason. To know our dignity is that we are a chosen race, we're a royal priesthood, we're a holy nation, we're a people his own. And we are. We are chosen. We're chosen not of race by color or ethnicity. It's chosen of a race of the human race. We're all brothers and sisters as we're sons and daughters. We are a royal priesthood. Literally, the royalty God wants to enthrone and enrobe us is a priesthood, not just sort of the priesthood of the ordained. All the baptized are priesthood. Why? You can offer yourself to the Lord like Bartimaeus. "Lord, I present to you myself, even with my sins. I give you my life. a holy nation. We are a holy people. We're called to live life to the greatness. We're not all androgynous when we're holy. All the saints are a beautiful mirage of just all different colors of, if you will, of that beauty. And so we do not lose our identity. We become more thoroughly who we are when we stand in that holiness as a person set apart, chosen by God to live life to the fullest. And yes, we are people who are His own. We're not slaves to anyone. We are sons and daughters. We are chosen and loved by God the Father. We begin to enter into that truth of that real identity and live out of that. Even if I'm still blind or mute or deaf, even if my circumstances in life are difficult, I can walk with my head high and I can begin to look in the eyes of that other person, for they too are a son or daughter. And very often that person is the one I live with, who's under my roof, I work with. There's so much the living God wants to do in our lives. Let us invite Him and let us ask Him to enclose ourselves once more, just simply asking with humility as we cry out to Him to do what He wants to do in our lives for our own salvation and greatness. Together, let us stand as we bring our prayers humbly to our awesome God, our Father in heaven.
2: For Leo, our Pope, Richard, our Bishop, and all clergy and religious throughout the world, we pray to the Lord.
3: Lord, hear our prayer.
2: That God may grant wisdom and strength to all those in positions of leadership, we pray to the Lord.
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0: And for the eternal salvation of the soul of Barbara Stella and her husband Carmen and their family, all of the family members of those who are here watching Catholic TV Mass, and for all the holy souls in purgatory, that they may be united with our Heavenly Father, we pray to the Lord.
3: Lord, hear our prayer.
0: Heavenly Father, receive all these prayers through the Sacred Heart of Your Son and the Immaculate Heart of the Blessed Virgin Mary, as we ask all these things in Your name, who truly are the Lord of life forever and ever.
3: Amen.

0: Pray, brothers and sisters, that my sacrifice and yours may be acceptable to God, the Almighty Father.
1: May the Lord accept the sacrifice at your hands for the praise and the glory of his name, for our good and the good of all his holy church.
0: Sanctify these gifts in your mercy, O Lord, and accepting the oblation of the spiritual sacrifice, grant, we pray, that we may extend your charity to all through Christ our Lord.
1: Amen.
0: The Lord be with you.
1: And with your spirit.
0: Lift up your hearts.
1: We lift them up to the Lord.
0: Let us give thanks to the Lord our God.
1: It is right and just.
0: It is truly right and just, our duty and our salvation, always and everywhere to give you thanks, Lord, Holy Father, Almighty and Eternal God. For just as through your beloved Son you created the human race, so also through him with great goodness you formed it anew. And so it is right that all your creatures serve you, all the redeemed praise you, and all your saints with the one heart bless you. Therefore, we too extol you with all the angels and saints, as in joyful celebration we acclaim.

You are indeed, Holy O Lord, the font of all holiness. Make holy, therefore, these gifts, we pray, by sending down your Spirit upon them like the dewfall, so that they may become for us the body and blood of our Lord Jesus Christ. At the time he was betrayed and entered willingly into his passion, he took bread and, giving thanks, broke it and gave it to his disciples, saying, "Take this, all of you, and eat of it, that this is my body, which will be given up for you."

In a similar way, when supper was ended, he took the chalice, and once more giving thanks, he gave it to his disciples, saying, "Take this, all of you, and drink from it, for this is the chalice of my blood, the blood of the new and eternal covenant, which will be poured out for you and for many for the forgiveness of sins. Do this in memory of me."

Therefore, as we celebrate the memorial of his death and resurrection, we offer you, Lord, the bread of life and the chalice of salvation, giving thanks that you have held us worthy to be in your presence and minister to you. Humbly we pray that partaking of the body and blood of Christ, we may be gathered into one by the Holy Spirit. Remember, Lord, your church spread throughout the world and bring her to the fullness of charity. Together with Leo XIV, our Pope, and Richard, our Bishop, his assistant bishops, and all the clergy. Remember your servants, Carmen and Barbara Stella, whom you have called from this world to yourself. Grant that they, who were united with your Son in a death like his, may also be one with him in his resurrection. Remember also our brothers and sisters who have fallen asleep in the hope of the resurrection, and all who have died in your mercy. Welcome them into the light of your face. Have mercy on us all, we pray, that with the Blessed Virgin Mary, Mother of God, with Blessed Joseph, her spouse, with the blessed apostles, and all the saints who have pleased you throughout the ages, we may merit to be co-heirs to eternal life, and may praise and glorify you through your Son, Jesus Christ.

0: At the Savior's command, informed by divine teaching, we dare to say, Our Father, who art in heaven, hallowed be thy name. Thy kingdom come, thy will be done, on earth as it is in heaven. Give us this day our daily bread, and forgive us our trespasses, as we forgive those who trespass against us. And lead us not into temptation, but deliver us from evil.
1: Deliver us, Lord, we pray, from every evil. 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
2: Amen.
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Behold the Lamb of God, behold him who takes away the sins of the world. Blessed are those called to the supper of the Lamb. Lord, I am not worthy that you should enter under my roof, but only say the word, and my soul shall be healed.

0: Let us pray. Pour out the grace of the Holy Spirit, O Lord, on those you have replenished with the one bread of heaven, and refresh us, we pray, with the delights of perfect charity through Christ our Lord.
1: Amen.
0: Thank you always for your support for Catholic TV and the wonderful ministries and programs they have here. And you're always welcome to the Lazarus Shrine, the Center for Healing in Wakefield, just north of Boston. And know together, let us pray for one another so that God's grace may continue to sanctify each and every one of us in his love. And may the Lord be with you all. And may Almighty God bless you, the Father, Son, and Holy Spirit.
1: Amen.
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2: We have worshiped God, the Father, the Son, and the Holy Spirit. 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

0: Saint Michael the Archangel, defend us in battle. Be our protection against the wickedness and snares of the devil. May God rebuke him, we humbly pray. And do thou, O Prince of the Heavenly Host, by the power of God, cast into hell Satan and all the evil spirits who prowl through the world seeking the ruin of souls. Amen.
1: Hi, I'm Bishop Reed. Join me each day in praying the Rosary from beautiful places like Mission San Diego and other shrines and cathedrals and basilicas around the United States of America, right here on Catholic TV, America's Catholic Television Network.

Hello, everyone. I'm Father Reed. Thanks for joining me in praying the luminous mysteries of the Holy Rosary of the Blessed Virgin Mary. We're very privileged today to be here in the Basilica of St. Mary Major in the city of Rome, built high atop the Esquiline Hill, to honor the Mother of God after the Council of Ephesus that named Mary that wonderful grand title. In this basilica, beautiful as it is, six popes are buried, St. Jerome, and countless millions of pilgrims have come here over the years in honor of Mary, the Mother of God. And so we are here today to honor her with our prayers. In the name of the Father, and of the Son, and of the Holy Spirit, amen. I believe in God, the Father, the Almighty, creator of heaven and earth. I believe in Jesus Christ, his only Son, our Lord, who was conceived by the Holy Spirit, born of the Virgin Mary. He suffered under Pontius Pilate, was crucified, died, and was buried. He descended into hell. The third day he rose again from the dead. He ascended into heaven and sits at the right hand of God, the Father, the Almighty. From there he shall come to judge the living and the dead. I believe in the Holy Spirit, the Holy Catholic Church, the communion of saints, the forgiveness of sin, the resurrection of the body, and life everlasting. Amen. Our Father, who art in heaven, hallowed be thy name. Thy kingdom come, thy will be done, on earth as it is in heaven. Give us this day our daily bread, and forgive us our trespasses, as we forgive those who trespass against us. And lead us not into temptation, but deliver us from evil. Amen. Hail, Mary, full of grace, the Lord is with thee. Blessed art thou among women, and blessed is the fruit of thy womb, Jesus. Holy Mary, Mother of God, pray for us sinners, now and at the hour of our death. Amen. Hail, Mary, full of grace, the Lord is with thee. Blessed art thou among women, and blessed is the fruit of thy womb, Jesus. Holy Mary, Mother of God, pray for us sinners, now and at the hour of our death. Amen. Hail, Mary, full of grace, the Lord is with thee. Blessed art thou among women, and blessed is the fruit of thy womb, Jesus. Holy Mary, Mother of God, pray for us sinners, now and at the hour of our death. Amen. Glory be to the Father, and to the Son, and to the Holy Spirit, as it was in the beginning, is now, and ever shall be, world without end. Amen. O my Jesus, forgive us our sins, save us from the fires of hell, lead all souls into heaven, especially those who are in most need of thy mercy. The first of the luminous mysteries, the mystery of the baptism of Jesus in the Jordan. We recall, as we meditate upon this mystery, when Jesus came before John the Baptist, he was there baptizing at the Jordan River, and John saw Jesus, the Lord. He said, Ecce, behold.

Behold, there is the Lamb of God, He who takes away the sins of the world. And we know that Jesus at that moment then was baptized by John. He went into the waters of the Jordan, and in doing so, He made the waters of this world holy, holy for your baptism and mine, so that we could be incorporated into Christ. John the Baptist said that he was not even worthy to untie Jesus' sandals. But yet, we have been incorporated into His body by our baptism. How fortunate we are to share the great gift of faith. And in faith, we pray. Our Father, who art in heaven, hallowed be Thy name. Thy kingdom come, Thy will be done, on earth as it is in heaven. Give us this day our daily bread, and forgive us our trespasses, as we forgive those who trespass against us. And lead us not into temptation, but deliver us from evil. Amen. Hail, Mary, full of grace, the Lord is with thee. Blessed art thou among women, and blessed is the fruit of thy womb, Jesus. Holy Mary, Mother of God, pray for us sinners, now and at the hour of our death. Amen. Hail, Mary, full of grace, the Lord is with thee. Blessed art thou among women, and blessed is the fruit of thy womb, Jesus. Holy Mary, Mother of God, pray for us sinners, now and at the hour of our death. Amen. Hail, Mary, full of grace, the Lord is with thee. Blessed art thou among women, and blessed is the fruit of thy womb, Jesus. Holy Mary, Mother of God, pray for us sinners, now and at the hour of our death. Amen. Hail, Mary, full of grace, the Lord is with thee. Blessed art thou among women, and blessed is the fruit of thy womb, Jesus. Holy Mary, Mother of God, pray for us sinners, now and at the hour of our death. Amen. Hail, Mary, full of grace, the Lord is with thee. Blessed art thou among women, and blessed is the fruit of thy womb, Jesus. Holy Mary, Mother of God, pray for us sinners, now and at the hour of our death. Amen. Hail, Mary, full of grace, the Lord is with thee. Blessed art thou among women, and blessed is the fruit of thy womb, Jesus. Holy Mary, Mother of God, pray for us sinners, now and at the hour of our death. Amen. Hail, Mary, full of grace, the Lord is with thee. Blessed art thou among women, and blessed is the fruit of thy womb, Jesus. Holy Mary, Mother of God, pray for us sinners, now and at the hour of our death. Amen. Hail, Mary, full of grace, the Lord is with thee. Blessed art thou among women, and blessed is the fruit of thy womb, Jesus. Holy Mary, Mother of God, pray for us sinners, now and at the hour of our death. Amen. Hail, Mary, full of grace, the Lord is with thee. Blessed art thou among women, and blessed is the fruit of thy womb, Jesus. Holy Mary, Mother of God, pray for us sinners, now and at the hour of our death. Amen. Hail, Mary, full of grace, the Lord is with thee. Blessed art thou among women, and blessed is the fruit of thy womb, Jesus. Holy Mary, Mother of God, pray for us sinners, now and at the hour of our death. Amen. Glory be to the Father, and to the Son, and to the Holy Spirit, as it was in the beginning, is now, and ever shall be, world without end. Amen. O my Jesus, forgive us our sins, save us from the fires of hell, lead all souls into heaven, especially those who are in most need of thy mercy. The second luminous mystery is the mystery of the wedding feast at Cana. It was Jesus' first public miracle at the bidding of his own mother. Our own Archbishop in the Archdiocese of Boston, Cardinal Sean O'Malley, took as his episcopal motto the very words that Mary spoke at that wedding feast. She said to those who were in charge of the tables, "Do whatever he tells you." She knew the deep love and the great power of her son. And so Jesus turned plain water into some very fine wine.
It was a great occasion. It was a wedding, probably a long, long celebration for days. And Jesus was there with his disciples, and he enjoyed himself, and his mother was there. But the words that we remember from this great moment and this great mystery are those simple words of the Mother of God. Do whatever he tells you. Great advice for all of us, even today. Our Father, who art in heaven, hallowed be thy name. Thy kingdom come, thy will be done on earth as it is in heaven. Give us this day our daily bread, and forgive us our trespasses, as we forgive those who trespass against us. And lead us not into temptation, but deliver us from evil. Amen. Hail, Mary, full of grace, the Lord is with thee. Blessed art thou among women, and blessed is the fruit of thy womb, Jesus. Holy Mary, Mother of God, pray for us sinners, now and at the hour of our death. Amen. Hail, Mary, full of grace, the Lord is with thee. Blessed art thou among women, and blessed is the fruit of thy womb, Jesus. Holy Mary, Mother of God, pray for us sinners, now and at the hour of our death. Amen. Hail, Mary, full of grace, the Lord is with thee. Blessed art thou among women, and blessed is the fruit of thy womb, Jesus. Holy Mary, Mother of God, pray for us sinners, now and at the hour of our death. Amen. Hail, Mary, full of grace, the Lord is with thee. Blessed art thou among women, and blessed is the fruit of thy womb, Jesus. Holy Mary, Mother of God, pray for us sinners, now and at the hour of our death. Amen. Hail, Mary, full of grace, the Lord is with thee. Blessed art thou among women, and blessed is the fruit of thy womb, Jesus. Holy Mary, Mother of God, pray for us sinners, now and at the hour of our death. Amen. Hail, Mary, full of grace, the Lord is with thee. Blessed art thou among women, and blessed is the fruit of thy womb, Jesus. Holy Mary, Mother of God, pray for us sinners, now and at the hour of our death. Amen. Hail, Mary, full of grace, the Lord is with thee. Blessed art thou among women, and blessed is the fruit of thy womb, Jesus. Holy Mary, Mother of God, pray for us sinners, now and at the hour of our death. Amen. Hail, Mary, full of grace, the Lord is with thee. Blessed art thou among women, and blessed is the fruit of thy womb, Jesus. Holy Mary, Mother of God, pray for us sinners, now and at the hour of our death. Amen. Hail, Mary, full of grace, the Lord is with thee. Blessed art thou among women, and blessed is the fruit of thy womb, Jesus. Holy Mary, Mother of God, pray for us sinners, now and at the hour of our death. Amen. Hail, Mary, full of grace, the Lord is with thee. Blessed art thou among women, and blessed is the fruit of thy womb, Jesus. Holy Mary, Mother of God, pray for us sinners, now and at the hour of our death. Amen. Glory be to the Father, and to the Son, and to the Holy Spirit, as it was in the beginning, is now, and ever shall be, world without end. Amen. O my Jesus, forgive us our sins, save us from the fires of hell, lead all souls into heaven, especially those who are in most need of thy mercy. The third luminous mystery, the proclamation of the kingdom of God. In Jesus' time, the Roman Empire extended from its center here in the city of Rome all the way to the occupied people of Jesus' land. Those were hard times. It was harsh living under Roman rule. So when Jesus spoke of a new kingdom that is to come, it was good news for the people of his day. Although a lot of times people misunderstood what he meant, for his kingdom was not to be of this world. His message was something that people were very receptive to. And so it should be for us, because we know that there is much more to life than meets the eye, that meets the senses. Our God is so deeply present to us, especially through the church in her sacraments and in the Holy Eucharist. We know that we taste here on earth a bit of the kingdom to come, and we look forward to it
eagerly. We pray for it.

Our Father, who art in heaven, hallowed be thy name. Thy kingdom come, thy will be done, on earth as it is in heaven. Give us this day our daily bread, and forgive us our trespasses, as we forgive those who

God, pray for us sinners, now and at the hour of our death. Amen. Hail, Mary, full of grace, the Lord is with thee. Blessed art thou among women, and blessed is the fruit of thy womb, Jesus. Holy Mary, Mother of God, pray for us sinners, now and at the hour of our death. Amen. Hail, Mary, full of grace, the Lord is with thee. Blessed art thou among women, and blessed is the fruit of thy womb, Jesus. Holy Mary, Mother of God, pray for us sinners, now and at the hour of our death. Amen. Hail, Mary, full of grace, the Lord is with thee. Blessed art thou among women, and blessed is the fruit of thy womb, Jesus. Holy Mary, Mother of God, pray for us sinners, now and at the hour of our death. Amen. Hail, Mary, full of grace, the Lord is with thee. Blessed art thou among women, and blessed is the fruit of thy womb, Jesus. Holy Mary, Mother of God, pray for us sinners, now and at the hour of our death. Amen. Hail, Mary, full of grace, the Lord is with thee. Blessed art thou among women, and blessed is the fruit of thy womb, Jesus. Holy Mary, Mother of God, pray for us sinners, now and at the hour of our death. Amen. Hail, Mary, full of grace, the Lord is with thee. Blessed art thou among women, and blessed is the fruit of thy womb, Jesus. Holy Mary, Mother of God, pray for us sinners, now and at the hour of our death. Amen. Hail, Mary, full of grace, the Lord is with thee. Blessed art thou among women, and blessed is the fruit of thy womb, Jesus. Holy Mary, Mother of God, pray for us sinners, now and at the hour of our death. Amen. Hail, Mary, full of grace, the Lord is with thee. Blessed art thou among women, and blessed is the fruit of thy womb, Jesus. Holy Mary, Mother of God, pray for us sinners, now and at the hour of our death. Amen. Hail, Mary, full of grace, the Lord is with thee. Blessed art thou among women, and blessed is the fruit of thy womb, Jesus. Holy Mary, Mother of God, pray for us sinners, now and at the hour of our death. Amen. Glory be to the Father, and to the Son, and to the Holy Spirit, as it was in the beginning, is now, and will be forever, world without end. Amen. O my Jesus, forgive us our sins. Save us from the fires of hell. Lead all souls into heaven, especially those who are in most need of thy mercy. The fourth luminous mystery is the mystery of the Transfiguration. We know that Jesus took his disciples, Peter, James, John, atop a high mountain. And there the gospel tells us that Jesus was transfigured before their very eyes. And there appeared with him Moses and Elijah, and he was conversing with him. And Peter became so excited that he said, "Lord, it is good for us to be here. Let us set up three tents." Peter wanted to make that moment last, for it was so glorious. Jesus did a great favor for his friends. He allowed them to see, just for a few moments, a bit of his glory, to encourage them for the very difficult days ahead. And so, meditating upon this mystery of Jesus' transfiguration, we rely upon the help of his mother to help us by her prayers through difficult times. Our Father, who art in heaven, hallowed be thy name. Thy kingdom come, thy will be done, on earth as it is in heaven. Give us this day our daily bread, and forgive us our trespasses, as we forgive those who trespass against us. And lead us not into temptation, but deliver us from evil. Amen. Hail, Mary, full of grace, the Lord is with thee. Blessed art thou among women, and blessed is the fruit of thy womb, Jesus. Holy Mary, Mother of God, pray for us sinners, now and at the hour of our death. Amen. Hail, Mary, full of grace, the Lord is with thee. Blessed art thou among women, and blessed is the fruit of thy womb, Jesus. Holy Mary, Mother of God, pray for us sinners, now and at the hour of our death. Amen.
Hail, Mary, full of grace, the Lord is with thee. Blessed art thou among women, and blessed is the fruit of thy womb, Jesus.

womb, Jesus. Holy Mary, Mother of God, pray for us sinners, now and at the hour of our death. Amen. Hail Mary, full of grace, the Lord is with thee. Blessed art thou among women, and blessed is the fruit of thy womb, Jesus. Holy Mary, Mother of God, pray for us sinners, now and at the hour of our death. Amen. Hail Mary, full of grace, the Lord is with thee. Blessed art thou among women, and blessed is the fruit of thy womb, Jesus. Holy Mary, Mother of God, pray for us sinners, now and at the hour of our death. Amen. Hail Mary, full of grace, the Lord is with thee. Blessed art thou among women, and blessed is the fruit of thy womb, Jesus. Holy Mary, Mother of God, pray for us sinners, now and at the hour of our death. Amen. Hail Mary, full of grace, the Lord is with thee. Blessed art thou among women, and blessed is the fruit of thy womb, Jesus. Holy Mary, Mother of God, pray for us sinners, now and at the hour of our death. Amen. Hail Mary, full of grace, the Lord is with thee. Blessed art thou among women, and blessed is the fruit of thy womb, Jesus. Holy Mary, Mother of God, pray for us sinners, now and at the hour of our death. Amen. Hail Mary, full of grace, the Lord is with thee. Blessed art thou among women, and blessed is the fruit of thy womb, Jesus. Holy Mary, Mother of God, pray for us sinners, now and at the hour of our death. Amen. Hail Mary, full of grace, the Lord is with thee. Blessed art thou among women, and blessed is the fruit of thy womb, Jesus. Holy Mary, Mother of God, pray for us sinners, now and at the hour of our death. Amen. Glory be to the Father, and to the Son, and to the Holy Spirit, as it was in the beginning, is now, and ever shall be, world without end. Amen. O my Jesus, forgive us our sins. Save us from the fires of hell. Lead all souls into heaven, especially those who are in most need of thy mercy. The fifth and the final of the luminous mysteries, the institution of the Holy Eucharist. In this beautiful basilica dedicated to the Mother of God, St. Mary Major, here on the Esquiline Hill, the oldest church dedicated to the Mother of God in the West, each day, the Holy Eucharist is celebrated. Thousands of pilgrims come to this place to honor the Mother of God by becoming closer to her Son. And there is no better way for us to do that than to receive Him in the gift of the Eucharist. At the Last Supper, Jesus sat with His apostles, and He gave to them this great gift for us. And so, through the mystery of the Church, we continue to celebrate that great feast and receive His flesh and blood. And so, meditating on this great mystery of the Eucharist, so central to our Catholic faith, we pray. Our Father, who art in heaven, hallowed be thy name. Thy kingdom come, thy will be done, on earth as it is in heaven. Give us this day our daily bread, and forgive us our trespasses, as we forgive those who trespass against us. And lead us not into temptation, but deliver us from evil. Amen. Hail Mary, full of grace, the Lord is with thee. Blessed art thou among women, and blessed is the fruit of thy womb, Jesus. Holy Mary, Mother of God, pray for us sinners, now and at the hour of our death. Amen. Hail Mary, full of grace, the Lord is with thee. Blessed art thou among women, and blessed is the fruit of thy womb, Jesus. Holy Mary, Mother of God, pray for us sinners, now and at the hour of our death. Amen. Hail Mary, full of grace, the Lord is with thee. Blessed art thou among women, and blessed is the fruit of thy womb, Jesus. Holy Mary, Mother of God, pray for us sinners, now and at the hour of our death. Amen. Hail Mary, full of grace, the Lord is with thee. Blessed art thou among women, and blessed is the fruit of thy womb, Jesus. Holy Mary, Mother of God, pray for us sinners, now and at the hour of our death. Amen. Hail Mary, full of grace, the Lord is with thee. Blessed art thou among women, and blessed is the fruit of thy womb, Jesus. Holy Mary, Mother of God, pray for us sinners, now and at the hour of our death. Amen. Hail Mary, full of grace, the Lord is with thee. Blessed art thou among women, and blessed is

the fruit of thy womb, Jesus. Holy Mary, Mother of God, pray for us sinners, now and at the hour of our death. Amen. Hail, Mary, full of grace, the Lord is with thee. Blessed art thou among women, and blessed is the fruit of thy womb, Jesus. Holy Mary, Mother of God, pray for us sinners, now and at the hour of our death. Amen. Hail, Mary, full of grace, the Lord is with thee. Blessed art thou among women, and blessed is the fruit of thy womb, Jesus. Holy Mary, Mother of God, pray for us sinners, now and at the hour of our death. Amen. Hail, Mary, full of grace, the Lord is with thee. Blessed art thou among women, and blessed is the fruit of thy womb, Jesus. Holy Mary, Mother of God, pray for us sinners, now and at the hour of our death. Amen. Hail, Mary, full of grace, the Lord is with thee. Blessed art thou among women, and blessed is the fruit of thy womb, Jesus. Holy Mary, Mother of God, pray for us sinners, now and at the hour of our death. Amen. Glory be to the Father, and to the Son, and to the Holy Spirit, as it was in the beginning, is now, and ever shall be, world without end. Amen. O my Jesus, forgive us our sins. Save us from the fires of hell. Lead all souls into heaven, especially those who are in most need of thy mercy. Hail, Holy Queen, Mother of Mercy, our life, our sweetness, and our hope. To thee do we cry, poor banished children of Eve. To thee do we send up our sighs, mourning and weeping in this valley of tears. Turn then, most gracious advocate, thine eyes of mercy toward us, and after this our exile, show unto us the blessed fruit of thy womb, Jesus. O clement, O loving, O sweet Virgin Mary, pray for us, O Holy Mother of God, that we may be made worthy of the promises of Christ. Let us pray. O God, whose only begotten Son, by whose life, death, and resurrection has purchased for us the rewards of everlasting life, grant, we beseech thee, that by meditating on these mysteries of the Most Holy Rosary of the Blessed Virgin Mary, we may both imitate what they contain and obtain what they promise, through the same Christ our Lord. Amen. May the divine assistance remain always with us. May the souls of the faithful departed, through the mercy of God, rest in peace. Holy Mother, with thy loving child, thy blessing give to us this day. In the name of the Father, and of the Son, and of the Holy Spirit. Amen. Well, it's been a great honor to pray this rosary with you and meditate on these luminous mysteries here, most appropriately, in this Basilica of St. Mary Major, the oldest church in the West dedicated to the Mother of God. She is, as the Romans say, Salus Populi Romani, the salvation of the Roman people. And she is our salvation too, for she brings to us her dearly beloved Son. And so we say confidently, Holy Mary, Mother of God, pray for us.

0: Hi.
1: I'm Father Eric Caden, the director of the Office of Vocations here in the Archdiocese of Boston. 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If you yourself are thinking of this extraordinary vocation, or if you know a man who might be considering it, I invite you, even at this moment, to pray to God that he be given the grace and the strength and the courage to hear and to follow that call to serve our Lord and his people here in the Archdiocese of Boston. For more information, I invite you to visit our website, vocationsboston.org, or to follow us on Facebook or Instagram at Vocations Boston. Thank you.
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Hello, everyone. Welcome back to Anchored. We are so excited to have you joining us, whether you're in person or watching online. This episode is being sponsored by Sophia Institute Press. Sophia Institute is a nonprofit organization that nurtures the spiritual, moral, and cultural life of souls and spreads the gospel of Christ in conformity with the authentic teachings of the Roman Catholic Church. We're going to be right back with our guest, Paul Rose, and I'm so excited for you to hear our interview. We'll be back in just a moment.

0: And thank you all so much again for tuning in to another episode of Anchored. It is a blessing to have all the live studio audience and you at home watching. Today, I'm joined with a good friend, Paul Rose. Paul, thanks for being here.
1: Thanks for having me, Monet.
0: Of course. Can you just introduce yourself to those in studio and at home?
1: Yeah. I'm Paul Rose, and 2 years ago, I started a podcast called Sing the Hours, where I sing the Liturgy of the Hours. And I'm originally from California, but am a transplant currently in the great state of Massachusetts.
0: Woo. Wonderful. And I will say, because I had a feeling you weren't going to say it because you're a very humble man, Paul is recently engaged, and his fiance, Julia, is also in the audience, so congratulations. So, Paul, can you just maybe explain a little bit of your faith journey? You know, has prayer always been at the center of your life? And if it hasn't, when did that begin to transform in your own spiritual journey?
1: It's a great question. Just going right for the jugular.
0: Oh, yeah, we're going right in.
1: So, I became Catholic when I was 14 in high school. Mm. And so I consider myself a young adult convert because, sure, you know. And since then, it kind of feels like, and this is the experience of many people who have been received into the church, it kind of feels like I've always been Catholic. And I guess technically that's true, because in my faith background growing up, we were in evangelical Christianity. But a rarity these days, my parents did baptize me as an infant. And we do teach there's one baptism, right? Mm-hmm. So. Sure. Technically, I've been Catholic since I was an infant. I just didn't know it yet. So I'm reticent to say that I converted when I was 14, because God had already done the work, right? Amen?
0: Yes.
1: Amen. And it is God that does the work in prayer as well as in our faith journey. Mm-hmm. And that's something to keep at the center. Like, God has always been doing the work.
0: Yes.
1: And I think that in my prayer life, God has brought me to a place where the Liturgy of the Hours is sort of the core of it. Mm-hmm. And what's beautiful about that is that in the Liturgy of the Hours, as I'm sure we're going to get into, is it's all God's script. It's God's love letters to us. And I think a lot of people in the modern age find prayer difficult, especially wondering what's authentic in prayer. Is this authentically coming from me? Is God going to give me the Ferrari I'm praying for? Yeah. I wish, right? But that's a joke. But It's important to realize that authentic prayer is not that which is most authentic to us, but that which is most authentic to Christ.
0: Beautifully
1: because
0: said.
1: We have to adopt the heart of Christ when we pray, and that's what it's all about. So my prayer journey has been realizing by knocks and punches sometimes that I am not the subject of prayer. God is the subject of prayer, and not even just intercessory prayer, because that's a whole other thing. When I was younger, I thought prayer was just asking God for things. Mm-hmm. But the majority of prayer should be glorifying God for things. It's not just asking and thanking. It's mm-hmm. it's worship. Prayer is an outpouring of our justice to God. Like in the Mass, we say mm-hmm. it is right and just yeah. that we always and everywhere give you thanks and praise. And so prayer of praise and glorification of God is something that I've only really begun to tiptoe into in my adulthood. And the key to that has been God inviting me into this prayer of the Liturgy of the Hours.
0: Beautiful. So, Paul, for those who may be in the audience now or watching at home, they might be like, okay, Paul, I know what the Bible is. I know what the rosary is. Maybe I've heard the Divine Mercy Chaplet, but the Liturgy of the Hours, that might be going over some people's heads.
1: Sure.
0: So can you just explain to us lay faithful what the Liturgy of the Hours are?
1: Absolutely. And I never thought you'd ask. The Liturgy of the Hours is something that the church prays particular psalms from the Bible and particular scriptures at certain hours of the day. And it's mm-hmm. actually, most Catholics don't realize, I didn't realize after, and I thought being even 1 year into being Catholic, I thought I knew everything. Converts do know a lot. And of course, every convert is constantly dapped up by people who've always been Catholic, like, wow, like, you know so much more than I do, and I've been Catholic my whole life. And this is something that I didn't know until just recently, that priests, as one of their solemn promises that they make at their ordination, one of those is to perform all of the Liturgy of the Hours faithfully. Mm-hmm. So a priest technically makes the promise to drop what they're doing every third hour of the day. So at 6 a.m., 9 a.m., 12 p.m., 3 p.m., etc. and pray scripture, which is something that is really beautiful and a high bar and very startling to most people. And that life of prayer, the church invites all people to do these set prayers called the Liturgy of the Hours, these set psalms from scripture, just as in the Old Testament, the Jewish people would pray at set times of the day, and they would use the Psalms as their book of prayer. The book of Psalms is the prayer book of all Judeo-Christian peoples, and it is also a book of song. And that is why in most traditions of Christianity, prayer is typically sung, which is something that is also strange to many people in Western Christianity now. Most people don't associate singing as being integral to our conversation with God. And that's something that I think we need to bring back.
0: I agree.
1: Into the mainstream.
0: It's true. But even, Paul, for, you know, I talked about this on one of our previous episodes of just trying to find that time to pray. You're saying there's multiple hours to pray the hours.
1: Yeah.
0: You know, how can we begin making this routine where we can intentionally carve out that time for the Lord?
1: That's a great question, Monet. You know, scripture sets a really high bar, right? St. Paul, my namesake, says, pray without ceasing. Like, okay. And the way the church has implemented that is, well, at every key hour of the day, we're going to pray. And so corporately, the church fulfills the commandment of scripture to pray without ceasing in the Liturgy of the Hours. Practically speaking, I think that we do need a rhythm of prayer, right? Especially on Sundays, of course. Sundays is a day set apart. It's one of the primordial commandments, right? To keep it holy, to keep the Sabbath day separate from our regular routine. But even in ordinary days, Paul doesn't just say pray without ceasing on Sunday. It's really, really critical to have a routine. And that's something that I think we can follow the wisdom of the church. The church invites people chiefly to participate in what are called the chief hours of the Liturgy of the Hours. So priests have to pray all of them, but lay people have always been strongly encouraged to participate in the chief hours, which are the first hour and the evening hour of the day. So lauds at typically 6 a.m., but it can be any time in the morning. I'm not an early riser, so that would kill me. And then at 6 p.m. or any time in the evening, you can pray vespers. And these bookended days, even 1,500 years ago, Ambrose in Milan, he's a church father who trained St. Augustine, right? Ambrose would have his lay people in his diocese always participate. Everybody, all Christians would put the plow down in the evening and come into the basilicas and pray with the clergy at these chief hours. So what I would recommend for structuring prayer life is to start there, to start, Lord, I'm going to offer you this prayer time in the morning when I wake up, and in the evening as I'm preparing to end my day. And then that way you can sort of set your intention, and then at the end you can evaluate. And even at night prayer, they always have an examination of conscience where you like you think, what did I do wrong and how can I do better? Mm-hmm. And I think that just bookending it is, in the wisdom of the church, it's a great invitation to all the faithful to join in the bookended prayer of the Liturgy of the Hours.
0: Beautiful. And Paul, specifically for your life, because oftentimes we don't want to buy into something until we know the person is

0: used it or gained something from it. How has Singing the Hours, having Sing the Hours your own podcast, how has that transformed your life specifically, where everyone at home can almost catch fire of, oh, something has changed within Paul. Maybe I will adopt the same practice as well.
1: Sure. That's another great question. So one really helpful way to look at it is it's like exercising. You won't necessarily, if somebody starts singing the Liturgy of the Hours, they won't necessarily realize the gains right away. You know, mm-hmm. it takes a considerable amount of time to start realizing, wow, I'm different from where I started. You know, you look in the mirror and you're like, wow, my shirt doesn't fit anymore because I'm so much stronger or thinner or whatever it is in the goals of exercise. But in the Liturgy of the Hours, what I've realized practically is that it has taken, like, I see the brain as the control room of the soul, right? It's got all the control panels, all those neurons. That's like the cockpit of the soul. And I have running through my head constantly scripture, and I can't avoid it. And in every circumstance, and that's wisdom, right? You want to imprint the wisdom of God. You want to be renewed in spirit. Like Paul says, cast off the old man, cast him off, and put on that new, you know, chiseled new man, that man that's alive in the spirit. And the way we do that is we take the image of Christ, which is painted over scripture. There's a book, Father Arseny, and he says that scripture forms an icon of the face of Christ, right? Mm-hmm. And as we stare at that icon of Christ, eventually that reflection, like, because Christ is the Son of Righteousness, Son, not S-O-N-S-U-N, he's called in the early church. And this Son, like a tan, it imbues itself. His image becomes slapped on us. Right. And the scripture just runs through my head in song all the time. And that's beautiful. The beauty of the music, because think about when you listen to Taylor Swift, right? If you just read Taylor Swift's lyrics, you would never think of it again. But when you hear her catchy tunes, you know, and you hear, and I actually haven't even listened to her new album. I'm afraid to, because even my cousin-in-law-to-be was like, I listened to it. I thought, this is no big deal. And then, you know, next day he realized he couldn't stop singing it constantly to himself. So that's what happens. Right. But you could put Taylor Swift in the control room of your brain, which I'm not saying is a terrible thing, or you could put the Holy Spirit in the control room and rewrite all of the control panel, configure it to the new man written by the Holy Spirit.
0: Beautiful. Paul, again, you and I said this, we could talk about this for so long, and we're only scratching the surface.
1: Yeah.
0: But at this time, we're actually going to head to a commercial break. We're going to dive deeper into this topic of Liturgy of the Hours. Stay with us. We'll be right back.

Lord, make me an instrument of your peace. Where there is hatred, let me sow love. Where there is injury, pardon. Where there is doubt, faith. Where there is despair, hope. Where there is darkness, light. And where there is sadness, joy. O Divine Master, grant that I may not so much seek to be consoled as to console, to be understood as to understand, to be loved as to love. For it is in giving that we receive. It is in pardoning that we are pardoned. And it's in dying that we are born to eternal life. Amen.

0: So welcome back, everyone. Thanks again for being with us. Today has been absolutely beautiful and awesome hearing about the Liturgy of the Hours. And Paul, we're just scratching the surface. So why don't you take it away and dive us in a little bit deeper?
1: Sure, Monet. So the problem is

0: is with the Liturgy of the Hours that it can be difficult to get started and to know where to begin because traditionally it involves books with lots of tassels and lots of flipping and marking, and you have to be a rocket scientist to understand how to do it.
1: Yep.
0: We live in the information age where there are so many tools, not the least of which is Sing the Hours, which go listen to it. There are so many tools that can be helpful to families and people that are trying to get involved singing the corporate prayer of the church. So anyone who has a smartphone, there's the app or website called iBreviary. And that's even hard to say. This, by the way, is a breviary. And you can find iBreviary, which will just give you the exact day by day and the time of day, and you can plug in that way. Or
1: Perfect.
0: Bishop Barron has just come out with this new Liturgy of the Hours booklet, and it's one of those subscription services like Magnificat,
1: Sure.
0: where you can they send it to you monthly, and it has all the days for that month, just Lauds and Vespers and night prayer. And we're actually going to do a little live demo of one of the prayers in night prayer in just a minute with our intrepid live studio
1: Oh,
0: audience,
1: yes. They have beautiful voices.
0: as I hear Monet does as well, right? Yeah,
1: Of
0: no?
1: course I
0: Of
1: do.
0: course, of course. So this is another great tool. I've been subscribing to it for a few months, and even though the print is very small, it's because they cram a lot in there. This is Pray Without Ceasing, right? So there's a.
1: So is there less flipping
0: There's
1: with this
0: no flipping.
1: version?
0: There's basically no flipping in this, except for they have
1: Okay.
0: hymns in the back that you can use. You can plug
1: Perfect.
0: in because every Liturgy of the Hours begins with a hymn. And apart from that, there's no flipping, which is, I mean, do you see any tassels here, Monet?
1: I do
0: There's
1: not.
0: no
1: This looks
0: tassels.
1: less intimidating, truthfully,
0: Yeah.
1: than this version does to me.
0: Sure. And also, they're coming out with a new translation of this set, so this will all be obsolete in like a year. Well,
1: Oh.
0: they've been saying since 1998 that they're going to come out with a new translation, so it could be this year or in 20 years for all we know. But there will come a day when this entire book will be a paperweight, a
1: Wow.
0: very heavy one, and it's a four-volume set too. So let's do our live demonstration,
1: Let's do
0: right?
1: it.
0: So the second barrier of intimidation, especially for a modern person, is the singing of it. We here in the West have lost our spontaneous J.R.R. Tolkien-esque. Hobbits are always dancing on the table. In Lord of the Rings, they're always just singing, and they're walking to Mordor, and they're singing. They're just singing all the time. And that's not a feature of Tolkien's universe. That's a feature of regular human society, I would argue, which
1: Okay.
0: is why if you imagine, even in the Old Testament, what do the Israelites do the moment they get out of the Red Sea? All, what is it? Couple million of them break into the canticle, which does appear in the Liturgy of the Hours. They break into a canticle of praise, a song to God. And God even mandates particular in the Old Testament. He's like, you better get the best singers in Israel. You better get 100 of them here and 200 of them there. And the Temple of David, can you imagine it without song? Imagine worship in the Old Testament with no singing.
1: Wow.
0: Wouldn't that just be really kind of counter-human, counter-spiritual? It just wouldn't make any sense. But in the modern age, we're close to that, right? We listen to music. We are the recipients of music, the
1: That's a good point.
0: consumers. We put Taylor Swift in, and we receive the melody. But making melody and singing ourselves, please, that's for trained experts, right? No, that's for everybody. And as I was talking about with Monet during the break, every depiction of heaven from Dante to scriptural depictions in Revelation, which we reference in the Mass, are about singing eternally the
1: Right.
0: praises of God. In the Second Vatican Council, it says that Christ himself is singing eternally this hymn that resounds through heaven. And David says, I will sing and make music to the Lord forever. So if that doesn't sound like heaven, it means
1: Got some work to
0: we
1: do.
0: got some work to do.
1: Yep.
0: And we can practice by doing the Liturgy of the Hours now. That's another reason. This is a final note before we do our live studio demonstration. When I was younger, I used to think, even before I became Catholic, why does someone become a monk, right? And then I would read in these books that they call it leaving the world, right? Like, I'm going to leave the world and become a monk or a nun.
1: Sure.
0: And then it hit me once I started praying the Liturgy of the Hours. What these people do, and the reason why they call it leaving the world, is because they decide to do 3 to 4 hours a day this in community. And to them and to all Christians, that's heaven. So leaving the world means getting down to business and deciding to sing the praises of God with all of our earthly life, which is a tall order. We have stuff to do. We have work to do. We got to evangelize. We got to work. We got to feed our families. We got to, pursue our vocations. But we still are called to participate in, at the very least, the bookends, like Bishop Barron provides, just to give us

0: that training for our eternal destiny, singing the praises of God forever.
1: Beautiful.
0: Which is awesome. So let's practice. We're going to practice the singing portion since we've already gone over some text resources. Now, the singing is actually easy by if you take the grand scheme of human history, by any human standard, I would say the singing is easy. It follows Gregorian chant, which sounds esoteric and difficult and far removed, but Gregorian chant was developed so that peasants in the early Middle Ages could all sing together the psalms of the what used to be the Jewish temple. So it's made for peasants with no musical experience. In our live studio audience, raise your hand if you've had any music lessons in any part of your childhood. I'm talking piano, violin, singing, anything at all. Raise your hand. Okay, so that's about 80%+, I'd say.
1: That's pretty good.
0: And that's 80%+ more than the average peasant probably had in the 700s. So we are more well-equipped, is what I'm trying to say. We're more well-equipped in our exposure to music than the average person was that this was made for in our faith history. So what we're going to do is we're going to sing the very short Nunc Dimittis, is what it's called in church history. It's the "Now You Let Your Servant Go in Peace" that's sung by Simeon when he grabs the child Jesus and he's like, oh my gosh, it came true. Now I can die and go to heaven and sing God's praises forever. So that's said by the church every single night. We sing that prayer every night before bed. It's a lullaby I encourage you to sing to your children. And imagine that, holding a baby like Simeon and sing. Oh my gosh, I love it. I just came up with that. Like, this is the room of genius right here, Monet.
1: You got
0: something special going on. So we're gonna sing the Nunc Dimittis. This is something that applies to every night of the liturgical year. We always sing it. And it's just, I think, 3 verses long. And so what I'll do, and this is what you can do with your families at home if you bring the Liturgy of the Hours into the domestic church, like the council documents of Vatican II suggest. And what you can do is you can alternate maybe by children and parents, like monks do it to each other, right? One side will sing a couplet of verses, the other side will then respond, et cetera, et cetera. They alternate in a monastery. And you can do that in your heavenly home, your earthly home. Yeah, in your domestic church. Yeah. So maybe if you have like 8 kids, like my family's crazy, we have 8 kids in my family, you can do 4 and 4 or whatever you want. Or you can just have maybe the dad sings one verse, or you can just sing it all together. It doesn't matter. Here we go. So I'm going to be the dad of our domestic church here, and I'm going to sing the first couplet and then all together in Gregorian chant tone 2, Gregorian chant tone 2, which is so intuitive. They're all just going to— we didn't practice this, right? Right? Well, maybe a little bit. Here we go. So, Lord, now you let your servant go in peace. Your word has been fulfilled. My own eyes have seen the salvation which you have prepared in the sight of every people. A light to reveal you to the nations and the glory of your people, Israel.

0: Amen. And we're going to end with the antiphon. Every psalm has an antiphon. We're all going to sing it in unison, even though you guys don't know the tune. We're going to use the same tune. And this antiphon, what a beautiful way to end every day with your children. Listen to this antiphon. Ready? We're going to do it all together. One, two, three. Protect us, Lord, as we stay awake. Watch over us as we sleep, that awake we may keep watch with Christ, and asleep rest in his peace. Isn't that beautiful? And a final note in the final seconds we have here with this is that when you sing this, the church teaches you're doing liturgy. What is liturgy? It's a participation in Christ's voice. Christ leads liturgy, not us. And so in your home, the church has told us and has always told us that this is the only type of liturgy where you don't need a priest or a deacon to make it real. In the Mass, you need the priest to consecrate the Eucharist. I can't do a Mass. But you, with your children, can bring Christ truly present. Let him borrow your voice and offer it in praise to the Father. And you can participate in an incarnation of Christ into your home in music. You don't need Lord of the Rings. You don't need the ancient Jewish temple. You can do it today in the Liturgy of the Hours. And you can also use Sing the Hours as a resource if you want to get, you know, your training wheels on. I'll sing it for you. And I know I've had hundreds of families reach out to me.
1: It's beautifully done.
0: About them exposing their children. We actually just had in the National Catholic Register, an article yesterday was talking about the four ways to teach your children Latin. And one of them is they shouted out Sing the Hours, because we do some Latin on the podcast. They said, just play Sing the Hours to your children and they will be humming Latin to themselves while they play with their toys. And I've seen that happen with my own nieces and nephews. They're playing with Legos and they're singing Gloria Patri et Filio. A three-year-old singing Gloria Patri et Filio. It's astounding what we can do when we let the Spirit lead our prayer in song.
1: Amen. And Paul, thank you for all the good work you're doing. I know there's a lot of people in the audience who already are listening to your podcast and praying with you every morning and evening. And I know I am as well on my way into work. So thank you. And at this time, we are actually going to bring up another special guest, Sarah from Sophia Press Institute. Sarah, come on up. So as I mentioned, we are getting this episode sponsored by Sophia Press Institute, and Sarah is going to explain a little bit more of what they do.
2: Yeah, thanks, Monet and Paul, for having me. I learned so much in that episode. Oh, I'm actually one of eight, so I feel like I fit in right well.
1: Good, great, good company.
2: Yeah, so I'm the director of publicity for Sophia Institute Press. I've been there about 4 years now. We're located in southern New Hampshire. I know I'm an odd person out saying that. Sorry, guys, we're representing here. But we have a wonderful library of Catholic resources. Actually, in particular, we have a book on the Layman's Guide to the Liturgy of the Hours. Mm-hmm. So if you're like me and you need like a study guide material in addition to the actual classical text, sorry, that's how I roll. We carry that. You can find us at sophiainstitute.com. Again, that's sophiainstitute.com. We have books for all ages on evangelization, times, current events, fashion, everything. So check it out. I know we donated a couple here.
1: You did. Yes.
2: Okay.
1: Thank you.
2: Thank you so much. What a privilege. And you're doing great work here. And I'm really excited for this new series.
1: Thank you, Sarah and Paul. Thank you both so, so much. And thank you so much again for everyone joining us here today on Anchored, both live studio guest and those at home. We hope you can join us again next time for our new episode for our live studio audience. Hang around, because as Sarah mentioned, we do have giveaways for you, a whole bunch of free books, and you will get a chance to meet Paul as well. So God bless you. Remain anchored in hope, and we'll see you next time.

0: who protected the woman he loved. And together they raised her son, the savior of the world. Saint Joseph, action hero.
1: Today we're talking about the ultimate strong and silent type. Literally. Scripture doesn't recount one word he spoke, but it does show this guy was a man of action and a righteous dude. Even though Saint Joseph doesn't say a word in Scripture, he played a vital role in salvation by dedicating his life to the Son of God. Matthew's gospel introduces Joseph as a righteous man. So when he finds out that Mary is with child, even before they're married, he decides to divorce her quietly rather than subject her to punishment for adultery. Death by stoning. The angel Gabriel appears to Joseph and tells him that Mary hasn't been unfaithful, but has conceived the Son of God, and that he shouldn't be afraid to marry her. So what does Joseph do? Matthew says, when Joseph awoke, he did as the angel of the Lord had commanded him and took his wife into his home. In his life, Joseph gets a lot of messages from God and always comes through.
2: Name him Jesus. Take your wife and child and flee to Egypt. Okay, Herod is bad. Come back from Egypt. But Archelaus is bad too. Raise Jesus in Nazareth.
1: When God calls us to do things that don't necessarily line up with our life plan, we should look to St. Joseph for inspiration. Sometimes there are greater things happening that we don't see at the time. We can take these opportunities to show our devotion to God through our actions. For instance, the prophet said that the Messiah would be of the house of David. And Joseph's great-great 21 more greats grandfather was King David. So Joseph being the legal father of Jesus was a plan God had been working on for a while. But it still took Joseph saying yes. And even though Catholics believe that Joseph and Mary didn't consummate their marriage, they were still husband and wife. And Joseph was still the earthly father of Jesus. He protected and cared for Mary and Jesus, taught Jesus his trade as a craftsman, which, by the way, is why St. Joseph is the patron of workers. And tradition says he led the family until he died, with Jesus and Mary

God, come to my assistance. Lord, make haste to help me. Glory to the Father, and to the Son, and to the Holy Spirit, as it was in the beginning, is now, and will be forever. Amen. We take a moment now to pause in silence, to examine our conscience, to ask God to forgive us for the times that we have failed throughout the course of this past day, and to beg for God's grace and strength to do better.

I confess to Almighty God and to you, my brothers and sisters, that I have greatly sinned in my thoughts and in my words, in what I have done and in what I have failed to do, through my most grievous fault. Therefore, I ask Blessed Mary, Ever Virgin, all the angels and saints, and you, my brothers and sisters, to pray for me to the Lord our God. May Almighty God have mercy on us, forgive us our sins, and bring us to everlasting life. Amen. Kyrie eleison, Kyrie eleison, Christe eleison, Christe eleison, Kyrie eleison, Kyrie eleison.

In you, my God, my body will rest in hope. 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I say to the Lord, you are my God. My happiness lies in you alone. He has put into my heart a marvelous love for the faithful ones who dwell in his land. Those who choose other gods increase their sorrows. Never will I offer their offerings of blood. Never will I take their name on my lips. O Lord, it is you who are my portion and cup. It is you yourself who are my prize. The lot marked out for me is my delight. Welcome indeed the heritage that falls to me. I will bless the Lord who gives me counsel, who even at night directs my heart. I keep the Lord ever in my sight. Since he is at my right hand, I shall stand firm. And so my heart rejoices, my soul is glad. Even my body shall rest in safety. For you will not leave my soul among the dead, nor let your beloved know decay. You will show me the path of life, the fullness of joy in your presence. At your right hand, happiness forever. Glory be to the Father, and to the Son, and to the Holy Spirit, as it was in the beginning, is now, and will be forever. Amen. In you, my God, my body will rest in hope. The reading this night is drawn from the fifth chapter of the first letter to the Thessalonians. May the God of peace make you perfect in holiness. May he preserve you whole and entire, spirit, soul, and body, irreproachable at the coming of our Lord Jesus Christ.

Into your hands, Lord, I commend my spirit. Into your hands, Lord, I commend my spirit. You have redeemed us, Lord God of truth. I commend my spirit. Glory to the Father, and to the Son, and to the Holy Spirit. Into your hands, Lord, I commend my spirit. Protect us, Lord, as we stay awake. Watch over us as we sleep, that awake we may keep watch with Christ, and asleep rest in his peace. Lord, now you let your servant go in peace. Your word has been fulfilled. My own eyes have seen the salvation which you have prepared in the sight of every people, a light to reveal you to the nations and the glory of your people, Israel. Glory to the Father, and to the Son, and to the Holy Spirit, as it was in the beginning, is now, and will be forever. Amen. Protect us, Lord, as we stay awake. Watch over us as we sleep, that awake we may keep watch with Christ, and asleep rest in his peace. Let us pray. Lord God, send peaceful sleep to refresh our tired bodies. May your help always renew us and keep us strong in your service. We ask this through Christ our Lord. Amen. May the all-powerful Lord grant us a restful night and a peaceful death. Amen. Hail, Holy Queen, Mother of Mercy, our life, our sweetness, and our hope. To you do we cry, poor banished children of Eve. To you do we send up our sighs, mourning and weeping in this valley of tears. Turn then, most gracious Advocate, your eyes of mercy toward us, and after this, our exile, show unto us the blessed fruit of your womb, Jesus. O clement, O loving, O sweet Virgin Mary, pray for us, O Holy Mother of God, that we may be made worthy of the promises of Christ. In the name of the Father, and of the Son, and of the Holy Spirit, amen.

day begins, we're in contemplation. We are contemplative active sisters. So our day actually begins in silence. And to most people, silence sounds like something empty, but to us, it's not. To us, silence is a fullness where we make space to hear God's voice and to hear what he's saying to us. Then when we do come together to pray, which is around 6 o'clock in the morning, the first words we say are, Lord, open my lips, that my mouth may proclaim your praise. And those words summarize what it means to be a contemplative active sister. Because when we do act and when we do speak, we want all our words and actions to be for the praise of God's glory. So after we pray morning prayer together, we go to the Holy Mass at 6:45. We say that Mass is the source and summit of our life. Come back from Mass, we have a period of meditation where we pray with the Word of God, with Holy Scripture, and we let God's Word sink into our hearts. And then having been fed with Jesus' body in the Eucharist and on the Word of God, we're able to take that spirit of the gospel into our workplace and share it with everybody, hopefully, that we touch and that we meet. Our sisters have different apostolates. Our founder, St. Norbert, taught us that we should be prepared for every good work. That means that we want to do the work of the universal church, which is the sanctification of souls, starting with our own. And we do that in whatever way the needs of our local church present themselves. So in our parish, we have different ministries. We have a poverty program, which is run by one of the sisters, that helps out needy families in our area. We have a parish bookstore where sisters help not only to sell things, but also to speak to people and be present. One of our sisters works in the sacristy, helping take care of Jesus's linens, his laundry, and some of the work there. My job is to be in the school with another of our sisters. And that's a lot of fun, especially because we work with mostly younger children, the TK and the kindergarten classes. And it also is very touching to realize that I'm fulfilling the desire of Jesus to let the children come to him. He has a special place in his heart for the little ones, of that I'm sure, and it must bring him a lot of joy that they're getting closer to him. We come back from the school around 3:30 in the afternoon and we pray the Chaplet of Divine Mercy together. And then in our afternoons, we have different activities throughout the week. Some days we'll have classes. Some days we have recreation together. Our favorite thing to play together is basketball. We like to play basketball quite a bit, especially when our sisters from the Formation House are with us, and they really get intense. Most days we'll pray the rosary together in the afternoon. At 6 o'clock, we have dinner together. First, we have a period of spiritual reading where we listen to a spiritual book, and that nourishes our souls while we're nourishing our bodies. At 7 p.m., we have Holy Hour. We get to have that quiet time just to pray and be close to Jesus and unite ourselves to him and talk to him about what's happened. And then we also pray Vespers during that time. At 8 p.m., we have Compline, which is night prayer. During Compline, we also have what's called the Examine Prayer. And that's a period where we reflect on our day and try to see it the way God sees it, to see how he showed us his blessings and his love throughout the day, and how we in turn have responded to him. And after Compline, then we have just some time to do whatever we need to do to get ready for the next day, and then lights out and we're ready for tomorrow. A Norbertine sister is primarily a woman in a deep relationship with Jesus, and in particular with Jesus in the Eucharist. St. Norbert, our founder, had the dream, or the vision, you might say, of forming religious communities that would live like the first apostles did in Jerusalem. He called it the apostolic life. And we know that they were focused primarily on Jesus celebrating the breaking of the bread in their homes, meaning the Holy Mass, and then on the prayers. And for us, our common prayer together, the Liturgy of the Hours, is primarily how we express our unity. And it's really the most important part of our mission, our prayer together. So we dedicate a lot of time and energy into making our liturgical prayer very beautiful. We study Latin and Gregorian chant.

Also, the cross is a very important part of our charism, because the mystery of the Eucharist is always one with the mystery of the cross. We also want to proclaim the joy of the resurrection. And primarily the way we do that is by our witness as one community, the witness of our unity. Personally, I don't think there's anything else that says Jesus is alive, Jesus is real, than to look over and see a group of people, a group of Christians that really authentically love each other. My own vocation really began when I fell in love with Jesus in the Eucharist. Most of my childhood, I felt like I might have a religious vocation. Not that I really understood what that meant, or that I was a holy child, because I definitely wasn't. There was, though, something in my heart that just told me I want to belong to God and I want to serve Him and be for Him only, do His will. So it came as no shock that I was discerning more and more. As a teenager, though, it became harder for me to see my vocation, because it was hard for me at that point to believe that God really wanted me to be happy. I was dealing with some really low self-esteem and a lot of guilt. And at that point in my life, my vocation became rather blurred, I'd say. It was hard for me to really believe that it was something good that God wanted for me. But whenever I would be in adoration and I would be before Him in the Blessed Sacrament, those moments were very healing and very transforming, because I felt that He loved me no matter what. And if God would be willing to come and be there in the host just for me, just to be with me, then He must have something good in mind for me. And I remember one particular visit, it was on a First Friday, where I came to adoration and spent an hour and then 2 hours and just stayed with Him so long, because I felt like I could not get enough of Him. I couldn't get enough of being in His presence and just looking at Him and knowing that He was looking at me and accepting me as I was. And in that moment of prayer, I really heard Him say, "Will you be mine?" In my heart, I heard Him say, "Will you be mine?" And just to know that He was healing me brought a lot of healing and joy, deep joy. So I just said yes with all my heart, because how can you say no to that? And God really used the desires that were already in my heart for an Orbertine spirituality and for an apostolic life that guided me exactly to the Norbertine sisters. And it happened so providentially that as I was preparing to really discern seriously my vocation, the Norbertine sisters were coming to the United States to start our house. So He kind of just put us together, and when they were ready to accept vocations, I just went. It felt very strongly it was God's will for me, and that He created me for this congregation. So I've been a junior now several years, and every day with Jesus is better than the last one. What I would say to anyone considering a religious vocation and in discernment is begin that habit of daily prayer. And don't be afraid, as you're building that relationship with Him, to let Him ask the question, "What do you seek? What do you really want?" And then in response, don't be afraid to ask Him the question, "Lord, what is your will? What do you want from me?" It can also be very helpful to have a spiritual director. We often have a lot of different desires in our hearts. Some of them are from God, and some of them might be from our more human side. And it can be very beneficial to have somebody who can look at those desires and see them objectively and kind of steer you where God might be actually leading you. And finally, and most importantly, consecrate yourself to Mary. Give Mary everything you have and everything you are, because she knows more than anyone what can make you truly happy and how to lead you to that lasting joy and peace that comes from living with Jesus in whatever

Lord of creation, you gave us the fertile earth and with it our daily bread as a sign of your love and providence. Today, we recognize with sorrow that millions of brothers and sisters continue to suffer from hunger, while so many goods are wasted at our tables.

awaken in us a new awareness that we learn to thank for every food, to consume simply, to share with joy, and to care for the fruits of the earth as a gift from you, destined for all, not just a few. Good Father, make us capable of transforming the logic of selfish consumption into a culture of solidarity. May our communities promote concrete gestures, awareness campaigns, food banks, and a sober and responsible lifestyle.

You who sent us your beloved Son, Jesus, broken bread for the life of the world, give us a new heart, hungry for justice and thirsty for fraternity.

May no one be excluded from the common table, and may your Spirit teach us to see bread not as an object of consumption, but as a sign of communion and care. Amen.

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The Catholic TV Network welcomes and invites you to celebrate the sacred mysteries, listen to God's Word, and in the Holy Eucharist, proclaim the victory of Jesus over death until He comes in glory.

0: Let us begin this beautiful Holy Mass in the sign of our faith, in the name of the Father, and the Son, and the Holy Spirit.
1: Amen.
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0: It's a privilege to be here. My name is Father Ed Riley, the rector at the Lazarus Shrine, a center for healing in Wakefield, north of Boston. And our lector today is Rose Tremontosi, who's our financial director at the Shrine, and then a parishioner member of our finance council, Bob McCarthy, joins us as we join you to celebrate the gift of God's greatest love for us in the Eucharist. Let us take a moment in the silence of our hearts to prepare for that gift by simply just asking for the forgiveness of our sins. Abba, Father, you sent your Son into the world for the forgiveness of sin. Lord, have mercy.
2: Lord, have mercy.
0: Christ Jesus, you reveal all sin, is killed and conquered on the cross for us. Christ, have mercy.
2: Christ, have mercy.
0: O Holy Spirit, come, sanctify our souls. Lord, have mercy.
2: Lord, have mercy.
0: May Almighty God have mercy on us, forgive us our sins, and bring us to everlasting life.
2: Amen.
0: And let us pray, and we join all of your intentions, and one intention in particular for Barbara Stella. It's her birthday memorial for the gift of eternal life for her and her husband, Carmen. Set our hearts aflame, O Lord, with the spirit of your charity, we pray, that we may always think thoughts worthy and pleasing to your majesty and love you sincerely and our sisters and brothers. Through our Lord Jesus Christ, your Son, who lives and reigns with you in the unity of the Holy Spirit, God forever and ever.
2: Amen. Amen.
0: Let us now sit and rest and listen to the word proclaimed to us.
3: A reading from the first letter of St. Peter. Beloved, like newborn infants long for pure spiritual milk, so that through it you may grow into salvation, for you have tasted that the Lord is good. Come to him, a living stone rejected by human beings, but chosen and precious in the sight of God. And like living stones, let yourselves be built into a spiritual house, to be a holy priesthood, to offer spiritual sacrifices acceptable to God through Jesus Christ. You are a chosen race, a royal priesthood, a holy nation, a people of his own, so that you may announce the praises of him who called you out of darkness into his wonderful light. Once you were no people, but now you are God's people. You had not received mercy, but now you have received mercy. Beloved, I urge you as aliens and sojourners to keep away from worldly desires that wage war against the soul. Maintain good conduct among the Gentiles, so that if they speak of you as evildoers, they may observe your good works and glorify God on the day of visitation. The word of the Lord.
4: Thanks be to God.

0: The Lord be with you.
1: And with your
0: A reading from the Holy Gospel according to Mark. These words be on our thoughts and our lips and in our hearts. As Jesus was leaving Jericho with his disciples and a sizable crowd, Bartimaeus, a blind man, the son of Timaeus, sat by the roadside begging. On hearing that it was Jesus of Nazareth, he began to cry out and say, "Jesus, son of David, have pity on me." And many rebuked him, telling him to be silent. But he kept calling out all the more, "Son of David, have pity on me." Jesus stopped and said, "Call him." So they called the blind man, saying to him, "Take courage, get up, Jesus is calling you." He threw aside his cloak, sprang up, and came to Jesus. Jesus said to him in reply, "What do you want me to do for you?" The blind man replied to him, "Master, I want to see." Jesus told him, "Go your way, your faith has saved you." Immediately, he received his sight and followed him on the way. The Gospel of the Lord.
2: Praise to you, Jesus Christ.
0: We often hear much about the symbolism of Bartimaeus and blindness, both in physical ways and certainly in spiritual ways. And what can sometimes escape us is the intensity and the humility and sort of the fortitude that Bartimaeus is engaging Jesus. In Jesus' time, for sure, if you were blind, it was thought that you were a sinner, that you had done gravely something wrong, offended God, or you were cursed for some reason. And so there's a lot of shame being thrown at Bartimaeus. And yet when he just hears Jesus is coming because of all that he's heard about him before, he just starts yelling out. And he's not afraid to just yell from the depth of his heart, "Have mercy on me, a sinner." And very often in our own lives, there is always reasons why there may be humiliation or shame or hurt or embarrassment. And maybe it's nothing even sinful. Maybe it's just our condition of health or in some way our situation, our lot in life. And we're hesitant to really cry out. If we do cry out, sometimes we cry out with really more anger or resentment. "God, why have you allowed this? Why have you not done this for me?" Bartimaeus just helps us to approach those same situations in our lives with a great sense of humility. And he's as if he's telling the whole world with a bullhorn, "I'm a sinner and I take responsibility for that. But Jesus Christ, you're my Lord and Savior who created me and loved me. And I just prostrate myself before you." It's almost to say there's no shame in Bartimaeus at that point. And that's why those words are not lost on us, as Jesus says, "It's your faith." Bartimaeus, you believed beyond what was the natural course of mind. What's not also lost in these readings and the church's wisdom, it gives us the telling about the story of who we really are. Because much of our travail and the situations, even if we go astray in our life, it's because we've lost that sense of identity of who we truly are. We're not caught up, we're not identified by our sins, we're not identified by our wealth, we're not identified by the circumstances of our life. We are sheerly identified because we are sons or daughters of the living God, the King of Kings. And so we hear those phrases again in the first reason. To know our dignity is that we are a chosen race, we're a royal priesthood, we're a holy nation, we're a people his own. And we are. We are chosen. We're chosen not of race, by color, or ethnicity. It's chosen of a race, of the human race. We're all brothers and sisters, as we're sons and daughters. We are a royal priesthood. Literally, the royalty God wants to enthrone and enrobe us is a priesthood, not just sort of the priesthood of the ordained. All the baptized are priesthood. Why? You can offer yourself to the Lord like Bartimaeus. "Lord, I present to you myself, even with my sins. I give you my life. a holy nation. We are a holy people. We're called to live life to the greatness. We're not all androgynous when we're holy. All the saints are a beautiful mirage of just all different colors of, if you will, of that beauty. And so we do not lose our identity. We become more thoroughly who we are when we stand in that holiness as a person set apart, chosen by God to live life to the fullest. And yes, we are people who are His own. We're not slaves to anyone. We are sons and daughters. We are chosen and loved by God the Father. We begin to enter into that truth of that real identity and live out of that. Even if I'm still blind or mute or deaf, even if my circumstances in life are difficult, I can walk with my head high and I can begin to look in the eyes of that other person, for they too are a son or daughter. And very often that person is the one I live with, who's under my roof, I work with. There's so much the living God wants to do in our lives. Let us invite Him and let us ask Him to enclose ourselves once more, just simply asking with humility as we cry out to Him to do what He wants to do in our lives for our own salvation and greatness. Together, let us stand as we bring our prayers humbly to our awesome God, our Father in heaven.
3: For Leo, our Pope, Richard, our Bishop, and all clergy and religious throughout the world, we pray to the Lord.
4: Lord, hear our prayer.
3: That God may grant wisdom and strength to all those in positions of leadership, we pray to the Lord.
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0: And for the eternal salvation of the soul of Barbara Stella and her husband Carmen and their family, all of the family members of those who are here watching Catholic TV Mass, and for all the holy souls in purgatory, that they may be united with our Heavenly Father, we pray to the Lord.
4: Lord, hear our prayer.
0: Heavenly Father, receive all these prayers through the Sacred Heart of Your Son and the Immaculate Heart of the Blessed Virgin Mary, as we ask all these things in Your name, who truly are the Lord of life forever and ever. Amen.

0: Pray, brothers and sisters, that my sacrifice and yours may be acceptable to God, the Almighty Father.
1: May the Lord accept the sacrifice at your hands for the praise and the glory of his name, for our good and the good of all his holy church.
0: Sanctify these gifts in your mercy, O Lord, and accepting the oblation of the spiritual sacrifice, grant, we pray, that we may extend your charity to all through Christ our Lord.
1: Amen.
0: The Lord be with you.
1: And with your spirit.
0: Lift up your hearts.
1: We lift them up to the Lord.
0: Let us give thanks to the Lord our God.
1: It is right and just.
0: It is truly right and just, our duty and our salvation, always and everywhere to give you thanks, Lord, Holy Father, Almighty and Eternal God. For just as through your beloved Son you created the human race, so also through him with great goodness you formed it anew. And so it is right that all your creatures serve you, all the redeemed praise you, and all your saints with the one heart bless you. Therefore, we too extol you with all the angels and saints, as in joyful celebration we acclaim.

You are indeed, O Lord, the font of all holiness. Make holy, therefore, these gifts, we pray, by sending down your Spirit upon them like the dewfall, so that they may become for us the body and blood of our Lord Jesus Christ. At the time he was betrayed and entered willingly into his passion, he took bread and, giving thanks, broke it and gave it to his disciples, saying, "Take this, all of you, and eat of it, that this is my body, which will be given up for you."

In a similar way, when supper was ended, he took the chalice, and once more giving thanks, he gave it to his disciples, saying, "Take this, all of you, and drink from it, for this is the chalice of my blood, the blood of the new and eternal covenant, which will be poured out for you and for many for the forgiveness of sins. Do this in memory of me."

Therefore, as we celebrate the memorial of his death and resurrection, we offer you, Lord, the bread of life and the chalice of salvation, giving thanks that you have held us worthy to be in your presence and minister to you. Humbly we pray that partaking of the body and blood of Christ, we may be gathered into one by the Holy Spirit. Remember, Lord, your church spread throughout the world and bring her to the fullness of charity. Together with Leo XIV, our Pope, and Richard, our Bishop, his assistant bishops, and all the clergy, remember your servants, Carmen and Barbara Stella, whom you have called from this world to yourself. Grant that they, who were united with your Son in a death like his, may also be one with him in his resurrection. Remember also our brothers and sisters who have fallen asleep in the hope of the resurrection, and all who have died in your mercy. Welcome them into the light of your face. Have mercy on us all, we pray, that with the Blessed Virgin Mary, Mother of God, with Blessed Joseph, her spouse, with the blessed apostles, and all the saints who have pleased you throughout the ages, we may merit to be co-heirs to eternal life, and may praise and glorify you through your Son, Jesus Christ. Through him and with him and in him, O God, Almighty Father, in the unity of the

0: At the Savior's command, informed by divine teaching, we dare to say, Our Father, who art in heaven, hallowed be thy name. Thy kingdom come, thy will be done, on earth as it is in heaven. Give us this day our daily bread, and forgive us our trespasses, as we forgive those who trespass against us. And lead us not into temptation, but deliver us from evil. Deliver us, Lord, we pray, from every evil. Graciously grant peace in our days, that by the help of your mercy, we may be always free from sin and safe from all distress, as we await the blessed hope and the coming of our Savior, Jesus Christ.
1: For the kingdom, the power, and the glory are yours, now and forever.
0: Lord Jesus Christ, who said to your apostles, Peace I leave you, my peace I give you, look not on our sins, but on the faith of your church, and graciously grant her peace and unity in accordance with your will, who live and reign forever and ever.
1: Amen.
0: The peace of the Lord be with you always.
1: And with your spirit.
0: Let us offer each other the sign of peace.
1: Peace.

Behold the Lamb of God, behold him who takes away the sins of the world. Blessed are those called to the supper of the Lamb. Lord, I am not worthy that you should enter under my roof, but only say the word, and my soul shall be healed.

0: Let us pray. Pour out the grace of the Holy Spirit, O Lord, on those you have replenished with the one bread of heaven, and refresh us, we pray, with the delights of perfect charity through Christ our Lord.
1: Amen.
0: Thank you always for your support for Catholic TV and the wonderful ministries and programs they have here. And you're always welcome to the Lazarus Shrine, the Center for Healing in Wakefield, just north of Boston. And know together, let us pray for one another so that God's grace may continue to sanctify each and every one of us in his love. And may the Lord be with you all. And may Almighty God bless you, the Father, Son, and Holy Spirit.
1: Amen.
0: Go glorifying the Lord by your life.
2: We have worshiped God, the Father, the Son, and the Holy Spirit. 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

0: Saint Michael the Archangel, defend us in battle. Be our protection against the wickedness and snares of the devil. May God rebuke him, we humbly pray. And do thou, O Prince of the Heavenly Host, by the power of God, cast into hell Satan and all the evil spirits who prowl through the world seeking the ruin of souls. Amen.
1: Hi, I'm Bishop Reed. 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

Get up.

Laudato Jesus Christus, praise be Jesus Christ. Welcome to the recitation of the Regina Coeli with Pope Leo the 14th, coming to you live from St. Peter's Square here in the Vatican. This is the last Regina Coeli. Next week we

0: back to reciting the Angelus. Today, the church celebrates the great feast of Pentecost Sunday, which concludes the Easter season. And in other words, we turn to ordinary time in the liturgy. I'm Father Paul Samasumo. 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If you are following this broadcast on our various social media channels, you are most welcome indeed to this live transmission. And to our Catholic National Diocesan Religious Congregation on the radio and television stations, we are so glad that you are here for the recitation of the Regina Coeli with Pope Leo. Remember, you can always find more information and clarification regarding today's Regina Coeli on our website, vaticannews.va. The liturgical celebration of today, Pope Leo celebrated Holy Mass in the Basilica of St. Peter this morning to commemorate the liturgical celebration of today, which commemorates the descent of the Holy Spirit upon the disciples when they were gathered in Jerusalem. And often Pentecost is referred to as the birthday of the Church. We pray for the various gifts of the Holy Spirit, that with this feast we will receive the many gifts that the Holy Spirit gives us. Not only today, but always. Some of these are wisdom, understanding, the gift of counsel, fortitude, and also the gift of knowledge. It is quite warm in the square today. We have the sun shining there. I'm sure that's why you can see a couple of umbrellas there in the square, waiting for the Holy Father to come to the window of his study in the Apostolic Palace and to start the recitation of the Angelus. Notably also, tomorrow is a special day for Pope Leo. This will be the launch and the publication of the first encyclical. It will be launched here in the Vatican. But what is of interest is that it was actually signed on the 15th of May, which is 135 years from the time of another encyclical that was by another Pope Leo, Pope Leo the 13th. So 135 years later, Pope Leo the 14th will publish his first encyclical tomorrow. Anytime now, the Holy Father should appear at the window of his study to begin the recitation of the Angelus. And there you are, the curtains are open, and the Holy Father has come, much to the delight of the pilgrims who are in the square.
1: Cari fratelli e sorelle,
0: dear brothers and sisters, happy Sunday.
1: In questa solennità della
0: On this solemnity of Pentecost,
1: siamo chiamati
0: we are called
1: a contemplare
0: to contemplate
1: dello Spirito
0: the gift
1: Santo,
0: of the Holy Spirit, which was poured out in abundance
1: nascente,
0: upon the early church,
1: oggi,
0: and is bestowed
1: ai suoi
0: anew
1: membri,
0: upon its
1: come
0: members
1: luce,
0: today,
1: forza che
0: granting us light
1: in ogni
0: and strength throughout
1: della vita.
0: Our everyday circumstances.
1: Possiamo soffermarci
0: Let us reflect
1: su un'immagine
0: on an
1: dello
0: image
1: Spirito
0: of the Spirit
1: che
0: that today's liturgy sets before
1: dalla
0: us.
1: Liturgia di oggi.
0: Lo Spirit
1: apre
0: opens
1: le porte.
0: Doors.
1: Il Vangelo
0: the Gospel, in fact, tells us that the doors of the house where the disciples had met were locked for fear of the Jews.
1: E al tempo stesso,
0: at the same time,
1: il libro
0: the book
1: degli
0: of the Acts
1: degli
0: of the Apostles
1: ci racconta
0: tells us that the Spirit came like
1: come un
0: a
1: vento
0: mighty wind,
1: che aprì
0: which
1: quelle porte,
0: opened those doors,
1: spinse i
0: discepoli
1: ad uscire e ad annunciare la buona notizia di Cristo risorto. Possiamo chiederci anche oggi quali porte

0: again the Holy Spirit opens today.
1: The first door
0: is that of God Himself. For the Spirit gives us access to the mystery of God as revealed in Jesus Christ. Through the gift of the Holy Spirit, God grants us true faith, helps us understand the meaning of Scripture, reveals Himself as our neighbor, and allows us to share in His very life. The Holy Spirit helps us to have a personal experience of God, to encounter Him in Jesus, and not merely in the observance of law, to recognize Him within us and to discover the signs of His presence in daily life. The second door, that of the upper room, that is the church. Without the fire of the Spirit, the church remains a prison of fear, timid in the face of the world's challenges, closed in on itself, and thus also incapable of entering into dialogue with the changing times. The Spirit opens the doors of the church so that it can be welcoming and be hospitable to all, even to those who have closed their doors on God and neighbor and on hope and on the joy of living. As Pope Francis recalled, we are called to be a church that blesses and encourages. The doors of the church are open to everyone. Finally, the Holy Spirit opens the door of our heart, helping us to overcome resistance, selfishness, mistrust, and prejudice, while enabling us to live as children of God and brothers and sisters to one another. Where the Spirit of the Lord is, fraternity is born among individuals, groups, and people of the earth. And all speak the same language of love, which unites and brings harmony despite our differences. Brothers and sisters, even in our own day, especially on this day of Pentecost, we must invoke the Holy Spirit and ask Him to open all the doors that are still closed. We need to rediscover God as the Father who loves us, so that we can form a church where everyone feels at home and build a fraternal world where peace reigns among all people. Like the first disciples, we entrust ourselves to the intercession of the Virgin Mary, dwelling of the Holy Spirit and Mother of the Church.
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0: There we are. We've received a special blessing from the Holy Father himself on this feast day of Pentecost Sunday, where we've recited with him the Regina Caeli.
2: Cari fratelli e sorelle,
0: dear brothers and sisters,
2: ricorre oggi
0: today
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0: is the day of prayer for the church in China.
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0: Who
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2: aiuto dei cristiani,
0: coal mine explosion
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0: that
2: le comunità cristiane della Terra Santa, del Libano e di tutto il Medio Oriente che soffrono a causa della guerra.
0: And throughout the Middle
2: ed ora
0: East,
2: rivolgo il mio saluto a tutti voi, fedeli di Roma e pellegrini di diversi paesi.
0: Greetings to all the pilgrims who have come from all over the world, who are in the square.
2: In particolare saluto il gruppo di persone con disabilità provenienti dalla Polonia.
0: A group of
2: come
0: disabled pilgrims from Poland.
2: Come pure i pellegrini venuti in bicicletta da Kelmis in Belgio.
0: Also some pilgrims who have come riding their bicycles from
2: a
0: Belgium.
2: A tutti auguro una buona domenica di Pentecoste.
0: And to everyone, wish you a happy Sunday and happy feast of the Pentecost. After the recitation of the Angelus, Pope Leo, making reference to the accident, the coal mine accident that happened in China, praying for the 82, for the more than 82 victims there. And coincidentally today, the church prays for the church in China. This is a feast that has been happening since 2007. And that brings us to the end of the Pentecost Regina Caeli today. Pope Leo's first encyclical, Magnifica Humanitas, on safeguarding the human person in the era of artificial intelligence, will be launched tomorrow, Monday, the 25th. A presentation event with the presence of the Pope has been organized. Thank you for being part of today's Regina Caeli. I'm Father Paul Samasimo. On behalf of Vatican Media, thank you to everyone, our technicians and our director, and to our partner broadcasters of EWTN, Salt and Light TV, Catholic TV, Catholic Faith Network, Shalom God Television, Atmadashan TV, Luminous Radio. Laudato Jesus Christus, praise be Jesus Christ.

Creation, you gave us the fertile earth, and with it our daily bread, as a sign of your love and providence. Today, we recognize with sorrow that millions of brothers and sisters continue to suffer from hunger, while so many goods are wasted at our tables.

awaken in us a new awareness that we learn to thank for every food, to consume simply, to share with joy, and to care for the fruits of the earth as a gift from you, destined for all, not just a few. Good Father, make us capable of transforming the logic of selfish consumption into a culture of solidarity. May our communities promote concrete gestures, awareness campaigns, food banks, and a sober and responsible lifestyle.

You who sent us your beloved Son, Jesus, broken bread for the life of the world, give us a new heart, hungry for justice and thirsty for fraternity.

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Amen.

This is why I'll never become a Protestant. Let's pour some coffee on that. Hey guys, my name's Father Brad Doyle and you're watching Coffee Talk, where we drink coffee and talk about Jesus. I know it's incendiary. This is why I'll never become a Protestant. It's not because I hate Protestants. I love Protestants. I have friends that are Protestant. It's not because Protestants don't have anything good to offer. No, in fact, Protestants have a lot of great to offer to challenge conversion, personal relationship with Jesus, all these things that sometimes we fail to do. I will never become a Protestant because I already am one. Ah! You weren't expecting that, were you? Let me explain. I think to be the best Protestant, you actually have to become Catholic. Again, let me explain further, because you're probably, like, you know, warming up your hands and, like, getting ready for a fight, getting ready for the combox battle. I read a book once in seminary called The Spirit and Forms of Protestantism. It was written by Louis Bouyer. It was written in the 50s. It was actually a book describing the virtues of the Protestant philosophy, the good things about Protestantism, actually the things that are very true. And all of those can be found in the church in its fullness. You be the judge. Number one.

the predominance of grace. Grace above all things. Grace above works of the law. Grace above anything we can do. A grace before anything we can do. The trope, right? The Protestant trope, like as if, you know, this is only Protestants believe this, but that we are saved by Christ's grace from the cross. And guess what? That is true. We can't do anything to earn our grace. Grace, by its very self, means a gift. It is freely given. And you know what's funny? Mary is the ultimate example of the predominance of grace. The Blessed Virgin Mary, the sinless, immaculate, assumed into heaven, Blessed Virgin Mary, Mother of God, someone that kind of makes some Protestants shiver, like, ooh, Mary. She is the best example of the predominance of grace. Why? Because let's say one of the doctrines of Mary that we Catholics believe is her sinlessness, her immaculateness. Even before she was born without original sin. Now, Mary had no way of earning that. Mary didn't exist yet. She had no way of doing a good work to get that grace. She had no way of following the rules in order to get that grace of immaculateness. In fact, that grace of the Immaculate Conception was only won by the merits of her son from the future. So it's retroactive grace being given without Mary doing anything. Infant baptism, we believe as Catholics that when we're baptized, we're forgiven of our sins. Can a baby do anything to earn that? No, in fact, it is the Catholic Church that believes in the predominance of grace, that we don't have to show it, we don't have to stand up, we don't have to run to the front of the altar. We're literally given, even just by the leadership of our parents, doing nothing but existing. We're given that grace. That's kind of Protestant. Let me tell you about the Council of Trent. In the 1500s, right after the Protestant Reformation, the church had a counter-reformation, which is good, right? We needed reform. We needed to tell people, hey, don't do that stupid stuff. And so we had the counter-reformation. I'm getting excited. We had the counter-reformation ending in the Council of Trent. The Council of Trent, the sixth session was on grace. And it says this. This is a Catholic teaching. Okay, so if you're a Protestant out there, think about it. Did you think the church taught this? If anyone saith that man may be justified before God by his own works, whether done through the teaching of human nature or that of the law, without the grace of God through Jesus Christ, let him be anathema. So this is how it worked back in the day. At the end of like a session, they would say, if you believe this, let you be excommunicated. Basically, we are not given grace because of things we've done. We do things because of the grace we're given. That's right there. That's Catholic teaching. Number two, love of Scripture. You know, there's this trope I really hate. It's like, oh, I'm Catholic. I don't know Scripture. Oh, that person knows. They're Protestant. They know Scripture. If you're Catholic and you don't know Scripture, you're not being a good Catholic. You're failing. Jerome said this, ignorance of Scripture is ignorance of Christ. As Catholics, we ought to know Scripture, namely because of the fact all we have to do is pay attention. If you go to Mass, you go to Mass for 3 years in a row, on Sunday, 2 years in a row, every day, on the weekdays, you will read the entire Bible, pretty much. You'll read the entire sacred scripture. There's four readings on a Sunday. Old Testament reading, reading number one. Then a psalm that kind of harkens back to the themes of that reading. Then you have a New Testament reading from Paul's letters or one of the letters, one of the epistles. Then you have actually an Alleluia verse where there's scripture in that. Then you have the gospel. And the gospel on a Sunday is always reflecting, it's fulfilling the typology of the Old Testament. So all the scripture is like it's all coming at you in a Catholic Mass. And not just in the readings, but in the Mass itself. Holy, holy, holy Lord God of hosts. You know that song, right? We sing it at Mass all the time. It's from Isaiah, it's from the book of Revelation. The Lord be with you and with your spirit. That's from Paul's letters. It's his greetings. The Lamb of God from the book of Revelation also. Everything we say in the Mass is from Scripture. As Catholics, we love Scripture. And so we shouldn't be afraid to engage our Protestant brothers and sisters. And Protestants shouldn't be afraid to know Scripture.

that as Catholics, we ought to love Scripture. And if we don't as a Catholic, then we're not actually fulfilling what it means to be a Catholic. And lastly, I've heard this term before. I'm about relationship and not religion. And so this idea, this fundamental philosophical worldview of relationship as opposed to religion. Relationship is a result of religion. Religion just means religare. It means to bind oneself. And what else are you doing when you place yourself in a relationship with someone but binding yourself? The highest levels of relationship, marriage, think of marriage. You literally get really dressed up, walk down an aisle in front of everyone, sweat all over the place, spend a lot of money, finger sandwiches. They cost a lot of money. I don't know why, but they do. You spend a lot of money on this party to celebrate binding yourself to another person. That's what it means, religare, to bind oneself. And so to pit relationship against religion isn't a true understanding of either term. And so when we have religion, we should have true relationship. When you have a relationship, it is always binding. It means showing up. It means not skipping out. And so as Catholics, we have the highest relationship because we have the wedding feast of the Lamb, the Eucharist. Jesus says, just like in marriage, right? You say, this is my body. One flesh union. Adam says, you completely bone of my bones, flesh of my flesh. Jesus, the new Adam, says to the bride, the church, he says, this is my body. Bone of my bones, flesh of my flesh. Paul calls the church the body of Christ. That is a relationship and it's binding. We have responsibilities that flow from that relationship. And those responsibilities aid our relationship. When we receive the Eucharist, we're not just symbolizing something that happened a long time ago. We're drawn into it. We leave time itself and we become one with the bridegroom. That is true relationship, and that's truly found in the Catholic Church, in the Eucharist. So these things that have seemed to be monopolized by Protestants who have done really great job throughout the years of challenging Catholics. I myself was brought back to relationship fully with Jesus through a Protestant retreat because of that relationship, that love of Scripture, that recognition of grace. But those three things are not absent from the church. But Catholics are sleeping on top of the beautiful gold mine of relationship and truth and Scripture, and we don't even know it. And so I thank you, Protestant brothers and sisters, who have awakened that in us, and I call you. I want to dialogue with you. Ask me if you disagree with this, put it in the comment box below. I want a dialogue. We need to be one, just like Jesus said in John chapter 17. He said, I pray, Father, that they may be one as you and I are one. And look what we've done. And I want you to be one with the Eucharist in relationship with the church, totally bound together as the body of Christ. If you like these coffee talks on YouTube and Facebook and Catholic Life Television, then you might like my podcast. It's called The Quizzical Papist. You can find it anywhere podcasts are found, Stitcher, iTunes, go on your iPhone, click the little purple button. It says podcast, and look for The Quizzical Papist. It's me, my friend Grace Krauss, my other friend Jordan Haddad, and we do things similar to this, just have conversations. It's like a coffee talk here, but with other people, with guests, and some of the episodes are even pub quiz simulation. So it's like you got your Bible study and you went to a bar for a bar trivia night and you won because you're Catholic and you know all this stuff because you love culture and history. And you take home the free beer. Go check it out, The Quizzical Papist.

Hello, everyone. I'm Father Reed, and thank you for joining me in praying today the sorrowful mysteries of the Most Holy Rosary of the Blessed Virgin Mary. And I can't think of a more appropriate place for us to pray together in this beautiful church dedicated to Our Lady, our Mother of Perpetual Help, here on Mission Hill in the Roxbury section of Boston. It was in 1869 that the Redemptorist Fathers first came to Boston at the invitation of Archbishop Williams to preach their hallmark missions. And it didn't take those pioneering priests long to build a small mission church very close to this site. And then eventually, but 4 years later, to break ground on this magnificent shrine. And it was about 9 years after the time that those pioneering fathers first came to this city that they enshrined the icon of Our Lady of Perpetual Help, an icon in Byzantine style in the shrine just behind me. And you can see on either side of that shrine two urns containing crutches, a reminder of just some of the many, many people who have come here and continue to come here seeking God's help, seeking healing and graces, and through the intercession of His Mother, Our Lady of Perpetual Help. So let's begin our prayer then in this beautiful shrine, this basilica, proclaimed such by Pope Pius XII at the invitation of Archbishop Cushing in 1954. Given that great honor because of the graces and the healings that happen here all the time, and for those graces, for healing, particularly for ourselves and our loved ones, we pray together. In the name of the Father, and of the Son, and of the Holy Spirit, amen. I believe in God, the Father Almighty, creator of heaven and earth, and in Jesus Christ, His only Son, our Lord, who was conceived by the Holy Spirit, born of the Virgin Mary, suffered under Pontius Pilate, was crucified, died, and was buried. He descended into hell. On the third day, He rose again. He ascended into heaven and is seated at the right hand of the Father. From there, He shall come to judge the living and the dead. I believe in the Holy Spirit, the Holy Catholic Church, the communion of saints, the forgiveness of sins, the resurrection of the body, and life everlasting. Amen. Our Father, who art in heaven, hallowed be Thy name. Thy kingdom come, Thy will be done, on earth as it is in heaven. Give us this day our daily bread, and forgive us our trespasses, as we forgive those who trespass against us. And lead us not into temptation, but deliver us from evil. Amen. Hail, Mary, full of grace, the Lord is with thee. Blessed art thou among women, and blessed is the fruit of thy womb, Jesus. Holy Mary, Mother of God, pray for us sinners, now and at the hour of our death. Amen. Hail, Mary, full of grace, the Lord is with thee. Blessed art thou among women, and blessed is the fruit of thy womb, Jesus. Holy Mary, Mother of God, pray for us sinners, now and at the hour of our death. Amen. Hail, Mary, full of grace, the Lord is with thee. Blessed art thou among women, and blessed is the fruit of thy womb, Jesus. Holy Mary, Mother of God, pray for us sinners, now and at the hour of our death. Amen. Glory be to the Father, and to the Son, and to the Holy Spirit, as it was in the beginning, is now, and ever shall be, world without end. Amen. The first sorrowful mystery, the agony in the garden. I invite you to consider along with me, to keep in mind the many people who perhaps at this moment are suffering great anguish because they're concerned about their own health or the health of a family member or friend, because they're awaiting a diagnosis or they're preparing for surgery. So many people, perhaps you yourself, are feeling the anguish, the concern, the anxiety that illness brings with it. And so as we pray this decade together, as we meditate upon the anguish that Jesus endured
in the garden on the night he was betrayed. Let's remember all of the needs of those who are sick and who are concerned and anxious over their health. And so we pray, Our Father, who art in heaven, hallowed be thy name. Thy kingdom come, thy will be done on earth as it is in heaven. Give us this day our daily bread, and forgive us our trespasses, as we forgive those who trespass against us. And lead us not into temptation, but deliver us from evil. Amen. Hail Mary, full of grace, the Lord is with thee. Blessed art thou among women, and blessed is the fruit of thy womb, Jesus. Holy Mary, Mother of God, pray for us sinners, now and at the hour of our death. Amen. Hail Mary, full of grace, the Lord is with thee. Blessed art thou among women, and blessed is the fruit of thy womb, Jesus. Holy Mary, Mother of God, pray for us sinners, now and at the hour of our death. Amen. Hail Mary, full of grace, the Lord is with thee. Blessed art thou among women, and blessed is the fruit of thy womb, Jesus. Holy Mary, Mother of God, pray for us sinners, now and at the hour of our death. Amen. Hail Mary, full of grace, the Lord is with thee. Blessed art thou among women, and blessed is the fruit of thy womb, Jesus. Holy Mary, Mother of God, pray for us sinners, now and at the hour of our death. Amen. Hail Mary, full of grace, the Lord is with thee. Blessed art thou among women, and blessed is the fruit of thy womb, Jesus. Holy Mary, Mother of God, pray for us sinners, now and at the hour of our death. Amen. Hail Mary, full of grace, the Lord is with thee. Blessed art thou among women, and blessed is the fruit of thy womb, Jesus. Holy Mary, Mother of God, pray for us sinners, now and at the hour of our death. Amen. Hail Mary, full of grace, the Lord is with thee. Blessed art thou among women, and blessed is the fruit of thy womb, Jesus. Holy Mary, Mother of God, pray for us sinners, now and at the hour of our death. Amen. Hail Mary, full of grace, the Lord is with thee. Blessed art thou among women, and blessed is the fruit of thy womb, Jesus. Holy Mary, Mother of God, pray for us sinners, now and at the hour of our death. Amen. Hail Mary, full of grace, the Lord is with thee. Blessed art thou among women, and blessed is the fruit of thy womb, Jesus. Holy Mary, Mother of God, pray for us sinners, now and at the hour of our death. Amen. Hail Mary, full of grace, the Lord is with thee. Blessed art thou among women, and blessed is the fruit of thy womb, Jesus. Holy Mary, Mother of God, pray for us sinners, now and at the hour of our death. Amen. Glory be to the Father, and to the Son, and to the Holy Spirit, as it was in the beginning, is now, and will be forever. Amen. O my Jesus, forgive us our sins. Save us from the fires of hell. Lead all souls into heaven, especially those who are in most need of thy mercy. The second sorrowful mystery, the scourging of Jesus at the pillar. I know that sometimes when we're aware that others are sick, that others are experiencing pain, when those people are those who are very dear to us, sometimes we feel inside of us, in our hearts, a very poignant and unique pain for them. Sometimes it can be as difficult for us as for those who are sick. We suffer along with them. And so as we meditate upon the mystery of Jesus being scourged on the very day that he suffered and gave his life for us, let's be mindful of those who are experiencing physical, emotional, or mental pain right now, especially those who are close and dear to us, as the Lord is so near and dear to us. And so we pray, Our Father, who art in heaven, hallowed be thy name. Thy kingdom come, thy will be done on earth as it is in heaven. Give us this day our daily bread, and forgive us our trespasses, as we forgive those who trespass against us.
and lead us not into temptation, but deliver us from evil. Amen. Hail, Mary, full of grace, the Lord is with thee. Blessed art thou among women, and blessed is the fruit of thy womb, Jesus. Holy Mary, Mother of God, pray for us sinners, now and at the hour of our death. Amen. Hail, Mary, full of grace, the Lord is with thee. Blessed art thou among women, and blessed is the fruit of thy womb, Jesus. Holy Mary, Mother of God, pray for us sinners, now and at the hour of our death. Amen. Hail, Mary, full of grace, the Lord is with thee. Blessed art thou among women, and blessed is the fruit of thy womb, Jesus. Holy Mary, Mother of God, pray for us sinners, now and at the hour of our death. Amen. Hail, Mary, full of grace, the Lord is with thee. Blessed art thou among women, and blessed is the fruit of thy womb, Jesus. Holy Mary, Mother of God, pray for us sinners, now and at the hour of our death. Amen. Hail, Mary, full of grace, the Lord is with thee. Blessed art thou among women, and blessed is the fruit of thy womb, Jesus. Holy Mary, Mother of God, pray for us sinners, now and at the hour of our death. Amen. Hail, Mary, full of grace, the Lord is with thee. Blessed art thou among women, and blessed is the fruit of thy womb, Jesus. Holy Mary, Mother of God, pray for us sinners, now and at the hour of our death. Amen. Hail, Mary, full of grace, the Lord is with thee. Blessed art thou among women, and blessed is the fruit of thy womb, Jesus. Holy Mary, Mother of God, pray for us sinners, now and at the hour of our death. Amen. Hail, Mary, full of grace, the Lord is with thee. Blessed art thou among women, and blessed is the fruit of thy womb, Jesus. Holy Mary, Mother of God, pray for us sinners, now and at the hour of our death. Amen. Hail, Mary, full of grace, the Lord is with thee. Blessed art thou among women, and blessed is the fruit of thy womb, Jesus. Holy Mary, Mother of God, pray for us sinners, now and at the hour of our death. Amen. Hail, Mary, full of grace, the Lord is with thee. Blessed art thou among women, and blessed is the fruit of thy womb, Jesus. Holy Mary, Mother of God, pray for us sinners, now and at the hour of our death. Amen. Glory be to the Father, and to the Son, and to the Holy Spirit, as it was in the beginning, is now, and ever shall be, world without end. Amen. O my Jesus, forgive us our sins. Save us from the fires of hell. Lead all souls into heaven, especially those in most need of thy mercy. The third sorrowful mystery, the crowning with thorns. When I pray the rosary privately and with you, I often, on the occasion of meditating on this mystery of the crowning of Jesus with thorns, I often think of those who suffer mental and emotional illness. Oftentimes, when we think of the sick, we forget them. But there are many people who struggle terribly with emotional sickness and mental illness. When we walk in our city streets, sometimes we see them and we ignore them. And there are many people who suffer quietly from depression and deep sadness. And there are those who consider taking their own life. And so for those people, in a particular way right now, we pray as we meditate upon the thorns that were pressed as a crown into Jesus' scalp, into his head. We remember those who suffer any form of mental or emotional illness. And so we pray, Our Father who art in heaven, hallowed be thy name. Thy kingdom come, thy will be done on earth as it is in heaven. Give us this day our daily bread, and forgive us our trespasses, as we forgive those who trespass against us. And lead us not into temptation, but deliver us from evil. Amen. Hail, Mary, full of grace, the Lord is with thee. Blessed art thou among women, and blessed is the fruit of thy womb, Jesus. Holy Mary, Mother of God, pray for us sinners, now and at the hour of our death. Amen. Hail, Mary, full of grace, the Lord is with thee. Blessed art thou among women, and blessed is the fruit of thy womb, Jesus.
Holy Mary, Mother of God, pray for us sinners, now and at the hour of our death. Amen. Hail, Mary, full of grace, the Lord is with thee. Blessed are

art thou among women, and blessed is the fruit of thy womb, Jesus. Holy Mary, Mother of God, pray for us sinners, now and at the hour of our death. Amen. Hail, Mary, full of grace, the Lord is with thee. Blessed art thou among women, and blessed is the fruit

of God, pray for us sinners, now and at the hour of our death. Amen. Hail Mary, full of grace, the Lord is with thee. Blessed art thou among women, and blessed is the fruit of thy womb, Jesus. Holy Mary, Mother of God, pray for us sinners, now and at the hour of our death. Amen. Hail Mary, full of grace, the Lord is with thee. Blessed art thou among women, and blessed is the fruit of thy womb, Jesus. Holy Mary, Mother of God, pray for us sinners, now and at the hour of our death. Amen. Hail Mary, full of grace, the Lord is with thee. Blessed art thou among women, and blessed is the fruit of thy womb, Jesus. Holy Mary, Mother of God, pray for us sinners, now and at the hour of our death. Amen. Hail Mary, full of grace, the Lord is with thee. Blessed art thou among women, and blessed is the fruit of thy womb, Jesus. Holy Mary, Mother of God, pray for us sinners, now and at the hour of our death. Amen. Hail Mary, full of grace, the Lord is with thee. Blessed art thou among women, and blessed is the fruit of thy womb, Jesus. Holy Mary, Mother of God, pray for us sinners, now and at the hour of our death. Amen. Glory be to the Father, and to the Son, and to the Holy Spirit, as it was in the beginning, is now, and ever shall be, world without end. Amen. O my Jesus, forgive us our sins, save us from the fires of hell, lead all souls into heaven, especially those in most need of thy mercy. The fourth sorrowful mystery, Jesus carries the cross. In this beautiful shrine, this place of prayer, so many people come whenever the doors are open, and many of them carrying their crosses, as Jesus carried his. And we all know what it's like to carry a cross, and we know what it's like to fall beneath the weight of the cross. But the Lord Jesus, to whom we entrust all of our needs and all of our worries and concerns and our sickness today, he knows what it's like. He feels our pain, and he helps us to get up again and to continue to carry those crosses and to do that with courage and strength. And so as we meditate upon Jesus carrying his own cross, we ask through the intercession of his Blessed Mother, Our Lady of Perpetual Help, for the help always in the course of our lives to carry our own with courage and strength. Our Father, who art in heaven, hallowed be thy name. Thy kingdom come, thy will be done on earth as it is in heaven. Give us this day our daily bread, and forgive us our trespasses, as we forgive those who trespass against us. And lead us not into temptation, but deliver us from evil. Amen. Hail Mary, full of grace, the Lord is with thee. Blessed art thou among women, and blessed is the fruit of thy womb, Jesus. Holy Mary, Mother of God, pray for us sinners, now and at the hour of our death. Amen. Hail Mary, full of grace, the Lord is with thee. Blessed art thou among women, and blessed is the fruit of thy womb, Jesus. Holy Mary, Mother of God, pray for us sinners, now and at the hour of our death. Amen. Hail Mary, full of grace, the Lord is with thee. Blessed art thou among women, and blessed is the fruit of thy womb, Jesus. Holy Mary, Mother of God, pray for us sinners, now and at the hour of our death. Amen. Hail Mary, full of grace, the Lord is with thee. Blessed art thou among women, and blessed is the fruit of thy womb, Jesus. Holy Mary, Mother of God, pray for us sinners, now and at the hour of our death. Amen. Hail Mary, full of grace, the Lord is with thee. Blessed art thou among women, and blessed is the fruit of thy womb, Jesus. Holy Mary, Mother of God, pray for us sinners, now and at the hour of our death. Amen. Hail Mary, full of grace, the Lord is with thee. Blessed art thou among women, and blessed is the fruit of thy womb, Jesus. Holy Mary, Mother of God, pray for us sinners, now and at the hour of our death. Amen. Hail Mary, full of grace, the Lord is with thee. Blessed art thou among women, and blessed is the fruit of thy womb, Jesus. Holy Mary, Mother of God, pray for us sinners, now and at the hour of our death. Amen. Hail Mary, full of grace, the Lord is with thee. Blessed art thou among women, and blessed is the fruit of thy womb, Jesus. Holy Mary, Mother of God, pray for us sinners, now and at the hour of our death. Amen.
Hail Mary, full of grace, the Lord is with thee. Blessed art thou.

thou among women, and blessed is the fruit of thy womb, Jesus. Holy Mary, Mother of God, pray for us sinners, now and at the hour of our death. Amen. Hail, Mary, full of grace, the Lord is with thee. Blessed art thou among women, and blessed is the fruit of thy womb, Jesus. Holy Mary, Mother of God, pray for us sinners, now and at the hour of our death. Amen. Glory be to the Father, and to the Son, and to the Holy Spirit, as it was in the beginning, is now, and ever shall be, world without end. Amen. O my Jesus, forgive us our sins. Save us from the fires of hell. Lead all souls into heaven, especially those in most need of thy mercy. The fifth and the final sorrowful mystery, the crucifixion. As we pray this last decade, let's remember all those who face terminal illness and all those who even now are close to the moment of their death. For them, for their family and loved ones who surround them, we lift them up with our prayers as we say, Our Father, who art in heaven, hallowed be thy name. Thy kingdom come, thy will be done on earth as it is in heaven. Give us this day our daily bread and forgive us our trespasses as we forgive those who trespass against us. And lead us not into temptation, but deliver us from evil. Amen. Hail, Mary, full of grace, the Lord is with thee. Blessed art thou among women, and blessed is the fruit of thy womb, Jesus. Holy Mary, Mother of God, pray for us sinners, now and at the hour of our death. Amen. Hail, Mary, full of grace, the Lord is with thee. Blessed art thou among women, and blessed is the fruit of thy womb, Jesus. Holy Mary, Mother of God, pray for us sinners, now and at the hour of our death. Amen. Hail, Mary, full of grace, the Lord is with thee. Blessed art thou among women, and blessed is the fruit of thy womb, Jesus. Holy Mary, Mother of God, pray for us sinners, now and at the hour of our death. Amen. Hail, Mary, full of grace, the Lord is with thee. Blessed art thou among women, and blessed is the fruit of thy womb, Jesus. Holy Mary, Mother of God, pray for us sinners, now and at the hour of our death. Amen. Hail, Mary, full of grace, the Lord is with thee. Blessed art thou among women, and blessed is the fruit of thy womb, Jesus. Holy Mary, Mother of God, pray for us sinners, now and at the hour of our death. Amen. Hail, Mary, full of grace, the Lord is with thee. Blessed art thou among women, and blessed is the fruit of thy womb, Jesus. Holy Mary, Mother of God, pray for us sinners, now and at the hour of our death. Amen. Hail, Mary, full of grace, the Lord is with thee. Blessed art thou among women, and blessed is the fruit of thy womb, Jesus. Holy Mary, Mother of God, pray for us sinners, now and at the hour of our death. Amen. Hail, Mary, full of grace, the Lord is with thee. Blessed art thou among women, and blessed is the fruit of thy womb, Jesus. Holy Mary, Mother of God, pray for us sinners, now and at the hour of our death. Amen. Hail, Mary, full of grace, the Lord is with thee. Blessed art thou among women, and blessed is the fruit of thy womb, Jesus. Holy Mary, Mother of God, pray for us sinners, now and at the hour of our death. Amen. Hail, Mary, full of grace, the Lord is with thee. Blessed art thou among women, and blessed is the fruit of thy womb, Jesus. Holy Mary, Mother of God, pray for us sinners, now and at the hour of our death. Amen. Glory be to the Father, and to the Son, and to the Holy Spirit, as it was in the beginning, is now, and ever shall be, world without end. Amen. O my Jesus, forgive us our sins. Save us from the fires of hell. Lead all souls into heaven, especially those who are in most need of thy mercy. Hail, Holy Queen, Mother of Mercy, our life, our sweetness, and our hope. To thee do we cry, poor banished children of Eve. To thee do we send up our sighs, mourning and weeping in this valley of tears. Turn then, most gracious advocate, thine eyes of mercy toward us, and after this, our exile, show unto us the blessed fruit of thy womb, Jesus. O clement, O loving, O sweet Virgin Mary, pray for us, O Holy Mother of God, that we may be made worthy of the promises of Christ. Let us pray. O God, his only begotten Son, by whose life, death, and resurrection has purchased for us the rewards of everlasting life, grant, we beseech thee, that by meditating on these mysteries
of the Holy Rosary of the Blessed Virgin Mary, we may both imitate what they contain and obtain what they promise. Through the same Christ our Lord. Amen. May the divine assistance remain always with us. May the souls of the faithful departed, through the mercy of God, rest in peace. Holy Mother, Our Lady of Perpetual Help, with thy loving child, thy blessing give to us this day. In the name of the Father, and of the Son, and of the Holy Spirit, amen. Well, it's been a great privilege to be able to pray along with you and to meditate as we have on the sorrowful mysteries of the Holy Rosary, most appropriately here in this beautiful shrine, the Basilica of Our Lady of Perpetual Help, the Mission Church in Boston. We enjoy so much our very fruitful relationship with the Redemptorist Fathers and the Novena, which is aired all the time on the Catholic TV network. And we are so aware of the many people who come here and bring their sorrows, bring their loved ones, bring their sickness and their anxiety to the Lord and pray in this holy place, in this shrine, all the hours of the day for healing and strength. Through the intercession of Our Lady, our Mother of Perpetual Help, through her intercession, may God give us everything that we need in this life and eternal life in the next.

0: Today, I experienced a great deal of sorrow because of a certain person. She said many things which were false. Because they were taken to be true and spread around the whole house, in my heart, I felt a sharp pain. Then, I heard Jesus speak in my soul.
1: Pray for your sister who has hurt you and show her great kindness.
0: I told the Lord, it is so difficult, but I did as he asked. After a few days, she repented, and my heart was full of joy that she came back to God's mercy.
1: My daughter, come to me often in the Blessed Sacrament. I dwell here in the tabernacle as a king of mercy, to pour graces upon all who come here to ask for my help, especially for those who need my love and forgiveness. For I am there, hidden in the host, and there is your power to bring back sinners to my mercy, and to love as I love, and to forgive as I forgive.

0: Laudetur Jesus Christus. Praise be Jesus Christ. Welcome to this live broadcast of Pope Leo's weekly Wednesday General Audience from St. Peter Square. I'm Kelsey Gussie.
1: And I'm Sister Christine Massivo. And we will be providing the English language commentary and translation for this event. From wherever you are joining us, we would like to welcome you to this live broadcast. Some of you may also be joining us through the Vatican News app, Vatican News English YouTube channel, or our Facebook feed. And to all you joining us through all our media partners, AWTN TV, Catholic Faith Network in America, Salt and Light TV, Radio Maria England, Shalom World TV, Amsterdam TV, Catholic TV, and Luminous Radio India, a very special welcome.

this week, the Pope is continuing his catechesis on the documents of the Second Vatican Council. And the focus is on the Constitution Sacrosanctum Concilium, the reform of the liturgy, tradition, and development. So we see the Pope continuing this focus on the documents of Second Vatican Council, a theme that he has continued throughout this catechesis.

during his Wednesday general election last week. Pope Leo XIV reflects on the Vatican's second dogmatic constitution on the sacred liturgy, underscoring that the liturgy sustains this faithful and the air, and that every Eucharistic celebration becomes true epiphany of the Church in prayer.

0: Sister Christine was mentioning the Holy Father last week, recalled that in drafting this constitution, Sacrosanctum Concilium, the Council Fathers sought not only to undertake a reform of the rites, but to lead the Church to contemplate and deepen that living bond which constitutes and unites her, namely the mystery of Christ. With this in mind, the Holy Father observed, the liturgy touches the very heart of this mystery. It is at once the space, the time, and the context in which the Church receives her very life from Christ.
1: For in the liturgy, he recalled, the work of our redemption is accomplished, which, he reminded, makes us a chosen lineage, a royal priesthood, a holy nation, a people whom God has acquired for himself, as manifested in the threefold renewal, biblical, patristic, and liturgical, that the Church underwent through the course of the 20th century. The mystery in question, he noted, does not designate an obscure reality, but God's salvific plan.

again, as we hear almost every week, the sounds of music from the local bands or bands that have come from all over Italy, Europe, and the world fill the square, St. Peter's Square, here this morning, greeting Pope Leo as he makes his way through the crowds in his Popemobile. Once again, greeting the pilgrims, the thousands of pilgrims who have gathered from all over the world to partake in this Wednesday general audience.

0: concepts merge.
1: La tradizione include essa stessa in qualche modo il progresso.
0: Tradition is a living reality,
1: come a dire,
0: which therefore
1: che il fiume
0: includes
1: della tradizione
0: in itself
1: the
0: principle of development,
1: anche la sua sorgente e tende verso
0: it is
1: una foce.
0: As if to say that the river of tradition also carries its source in itself and flows towards the outlet.
1: Radicato nell'autentica tradizione.
0: The Council reaffirms the legitimacy of this progress, rooted in authentic tradition,
1: immutabile,
0: distinguishing within the liturgy immutable
1: divina,
0: elements, divinely instituted from elements subject to change,
1: che nel corso dei tempi possono,
0: which not only may, but ought to be changed with the passage of time if they have suffered from the intrusion of anything out of harmony with the inner nature of the liturgy or have become unsuited to it.
1: Mutamenti di questo genere sono avvenuti costantemente lungo I secoli.
0: Changes of this type have taken place constantly over the centuries in order to enable the faithful to participate fruitfully through ritual actions in the paschal mystery of Christ, the foundation of the Christian faith. The Church's worship has thus been embodied in the cultural forms of each age and has been able to influence them and even transform them.
1: La liturgia è stata così per secoli un motore
0: the liturgy has thus been for centuries a driving force
1: Oggi
0: for evangelization.
1: Rinnovare questa energia
0: today,
1: in continuità
0: this energy must be renewed in continuity with the authentic
1: cattolica.
0: And living Catholic tradition.
1: Cioè, secondo una dinamica
0: that is, in accordance
1: volta
0: with the dynamic
1: I credenti
0: aimed at introducing
1: alla
0: believers
1: della
0: to the fullness
1: verità.
0: Of the truth.
1: Si comprende allora perché I padri conciliari
2: it is therefore understandable why the Council Fathers recommend that the revision of the rites, when the good of the Church genuinely and suddenly requires them, must be carried out taking care that any new form adopted should in some way grow organically from forms already existing. For the good of the entire Church, every reform must always be preceded by careful
1: theologica,
2: theological,
1: storica,
2: historical, and pastoral
1: il magistero investigation. In questo modo invita
2: the Council Magisterium in this way thus calls for the avoidance of confusion amongst the faithful, discouraging anyone from adding, removing, or altering anything in liturgical matters of their own initiative.
1: Dalla
2: the progress evoked in the Concilia Constitution in no way comprises the ecclesial communion, rather it seeks to confirm and foster it. I therefore urge all those called to prepare the celebrations of the divine mystery, in particular priests who exercise the ministry of the liturgy presidency, to always uphold that respect for the texts and regulations of the liturgy, which springs from an inner attitude of openness and trust in God, manifesting humility before His greatness and sincere fidelity
1: a Dio,
2: to ecclesial
1: manifestando
2: communion.
1: Davanti alla sua grandezza e fedeltà sincera alla comunione ecclesiale.

0: Now we'll hear the Pope's greetings to English-speaking pilgrims.
1: Wish to express to you their sentiments of deep respect and esteem, and to assure you of their prayers for your ministry as the successor of Peter. At the end of the audience, we will sing together the Our Father in Latin. His Holiness will then impart his apostolic blessing, which he extends in a particular way to the members of your families at home. He also intends to bless any religious articles you may have brought for this purpose, and in a special way, his blessing goes to your children, the elderly, and those who are sick.
2: Dear brothers and sisters, in today's reflection on Sacrosanctum Concilium, we consider the liturgy through the lens of tradition and development. Pope Pius XII called the Church a living organism which needs to grow, mature, and adapt to circumstances. Indeed, desiring that Christian life should thrive and grow, the Second Vatican Council recognized it was time to adjust some adaptable elements in the liturgy for the health and vitality of the Church, to fortify and rejuvenate Christians, and to foster unity and evangelize men and women. The Council affirmed that legitimate progress in the liturgy must also preserve sound tradition, and that certain elements of the liturgy cannot change because they are divinely instituted. In a particular way, I encourage everyone to respect the texts and norms of the liturgy with openness, humility, trust in God's greatness, and with sincere fidelity to ecclesial communion. I greet the English-speaking pilgrims and visitors taking part in today's audience. In particular,

Groups from England, Ireland, Cameroon, Kenya, Nigeria, India, Pakistan, the Philippines, South Korea, Canada, and the United States of America. May the peace of God guard your minds and your hearts, that you may know the love of Jesus Christ and joyfully share it with others. God bless you.

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0: people. 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
1: Yesterday you celebrated Mother's Day.
0: Dziękuję wszystkim mamom,
1: I thank all mothers who, with generosity, have passed on the gift of life and care for their children, teaching them love for God and neighbor.
0: Niech Święta Boża Rodzicielka May the Holy Mother of God intercede for them,
1: so that they may obtain the grace of a lasting bond with Jesus.
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0: 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I am Sister Christine Massivo.
1: And I'm Kelsey Gussing, and it's been our pleasure providing the English commentary and translations for you today. 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
0: Until next time, Laudetur Jesus Christus. 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

Hello, I'm Bishop Reed, standing in the magnificent Cathedral Basilica of the Assumption in Covington, Kentucky. 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

0: I'm Bishop William Byrne. 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
1: Coming up on this edition of Real to Real. This weekend, as we celebrate the church's birthday, we also celebrate new Catholics. I'm Carolee McGrath. I'll have the story coming up. More than 400 students received diplomas from Elms College in Chicopee last weekend.
2: I'm Steve Kiltonic. As we remember our fallen heroes on Memorial Day, I'll speak with a Berkshire resident who has dedicated his life to ensuring that all veteran sacrifices are not forgotten.
1: It's all coming up for you next on Real to Real. Hello and welcome to Real this Memorial Day weekend. It is important to keep in mind that this is first and foremost the time to remember those who have served our nation. Some who have given the ultimate sacrifice, and we remember them this Memorial Day. This weekend, we are also celebrating Pentecost Sunday, sometimes referred to as the birthday of our church. And we have much to celebrate on this Pentecost, as this past Easter, the Catholic Church worldwide and here in Western Massachusetts saw record numbers.

0: numbers of individuals who were welcomed into the church during the Easter Vigil. Caroline McGrath has more.
1: Sanctify this new fire, we pray.
2: Full of hope, people gathered outside of St. Jerome Parish in Holyoke for the Easter Vigil, which begins with a blazing fire signifying Jesus, the light of the world, has overcome the darkness. Father Francis Riley, the pastor, celebrated the Easter Vigil, which commemorates the resurrection of Jesus and is also a mass where new Catholics enter the church and receive sacraments of initiation. St. Jerome's welcomed 36 people to the family at the Easter Vigil on April 4th. Aurelis Gonzalez was one of them.
3: Amazing. I cried.
2: Aurelis received the sacrament of confirmation at the Easter Vigil. She had been away from the church for a number of reasons, including dealing with the unimaginable loss of her brother several years ago in a tragic accident, and then the loss of her daughter's father from cancer. But she says her mother's prayers led her back.
3: My mom's always been on me for years to do it. I came to sign up my daughter, actually, and then right on the spot, I was like, you know what, I'll sign up for myself.
2: Her daughter was confirmed at St. Jerome's a week later. Ada Cruz was also confirmed at the Easter Vigil.
4: I would go occasionally, not as often. I think it's, we didn't make the time. I think it's what it was. Yeah. It's time consuming. But when my friend Maribel's mom passed away, and she's a diehard Catholic, and she needed a support. Sorry. I was her support.
2: Her friend Maribel was her sponsor. Aurelis and Ada joined millions of Catholics around the world who are part of something special, a revival of sorts. Dioceses worldwide are reporting an uptick in new Catholics. According to Hallow, dioceses in the United States reported a 38% increase in new Catholics. The Diocese of Springfield welcomed 279 new Catholics into the church at the Easter Vigil, a definite increase over last year. Jenny McGivern is the director of faith formation at St. Jerome Parish.
5: We have a sign-up day for faith formation, and when they do come, they fill out the application for their children. And I do ask them if they have their sacraments as well. And if they don't, they can also be here at the same time as their child to receive those sacraments.
2: At St. Cecilia's Parish in Wilbraham, five people entered the church at the Easter Vigil, including husband and wife, Kristen and Tom Hervieu.
6: We heard the calling, and it's the way things are going in the world that, you know, God is everywhere, and now we want him back in our lives.
2: Both Kristen and Tom were brought up Protestant. Kristen, whose father was Catholic, says she's always been drawn to the Blessed Mother.
7: Once I understood what was happening in the Catholic Church, it is so unimaginably amazing to me that you're sitting in Mass and you know everyone else across the globe is following the same order and following, we're all doing the same thing. We are all so united in that. And that really drew me.
2: Luisa Mentekitis leads OCIA, or the Order of Christian Initiation for Adults, for St. Cecilia's Parish.
8: They were not only an addition to the class, but to see two people come into the church who were so deeply in love with the church and brought so much to myself and my teaching team, who are cradle Catholics for many, many, many decades. It was really a beautiful thing to behold.
2: Father James Nolte is the pastor of St. Cecilia's.
9: I think there's something about the grounding of 2,000 years of faith and worship and knowledge, wisdom, love in the church that draws people, that it's not just something that someone came up with it in an afternoon and thought this would be a great idea, that it's something that was founded 2,000 years ago by our Lord.
2: And the stories are full of the same hope and joy across the diocese. At St. Bridget's Parish in Amherst, 20 young adults entered the church. Blessed Trinity in Greenfield welcomed 10. St. Michael's Cathedral in Springfield, 15.
10: There is no doubt that in the last few years, there has been a lot of momentum here in the diocese with youth ministry, young adult ministry,

0: College ministry and family ministry. There's been a stronger presence on social media, putting out the good news far and wide. And of course, as the bishop always says, God is still at work here.
1: I've always said God's not done with Western Massachusetts. And I believe that in the very depths of my heart.
0: And you can certainly tell that when the bishop is celebrating Mass, delivering a talk at the youth rally, or giving encouragement on Instagram. He is a joyful messenger.
1: And we just have to acknowledge that it is the Spirit, the Holy Spirit, working in our midst, and we need to get out of its way and be part of God's great love, because he's not done with Western Mass.
0: And so, as we celebrate the gift of the Holy Spirit and the birthday of the church, we do so with a bigger family this year. Welcome home, everyone. Reporting for Real to Real, I'm Carolee McGrath.
2: May is also college graduation season, and last weekend, more than 400 students received diplomas from Elms College. During commencement ceremonies, the students were given sage advice that will push them to new heights. Michael Pedro has more.
3: Elms College held their annual commencement ceremony on May 16th in Springfield's Mass Mutual Center. Over 400 students walked the stage to receive their college degrees. Representing 17 states and 5 countries, this class was very diverse in both cultural backgrounds and majors.
4: What made me choose Elms was the great business program they had. I was able to connect with some of the professors before I came here, so I just felt really included, and I felt like the classes were something that I was definitely looking for in a school.
3: Rafael Artero is one of the 5 valedictorians of the class of 2026. An international student from Spain, Artero's path to Elms was different from most. Artero also had the honor of giving the class address.
5: To the faculty, staff, and administration of Elms College, thank you. Thank you for believing in us, for challenging us, for guiding us.
3: After Artero's speech, Elms College President Harry Dume and Chair of the Board of Trustees Kathleen Kane presented medals and awards to some honorary graduates. One such honorary was James Keyes, the former CEO of both movie renting company Blockbuster and gas station giant 7-Eleven, two companies who have held spots in the Fortune 500 list. The students gave advice for some future Elms students. Here's what they had to say.
6: Honestly, trying to get as involved on campus as you can, because you kind of end up isolating within your majors. Marielle
4: Jellamy. Get connections wherever you can, get to meet new people, try different things out, and if you could join a team, as myself, I joined the volleyball team, I would definitely recommend that to anyone that wants to come to Elms.
7: For nursing majors, I would say use your resources and find your people. Nursing is a team sport, so when you can find people that help you, it definitely makes the journey easier.
3: Once the ceremony ended, the students spilled out into the streets, ready to make a difference in the world. No matter where life takes them, there's no doubt they will do great things. For Real to Real, I'm Michael Pedro.
2: Congratulations to the Elms College class of 26, and we wish you well in the future. And still to come on Real to Real, the National Eucharistic Pilgrimage is stopping in Western Massachusetts. I'll talk with Joe Austin, coordinator of the local leg, who will fill us in on the latest plans and how you can participate in this historic event. And Steve Kiltonic sits down with Wayne Soares as he salutes the American soldier this Memorial Day weekend. It's all still ahead on Real to Real, your window on the world around you.
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2: When the National Eucharistic Pilgrimage makes its way north on the eastern seaboard, one of the 18 stops will be the Diocese of Springfield. The pilgrimage will pass through our diocese June 18th to the 20th. What a tremendous honor, for sure. Joining me now is Joe Austin, director of the Office of Missionary Discipleship, who has been coordinating the local effort. Hi, Joe. Thanks for being with us today.
9: Great to be with you. Thank you for having me.
2: So this is really a great honor for the Diocese of Springfield to be one of the stops on this pilgrimage that will be honoring the 250th anniversary of the founding of our nation. How did this selection all come about?
9: Great. So yeah, this is coming out of the National Eucharistic Congress that happened a couple of years ago. They got together and wanted to have a pilgrimage in honor of 250 years of the country. And so this pilgrimage is starting in Florida and coming all the way up the Eastern Seaboard. And it's such an honor and a privilege for us to be selected as the first stop in New England before the pilgrimage then continues on throughout New England and eventually ending up in Philadelphia.
2: And we have several sites that will be visited here in Western Mass during this time, right? What will be happening during these days?
9: Yes, the pilgrimage is first starting our diocese at the National Shrine of Divine Mercy in Stockbridge. We'll be having kind of a short visit there, joining in some of their different activities that they're having there. And then after that, it will be coming to Forest Park Amphitheater in Springfield. We'll be having a beautiful event there called Ignite, just celebrating the great diversity of our diocese, have a lot of different kind of cultural communities involved in that, kind of sharing their own testimony in their own language, and also some live music and a candlelit procession. It'll just be a very beautiful event. Then shortly after that, the procession will be visiting St. Paul's Church in Springfield, visiting the Vietnamese community there. And then we'll be ending up at the St. Michael's Cathedral for all-night adoration, ending with kind of an hour from 8 a.m. to 9 a.m. the next morning with the Latino community. Shortly after that, at 9:30, we'll be going to Mount Carmel for another visit to the Italian community, which is a really special moment for the pilgrimage because the pilgrimage is in honor of Mother Cabrini, who founded 67 different institutions around the U.S., and was one of the most incredible North American saints and American saints. And she was also the only Italian-American saint. And so just a really special moment to be able to stop at Mount Carmel and celebrate this great heritage. And then after that, we'll be going to St. Stan's and having a visit with the Polish community. And then after that, we'll also be having a visit with the Holyoke Veterans Home up in Holyoke, just a nice thing to do in the afternoon. And then after that, we'll end up at St. Patrick's Church in Northfield, where there'll be a short procession to the campus of Thomas Aquinas College, where there'll be all-night adoration. And the next morning, we'll have a short talk at 9 a.m. with Father Peter from Dominican Monastery. He'll be talking a little bit about the connection between St. Thomas Aquinas and his writings on the Eucharist. And then at 10 a.m. we'll have a mass concelebrated by our bishop and the Bishop of Manchester up in New Hampshire. They'll be concelebrating this mass. There'll be a short Eucharist procession on the grounds of the campus of Thomas Aquinas, kind of all around those grounds, ending with a handoff on a hill with this beautiful view behind it from our bishop to the Bishop of New Hampshire. So just a really great 3 days, only 3 days with, you know, 10 different events on 3 days. Really great time visit, kind of highlighting all the different important places in our diocese and our different kind of communities, and just excited for it to be here.
2: Sounds like something for everyone. How can people get involved in this great effort?
9: Absolutely. So definitely really recommending to parishes that they consider hosting pre-events. So pre-events could be anything, like they can host a Cabrini film showing. So definitely reach out to my office if you're interested in hosting a showing at your parish. They can also offer things like holy hours, whether that's before the procession or during the procession. You could be offering kind of all-night adoration as it comes through your area, or kind of holy hours before, or even kind of maybe like a small group study to prepare for the pilgrimage to arrive. So that's one way in which kind of parishes can be involved. But also we just really welcome everyone to consider attending any of the 10 different events that we're having around the diocese, and really, really recommend if you can to register on the national website, just so we can get a good head count. But of course, everyone is welcome. You don't have to register, but it just helps us to get a good head count for it.
2: All right, Joe Austin, thanks so much. And I know there's been a great deal of work put into this visit, and I know it's going to be a wonderful way to highlight how Catholics have contributed to our nation.
9: Thank you very much. Thank you for having me.
2: And for more information on the Eucharistic pilgrimage, head over to diospringfield.org.
10: This nation was founded on a belief.

that truth matters, that freedom matters, that God matters. Now, he comes to us. Across cities, across highways, across a nation in need of renewal, Jesus Christ, present in the Eucharist, will journey across the United States, from St. Augustine to Philadelphia, not as an idea, not merely as a symbol, but truly present. He comes to heal what is broken, to unite what has been divided, to remind us who we are, one nation under God. This is the 2026 National Eucharistic Pilgrimage. Come walk with him. Come pray with him. Come be part of something historic.

0: This Memorial Day, as we honor the men and women who have served and made the ultimate sacrifice for our country, Steve Kiltonic speaks with a Berkshire resident whose mission is to ensure that the stories and service of veterans from all wars are never forgotten.
1: You would be hard-pressed to find a non-veteran who has done more for veterans in Western Massachusetts over the past two decades than Wayne Soares. Before discussing Soares' dedication to America's military, first, a little background on the Clarksburg resident. Soares grew up in Falmouth, Mass., where he went to high school before coming to the Berkshires to play baseball at then North Adams State. After graduation, Soares worked for the Pittsfield Mets for 5 years, then moved to Hollywood, where he became a publicist for the legendary Lee Salters. When he returned home to the Cape, he began a career in radio with the sports station WEEI. Soares soon landed a job at ESPN Radio, working the overnight expanded sports center slot for 10 years. At an ESPN golf tournament, Soares met the legendary NFL Oakland Raider Otis Sistrunk. In 2012, Soares persuaded Sistrunk to allow him to perform on stage as a stand-up comedian at Fort Lewis, an Army base in Washington State.
2: My first big show that I've ever done. I was scared. 1,500 people in an amphitheater.
1: Soares brought down the house, even poking fun at a no-nonsense three-star general who later came up to him after the show.
2: He almost ran up to me. He said, "Boy, you one funny boop, you know, beep." And I said, "Well, thank you very much, sir. I really appreciate it."
1: A natural on stage, Wayne started to book more comedy shows on military bases and hospitals. He was inspired by Bob Hope, who entertained troops overseas during America's wars.
2: Whenever I'm entertaining the troops, it's my job to make them laugh. They don't want sympathy and they don't want crying and, "Oh, I feel so bad for it." They want laughs to give them a break, to give them a little bit of light from the darkness that might be surrounding them. And that's what I take. I take it as a mission.
1: After each show, Soares makes a point to go out into the audience.
2: I have to say, thank you. Thank you, Jim. Thank you, Jack. Pam, thanks for your service.
1: Over the years, Soares has taken his comedy show to military hospitals and bases around the world, including Hawaii, Afghanistan, Korea, Germany, and closer to home, Westover. About 10 years ago, on a whim, Soares decided to give acting a try. In 2016, Soares co-starred with Alec Baldwin in a mob comedy, The Curse of Don Scarducci, and then in a crime drama, Snitches. In between comedy and acting, Soares started to write a regular column, Veteran Spotlight, in which he tells the stories of vets from all wars. Soares started other programs for Berkshire vets, which include partnering with a local restaurant to offer veterans a free lunch, a veteran's meal delivery done in conjunction with the American Legion in North Adams, a wheelchair project that offers free wheelchairs and walkers to vets, an annual military golf classic in Falmouth, now in its 8th year, which benefits homeless and disabled veterans. The Mess Hall, which Soares hosts and features veterans who showcase their cooking talents. It aired on NBC for 2 years. He also speaks at many Memorial Day and Veterans Day ceremonies across the state, like this one in Falmouth. The Vietnam Veterans Memorial here in Springfield honors the men who served and died in the Vietnam War. However, unlike in previous wars, many of those who returned home were never welcomed with open arms.
2: I had a very, very dear friend of mine that was the proverbial Vietnam vet that didn't really talk about it, that came home to a lot of verbal abuse and a lot of ridicule. World War II, they came home, there were parades, you know, the Korean veterans, they came home, you know, they were welcomed, but the Vietnam veterans got nothing.
1: In response, in 2013, Soares produced and wrote Silent Dignity, a documentary about Vietnam vets and their spouses. His friend, actor Armand Asante, appears in the introduction.
3: The damage the Vietnam War did to 500,000 men that still to this day suffer from severe post-traumatic stress disorder is undeniable.
1: Each of the veterans explains about their combat experience and how it affected them.
2: Barry Funfar, another dear friend, very, very, very close, 127 missions as a door gunner in Vietnam. It wasn't the fighting or seeing what he saw that really affected him. He had PTSD, didn't know what it was.
1: Last year, Soares released his book, Honored to Serve, in Their Own Words, a collection of interviews with 140 veterans from World War II, Korea, Vietnam, and the Iraq and Afghanistan wars. Soares brings to life the experiences, the adventures, and the true camaraderie of these warriors, paying homage to their service and sacrifice. In February, Soares brought his latest veterans project to St. Mary's in Longmeadow called A Salute to the American Soldier, a Military Musical. Wayne was introduced by his friend of 40 years, Father C.J. Watakis. The interactive patriotic musical features live reads from Wayne, interviews, sing-along time period music, and footage from World War II, Korea, and Vietnam.
4: Their voices form a powerful chorus of sacrifice, resilience, patriotism, healing, and in some small cases, a bit of closure.
2: I want the people that come to this musical, this production, just to basically see and feel what our men and women in the military have gone through and go through every day.
1: In the closing segment, Celine Dion sings God Bless America over videos of men and women coming home. Wayne dedicates the program to his grandfather and hero, William Blink Soares, who served with the Navy Seabees during World War II.
5: He is a good, great resource. He's embedded his heart right into the veteran experience in general, which very few people have ever done. And for us, it's an honor to have him here today.
1: Over the past decades, Soares has developed many friendships with veterans. One in particular stands out, Narciso Ciso Massicconi of Cheshire, a Marine corporal who saw major combat at the Battle of Saipan in Iwo Jima. Ciso, as he was known, died May 9th at the age of 103. Soares first met and interviewed Ciso when he was in his 90s.
2: I spent a lot of time with him. We had a lot of laughs, never a cross word, always funny. Just had that quiet demeanor, and he had the best laugh and smile, I think, of anybody I've ever seen in my life.
1: Wayne visited Ciso on many holidays in his man cave in his garage, watching sports, drinking wine, and listening to Ciso reminisce about his war years.
2: He was very, very, very special, very close to me, a World War II hero, American patriot.
1: Wayne has received many awards for his work with veterans, including the JFK Peace Medal and a proclamation from the Mass House of Representatives. He also has a large collection of challenge coins from various military organizations and individuals giving for his contribution to veterans. At his veteran events, Wayne makes it known that he never served in the military.
2: It's one of the few regrets, you know, that I have. It's not going, but a lot of people tell me now that I say, you know, I've never served, and a lot of them, veterans mostly, you are serving because you're giving back to our military, so I'm honored that they would, you know, say that to me.
1: Veterans are forever grateful to Soares as he continues to advocate for them, so their stories will never be forgotten. For Real to Real, I'm Steve Kilcoyne.
0: And Steve says that Soares is already working.

Working on part two of Silent Dignity, The Consequence of Battle, which he hopes to release later this year. In his spare time, he's also learning to play the piano and tap dance, which he hopes will enhance his program, A Salute to the American Soldier, a military musical, which is presented at various venues across the state. And for this week, that's Reel to Reel. As our nation remembers those who have given the ultimate sacrifice and service to our nation, this Monday, Memorial Day, masses will be held at six diocesan cemeteries. St. Michael Cemetery, Gate of Heaven in Springfield at 10 a.m. and St. Aloysius Cemetery in Springfield at 9 a.m. St. Rose Cemetery in South Hadley at 9 a.m. St. Mary Cemetery in Westfield at 8 a.m. and Calvary Cemetery in Chicopee at 11 a.m. A listing can be found at diospringfield.org. And be sure to follow the latest news of the Catholic Church, both here in Western Massachusetts and around the world, on our news and information website, iobserve.org. There you'll find articles that are prepared by our Catholic Communications reporting team, as well as our partners at Our Sunday Visitor. That's iobserve.org. And we are also on Facebook. You can find us there at Catholic Communications. And I'll see you at the same time next week for another edition of Reel to Reel, your window on the world around you. We leave you now with this tribute to the brave men and women who will be remembered this Memorial Day.

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1: 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Then, at 4 p.m., from the San Fernando Cathedral in San Antonio, Texas, and from the Archdiocese of Boston at 7 p.m. Masses from around the country every Sunday on the Catholic TV Network.

0: In the name of the Father, and of the Son, and of the Holy Spirit.
1: Amen.
0: You expired, Jesus, but the source of life gushed forth for souls, and the ocean of mercy opened up for the whole world. O font of life, unfathomable divine mercy, envelop the whole world and empty yourself out upon us.
1: O blood and water, which gushed forth from the heart of Jesus as a fountain of mercy for us, I trust in you.
0: Our Father, who art in heaven, hallowed be thy name. Thy kingdom come, thy will be done, on earth as it is in heaven. Give us this day our daily bread, and forgive us our trespasses, as we forgive those who trespass against us. And lead us not into temptation, but deliver us from evil. Amen. Hail Mary, full of grace, the Lord is with thee. Blessed art thou among women, and blessed is the fruit of thy womb, Jesus. Holy Mary, Mother of God, pray for us sinners, now and at the hour of our death. Amen.
2: The Apostles' Creed. I believe in God, the Father Almighty, creator of heaven and earth, and in Jesus Christ, his only Son, our Lord, who was conceived by the Holy Spirit, born of the Virgin Mary, suffered under Pontius Pilate, was crucified, died, and was buried. He descended to the dead. On the third day he rose again. He ascended into heaven and is seated at the right hand of God, the Father Almighty. He will come to judge the living and the dead. I believe in the Holy Spirit, the Holy Catholic Church, the communion of saints, the forgiveness of sins, the resurrection of the body, and life everlasting. Amen. Eternal

Blessed be God, blessed be his holy name, blessed be Jesus Christ, true God and true man, blessed be the name of Jesus, blessed be his most sacred heart, blessed be his most precious blood, blessed be Jesus in the most holy sacrament of the altar, blessed be the Holy Spirit, the Paraclete, blessed be the great Mother of God, Mary most holy, blessed be her holy and immaculate conception, blessed be her glorious assumption, blessed be the name of Mary, Virgin and Mother, blessed be Saint Joseph, her most chaste spouse, blessed be God in his angels and in his saints.

closed captioning provided by a grant from the Raskob Foundation for Catholic Activities and our Sunday visitor.

Hi, I'm Father Chris Alar from the National Shrine of the Divine Mercy in Stockbridge, Massachusetts. Thank you for joining me. Today, I'd like to talk to you briefly about why divine mercy matters. As discussed in a previous episode, Jesus gave St. Faustina 5 new forms of devotion, special ways of experiencing his mercy. This form of devotion is best remembered by the acronym FINCH, like the little bird. Today we begin with F, the Feast of Divine Mercy, known as Divine Mercy Sunday, which holds first place among these new ways of devotion. The Feast of Divine Mercy is the name given by the Lord for the second Sunday of Easter, the Sunday immediately following Easter Sunday. Jesus described to St. Faustina its importance and attached to its celebration extraordinary promises. He said, "My daughter, tell the whole world about my inconceivable mercy. I desire that the Feast of Mercy be a refuge and shelter for all souls, and especially for poor sinners. On that day, the very depths of my tender mercy are open. I pour out a whole ocean of graces upon these souls who approach the fount of my mercy. The soul that will go to confession and receive Holy Communion shall obtain complete forgiveness of sins and punishment. On that day, all the divine floodgates through which graces flow are opened. Let no soul fear to draw near to me, even though its sins be as scarlet. The Feast of my mercy emerged from the very

depths of my tenderness, mankind will not have peace until it turns to the fount of my mercy. As we see from these words, the Lord makes an extraordinary promise to us that whoever goes to confession and worthily receives him in Holy Communion on Divine Mercy Sunday will receive the forgiveness of sin and all punishment. In fact, the grace received on Divine Mercy Sunday is like a second baptism, for only baptism forgives all sins and punishment due to sin. Yes, confession remits sins and the eternal punishment due to sin, but it may not remove all temporal punishment due to sin. So this is truly a great gift from God. Through this unique grace, the Lord wants to remove all debts to divine justice which keep us separated from Him. Placing our trust in Jesus, receiving the sacraments of mercy, and performing charitable works out of love for God and neighbor enables us to receive His healing and salvific grace. Another beautiful element of Divine Mercy Sunday is that the Church also gives us the opportunity to receive a plenary indulgence attached to an act of worship of the Divine Mercy or participation in a Divine Mercy Sunday service on that same day, of course, under the normal conditions. And we can offer this grace for ourselves or for a holy soul in purgatory. The importance of this feast was underscored when Jesus said, "Souls perish in spite of my bitter passion. I am giving them the last hope of salvation, that is the feast of my mercy. If they will not adore my mercy, they will perish for all eternity. Secretary of my mercy, write, tell souls about this great mercy of mine, because the awful day, the day of my justice, is near." Thank you again for tuning in. If you enjoyed this and would like to learn more and have access to more information on the promises associated with the image of Divine Mercy, then please go to our website, DivineMercyMatters.org, and check out the great resources we have there for you, including a specific video on this topic. I would strongly encourage you to do two things, though. First, please share this video with others. And second, download the special materials I've made available for you on that site, DivineMercyMatters.org. May God bless you and keep you in His mercy. In the name of the Father, and of the Son, and of the Holy Spirit. Amen.

that comes from the Greek word stigma, meaning mark, tattoo, or brand, used for the identification of a slave. It's first referenced in the New Testament by St. Paul, who claimed to have on his body the marks of Jesus. It speaks to the very origins of Christianity, the suffering of Jesus for the sake of humankind. But are the accounts we have of the stigmata truly supernatural events, or is there something else going on? And how does the church determine the validity of a particular case? Science meets faith as we explore the story of the stigmata. Join us as we unlock the mysteries of the church.

0: September 20th, 1918, Padre Pio, a Franciscan living in southern Italy, was ensnarled in the midst of the First World War. He took a moment of quiet to pray for peace in the choir loft of the Church of Our Lady of Grace when something extraordinary happened. A being appeared to him, one that he had seen before. It was the wounded Christ. For several moments, Christ enveloped Padre Pio's consciousness, filling him with what he later described as a contradiction of suffering and ecstasy. When the encounter was over, Padre Pio was left with the visible wounds of Christ, the stigmata.
1: The wounds healed the world. That's why we have that prayer. By your sacred wounds, you have healed the world. And there are certain individuals in history who have been selected by God for reasons known to him.

0: to bear those wounds graphically as a reminder of it. There have been, I think, somewhat, maybe around a little over 40 authenticated instances of the stigmata.
1: To learn more about this man and this phenomenon, we traveled to Bardo, Pennsylvania, the National Padre Pio Center.
2: The phenomenon of the stigmata has been scrupulously studied by the church since first learning of it in about the 13th century. Stigmata is a visible representation of the wounds of Christ manifest on a human being. Here at the home of Padre Pio in the USA, obviously, we're most familiar with the stigmata of Padre Pio. Padre Pio is the only priest in the history of the Catholic Church to bear the stigmata. Originally, when the stigmata manifest on the body of Padre Pio, Padre Pio prayed very hard to remove the outward sign. He wished to offer himself as a victim. He wished to suffer in conjunction with Christ for the salvation of souls. When Padre Pio was born, there was nothing unusual about him. In his childhood, he was a bit scrupulous child, but already in his childhood, our Lord had designs on him, and in his childhood, he had already begun living in two worlds, if you will, in our natural world and also in the presence of the supernatural. In the early 1900s, World War I broke out. Padre Pio was drafted into the army. Here he was, a priest with stigmata, serving in the Italian army in the city of Naples. And here, Padre Pio at that time was exposed to the sinfulness of mankind as it was manifesting and unfolding in the 20th century. Padre Pio was dropped in the middle of this controversy of the 20th century because his entire life, his entire being, the physicality of Padre Pio confounded science. He was examined 24/7 without fellow friars or in a room where there were no other types of medication or any type of an instrument that could inflict these wounds. These wounds bled profusely, nonstop, every day for more than 50 years. The blood would flow so much on these particular victim souls that many times they were relieved by going into a deep ecstasy. And when I say relieved, their body, although the blood would be flowing, would not be writhing in pain, but instead, in an ecstasy, their thoughts, their whole entire intellect, as well as their soul, would be united with Christ. And therefore, that type of prayer and that type of offering and victimhood.
0: And when someone has the stigmata, it's painful. God's gifts involve pain. And it's not just stigmata. Anybody, our Lord says, to those to whom much is given, much from them, much will be required. If somebody is given musical talents, everybody says, I wish I had that. But they don't understand how many hours of agony, or like a ballet dancer, how much agony is involved in using that gift, or the scientist in the laboratory, the artist at his easel, the athlete on the field. All right, you can see somebody winning the Super Bowl, but you don't know all the agony that was involved in it.
3: I think it's a gift. I think it's just a gift from God, and it's a way of showing others the power of the cross and all the miracles that he performed and still does and is able to transfer to others.
2: in the case of Padre Pio, during the holy sacrifice of the Mass, he would sweat profusely in ecstasy during the consecration, and when the friars would go to absorb some of the sweat from his brow, from the side of his face, the purificators would come back soaked with blood and not sweat. So they realized that he was suffering also the crown of thorns.
4: You know, as Catholics, we have a very sacramental view of the world. That means that God can be revealed in all things and in all creation. And certainly this idea of stigmata, those people that have sort of been officially recognized as stigmatists, is very important. It can even go back to the Apostle Paul, who in his writings mentioned that he has this thorn in his side. As sort of the outward signs of Christ on his own flesh. And so these mysteries of the church, and specifically with the stigmata, I think they're sort of marking points along the way that God is continuing to reveal himself as a way for us to maybe realize that God is still there and God is still active in our lives and in the world.
5: Think about the stigmata. It's very mysterious. I don't think the person who experiences it can even explain it. But it's also not such an uncommon thing to happen. I mean, we all suffer in our life, and when we suffer, we use those suffering as an opportunity to grow in faith and to go closer to heaven and to be more united with Christ. And so it's not unreasonable or a foreign idea to think that someone might be that united with Christ to suffer in that way. But I can imagine that to the person who had that gift, or that miracle, there must be such a spiritual union that somehow the suffering from the stigmata actually does unite them with Christ more than I can even imagine. I think if we step back and take a really big view, for one, we have to believe that a miracle like that, just like any other miracle, is possible, entirely possible.
2: Those were a reminder for Christians and non-Christians alike of the presence of God in this world and to what extent he will go to manifest his presence to us. Because for the most part, the wounds that manifest on the body of these stigmatists were not for them, but to call others to them for any reason, whether it was out of curiosity or devotion.
1: Coming up next, we will go inside the Cloisters Metropolitan Museum to reveal some of the most mysterious and renowned depiction of the crucified Christ. Stay tuned for more Mysteries of the Church.
6: In St. Francis Church in New York City on 31st Street, where I live, in the entrance of the church, there is a light box with a large stained glass window of Francis. And he has his hands up, and you can see the stigmata. But out of the stigmata is just flowing these rays of light. And it's really a lovely image, but it's like St. Francis being transformed into the light of Christ. And it's what everyone is supposed to experience eventually. That we were so taken up into light that we're transformed by it. One of the things that I think most people don't realize is that no one really saw what was happening when Francis received the stigmata. And it's not really described, and Francis never really talked about it. In fact, this was a major secret that he wanted just to keep sacred. It was between himself and God. And he was afraid to speak about it for fear that he might be violating this. Brother Elias was the general of the order at the time, and in his letter at the death of Christ, he talks about the wounds of Christ. He was like Christ crucified. He talks about holes in his hands. Celano and others who had seen the wounds, he takes this a step further, and he says there were pieces of flesh coming out of the holes that were like these nails and like bent nails. And then there was a wound in the side of Francis that was like a spear wound. So these are, as I said, the only descriptions that we have. But a number of witnesses saw these, so we're quite certain that he did have these wounds, and they weren't self-inflicted. his biographers, they're basing themselves on St. Paul when they talk about the marks on his body. But we don't know what St.

0: Paul had or what those marks were. So what you have is Francis is on Mount Alverna in 1224 between the Feast of the Assumption and the Feast of St. Michael the Archangel in September. And then the middle of this is the Feast of the Exaltation of the Holy Cross. And it's around this time that Francis receives the stigmata. And so he must have been meditating on the Gospels, on the readings of the day at this particular time. And it's around this time then that he receives the stigmata. So no one saw it. His companions didn't see it. He didn't talk to them about it. But he had the wounds, and this has been certified by all sorts of witnesses. Now, several Franciscan scholars, in reviewing this and talking about the stigmata, what they'll say is that, well, you know, Francis was a mystic, and this was a mystical experience. What happens is it's almost like the crucifixion is coming from the inside out of the man and is impressing him on his body. So he becomes so identified with the reality of Jesus and the reality of Jesus crucified that even his body becomes a part of this experience.
1: The gift of the cross is the power, is the knowledge that by loving self-offering, one conquers pride. Pride brought sin into the world. And therefore, when we conquer pride, life comes into the world. St. Francis had this mystical experience in which he received the wounds, which were a reminder to the world by our Lord's wounds, we are healed.
0: And this is where I think the stigmata comes in, is where he's not simply spiritually attuned to Christ, as I say, I think most Christians are in one way or another, but he has so identified with the reality of the Lord that his body is also taken up into this. And this is the whole point, I think, the message of the stigmata, that this human being has been transformed into the reality of Christ by the reality of Christ in his life. And then it connects once again to the Eucharist, which was very important to Francis, that everyone, right, who eats the body and drinks the blood, we are gradually being transformed into the same thing. And this image by Giambono and this image of the glorified Francis in St. Francis, I think, depicts wonderfully what we human beings are all called to.
2: Coming up next, we will go inside the Cloisters Metropolitan Museum to reveal some of the most mysterious and renowned depiction of the crucified Christ. Stay tuned for more Mysteries of the Church.
0: The Cloisters of the Metropolitan Museum of Art has a vast collection of medieval art, and a lot of this art exemplifies the type of meditation that the mendicant orders would lead or try to lead people through to become closer to the reality of Christ by actually drawing them closer to his humanity. That was really the whole point of meditating on these things. It wasn't simply some sort of a gruesome or dwelling on suffering or the suffering of Christ, but rather it really brought out the humanity of Christ, that he is one like us, that he suffers like we do, and he is one with us in our own suffering. And so an extraordinary example at the cloisters is a piece that's called The Lamentation from around 1480 or so. And it's a polychrome walnut carving. And it has Mary holding the Jesus taking down from the cross. And she's surrounded by St. John. In this altarpiece, what you have is Mary holding the body of the Christ that's been taken down from the cross, and she's in extreme agony. And next to her is St. John, and then surrounding her are the other two Marys that we hear about in the Bible, plus Mary Magdalene. And they're all sharing in the sorrow of Mary, the mother of Jesus. Now, what would have happened is this would have been a perfect example of leading people through a meditation, of looking at each one of the characters in this tableau, and then just trying to empathize and sympathize with what was going on in their hearts and minds, and as a result, drawing closer and closer to the scene. And the whole

0: purpose of this was, again, to open one's heart to the suffering, open one's heart to what the humanity of Jesus had done for us. And by doing that, we then become more receptive to the reality of Jesus. And for instance, like when people receive the Eucharist, this was a great preparation for receiving the Eucharist because the reality of Christ was now being received. But of course, I prepared my heart and my mind and my soul by actually meditating on his journey, you know, through life to the cross. Also, with regard to this, in the cloisters, there's another piece from Germany a little earlier, where you have the Blessed Mother once again holding the body of the dead Jesus, but Jesus is really diminutive in comparison to the monumental size of the Virgin, and what would have happened here is people would have been led through a meditation. On what's going on in the scene. And what's going on in the scene is Mary is now remembering that she once held Jesus as a little baby in her arms. And so there's this back and forth between a mother's tender love and care for her child and now having to lose the child like this. But once again, this would draw people into the reality, the emotions, the humanity of the scenes before them. And in this way, they internally prepare themselves to more fully and decisively receive the reality of Jesus into their own lives. And in this way, I think the Franciscans were continuing a reality that Francis exemplified in his own life.
1: There were a lot of people hanging on the cross in our time. And I wonder if we have ever thought, with the wounds and fears and tribulations we have, of placing those wounds in the five wounds of Jesus Christ each and every day. Oh, we may not be called to the visible stigmata as was Francis of Assisi, but when we surrender the brokenness and place those in his five precious wounds, his radiance, his presence, his love can transform us and can make us instruments of his peace. We look at the examples of stigmata, we wonder at those with great reverence. Have we missed the point, though, that what we need to do is to surrender to the divine mercy, to the divine love, to give the fears, the worries, and all of that is negative and wounded, ask for his help, his strength. We become icons of his presence when we do so, and that can transform the world.

0: put your legs back up here if you want to. Yes. Now, what do you have? What are you?
1: Down syndromes. 27 Down syndromes.
0: 27 what?
1: 27 chromosomes.
0: 47.
1: 47 chromosomes.
0: Who's your favorite Down syndrome?
1: 27 Down syndrome.
0: Paulo's Down syndrome.
1: Godbrothers.
0: Yes.
1: Yes.
0: Are you going anyplace else on vacation?
1: Vacation to Florida.
0: You're going to go to Florida?
1: Florida, this is the summers. Yes.
0: Yeah?
1: Yes.
0: What do you do in Florida?
1: Well, I'm going to get me at the hot tubs. Laying at the sandcastle.

0: Church or pray.
1: Go to church.
2: Now, there's three things he brings with him when he comes to our house. And he's been coming to our house on the weekends for probably the last 16 years, I guess. But he brings a duffel bag with his clothes, several changes of clothes. He brings his shaving equipment, as he calls it. And he brings his office works.
1: After, I think, Moggy had babysat for us and we kind of started this, Sean kind of stayed with us. So in the beginning, you know, Moggy said, you don't have to do it again just because Sean is saying do it again. But it just evolved into a routine.
0: Mimi.
1: You ready to go?
0: You ready to go? I mean, did you miss me?
1: I miss you. Tell Tom.
0: Be nice, Tom.
2: What are we going to do after church today?
1: Go out to eat.
2: Where are we going to go?
0: I'm going to do anything.
2: No, we're not going to.
1: Part of Sean and Tom's relationship is this teasing, bantering. And if you didn't know how much they love each other, sometimes you would think they hate each other.
2: Red Lobster.
1: Tom and I start the morning, every morning, doing that little prayer ritual. Sometimes he'll take the book and he'll put it like right here, or he'll adjust it, you know, but he makes that adjustment, and then he can see and he can read. He can read the words. But he's so into the moment where the rest of us have all the worries and the, you know, the worldly things that we carry with us on our shoulder. When Sean is there, that's where he is. When he's saying the rosary, that's where he is. In the morning when he says prayers with us and he's reading his book, he's not worried about what he's going to do 5 minutes from now or 10 minutes from now. It's about what he's doing at the moment. It's that thing all of us want. We just want to be accepted and loved and just the way we are. That's the important thing, just the way we are. You know, there isn't any qualification. You don't have to do anything.
3: All right, now that's unnecessary.
1: What was that?
3: I don't know what that was, but it's scary.
1: You have to know it and experience it to understand that what they bring to the world, it's not the same, but it's as important and as great a blessing. I mean, obviously, God doesn't make a junk, and so there has to be a gift hidden in this. You just might have to look for it with different eyes.
4: One more.
5: Happy Thanksgiving.
1: Looking from the outside, people assume that we're doing such a good thing. You know, they look at us and they say, Megan and Sarah and Will are also good with Sean, and Amy and Tom always take Sean, and, you know, gosh, that's so good. And it's like, I just want to shout out from the inside and say, you do not understand. Sean has blessed us 100-fold. I mean, my kids are better people because of Sean. So, you know, and I don't mean to get tearful, but he has blessed my whole family. Not just my kids, but my brothers. They just love Sean. So Thanksgiving Day, kind of the way that we have done it, we either gather at our house or we gather at the Rineys, and we kind of move back and forth, and this year it was at our house. One of the things he likes to think about being is a chef, and sometimes when Tom will call him a hoghead, that's kind of a funny nickname, and he'll say, don't call me a hoghead, that's ugly. Well, who are you? And he'll say, Chef Sean.
4: Please.
0: Johnny.
1: Give him
0: you
1: a kiss.
0: Girl.
1: Give him a kiss, Sean.
2: Who wiped your mouth?
0: I did.
2: You didn't do a good job.
0: Yes, I did.
2: Okay, give me a hug.
0: Yes, yeah, no,
2: that's enough. Okay.
0: I got that, buddy. No way, buddy.
2: Get to work.
1: After Halloween, he starts planning the Thanksgiving meal, and he

0: He says it's going to have corn and green beans and potatoes and turkey and stuffing and, you know, pumpkin pie and all this. And he starts naming the menu. So Sarah decided this year she was going to make these little mini pies. And we're always looking for, when we're cooking, there are parts of cooking that I feel comfortable with him helping me to do. Usually it's stirring something. We look for things that he would be able to do. I put the napkins on and then I say, Sean, you go put the forks on all the napkins. And then I'll put the knives on and then I say, Sean, you go put the spoons by the knives. But he just has a way of loving you. You know, the way everybody wants to be loved. Without conditions, without, you don't have to look a certain way, you don't have to be smart, you don't have to be rich. You don't.
1: Sean, come in the middle of the circle,
2: guys. Stand up. Get over here, Mom.
3: In the silence of our hearts, let each of us give thanks for all the many gifts that are ours.
0: You know, when Sean comes with you, he brings an innocence that the rest of us lose. You know, that we, because we see the world with a mind that's more developed than Sean's, we're always carrying that with us. That's part of our perspective. But Sean sees everybody and every situation that he's in as, you know how you've always been told to live in the moment? That's what Sean does. Sean, do you want to say the rosary? Yes, yes. He always says, yes, yes. Sean, do you want to go to church? Yes, yes. And then he'll start saying Nick and Katie, and he'll go through. In his mind, he just includes everybody, and he brings that vision that we all need to be able to have more of. You hungry?
4: Yeah, right.
0: Did you hear me talking about you?
4: Yeah, about you.
0: I love you.
4: Yeah,
0: you love me so much? I love you. You want to go get lunch? Come on.
4: Yes.
0: Let's go. What kind of games do we play at John and Jennifer's?
4: We play dominoes.
0: Dominoes, sometimes. Yeah. What about scategories?
4: I like to drink beer in the hot tub.
0: Yeah, you like to drink beer in the hot tub, too.
4: Yeah.
0: In Florida, don't you?
4: Yeah, a lot of it.

Welcome to The Joy of Music. My name is Diane Bisch, and I would like to invite you to join us for our musical journey of Belgium. Today featuring the unique city of Mechelen. The music today is performed at the Onze Lieve Vrouwe Church, and we'll be visiting the world's most famous carillon school. Thank you for joining us.

The Onsaliva Frau Church dates back to the 14th and 15th century. During the war, many of the windows were bombed as well as various parts of the sanctuary. But over the years, it has been restored little by little. Various works of art adorn the sanctuary with a notable triptych of the famous painter Rubens hanging in a side nave. The original organ dates to 1665 and has been added to and also restored over the years. It has led in worship for hundreds of years with praise and glory.

The Onsaliva Vrouwen Church of Mechelen has special meaning for me. It was here almost 25 years ago that I made my first audio recording, and following the concert was welcomed at a reception at the Old Town Hall by the mayor of Mechelen, and also received a key to the city. It is a joy for me to come back and play the wonderful organ in the great acoustics.

While other cities and towns in Belgium beckon you with their history, Mechelen says it with music. There are four carillons here with a total of 197 bells, and they ring out in concerts the whole world comes to hear. Elegant wooden signposts everywhere point the way to the monumental tower of the Cathedral of Saint Rambaud, considered the most beautiful belfry in the country. It has two carillons with 98 bells, weighing a total of 80 tons. The cathedral itself is magnificent and displays many paintings by the

0: Belgium is a country of music with its major symphonies, choirs, and magnificent organs. Of special note, however, are the carillons, which are the civic pride of Bruges, Mechelen, Brussels, and other cities of Belgium. The bells ring out over the city squares and markets and enrich the lives of those who listen. In Mechelen, Belgium, we find the world's most famous carillon school. We're delighted to be here at the Royal Carillon School in Mechelen, Belgium. And I'm here with the master Jo Hazen, who is director of the school. Welcome to the Joy of Music.
1: Thank you.
0: Can you tell us how long the school has existed?
1: The school exists now 75 years, exactly. Mm-hmm. So there are a lot of festivities this year.
0: I'm sure. This is the 75th year.
1: 75, and we have students from all over the world.
0: How many students do you have?
1: In this year, for this specialty, it's not bad, we have 58 students from the United States, from Russia, from China, from Portugal, from France, from Holland, from Belgium, Germany, etc.
0: Are the jobs for carillonneurs around the world with cathedrals and churches, are they full-time jobs?
1: Sometimes, but not only in cathedrals and churches, also in belfries and city halls and universities. Because the carillon is not especially a religious instrument, not at all. Originally, it was an instrument in the free buildings, the free towers.
0: In the bell towers,
1: the belfries of Flanders, because it's an original Flemish instrument, the carillon.
0: In order to practice the carillon, you must go up in the tower where the bells are found, is that right?
1: Of course, so the whole city can listen to this music.
0: So everyone listens to you practice?
1: Also that happens. And this already during 75 years. It doesn't disturb, it is a fact.
0: The people love the carillons here.
1: I think so, yeah.
0: Yes. And what music do you choose to play on the carillons?
1: We play all kind of music. That means old music, baroque music. There is a lot of original baroque music for carillon. Then romantic music, especially from the 19th and the beginning of the 20th century. Even modern music, classic modern music, academic music, etc. So all, even jazz is possible. Everything is possible on the carillon.

0: You are indeed a master of the instrument. We thank you very much for playing on the Joy of Music today.
1: You know, the difference between this toy and a real instrument is so big. So now we are at school. It should be fine and nice to climb upstairs in our tower, the cathedral tower, 500 steps, where are 98 big bells, altogether 80,000 kilos of bronze. So it's enormous, it's great, and the whole city can listen to this nice music. This is very clean, nice, fine, little music. It's just like a music box.
0: Yes.
1: But upstairs it's like a giant, you see. Yes.
0: Some of the music. And thrilling to hear.
1: Yeah.
0: Thank you very much.

Anton Dvorak was born in Czechoslovakia in 1841. Much of Dvorak's melodic ideas came from his native homeland and are full of melodic richness and poetic content. His little-known bagatelles written for keyboard and strings convey his joy in life, love of man and nature, faith in God, and devotion to his country.

Today, the joy of music has come to you from Mechelen, Belgium, with music from the great Onze-Lieve Vrouwe Church. Thank you for joining us, and we look forward to seeing you again next week on the Joy of Music.

0: Hi, I'm Father Eric Caden, the director of the Office of Vocations here in the Archdiocese of Boston. 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If you yourself are thinking of this extraordinary vocation, or if you know a man who might be considering it, I invite you, even at this moment, to pray to God that he be given the grace and the strength and the courage to hear and to follow that call to serve our Lord and his people here in the Archdiocese of Boston. For more information, I invite you to visit our website, vocationsboston.org, or to follow us on Facebook or Instagram at Vocations Boston. Thank you.
1: Hello, I'm Bishop Reed, standing in the magnificent Cathedral Basilica of the Assumption in Covington, Kentucky. 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

0: game show where the kids are the teachers. So, let's meet our first set of contestants. Mr. Nelson, could you introduce them to us, please?
1: Bishop Reed, there is a terrific group of contestants right here to start off the show. Our first contestant is Daniel Topi. Danny's favorite subject in school is spelling. For sports, his favorite is baseball. On TV, he likes watching SpongeBob, and his favorite movie is the Power Rangers. Our second contestant is Luca Degada. Luca's favorite sports are baseball and soccer. In school, one of his classes he enjoys the most is science. On TV, he likes watching the Power Rangers. One of his favorite movies is the Lego Movie, and he also plays the piano. Our third contestant is Morgan Bateman. Morgs enjoys science in school. For sports, one of her favorites is soccer. One of her favorite movies is Sing, and she also enjoys Pokemon and singing. And those are our three contestants for this round of WOW, the Catholic TV Challenge.
0: Morgan Bateman. It sounds like the name of a Hollywood actress or something. It's great to have you with us, you know? Morgan, great to have you, Morgs. Can I call you Morgs? That's all right. Very good. And you like science. And Luca, you and I have that in common as well. We both like science, man. Stop smiling.
2: This is serious. This is serious.
0: And Danny, I know you love baseball. I always wonder, because we record these shows in advance, I always wonder how the Red Sox will have done, you know, by the time the show airs. We'll find out, though. And you know what? If it's not good, there's always next season. But now, we have to be about WOW, the Catholic TV Challenge. Let me give you the rules. Keep your hands by your side, listen to the whole question. If you think you know the answer, hit the red button in front of you. Simple as that. Got it? What we need here now is, we need it for every show. It's called the What About. It's the thing that we're going to talk about. It's the theme of the show. And I can't think of a better person than my good old friend Keegan to let us know what today's What About is. Keegan, lay it on us. Would you please, sir? Please? Here it comes. Oh, my gosh. It's stuck.

0: Bishop Reed, today's What About is Sacred Triduum.
1: The Sacred Triduum! Great. And that's not an easy word to say. The Sacred Triduum. That's today's What About. Morgs, Luca, Danny, if you're ready. Studio audience, are you ready?
2: Yeah!
1: Well, then let's set the wall watch. And I do have the first question for the three of you. Hands by your side. Listen closely. That word that Keegan spelled, pronounced so correctly, triduum, comes from the Latin meaning what?
0: 3 days.
1: 3 days is right. The Sacred Triduum. 3 days. The Sacred Triduum concludes what important week of the year?
0: March? Holy Week.
1: Holy Week is right. That it does. The three holiest days of the year are kind of a season unto themselves, and they conclude Holy Week. Now, these days are so holy, they're so sacred. Why? Why are these 3 days so sacred? Any clue?
0: The Passion, Death, and Resurrection of Jesus
1: you
0: Christ.
1: You got it! I like that little... Like that. Yeah. All right. You know, Easter is the greatest day of the whole year that we celebrate. Why did the women, or should I say, how did the women and the disciples find Jesus' tomb on that first Easter?
0: Empty.
1: Empty is right. Because Jesus is alive. He is risen. And the tomb is empty. The only evidence until he appeared and he came to them. But anyway, back to the Sacred Triduum, which is today's What About. Holy Week signals the end of which season of the church year? Danny.
0: Lent.
1: Lent is right.
2: Wow.
1: Absolutely right. Now, in the midst of Holy Week, okay, there is a mass that is often celebrated before the Triduum, earlier in the week. What's the name of that mass?
0: The Chrism Mass.
1: That's correct.
2: What?
1: The Chrism Mass, the Mass of Chrism. And what important ritual occurs during that Mass? During the Chrism Mass?
0: The blessing of the oils.
1: That's correct. What? We bless the oils, the three sacred oils. Exactly. Okay, the Sacred Triduum is today's What About. What is the first day of the Triduum? Luca.
0: Holy Thursday.
1: Holy Thursday is right. Holy Thursday. And on that day, Morgs, Luca, Danny, on that day when we celebrate in the evening the Mass of the Lord's Supper, how do we find the tabernacle?
0: Empty.
1: That's correct. Because it was on that day that Jesus gave us the gift of the Holy Eucharist and the priesthood and the great example to serve one another. And you know what? You have done a great service to us. You have taught us so much, the three of you, about the Sacred Triduum. Danny, Morgs, thank you so much. Luca, congratulations, you won the first round. But you know what? There's going to be more of this game show. Plenty more. We get another round, three more contestants coming, so don't go away. We'll be right back after this.
3: You have just seen our first group of contestants, and here's your first round winner. Coming up, our next three contestants will vie for the second spot in the final challenge when WOW! The Catholic TV Challenge continues.
4: Today, I experienced a great deal of sorrow because of a certain person. She said many things which were false. Because they were taken to be true and spread around the whole house, in my heart, I felt a sharp pain. Then, I heard Jesus speak in my soul.
5: Pray for your sister who has hurt you and show her great kindness.
4: I told the Lord, it is so difficult, but I did as he asked. After a few days, she repented. And my heart was full of joy that she came back to God's mercy.
5: My daughter, come to me often in the Blessed Sacrament. I dwell here in the temple.

tabernacle as a king of mercy, to pour graces upon all who come here to ask for my help, especially for those who need my love and forgiveness. For I am there, hidden in the host, and there is your power to bring back sinners to my mercy, and to love as I love, and to forgive as I forgive.

0: And that means three more great contestants. Mr. Nelson, could you introduce them to us, please?
1: I certainly will, Bishop Reed. Our first contestant for this round is Sierra Hudson. Cece's favorite subject in school is math. She enjoys taking taekwondo. One of her favorite TV shows is Austin and Ally, and she also enjoys playing the violin. Our second contestant is Ella Levesque. Favorite subjects in school are spelling and religion. In sports, her favorite is soccer, and she also enjoys dancing. And our third contestant is Matthew Miner. Matt's favorite subject in school is math. He also loves sports. His favorites, basketball and baseball. And those are our three contestants for this round of WOW, the Catholic TV Challenge.
0: Hey, Matt. How you doing today?
2: Good.
0: Great to see you, man. Ella, how's everything in the center? You're in the middle.
3: Oh.
0: You're in between Matt and Cece.
3: Yes.
0: Otherwise known as Sierra, right? But you go by Cece. May I call you that?
3: Yes.
0: Thank you so much. I'm so grateful to you. And I'm grateful actually to all of you for coming and being our second round of contestants. By the way, Ella, how do you spell religion?
3: R-E-L-I-G-O-N.
0: I think that's correct.
4: Wow!
0: Because you like spelling and religion. Anyway, enough of this foolishness. Keep your hands by your side. Let me ask the question. If you think you know the answer, you can, not in a robotic fashion, you can answer it to the best of your ability. And does that make sense to you?
3: Yes.
0: Great. You have a fantastic studio audience who are right behind you, giving you all of their support. Aren't you, studio audience?
4: Yeah!
0: And so, Matt, Ella, Cece, without further ado, we're going to set the WOW watch. And I have the first question for you. Listen to the whole question. On the evening mass of the Lord's Supper, what great event is that, remember? Cece.
3: The Last Supper.
0: The Last Supper is right. Easy enough. Easy enough. So I celebrated that evening mass of the Lord's Supper this year, and there's a very special ritual that occurs after the homily. What is that?
3: The washing of the feet?
0: You are right.
4: Wow!
0: Jesus got down and washed the feet of his disciples, his closest friends. He said, as I do, so must you do for one another. Because he came not to be served, but to serve and to give his life as a ransom for the many. Now, I just gave you a little clue as to the answer to this next question. What example did Jesus give in the washing of the feet?
3: To be kind to one another.
0: I'm going to give you that. I'm going to give it to you. To serve one another in kindness. Yes, yes, yes. Okay, what two mysteries does the evening mass remember on Holy Thursday? What two mysteries? Oh, the priesthood, the gift of the priesthood, when Jesus said, do this in memory of me, and the gift of the Holy Eucharist, when he gave us his body and blood. All right, let's see now. Let me get a question here that maybe I can help you with this one. Jesus broke bread, gave it to his disciples, and said,
3: this is my body.
0: That's correct.
4: Wow!
0: And he meant it. He really meant it, which is why we take very seriously the real presence of Jesus in the Eucharist. And when he took the cup, what did he say about the wine?
5: This is my blood.
0: That's correct!
4: Wow!
0: Yep, and he meant it. And the next day, he shed his blood on the cross. Now, what were Jesus and his disciples celebrating there at the Last Supper?
3: Passover.
0: The Passover is right.
4: Wow!

0: Jewish Passover. And of course, in the ensuing days, Jesus would become our Passover and peace. Who was it that betrayed Jesus?
1: Judas.
2: Judas is right.
0: Judas Iscariot, the one who betrayed Jesus. He was one of the 12. And so then there were only 11. Okay, so after the Last Supper, through which valley did Jesus and his disciples go?
3: The signs, I forget.
0: You forget. You know, it's the Kidron Valley. So I'm going to tell you, it's the Kidron Valley. That's okay, though, because I get one more question here for you. What's the second day of the Sacred Triduum? Oh, we're out of time. Oh, that was close. That was so close. And this has been a wonderful second round. Thanks to you, Matt, Ella, and Cece. Congratulations to Cece for winning the second round. Just by the bell, just by the buzzer. We're gonna take a quick break and come back and have three more contestants. Don't go away. Hey.
4: We have our second contestant for the final round, and we have three more contestants ready to play for the final spot in the final challenge. Stay with us as WOW! The Catholic TV Challenge continues in just a moment.
5: Lord, make me an instrument of your peace. Where there is hatred, let me sow love. Where there is injury, pardon. Where there is doubt, faith. Where there is despair, hope. Where there is darkness, light. And where there is sadness, joy. O Divine Master, grant that I may not so much seek to be consoled as to console, to be understood as to understand, to be loved as to love. For it is in giving that we receive. It is in pardoning that we are pardoned. And it's in dying that we are born to eternal life. Amen.

0: challenge today's What About is the Sacred Triduum. And we have three new contestants. Mr. Nelson, who are they, please?
1: Looks like another excellent group of contestants, Bishop Reed. Our first contestant for this round is Eli Bouchaya. Eli loves math in school. His favorite sports to play are soccer and football. On TV, he likes watching Sam and Cat. He also likes enjoys cooking. Our second contestant is Rachel Lociato. Rachel's favorite sports are basketball and soccer. In school, her favorite subject is religion. On TV, she loves watching Liv and Maddie. And our third contestant for this round is Quinn Green. Quinn's favorite subject in school is history. On TV, he likes watching Bubble Guppies, and he also enjoys taking karate. And those are our three contestants for this round of WOW, the Catholic TV Challenge.
0: Phantasmagorical, Quinn, great to have you here on the show today. And Rachel, wonderful to have you between these two great gentlemen. And Eli, how's it going, man?
2: Good.
0: Seems like everybody who wears orange is always in the first spot there. I don't know what's going on. But anyway, hey, listen. I'm very grateful to you. It's not an easy what about today, the Sacred Triduum, but I know you're up to the task. Just keep your hands by your side. Listen to the whole question. And when I'm done asking the question, if you think you know the answer, hit the red button in front of you. And if you get it right, great. If you don't, no problem, because I got a whole bunch of more questions where that came from. You know what I'm saying? All right. So if you're all set with that, once again, studio audience, are you ready?
3: Yeah!
0: And I presume that you're already out there in TV land. So without further ado, we're going to set the WOW watch

0: first question for you. The second day of the Triduum is Good Friday. Why do we call it good?
1: Because Jesus Christ sacrificed his life for us.
0: That's right. Because Jesus died for us. He sacrificed his life for us. And on Good Friday, the liturgy of the Lord's Passion, the liturgy begins how?
1: In silence.
0: You're right. Wow. Silence is golden, golden. It's an old song. Anyway, speaking about Good Friday, what color vestments are worn?
1: White.
0: No. Sorry. Red. Red. That's all right. That's all right. Like I said, got a ton of questions here, man. No problem at all. Now, what's the day, the only day of the year that Mass cannot be celebrated? Eli.
1: Holy Thursday?
0: No. Sorry. Good Friday. Once again, no problem, because look at the stack. I'm good here, you know? Okay. From which gospel is the Passion read on Good Friday? Rachel.
1: John.
0: That's correct. What? The Passion of our Lord Jesus Christ according to St. John, always read on Good Friday. Here's one for you. Speaking of the cross, we venerate the cross on Good Friday. What does that mean, to venerate? Rachel.
1: Respect.
0: That's it. What? We show respect by a genuflection or a bow, or we kiss the wood of the cross. Okay, now we're gonna move on. We're talking about the Sacred Triduum today. What's the third day of the Sacred Triduum?
1: Holy Saturday.
0: That's correct. What? Holy Saturday, the third day of the three holiest days of the year. Now, the liturgy of Holy Saturday is called a vigil. So what are we waiting for if it's a vigil?
1: The Passion?
0: No. Actually, the announcement of the resurrection. That's what we're waiting for. Okay. We are out of time. This has been a very exciting round, Quinn, Eli, and Rachel. But I must congratulate Rachel for winning the third round today. Nice job. Great having the three of you. We're going to take a quick break. Rachel's going to stay up. And we're going to bring up the two winners from the first two rounds and see what happens. Don't go away.
2: The group for the final challenge has been decided. We have our three contestants. Which one of these three will be today's Catholic TV Challenge winner? Find out in just a minute.
3: After Holy Communion, I was in the chapel, making my holy hour. I saw how the Lord Jesus suffered as he was being scourged. Oh, such an inconceivable agony. How terribly Jesus suffered during the scourging. Oh, poor sinners, on the day of judgment, how will you face the Jesus whom you are now torturing so cruelly by your sins? His blood flowed to the ground, and in some places his flesh started to fall off. I saw a few bare bones on his back. The meek Jesus moaned softly because of his great suffering.
4: Call on my mercy on behalf of sinners. I desire their salvation. When you say this prayer with a contrite heart and with faith on behalf of a poor sinner, I will give him the grace of conversion. This is the prayer. O blood and water, which gushed forth from the heart of Jesus as a font of mercy for us, I trust in you.
3: I have memorized this prayer in my heart and pray it with great trust. For Jesus has taught me that his favorite prayer is for the conversion of sinners, and that he always listens and answers this prayer.

0: Challenge. And back up at the podium, Luca, Rachel, and Cece, the winners of the first three rounds. I know I don't need to explain the rules to you guys because you're professionals at this. And we have a professional studio audience, don't we?
1: Yeah!
0: And so, without further ado, we got to find out who will be the winner of today's show by setting the Wild Watch. Hands by your side, listen to the first question. We're talking about the Easter Vigil. What's the first thing that happens at the vigil? First thing that happens at the Easter Vigil is? The very first thing that happens at the Easter Vigil is? The blessing of the new fire. The blessing of the new fire. I guess you don't like my questions. So, let's call upon Captain Wowzer, that vindicator of virtue, the guardian of grace, the champion of the church, the curator of Catholicism. Yes, the very hero of holiness himself. The Super Challenge Man. How about a Super Challenge question?
2: Okay, Bishop Reed. Okay, boys and girls. Here is a Super Challenge. At what hour did Jesus bow his head and...
0: Luca! At what hour?
3: 5 p.m.
0: It's a little earlier, 3 p.m. That's okay. What's the word not spoken all during Lent that is spoken on Easter?
3: Luca!
0: Hallelujah is right! We got that one in. Let's turn it back to that vindicator of virtue, that guardian of grace, the very hero of holiness himself, Captain Wowzer. How about another Super Challenge for these three?
2: Okay, Bishop Reed. Okay, boys and girls. Here is a Super Challenge. What are the first sacraments celebrated at the Easter Vigil?
0: Luca.
3: Baptism.
0: And?
3: Marriage.
0: Confirmation. Oh. You got one of them, though, but not good enough. Not good enough, but good. Just not good enough. How about this one for the three of you? When the Easter candle is blessed, 5 incense grains are inserted. What do they represent? Rachel.
3: Jesus has 5 wings.
0: That's correct. Can't believe it. But we do have a tie. We have a tie today. And so, Cece, I just got to bring your light down just for 1 second. And Luca and Rachel, I'm going to turn you back over to see if we can break this tie to that vindicator of virtue, that guardian of grace, the Catholic curator himself, Captain Wowzer, the Super Challenge Man. Do you have a tie-breaking question for these two?
2: All right, Bishop Reed, here we go, boys and girls. Here is a Super Challenge. Who are the catechumens?
0: Oh, those preparing for baptism. Let me see if I can break this tie for the two of you. What is the name of the greatest school in North Andover?
3: Luca! St. Michael's School?
0: Yeah, you got it, that's correct! To Luca, today's winner of the final challenge. Mr. Nelson, how about a prize for today's television champion?
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0: Thanks to Cece, Rachel, and Luca, and all of our contestants on today's show. I'm Bishop Reed, and thanks to you for joining us. May God bless you always. And we'll see you next time on yet another edition of WOW, the Catholic TV Challenge.

never hesitate to look to Mary, the mother of the Holy Family, and the mother of all mankind, in the order of grace, as a sure guide amid life's challenges and trials. I commend your families to Mary's maternal protection and prayers. May she, who pondered in her heart the mystery of God's love as it was revealed in the life of her son, guide parents, guide children to respond fully to the vocation which they have received as sons and daughters of God, redeemed by Christ and born again in the Holy Spirit.

0: Hey, everybody. Welcome back to another episode of the Catholic Talk Show. We got Jordan from Everything Catholic. It's going to be a stinky one. Stinky. We're talking about smells of the Bible.
1: Yes, that's right. We're talking about all the places in the Bible where smells are described. We're going to be talking about incense, chrism oils, and so much more.
2: Holy smokes, this is going to be a great episode.

0: All right.
1: Well, holy moly, holy smokes, Father Rich, your little incense there is powerful.
2: Hey, man, this is straight from Santiago de Compostela right here.
0: I think Howard's beard's on fire.
3: I guess it smells so bad.
1: I mean, this I guess is it's not the size, it's how you use it, because that thing's got this place smoked
2: out. I'm telling you, man, the coals are hot. The coals are hot. This show's going to be incredible because we've got some really important things to talk about.
1: It's also going to be incredible because this is going to be the first time in the history of the Catholic Talk Show that the smoke alarms and all the water is going to come down. I'm sure with the amount of smoke in here, it's going to happen.
2: It's like Between Two Ferns with McConaughey.
1: But no, this is an episode a lot of people have asked us about because, you know, we've done episodes on holy water. We've done episodes on candles. And it's kind of one of the things that people love about Catholicism is the smells and the bells. Now, we've done the bells. We've done holy water and all these things. But smoke is something so intrinsically tied to the Catholic faith, the scents, the incense, the chrism oil. We're going to talk about today all the places in the Bible and all the ways that in the liturgy, scents and smoke are used for us to help glorify and come closer to God. And we're really lucky to be joined by Jordan from Everything Catholic.
2: And overjoyed that Jordan joined us.
1: Yeah.
0: Jeez. Jared, hi, joining Jordan.
1: Jerry Jordan's Jelly Jar, JJJ. Always love having you here, Jordan. You always bring so many cool things, and you're such a craftsman, and you got a lot of really great things where you're using these scents. So that's going to be a cool opportunity.
2: And just out of friendship, it was just awesome to hang out last night and have some fellowship.
3: Oh, that's good.
2: It was awesome.
3: Yeah.
1: So, Father, why do we use this?
2: Well, you know, the practical aspects of it, and this is what I love about having the representation of one of the most important sites in all of Christendom in respect to Santiago de Compostela. We had our first pilgrimage to visit the tomb of St. James, and they have the largest thurible in the church.
4: Whoa. You know, it's massive.
2: It is so huge, and it's one of the most impressive things that you will ever see.

0: If you ever make your way to, you know, pilgrimage to Northwest Spain and visit the tomb, but practically, you know, when you think about people traveling 500 miles and hiking for days.
1: Smells worse than Howard's beard.
0: So there's a practicality to it. So, you know, out of all of the pilgrims, you know, coming in sweaty from a lifelong hike, the incense provides that environmental scent, and it leaves an impression and also an attachment to the clothing whenever you use it. So that's the practical element of it. Something I like psychologically related to incense is that the sense of smell is the most evocative of memory.
2: Mm-hmm. It's so smoky here. It's great.
0: I thought I just heard a sound from Howard over there. But yeah, it's the most evocative of memory. So mm-hmm. when you relate anything to something holy, you know, when you think about a funeral, mm-hmm. you know, of someone you love, the use of incense as the incense is bellowing out over our mm-hmm. loved ones, and then related to the solemnities and Christmas and Easter and the high feast days, you're using incense and it's drawing all of these things that may be difficult, the death of someone, into these experiences of the promises of God of eternal life in respect to Christmas and Easter and these high feast days of these holy apostles and
1: you brought up a great point. I mean, think about grandma's kitchen in the morning when I used mm-hmm. to go over there and smell breakfast. It's like you associate things with all of your senses mm-hmm. and the church mm-hmm. does a really good job doing that. Another thing that I found interesting, I was talking to somebody about this thoroughfare at Compostela. It actually gets rid of bacteria too in the air. Mm-hmm. So if you've got like a virus or whatever going around through these people, the incense actually kills it.
2: Mm-hmm. Yeah, that's an important point, because if you look at the historical use of incense in the liturgy, it goes all the way back to Old Testament mm-hmm. times. I mean, this goes back to all of human history. I mean, there's records of the Assyrians and the Egyptians using it, but specifically for this show, we're talking about how the Hebrews would use it. Mm-hmm. And it was specifically for that purification.
1: Yep.
2: Because, you know, if you've read anything of the Old Testament, you can understand how important it was to be spiritually purified, but it was done through the corporal purification, through washing, through anointing, and through incense. Mm. So that was, like you said, one of the primary practical reasons was the purification, the destruction of you know, bacteria. But then there's also the sanctification element of it. And that's, you'll see this a lot in Scripture in the Old Testament, that through this purification, they're being purified, but then the symbology of it is that it's their prayers and their supplications mm-hmm. in the smoke mm-hmm. becoming the ether and rising up to the throne mm-hmm. of God yeah. mm-hmm. in the form of prayer. And here's something I love to mention, is that God doesn't need our sacrifices. He doesn't need the burnt offerings. He doesn't need the smoke. He doesn't need the candle. He doesn't need the holy water. These are for us, because we are corporal beings. And this helps us draw closer to him and, with our limited intellect, visualize and at least have some sense of the mystery of the mm-hmm. completely incomprehensible triune mm-hmm. God.
0: Mm-hmm. Yeah, and it's, you know, as you're expressing that so beautifully, Sheil,
2: thank you. It's in the smoke.
0: Well, it creates the element of mystery.
2: It does. Mm-hmm.
0: You know, and I'm imaging being present with my children this past year for First Holy Communion. And being before the Blessed Sacrament and kneeling down and the kids being drawn into that mystery. And, you know, I'm whispering to them. Now I put incense in the thurible mm-hmm. over the coals. And then mm-hmm. the smoke rises before the Lord in the Blessed Sacrament. And they, I mean, it was beautiful to see how deeply impacted they were before our Lord. Mm-hmm. And it's true. It's like at every time we expose the Blessed Sacrament, every time we do benediction, incense is there, and it draws us into an encounter in the mystery for sure.
3: Yeah. So you talked about the memory mm-hmm. being associated with smell being mm-hmm. one of the most powerful things that triggers memories. And just whenever I smell incense, it always brings me back to the years as a kid where I served as an altar server at Mass. I went to the Most Holy Trinity Catholic Church in Augusta, Georgia, and the pastor, I mean, incense was at every Mass, and it was one of my favorite parts of being an altar server, because during the homily, we'd go in the back and do a little pyrotechnics with the charcoal and sprinkling, and it was just so much fun. But, I mean, it was like, how much incense can we load in there and really smoke the place out? But you don't see that very much anymore. So many churches, I mean, that's the only church that I've been to or been a member of where consistently incense was present. And

0: it's very rare to see that these days. Yeah, why is that?
1: Yeah, it's interesting. Yeah, because my pastor comes in and incenses the altar. I think what it does is it calls attention to like what's going on, mm-hmm. right? It's like, okay, for somebody that doesn't go to mass to go in there to see how reverently right. the altar is treated and the smoke is rising up. I mean, it just kind of calls you into this mystery of the Eucharist and the mystery of how God relates to his people.
2: Mm-hmm. Well, one element, you know, in response to your question, Jordan, you know, I was at St. Elizabeth Ann Seton for my first parish, and it is a huge, huge church modeled after the temple. Mm-hmm. And, you know, the ceilings, I mean, are so, so, so high. And I'd go behind the altar, and there'd be a lady all the way in the back corner. And I'd, before I even put a speck of incense on the coal, she'd be like, she'd start hacking. Now, the reason I say that is because a lot of pastors, we get it all the time. You get some people who are like, Father, we love the incense, bring the incense. Then you have other people that, Father, I have asthma, I've got bronchitis, and ain't nobody got time for that. So it's like you're going back and forth between this all the time, you know?
1: I don't pity you.
2: But ultimately, you know, this is to my brother priest out there, guys, use incense, man. I mean, we need it. And you can't please the masses. You'll never please the masses. Right. Incense is an instrumental part of the liturgy, and even the general instructions of the Roman Missal talk about that too in 277. And in the general instructions, it expresses incense may be used during the entrance procession. So this is straight from the Catechism, 277. At the beginning of Mass, to incense the altar, at the procession and proclamation of the gospel, at the offertory, to incense the offerings, the altar, priest, and the people, and the elevation of the sacred host and chalice of the precious blood after the consecration. The priest may also incense the crucifix and the paschal candle. During funeral masses, the priest in the final commendation may incense the coffin, both as a sign of honor to the body of the deceased, which became the temple of the Holy Spirit at baptism, and as a sign of the faithful's prayers for the deceased rising to God. So kind of tying back to what we were talking about before.
1: Is there anything else? Like, I mean, it seems like you can incense anything.
2: Well,
1: basically what they're calling for.
2: Before I get going in the sacristy, I'm incensing myself. But
3: taking care of your morning business, incense in the bathroom, everything.
2: As I'm reading that quote from the Catechism, I'm just remembering just some funny instances with incense, and this one in particular, the deacon takes the incense from the presider, the priest, and then, you know, typically you bow, and then the deacon incenses right. the priest. So as the priest is bowing, the deacon comes up and cracks...
0: Hits him in the head.
2: The head of the priest. And I don't know if the priest didn't treat his deacon well. I know my deacon would never do that to me. But, you know, it's funny. So, you know, like Bishop Estevez would always take like a huge step back yeah. whenever the incense was coming through yeah. from at the hands of a deacon. So
1: at the hands of a deacon.
3: There's some awesome videos of like... So there's the thurible and the thurifer.
2: Yes.
3: The thurible is...
2: That's a great question. So this is the thurible.
3: That's mi pequeño.
2: Yeah.
3: Very tiny.
2: Yeah, very yeah. tiny.
3: Yeah. Very tiny.
2: So in this case, like, I would be the thurifer.
3: So the thurifer swings the thurible.
2: I'm looking at you because you went to seminary, Ryan, and you still don't have this all put together.
1: I keep thinking of that time when we were at Christmas Mass when the priest goes... The Lord be with you. And I had the thurifer there. And I'm like, well, he must have forgot.
2: You had the thurible. You had the thurible there.
3: You were the thurible.
1: I was not the thurifer.
3: You were the thurifer.
1: I wasn't thuriferring anything.
3: Yes, you were. If you have the thurible, you're the thurifer.
2: This is the point, Ryan.
1: Okay, gotcha. I stand corrected. Again.
2: So we
1: shared this, like, funny church stories. So he's up there, I'm following behind, I'm a seminarian, you know, I'm trying to be right, you know what I mean? And I'm like sitting there and I'm like, okay, he's supposed to turn around and grab this for me. And then he goes, the Lord be with you, with everybody. And I'm going, oh, well, I guess he missed out. And I turn around and freaking Father Fred's like, oh, Ryan, turn around, go back there. I turn around and Father John's sitting there going, where'd he go?

0: So in researching this episode, I found something I didn't know, and I thought it was really interesting. And this is from the GIRM, the general instruction for the Roman Missal too, is how many times you swing it. Also, for specific things that you're incensing has a specific amount of swings associated with it.
1: How do you remember all that?
2: Yeah.
1: Well, are you a professional?
0: Well, Ryan, are you a professional?
2: That's why you go to the seminary. Oh. And that is why you pay attention.
0: I missed the class.
2: Boring. So three swings of the thurible are used to incense the Most Blessed Sacrament, a relic of the Holy Cross, and images of the Lord exposed for public veneration, the offerings for the sacrifice of the Mass, the altar cross, the book of the Gospels, the paschal candle, the priest, and the people. Two swings of the thurible are used to incense relics and images of the saints exposed for public veneration. This should be done, however, only at the beginning of the celebration following the incensation of the altar. The altar is incensed with single swings of the thurible in this way. The altar is freestanding with respect to the wall. The priest incenses by walking around it. If the altar is not freestanding, the priest incenses it while walking first to the right side and then to the left. The cross, if situated on the altar or near it, is incensed by the priest before he incenses the altar. Otherwise, he incenses it when he passes in front of it. The priest incenses the offerings with three swings of the thurible or by making the sign of the cross over the offerings with the thurible before going on to incense the cross and the altar.
0: You have so much to remember.
2: Yeah.
0: That sounds like instructions for putting together, like, so IKEA furniture, dude.
2: In that sense, show some empathy to your priest. I mean, I got a lot in my head right now. I'm trying to figure all this stuff out, so don't be in the back of the church going...
0: Father, I noticed you only used two swings when you should have noticed three. And I'm thankful because if there was three, it'd have been too much.
1: Next time, don't use Howard's beard.
2: I went to school with a guy. He's a great guy, but he, at Ave Maria, and he would be back there with the general instruction, with the missal, and he'd be watching every single priest up there, and just then he would tell you, you know, exactly what was wrong.
1: Oh, he's a policeman.
2: He was a policeman.
0: Wow.
1: Yeah. Must have been a joy to hang out with
2: him. It was a handful.
0: He has big time hall monitor energy. So what I want to do now is I want to look at a few places in scripture where incense is mentioned and where holy oils are mentioned so we can get some context, because we kind of talked about the history. This goes all the way back to more or less every religion. Very specifically, the way that Catholics use it is a direct successor to the way that it was used in the temple and the way that the Hebrew people would use it. And basically, Christians never stopped using it. Right. So it's always been an important thing until maybe, you know, 30 years ago with this all of a sudden onset of so much asthma.
2: I've got asthma.
0: Yeah.
2: And I love the incense.
0: Have you ever had any reaction to the incense with your asthma, or has it never really affected you?
2: No, it's never affected me. Yeah. I mean, and really... I think, generally speaking, there is a greater reaction to incense based on hypochondria, I believe. But there are cases where people have an adverse reaction, without a doubt.
1: Mm-hmm. I sneeze sometimes.
2: Mm-hmm. And you know, there's people who do have a reaction, a pulmonary reaction, and you know, you have to be sensitive to that.
1: They need to go to another church then. I'm just joking.
0: Sit by the doors. Although there is times where you go into a church and the priest gets pretty enthusiastic with it, and it looks like the set of a Snoop Dogg video. It's, I mean, it is smoky as all business in there. And I don't even have any sensitivities, and I can understand why people with allergies might...
3: If the building itself is smaller with lower ceilings, you were talking about the first church that you were at, how high ceilings, that really helps. Mm-hmm. Yeah, totally.
0: So this is a really good one, and I think this shows really early use, you know, of David. So this is Psalm 141, 1-2. Mm-hmm. And I love this.
2: Jordan, you want to take that?
3: Yeah. Lord, I call to you, hasten to me, listen to my plea when I call. Let my prayer be incense before you, my uplifted hands and evening offering.
0: You know, that shows, again, how prayer and incense are synonymous in Scripture, and that they work together, that the prayers that you whisper in the silence of your heart intermingle with the smoke and rise up before the throne.
2: Yes.
0: And that's really, they talk about that a lot in Revelation, which is...
2: That's where my mind's going now, is Revelation.
1: It just embodies the prayer.
3: I think one of the things I really enjoy about...

and since being present in Mass is Mass can become a truly immersive experience mm-hmm. with all the senses, mm-hmm. right? You know, mm-hmm. visually beautiful with all the things that are in the church. If the music is beautiful, then that engages the ears. And then, you know, you taste the mm-hmm. Eucharist mm-hmm. and the precious blood. And then

0: Revelation 8, and this is the one you were thinking about, right?
1: Yes. Another angel came and stood at the altar holding a gold censer. He was given a great quantity of incense to offer, along with the prayers of all the holy ones, on the gold altar that was before the throne. The smoke of the incense, along with the prayers of the holy ones, went up before God from the hand of the angel.
0: It's awesome.
2: Oh, I love it.
0: Boom.
3: So if you don't like incense now, start liking it because it's going to be in heaven.
2: Amen. That's great.
4: Well, maybe your glorified body won't have asthma.
3: That's right. Yeah.
4: Jordan, you were mentioning to me that, so for everyone who doesn't know, everything Catholic has all sorts of amazing Catholic goods that you can get mm-hmm. produced by Catholics to
2: high
4: help
2: quality
4: these,
2: stuff.
4: Yeah, to help, you know, support these ministries. Mm-hmm. And one of the things that you make specifically is all sorts of scented items. Mm-hmm. So candles, body balms, lotions and sprays.
2: I mean, right when I walked into the studio, I'm like, it smells like chrism in here.
4: Yeah, yeah. Jordan walks around like a living baptism. He just always. Yeah. I go to a baptism, like, is Jordan here?
3: I want to smell like a sinless baby.
4: That's good marketing. You want to smell like a sinless baby? Try these things from everybody. But so you make all these things mm-hmm. hand poured, hand blended.
3: Right.
4: But you said that there's a recipe
3: yeah.
4: for incense directly in the Bible.
2: In the Bible,
4: right?
2: Yeah.
4: I thought that was really
2: yeah.
4: interesting.
3: So it's Exodus chapter 30, starts on verse 34. The Lord told Moses, take these aromatic substances, and I'm going to butcher these names, storax and onycha and galbanum. These are pure frankincense in equal parts. These and pure frankincense in equal parts, and blend them into incense. Mm. This fragrant powder, expertly prepared, is to be salted and so kept pure and sacred. Mm. Grind some of it into fine dust and put this before the commandments in the meeting tent where I will meet you. This incense shall be treated as most sacred by you. You may not make incense of a like mixture for yourselves. You must treat it as sacred to the Lord. Whoever makes an incense like this for his own enjoyment of its fragrance shall be cut off from his kinsmen.
4: Okay, so you do not
3: yes.
4: offer that blend.
3: Don't do that one.
4: You are outside of the tent, sir.
3: That's right.
4: You are a very good-smelling vagabond.
3: Yes.
2: I'd love to get some of that that chrism oil. Let me put some on my beard.
3: Go for it.
4: So I think, so now we're starting to get into chrism oil. So that's the other thing that I think is a primary Catholic-associated smell. You have the incense, which is a specific scent, but then you have chrism oil. And chrism oil is used in so many different sacraments and blessings within the church. I mean, even our Lord's, you know, if you say Jesus Christ, Christ means the chrismed one, right? Mm-hmm. I mean, it's from that anointing as priest, prophet, and king. And if you look even at any of the coronations of kings throughout the Middle Ages or even in ancient antiquity is kind of a, you know, just antiquity, there was always, they were anointing the crown of their head with this oil as a sign of that seal of the kingship. And you see that in Christ being chrismated, but then you also see that in baptisms, mm-hmm. in confirmations, in the healing of sick. When else do you use chrism oil?
2: You know, I just put that on my hands, and this is, you know, it's...
4: This one's not blessed, though.
2: It's not the chrism oil that is blessed by the bishop.
4: Mm-hmm.
2: So, you know, the triduum, it's important to realize that the bishop blesses mm-hmm. all of the sacred oils for use mm-hmm. and sent out from the cathedral to all of the parishes of the diocese. And, you know, that's the oil of the sick, the oil of the infirmed, the oil of initiation, the oil of catechumens, and the chrism oil. And as you mentioned, you know, baptism, confirmation, but it's also used for the rite of ordination of holy orders.
4: You know, talking about like that sensory memory, do you remember the smell of it when you were being ordained?
2: That's exactly what I was thinking. You know, right when I walked in, immediately, it calls to mind my ordination, and it calls to mind that I'm a priest. Right. So we have to remember. Father Clay Ludwig, who's the vocations director of our diocese, he was preaching a retreat for my staff. And we were down at the mission grounds where I celebrated my first Mass and everything. And he expressed in the Old Testament, what was the greatest offense to God? And we're all thinking and meditating on it. I always think of St. Ignatius of Loyola, who said ingratitude is one of the is the greatest, you know, offense before God. But what he said in the Old Testament's perspective, it was not remembering, failing to call to mind what God has done in respect to the covenant.

0: And, you know, the importance of remembering what the Lord has done for you and having sense like this, like what a gift to the church, really. I'm just so impressed. And the packaging on this and the smell, the actual smell, chrism candles and lotions and other types of holy scents. But to have these things at the use of your spiritual needs on a daily basis is a great gift to the church, and it should help you call to mind who you are before God and your vocation. So I really appreciate it. And walking in, it was very effective, you know?
1: Yeah, great. And, you know, baptisms, confirmation, those things stick with you, you know?
2: Mm-hmm. I think, too, the so many of those occasions where you use chrism in particular are joyful occasions, joyous occasions, celebrating, you know, a rebirth into the church,
0: point,
2: you know? And
0: yeah.
2: So using those scents and having them be a part of your daily life can help you to be more joyful too.
0: Yeah.
3: So do you have like a oil rig or something that you dig this stuff out of the ground with?
2: It's about 30 miles offshore. You dig down and
3: how you get this stuff out of the wharf.
2: That's right.
1: I think it's also out of the earth.
3: It's a wharf, man. It's the world earth combo.
2: The wharf.
1: Oh goodness.
0: I love you, man.
2: Trademark Ryan De La Cruz. That's mine.
1: So let's start talking about the composition of some of these. So the chrism oil is scented olive oil. So when you get the oil that the bishop does, that's going to be olive oil, and it's going to be scented specifically with balsam. Mm-hmm. Balsam is the source of that smell. And I would say there's three main scents that are used liturgically in the Catholic Church. That's balsam, frankincense, and myrrh. And these all have very ancient uses. I mean, there's evidence of trade networks being set up 6,000 years ago for people to take maybe frankincense from Yemen and bring it to Egypt because it was so highly valued. Mm-hmm. And I think its association with kings is because it was so rare that it was like, you know, the woman anointing Jesus' feet that you use the very best for the most sacred situations.
2: Yeah.
1: But these are all basically tree saps that have been hardened into like an amber, and they grow in very specific regions. So frankincense and myrrh is going to be like on like the Horn of Africa, so like Somalia, Eritrea, and Yemen, and that's where they came from. And like King David even had shipping lines going down there to get it. And then balsam is more of a bush, not really a tree, but again, it's still used the same way. But those are the three scents that are used in the church, which again, frankincense and myrrh, which we know they're associated. So frankincense with kingship, myrrh is usually with funerals, right?
2: Yeah.
1: And you'll see that our Lord, you know, after the crucifixion was anointed and cleaned with these oils. And then balsam is also in the chrism oil as well. So Jordan, you've done a lot of things using these scents. Mm-hmm. Why don't you tell everybody about what they've got and how they can, smell good like us?
3: Because give them a discount because they're our viewers.
1: Yes.
2: There you go.
1: This is the best this studio has ever smelled. It covers up a lot of the fish processing plant smell that comes from the corner. Howard.
2: Purification, right?
1: I'm reading Moby Dick right now, and I wanted a really authentic experience, and I wanted to be visceral, and I wanted to smell the Pequod. I wanted to smell like it was like to be on a whaling boat, so I just had Howard carry my copy of the book around for a week. Now when I'm reading this book, I'm like, man, I am in the South Pacific, and it smells like a whaling ship. So, Jordan, how can you help me cover that?
2: Well, chrism might help, right? So it's been really fun. Chrism just is such a gorgeous scent. I think that even if it wasn't such a classic Catholic scent, I would just like it anyway. It just smells unlike anything else. It's hard to describe. I mean, I think the word that comes to mind is exotic. It's got those Mediterranean or Middle Eastern scents to it. It's not a smell that you would experience here in the United States. But we've been fortunate enough to start to experiment with and make some of these fragrance products that give Catholics and anybody everyday access to these scents. And I think, you know, back in the day, you know, at least when I was a kid, incense was something that I would experience every single Sunday at least. So it was a familiar scent, but chrism was something that was reserved for those special occasions, you know, baptism and things of that nature. And it's funny because whenever Catholics

0: smell this, and they haven't smelled it for a long time, and immediately draws them back, and they know it, and it's just, it's an undeniably Catholic scent.
1: And be sure to check out Jordan's stuff. You're going to love it, and it makes a great gift to somebody that you love. God bless you, and we'll see you next week.
2: Hi, I'm Father Eric Caden, the director of the Office of Vocations here in the Archdiocese of Boston. 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If you yourself are thinking of this extraordinary vocation, or if you know a man who might be considering it, I invite you, even at this moment, to pray to God that he be given the grace and the strength and the courage to hear and to follow that call to serve our Lord and his people here in the Archdiocese of Boston. For more information, I invite you to visit our website, vocationsboston.org, or to follow us on Facebook or Instagram at Vocations Boston. Thank you.
3: Hello, I'm Bishop Reed, standing in the magnificent Cathedral Basilica of the Assumption in Covington, Kentucky. 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

0: The angel of the Lord declared to Mary,
1: and she conceived of the Holy Spirit.
0: Hail Mary, full of grace, the Lord is with thee. Blessed art thou among women, and blessed is the fruit of thy womb, Jesus.
1: Holy Mary, Mother of God, pray for us sinners, now and at the hour of our death. Amen.
0: Behold, the handmaid of the Lord.
1: Be it done unto me according to thy word.
0: Hail Mary, full of grace, the Lord is with thee. Blessed art thou among women, and blessed is the fruit of thy womb, Jesus.
1: Holy Mary, Mother of God, pray for us sinners, now and at the hour of our death. Amen.
0: And the Word was made flesh,
1: and dwelt among us.
0: Hail Mary, full of grace, the Lord is with thee. Blessed art thou among women, and blessed is the fruit of thy womb, Jesus.
1: Holy Mary, Mother of God, pray for us sinners, now and at the hour of our death. Amen.
0: Pray for us, O Holy Mother of God,
1: that we may be made worthy of the promises of Christ.
0: Let us pray. Pour forth, we beseech thee, O Lord, thy grace into our hearts, that we, to whom the incarnation of Christ, thy Son, was made known by the message of an angel, may by his passion and cross be brought to the glory of his resurrection, through Christ our Lord.
1: Amen.

Hello, everyone. I'm Father Reed, and thank you for joining me in praying today the sorrowful mysteries of the Most Holy Rosary of the Blessed Virgin Mary. And I can't think of a more appropriate place for us to pray together in this beautiful church dedicated to Our Lady, our Mother of Perpetual Help, here on Mission Hill in the Roxbury section of Boston. It was in 1869 that the Redemptorist Fathers first came to Boston at the invitation of Archbishop Williams to preach their hallmark missions. And it didn't take those pioneering priests long to build a small mission church very close to this site. And then eventually, but 4 years later, to break ground on this magnificent shrine. And it was about 9 years after the time that those pioneering fathers first came to this city that they enshrined the icon of Our Lady of Perpetual Help, an icon in Byzantine style in the shrine just behind.

behind me. And you can see on either side of that shrine two urns containing crutches, a reminder of just some of the many, many people who have come here and continue to come here seeking God's help, seeking healing and graces. And through the intercession of His Mother, Our Lady of Perpetual Help. So let's begin our prayer then in this beautiful shrine, this basilica, proclaimed such by Pope Pius XII at the invitation of Archbishop Cushing in 1954, given that great honor because of the graces and the healings that happen here all the time. And for those graces, for healing, particularly for ourselves and our loved ones, we pray together. In the name of the Father, and of the Son, and of the Holy Spirit. Amen. I believe in God, the Father Almighty, creator of heaven and earth, and in Jesus Christ, His only Son, our Lord, who was conceived by the Holy Spirit, born of the Virgin Mary, suffered under Pontius Pilate, was crucified, died, and was buried. He descended into hell. On the third day, He rose again. He ascended into heaven and is seated at the right hand of the Father. From there He shall come to judge the living and the dead. I believe in the Holy Spirit, the Holy Catholic Church, the communion of saints, the forgiveness of sins, the resurrection of the body, and life everlasting. Amen. Our Father, who art in heaven, hallowed be Thy name. Thy kingdom come, Thy will be done, on earth as it is in heaven. Give us this day our daily bread, and forgive us our trespasses, as we forgive those who trespass against us. And lead us not into temptation, but deliver us from evil. Amen. Hail, Mary, full of grace, the Lord is with thee. Blessed art thou among women, and blessed is the fruit of thy womb, Jesus. Holy Mary, Mother of God, pray for us sinners, now and at the hour of our death. Amen. Hail, Mary, full of grace, the Lord is with thee. Blessed art thou among women, and blessed is the fruit of thy womb, Jesus. Holy Mary, Mother of God, pray for us sinners, now and at the hour of our death. Amen. Hail, Mary, full of grace, the Lord is with thee. Blessed art thou among women, and blessed is the fruit of thy womb, Jesus. Holy Mary, Mother of God, pray for us sinners, now and at the hour of our death. Amen. Glory be to the Father, and to the Son, and to the Holy Spirit, as it was in the beginning, is now, and ever shall be, world without end. Amen. The first sorrowful mystery, the agony in the garden. I invite you to consider along with me, to keep in mind the many people who perhaps at this moment are suffering great anguish because they're concerned about their own health or the health of a family member or friend, because they're awaiting a diagnosis or they're preparing for surgery. So many people, perhaps you yourself, are feeling the anguish, the concern, the anxiety that illness brings with it. And so as we pray this decade together, as we meditate upon the anguish that Jesus endured in the garden on the night He was betrayed, let's remember all of the needs of those who are sick and who are concerned and anxious over their health. And so we pray, Our Father, who art in heaven, hallowed be Thy name. Thy kingdom come, Thy will be done, on earth as it is in heaven. Give us this day our daily bread, and forgive us our trespasses, as we forgive those who trespass against us. And lead us not into temptation, but deliver us from evil. Amen. Hail, Mary, full of grace, the Lord is with thee. Blessed art thou among women, and blessed is the fruit of thy womb, Jesus. Holy Mary, Mother of God, pray for us sinners, now and at the hour of our death. Amen. Hail, Mary, full of grace, the Lord is with thee. Blessed art thou among women, and blessed is the fruit of thy womb, Jesus. Holy Mary, Mother of God, pray for us sinners, now and at the hour of our death. Amen. Hail, Mary, full of grace, the Lord is with thee.
Blessed art thou among women, and blessed is the fruit of thy womb, Jesus. Holy Mary, Mother of God, pray for us sinners, now and at the hour of our death. Amen. Hail, Mary, full of grace, the Lord is with thee. Blessed art thou among women, and blessed is the fruit of thy womb, Jesus. Holy Mary, Mother of God, pray for us sinners, now and at the hour of our death. Amen. Hail, Mary, full of grace, the Lord is with thee. Blessed art thou among women, and blessed is the fruit of thy womb, Jesus. Holy Mary, Mother of God, pray for us sinners, now and at the hour of our death. Amen. Hail, Mary, full of grace, the Lord is with thee. Blessed art thou among women, and blessed is the fruit of thy womb, Jesus. Holy Mary, Mother of God, pray for us sinners, now and at the hour of our death. Amen. Hail, Mary, full of grace, the Lord is with thee. Blessed art thou among women, and blessed is the fruit of thy womb, Jesus. Holy Mary, Mother of God, pray for us sinners, now and at the hour of our death. Amen. Hail, Mary, full of grace, the Lord is with thee. Blessed art thou among women, and blessed is the fruit of thy womb, Jesus. Holy Mary, Mother of God, pray for us sinners, now and at the hour of our death. Amen. Hail, Mary, full of grace, the Lord is with thee. Blessed art thou among women, and blessed is the fruit of thy womb, Jesus. Holy Mary, Mother of God, pray for us sinners, now and at the hour of our death. Amen. Hail, Mary, full of grace, the Lord is with thee. Blessed art thou among women, and blessed is the fruit of thy womb, Jesus. Holy Mary, Mother of God, pray for us sinners, now and at the hour of our death. Amen. Glory be to the Father, and to the Son, and to the Holy Spirit, as it was in the beginning, is now, and will be forever. Amen. O my Jesus, forgive us our sins, save us from the fires of hell, lead all souls into heaven, especially those who are in most need of thy mercy. The second sorrowful mystery, the scourging of Jesus at the pillar. I know that sometimes when we're aware that others are sick, that others are experiencing pain, when those people are those who are very dear to us, sometimes we feel inside of us, in our hearts, a very poignant and unique pain for them. Sometimes it can be as difficult for us as for those who are sick. We suffer along with them. And so as we meditate upon the mystery of Jesus being scourged on the very day that he suffered and gave his life for us, let's be mindful of those who are experiencing physical, emotional, or mental pain right now, especially those who are close and dear to us, as the Lord is so near and dear to us. And so we pray, Our Father who art in heaven, hallowed be thy name. Thy kingdom come, thy will be done on earth as it is in heaven. Give us this day our daily bread, and forgive us our trespasses, as we forgive those who trespass against us. And lead us not into temptation, but deliver us from evil. Amen. Hail, Mary, full of grace, the Lord is with thee. Blessed art thou among women, and blessed is the fruit of thy womb, Jesus. Holy Mary, Mother of God, pray for us sinners, now and at the hour of our death. Amen. Hail, Mary, full of grace, the Lord is with thee. Blessed art thou among women, and blessed is the fruit of thy womb, Jesus. Holy Mary, Mother of God, pray for us sinners, now and at the hour of our death. Amen. Hail, Mary, full of grace, the Lord is with thee. Blessed art thou among women, and blessed is the fruit of thy womb, Jesus. Holy Mary, Mother of God, pray for us sinners, now and at the hour of our death. Amen. Hail, Mary, full of grace, the Lord is with thee. Blessed art thou among women, and blessed is the fruit of thy womb, Jesus. Holy Mary, Mother of God, pray for us sinners, now and at the hour of our death. Amen.
Hail Mary, full of grace, the Lord is with thee. Blessed art thou among women.

women, and blessed is the fruit of thy womb, Jesus. Holy Mary, Mother of God, pray for us sinners, now and at the hour of our death. Amen. Hail, Mary, full of grace, the Lord is with thee. Blessed art thou among women, and blessed is the fruit of thy womb, Jesus. Holy Mary, Mother of God, pray for us sinners, now and at the hour of our death. Amen. Hail, Mary, full of grace, the Lord is with thee. Blessed art thou among women, and blessed is the fruit of thy womb, Jesus. Holy Mary, Mother of God, pray for us sinners, now and at the hour of our death. Amen. Hail, Mary, full of grace, the Lord is with thee. Blessed art thou among women, and blessed is the fruit of thy womb, Jesus. Holy Mary, Mother of God, pray for us sinners, now and at the hour of our death. Amen. Hail, Mary, full of grace, the Lord is with thee. Blessed art thou among women, and blessed is the fruit of thy womb, Jesus. Holy Mary, Mother of God, pray for us sinners, now and at the hour of our death. Amen. Hail, Mary, full of grace, the Lord is with thee. Blessed art thou among women, and blessed is the fruit of thy womb, Jesus. Holy Mary, Mother of God, pray for us sinners, now and at the hour of our death. Amen. Glory be to the Father, and to the Son, and to the Holy Spirit, as it was in the beginning, is now, and ever shall be, world without end. Amen. O my Jesus, forgive us our sins. Save us from the fires of hell. Lead all souls into heaven, especially those in most need of thy mercy. The third sorrowful mystery, the crowning with thorns. When I pray the rosary privately and with you, I often, on the occasion of meditating on this mystery of the crowning of Jesus with thorns, I often think of those who suffer mental and emotional illness. Oftentimes, when we think of the sick, we forget them. But there are many people who struggle terribly with emotional sickness and mental illness. When we walk in our city streets, sometimes we see them and we ignore them. And there are many people who suffer quietly from depression and deep sadness. And there are those who consider taking their own life. And so for those people, in a particular way right now, we pray as we meditate upon the thorns that were pressed as a crown into Jesus' scalp, into his head. We remember those who suffer any form of mental or emotional illness. And so we pray, Our Father who art in heaven, hallowed be thy name. Thy kingdom come, thy will be done on earth as it is in heaven. Give us this day our daily bread, and forgive us our trespasses, as we forgive those who trespass against us. And lead us not into temptation, but deliver us from evil. Amen. Hail, Mary, full of grace, the Lord is with thee. Blessed art thou among women, and blessed is the fruit of thy womb, Jesus. Holy Mary, Mother of God, pray for us sinners, now and at the hour of our death. Amen. Hail, Mary, full of grace, the Lord is with thee. Blessed art thou among women, and blessed is the fruit of thy womb, Jesus. Holy Mary, Mother of God, pray for us sinners, now and at the hour of our death. Amen. Hail, Mary, full of grace, the Lord is with thee. Blessed art thou among women, and blessed is the fruit of thy womb, Jesus. Holy Mary, Mother of God, pray for us sinners, now and at the hour of our death. Amen. Hail, Mary, full of grace, the Lord is with thee. Blessed art thou among women, and blessed is the fruit of thy womb, Jesus. Holy Mary, Mother of God, pray for us sinners, now and at the hour of our death. Amen. Hail, Mary, full of grace, the Lord is with thee. Blessed art thou among women, and blessed is the fruit of thy womb, Jesus. Holy Mary, Mother of God, pray for us sinners, now and at the hour of our death. Amen. Hail, Mary, full of grace, the Lord is with thee. Blessed art thou among women, and blessed is the fruit of thy womb, Jesus. Holy Mary, Mother of God, pray for us sinners, now and at the hour of our death. Amen. Hail, Mary, full of grace, the Lord is with thee. Blessed art thou among women, and blessed is the fruit of thy womb, Jesus. Holy Mary, Mother of

God, pray for us sinners, now and at the hour of our death. Amen. Hail, Mary, full of grace, the Lord is with thee. Blessed art thou among women, and blessed is the fruit of thy womb, Jesus. Holy Mary, Mother of God, pray for us sinners,

Hail Mary, full of grace, the Lord is with thee. Blessed art thou among women, and blessed is the fruit of thy womb, Jesus. Holy Mary, Mother of God, pray for us sinners, now and at the hour of our death. Amen. Glory be to the Father, and to the Son, and to the Holy Spirit, as it was in the beginning, is now, and ever shall be, world without end. Amen. O my Jesus, forgive us our sins, save us from the fires of hell, lead all souls into heaven, especially those in most need of thy mercy. The fourth sorrowful mystery, Jesus carries the cross. In this beautiful shrine, this place of prayer, so many people come whenever the doors are open, and many of them carrying their crosses, as Jesus carried his. And we all know what it's like to carry a cross, and we know what it's like to fall beneath the weight of the cross. But the Lord Jesus, to whom we entrust all of our needs and all of our worries and concerns and our sickness today, he knows what it's like. He feels our pain, and he helps us to get up again and to continue to carry those crosses and to do that with courage and strength. And so as we meditate upon Jesus carrying his own cross, we ask through the intercession of his Blessed Mother, Our Lady of Perpetual Help, for the help always in the course of our lives to carry our own with courage and strength. Our Father, who art in heaven, hallowed be thy name. Thy kingdom come, thy will be done on earth as it is in heaven. Give us this day our daily bread, and forgive us our trespasses, as we forgive those who trespass against us. And lead us not into temptation, but deliver us from evil. Amen. Hail Mary, full of grace, the Lord is with thee. Blessed art thou among women, and blessed is the fruit of thy womb, Jesus. Holy Mary, Mother of God, pray for us sinners, now and at the hour of our death. Amen. Hail Mary, full of grace, the Lord is with thee. Blessed art thou among women, and blessed is the fruit of thy womb, Jesus. Holy Mary, Mother of God, pray for us sinners, now and at the hour of our death. Amen. Hail Mary, full of grace, the Lord is with thee. Blessed art thou among women, and blessed is the fruit of thy womb, Jesus. Holy Mary, Mother of God, pray for us sinners, now and at the hour of our death. Amen. Hail Mary, full of grace, the Lord is with thee. Blessed art thou among women, and blessed is the fruit of thy womb, Jesus. Holy Mary, Mother of God, pray for us sinners, now and at the hour of our death. Amen. Hail Mary, full of grace, the Lord is with thee. Blessed art thou among women, and blessed is the fruit of thy womb, Jesus. Holy Mary, Mother of God, pray for us sinners, now and at the hour of our death. Amen. Hail Mary, full of grace, the Lord is with thee. Blessed art thou among women, and blessed is the fruit of thy womb, Jesus. Holy Mary, Mother of God, pray for us sinners, now and at the hour of our death. Amen. Hail Mary, full of grace, the Lord is with thee. Blessed art thou among women, and blessed is the fruit of thy womb, Jesus. Holy Mary, Mother of God, pray for us sinners, now and at the hour of our death. Amen. Hail Mary, full of grace, the Lord is with thee. Blessed art thou among women, and blessed is the fruit of thy womb, Jesus. Holy Mary, Mother of God, pray for us sinners, now and at the hour of our death. Amen. Hail Mary, full of grace, the Lord is with thee. Blessed art thou among women, and blessed is the fruit of thy womb, Jesus. Holy Mary, Mother of God, pray for us sinners, now and at the hour of our death. Amen. Hail Mary, full of grace, the Lord is with thee. Blessed art thou among women, and blessed is the fruit of thy womb, Jesus. Holy Mary, Mother of God, pray for us sinners, now and at the hour of our death. Amen. Glory be to the Father, and to the Son, and to the Holy Spirit, as it was in the beginning, is now, and ever shall be, world without end. Amen. O my Jesus, forgive us our sins. Save us from the fires of hell. Lead all souls into heaven, especially those in most need of thy mercy. The fifth and the final sorrowful mystery, the crucifixion. As we pray this last decade, let's remember all those who face terminal illness and all those who even now are close to the moment of their death. For them,

for their family and loved ones who surround them, we lift them up with our prayers as we say, Our Father, who art in heaven, hallowed be thy name. Thy kingdom come, thy will be done on earth as it is in heaven. Give us this day our daily bread, and forgive us our trespasses, as we forgive those who trespass against us. And lead us not into temptation, but deliver us from evil. Amen. Hail, Mary, full of grace, the Lord is with thee. Blessed art thou among women, and blessed is the fruit of thy womb, Jesus. Holy Mary, Mother of God, pray for us sinners, now and at the hour of our death. Amen. Hail, Mary, full of grace, the Lord is with thee. Blessed art thou among women, and blessed is the fruit of thy womb, Jesus. Holy Mary, Mother of God, pray for us sinners, now and at the hour of our death. Amen. Hail, Mary, full of grace, the Lord is with thee. Blessed art thou among women, and blessed is the fruit of thy womb, Jesus. Holy Mary, Mother of God, pray for us sinners, now and at the hour of our death. Amen. Hail, Mary, full of grace, the Lord is with thee. Blessed art thou among women, and blessed is the fruit of thy womb, Jesus. Holy Mary, Mother of God, pray for us sinners, now and at the hour of our death. Amen. Hail, Mary, full of grace, the Lord is with thee. Blessed art thou among women, and blessed is the fruit of thy womb, Jesus. Holy Mary, Mother of God, pray for us sinners, now and at the hour of our death. Amen. Hail, Mary, full of grace, the Lord is with thee. Blessed art thou among women, and blessed is the fruit of thy womb, Jesus. Holy Mary, Mother of God, pray for us sinners, now and at the hour of our death. Amen. Hail, Mary, full of grace, the Lord is with thee. Blessed art thou among women, and blessed is the fruit of thy womb, Jesus. Holy Mary, Mother of God, pray for us sinners, now and at the hour of our death. Amen. Hail, Mary, full of grace, the Lord is with thee. Blessed art thou among women, and blessed is the fruit of thy womb, Jesus. Holy Mary, Mother of God, pray for us sinners, now and at the hour of our death. Amen. Hail, Mary, full of grace, the Lord is with thee. Blessed art thou among women, and blessed is the fruit of thy womb, Jesus. Holy Mary, Mother of God, pray for us sinners, now and at the hour of our death. Amen. Hail, Mary, full of grace, the Lord is with thee. Blessed art thou among women, and blessed is the fruit of thy womb, Jesus. Holy Mary, Mother of God, pray for us sinners, now and at the hour of our death. Amen. Glory be to the Father, and to the Son, and to the Holy Spirit, as it was in the beginning, is now, and ever shall be, world without end. Amen. O my Jesus, forgive us our sins. Save us from the fires of hell. Lead all souls into heaven, especially those who are in most need of thy mercy. Hail, Holy Queen, Mother of Mercy, our life, our sweetness, and our hope. To thee do we cry, poor banished children of Eve. To thee do we send up our sighs, mourning and weeping in this valley of tears. Turn then, most gracious Advocate, thine eyes of mercy toward us. And after this, our exile, show unto us the blessed fruit of thy womb, Jesus. O clement, O loving, O sweet Virgin Mary, pray for us, O Holy Mother of God, that we may be made worthy of the promises of Christ. Let us pray. O God, his only begotten Son, by whose life, death, and resurrection has purchased for us the rewards of everlasting life, grant, we beseech thee, that by meditating on these mysteries of the Holy Rosary of the Blessed Virgin Mary, we may both imitate what they contain and obtain what they promise. Through the same Christ our Lord. Amen. May the divine assistance remain always with us. May the souls of the faithful departed, through the mercy of God, rest in peace. Holy Mother, Our Lady of Perpetual Help, with thy loving child, thy blessing give to us this day. In the name of the Father, and of the Son, and of the Holy Spirit, amen. Well, it's been a great privilege to be able to pray along with you and to meditate as we have on the sorrowful mysteries of the Holy Rosary, most appropriately here in this beautiful shrine, the Basilica of Our Lady of Perpetual Help, the Mission Church in Boston. We enjoy so much our very fruitful relationship with the Redemptorist Fathers and the Novena, which is aired all the time.

time on the Catholic TV network, and we are so aware of the many people who come here and bring their sorrows, bring their loved ones, bring their sickness and their anxiety to the Lord and pray in this holy place, in this shrine, all the hours of the day for healing and strength. Through the intercession of Our Lady, our Mother of Perpetual Help, through her intercession, may God give us everything that we need in this life and eternal life in the next.

I know you. Welcome back to Dr. Wonder's Workshop. Today, Edwin is feeling sad. Everywhere he looks, he sees negative things. But Dr. Wonder's working on a new invention to help Edwin see positive things. I hope it works. Today's signs are attitude, full, empty. Enjoy.

0: Well, hello. I'm happy you came today. Just now, I was thinking about an experiment to test for people whose outlook is positive or optimistic. It's on the board here. Optimistic. It's a long word. What it really means is to look on the positive side of things. See the possibilities in everything. Just go ahead and do it. Look at this glass I'm going to show you. Now, would you describe this as half full or half empty? Which? Half full means there's enough. Half empty means there's not enough. Most optimistic people would see this as half full. There is plenty of juice there, half full, enough. But other people might look at this and say, there's not enough. The glass is half empty. Yes.
1: Mm-hmm. Oh, ouch. Oops. Sorry.
0: It's okay. Miguel is going to help me with my experiment. I'm going to go around to different people in the lab and ask them if they think the glass is half empty or half full. Which? And Miguel's job will be helping me videotape their responses as I write them down. Right?
1: Right.
0: Okay.
1: Where first?
0: Paula first.
1: Okay.
0: Let's go.
2: Oh, hi.
0: Hi.
2: Hi, guys. What's up?
0: I'm doing a little experiment, a little test. Will you help?
2: Sure. What can I do?
0: I'm going to ask you a question, and Miguel is going to record your response on this camera. He'll get you on camera when you answer. Okay?
2: Oh, okay.
0: Thank you, Miguel.
2: Oh!

0: Well, I see a tall, clear glass. It's clean, with several water spots. It contains about 8 ounces of a liquid that looks like orange juice. There.
1: Well, since you're a scientist, that's very detailed. But don't look at it like a scientist.
0: Sorry.
1: Just as a regular person. Paula, what do you see? All right?
0: Then I would say it looks delicious.
1: No.
0: I'm thirsty.
1: When I'm finished with the experiment, I'll let you drink it later. Okay?
0: Oh, okay.
1: Let's try again. First, I'll ask you a question.
0: Oh.
1: I know you're excited. I ask the question and you respond. Okay? Now, would you say this glass is half full, plenty in it, or half empty, not enough in it? Which do you see?
0: I see it as full, 100% full.
1: Totally full?
0: Oh, yeah, full.
1: Oh.
0: The bottom half is filled with juice, and the top half is filled with air. So the glass is totally full.
1: Okay. Fill me. Put that down as an optimistic response.
0: Optimistic? Yep, that's me. Well, most of the time.
1: Thanks.
0: Now can I go ahead and drink it?
1: No. First, the experiment with Tony and Pops. The test, okay?
0: Oh, I understand.
1: Thank you.
0: Bye-bye.
1: Bye for now.
2: Okay, bye.
0: Bye.
3: Hi. I'm really thirsty, so I poured myself a drink. See the cup? It's tall. It's big. And inside is my favorite drink, orange juice. See how it's half full of juice and half empty? Let me ask you a question. Is the cup half empty or half full? Which? That really depends on how you look at it. If you want more juice than that, and you're disappointed, then you'll see it as half empty. You might never be satisfied with what you have and are disappointed because you always want more. If you're happy to have juice and half a glass is better than nothing, it means you see it half full. You're positive and will enjoy every last drop until it's gone. Sometimes things happen and we can't do anything about it, but you can control how you look at the situation. If you choose negative, you'll feel discouraged and you'll give up. If you choose positive, then even when something awful happens, you can look at it and know that God is involved in the situation and He will bring something good out of it. It's really important to remember to have a positive attitude. Keep going. Just like life, it'll be better if you look at it as half full. Yep. Delicious.

0: Hi. Good morning.
1: Oh, hi. What you got there?
0: It's a little experiment.
1: What? Hey.
0: All right. Good morning.
2: Oh.
0: Fine.
2: What's up?
0: Good morning.
2: Good morning.
0: I wanted to ask you both for a big experiment. I want to ask you both to look at the glass. How would you describe it?
2: Well, I need to measure it to be sure, but it looks like a glass half filled with orange juice.
1: Oh, yeah. I had to say the same thing. A half a full of OJ.
2: Uh-huh.
0: Did you get that?
3: Yep.
0: Fine. No.
2: Oh.
0: Not yet. I promise you can have it later, when I'm finished with the experiment. Next, we take the experiment to Lisa and Edwin.
4: Oh, yay. Bye.
3: Wait. The film is all used up.
0: Okay. Go ahead and get new film.
3: Okay.
0: Okay, thanks. You did really well. Thanks. See you later.
1: Yeah, okay. Bye.
5: Edwin just got some bad news. He's a little depressed. Maybe you can cheer him up. I need to go. Looks half full. There's plenty in there.
6: I don't know what to do. I'm frustrated.
0: Edwin, what's wrong?
6: What's wrong? Everything. Look! Cool. Well, you know, I've been taking night classes to finish my MBA degree.
0: Yes, I do. And all of us here at the workshop are all proud of you. You finished all your work last month, right?
6: Well, that's what I thought. But my advisor made a mistake in calculating my credits. I'm not finished.
0: What?
6: Yes, this letter says I have one more marketing class I have to take before I can graduate.
0: Oh, I see.
6: And now I have to look through this book and choose one of these classes. And they all look so boring. So frustrating.
0: I'm sorry, Edwin. I know you're disappointed and frustrated, too. Sometimes we're disappointed. But sometimes things happen for a reason. Maybe this situation will lead you to find a class that you really like, and you'll learn something from it.
6: Oh, I doubt it. I feel worthless. What am I gonna do? So, anyway... Was there something you wanted? What are you doing with a half-empty glass of orange juice?
7: Oh, I missed it.
0: It's okay. It's not that important right now. Meet me in my office in 10 minutes. Okay?
3: Okay.
0: Edwin, I know you didn't catch all that. It's not important right now.

0: It's fine. I hope you feel better soon. Okay?
1: All right.
0: Hey guys, I have a great idea for an invention. What do you think about a pair of glasses that can help you see the world more positively?
2: Wow, what a great idea.
3: Yeah, it sure is.
0: Maybe it could have an electronic controller.
2: Yes, to control the UV rays and polarization to make...
0: Positive light.
3: Hey, you would need a battery pack and some special frames.
0: Yes, we can make this work. I'll start making the lenses. Tony, you work on the electronics.
4: Mm-hmm.
0: And Pops, you do the battery pack and frames.
3: All right.
0: The three of us can make this invention.
2: I'm on it. But who will we test this on?
0: I have the perfect person in mind. It'll be great. See you later.
2: Right. See ya.
3: Bye-bye.

Mm-hmm.

Mmm, oh yeah, this salad looks good, just delicious. Now I'll take the opportunity to make some salad dressing. I'll add a little of this, and now the oh no, it's gone. Oh, think, Anne. What am I gonna do? The salad will be wrecked. This reminds me of a Bible story in Matthew chapter 6. Jesus' point was, don't worry, settle down and trust God. Yeah, Jesus warned that we tend to worry first about what we will eat during the day, second, what we will wear today or tomorrow, and third, we worry as we plan what we will do for the future. It is important to trust God. Pray to Him. If we focus on God and pray, He will replace our worry with His blessed peace. The worry goes away and we have peace instead. All right, I'm calm now. Thank you, Lord. What can I substitute for lemon? Where is it? I know it's up here. There it is. Lemon pepper. I didn't think of it before. A few shakes. Stir it in.

Sign language is cool. Can you see my hands signing? How can you see them? With your eyes. Our eyeballs are very complex and they have many different parts. For example, when you look at different things around you, light from the objects enters your eyes, but the image is upside down. Whoa! An electrical impulse then travels from the eye to the brain. The brain processes the electrical impulse and sends the image to your mind. Your brain then turns the image around and it looks normal to you. Awesome! Wow! What else can your eye do? The eyeball has bands of muscle connected to it. Both of your eyes have these same muscles. Both eyes move together perfectly. Your eyes work in coordination with each other, not each one looking in different directions. They are perfectly focused. Wow. I can't imagine millions of years ago, some blob of cells without eyes felt the warmth of the sun and thought, I can feel the warmth of the sunset, but I can't see it. I wonder what I'm missing. I guess I'll make myself a pair of eyes so I can see. No. So how did our eyes show up? God planned and designed the eyeball with the muscles, lens, and other parts, and put the eyes in our face so we can see all He has created. The beautiful sunset, trees, flowers, and everything else perfectly. Beautiful.

0: Oh, hi, Doc.
1: Hello.
0: Hi, Tony.
1: Hey. Have you found the class you want to take yet?
0: No, nothing inspires me.
1: I understand.
2: I have something for you.
0: What?
2: These special glasses.
0: Really? My glasses are fine.
2: These glasses make you positive. That means when you put them on and look around, you'll see everything positively.
0: They will?
1: The problem is we're looking for someone to try them out, to test them. Are you willing to test them?
0: Me?
1: Yeah, you.
0: Sure.
2: Take off your glasses. What do you see?
0: Oh, well, everything looks pretty much the same.

0: but I do feel a little bit better.
1: Yes. Yes, okay. Now look at the glass sitting on the table. Is it half full or half empty?
0: Yes, a half full glass of orange juice.
1: Wonderful. Now take a look in the catalog and see if anything looks different to you. Maybe now you can find a class you like.
0: This looks interesting. Web design for small businesses. I like it.
2: Website designing can be fun.
0: Really? I can take this course and learn how to develop a new design for Dr. Wonder's workshop. All the things we do here. Put it all together, it'd be jaw-dropping. Wow! We'll really take off.
2: Absolutely.
1: Wonderful. I'm happy to see that. You know, every problem, no matter how big or small, can often open up new opportunities. Situations can come up that will open new doors, new opportunities. It just depends on how you look at it. It all goes back to your positive attitude. It's important to develop a positive attitude. Then things look better. They'll always look better. That's the truth. That's life. Now try to look at things positive, optimistic. It means you can. Then, when you grow up, you won't need special glasses like those. No, you won't need them, because you'll already be seeing with a positive attitude. Well, you'll already be doing that because you can. Thanks for joining us today in Dr. Wonder's workshop. Be sure to spread the word and tell your friends about the fun you have with us. Keep watching and join us often. We'll see you next time. Bye.
3: Hi. Oh, hey, everyone. I think you should see this. It's important and exciting. Watch this movie.

0: 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For more information, I invite you to visit our website, vocationsboston.org, or to follow us on Facebook or Instagram at Vocations Boston. Thank you.
1: Hello, I'm Bishop Reed here in Christ Cathedral in Garden Grove, California. I want to invite you to join me in meditating on the mysteries of the Holy Rosary throughout the course of every day, right here on Catholic TV, America's Catholic Television Network.

0: game show where the kids are the teachers. So, let's meet our first set of contestants. Mr. Nelson, could you introduce them to us, please?
1: Bishop Reed, there is a terrific group of contestants right here to start off the show. Our first contestant is Daniel Topi. Danny's favorite subject in school is spelling. For sports, his favorite is baseball. On TV, he likes watching SpongeBob, and his favorite movie is the Power Rangers. Our second contestant is Luca Degada. Luca's favorite sports are baseball and soccer. In school, one of his classes he enjoys the most is science. On TV, he likes watching the Power Rangers. One of his favorite movies is the Lego Movie, and he also plays the piano. Our third contestant is Morgan Bateman. Morgs enjoys science in school. For sports, one of her favorites is soccer. One of her favorite movies is Sing, and she also enjoys Pokemon and singing. And those are our three contestants for this round of WOW! The Catholic TV Challenge.
0: Bateman. It sounds like the name of a Hollywood actress or something. It's great to have you with us, you know? Morgan, great to have you. Morgs. Can I call you Morgs? That's all right. Very good. And you like science. And Luca, you and I have that in common as well. We both like science, man. Stop smiling. This is serious. This is serious. And Danny, I know you love baseball. I always wonder, because we record these shows in advance, I always wonder how the Red Sox will have done. You know, by the time the show airs, we'll find out, though. And you know what? If it's not good, there's always next season. But now, we have to be about, wow, the Catholic TV Challenge. Let me give you the rules. Keep your hands by your side. Listen to the whole question. If you think you know the answer, hit the red button in front of you. Simple as that. Got it? What we need here now is, we need it for every show. It's called the What About. It's the thing that we're going to talk about. It's the theme of the show. And I can't think of a better person than my good old friend Keegan to let us know what today's What About is. Keegan, lay it on us. Would you please, sir? Please? Here it comes. Oh, my gosh. It's stuck.
2: Bishop Reed, today's What About is Sacred Triduum.
0: The Sacred Triduum! Great. And that's not an easy word to say. The Sacred Triduum. That's today's What About. Morgs, Luca, Danny, if you're ready, studio audience, are you ready?
3: Yeah!
0: Well, then let's set the wow watch. And I do have the first question for the three of you. Hands by your side. Listen closely. That word that Keegan spelled, pronounced so correctly, triduum, comes from the Latin meaning what?
2: 3 days.
0: 3 days is right. The Sacred Triduum. 3 days. The Sacred Triduum concludes what important week of the year?
2: Holy Week.
0: Holy Week is

0: that it does. The three holiest days of the year are kind of a season unto themselves, and they conclude Holy Week. Now, these days are so holy, they're so sacred. Why? Why are these 3 days so sacred? Any clue?
1: The passion, death, and resurrection of Jesus
0: you
1: Christ.
0: You got it! I like that little... Like that. Yeah. All right. You know, Easter is the greatest day of the whole year that we celebrate. Why did the women, or should I say, how did the women and the disciples find Jesus' tomb on that first Easter?
1: Empty.
0: Empty is right. Because Jesus is alive. He is risen. And the tomb is empty. The only evidence until he appeared and he came to them. But anyway, back to the sacred Triduum, which is today's what about. Holy Week signals the end of which season of the church year?
2: Danny.
1: Lent.
0: Lent is right. Absolutely right. Now, in the midst of Holy Week, okay, there is a mass that is often celebrated before the Triduum, earlier in the week. What's the name of that mass?
1: The Chrism Mass.
0: That's correct. The Chrism Mass, the Mass of Chrism. And what important ritual occurs during that mass? During the Chrism Mass?
1: The blessing of the oils.
0: That's correct. We bless the oils, the three sacred oils. Exactly. Okay, the sacred Triduum is today's what about. What is the first day of the Triduum? Luca.
1: Holy Thursday.
0: Holy Thursday is right. Holy Thursday. And on that day, Morgs, Luca, Danny, on that day when we celebrate in the evening the Mass of the Lord's Supper, how do we find the tabernacle?
1: Empty.
0: That's correct. Because it was on that day that Jesus gave us the gift of the Holy Eucharist and the priesthood and the great example to serve one another. And you know what? You have done a great service to us. You have taught us so much, the three of you, about the sacred Triduum. Danny, Morgs, thank you so much. Luca, congratulations, you won the first round. But you know what? There's going to be more of this game show, plenty more. We get another round, three more contestants coming, so don't go away. We'll be right back after this.
3: You have just seen our first group of contestants, and here's your first round winner. Coming up, our next three contestants will vie for the second spot in the final challenge when WOW! The Catholic TV Challenge continues.
4: Today, I experienced a great deal of sorrow because of a certain person. She said many things which were false. Because they were taken to be true and spread around the whole house, in my heart, I felt a sharp pain. Then, I heard Jesus speak in my soul.
5: Pray for your sister who has hurt you and show her great kindness.
4: I told the Lord, it is so difficult, but I did as he asked. After a few days, she repented. And my heart was full of joy that she came back to God's mercy.
5: My daughter, come to me often in the Blessed Sacrament. I dwell here in the tabernacle as a king of mercy to pour graces upon all who come here to ask for my help, especially for those who need my love and forgiveness. For I am there, hidden in the host. And there is your power to bring back sinners to my mercy and to love as I love and to forgive as I forgive.

0: Sheeran. We have another round, and that means three more great contestants. Mr. Nelson, could you introduce them to us, please?
1: I certainly will, Bishop Reed. Our first contestant for this round is Sierra Hudson. Cece's favorite subject in school is math. She enjoys taking Taekwondo. One of her favorite TV shows is Austin and Ally, and she also enjoys playing the violin. Our second contestant is Ella Levesque. Favorite subjects in school are spelling and religion. In sports, her favorite is soccer, and she also enjoys dancing. And our third contestant is Matthew Miner. Matt's favorite subject in school is math. He also loves sports. His favorites, basketball and baseball. And those are our three contestants for this round of WOW, the Catholic TV Challenge.
0: Hey, Matt. How you doing today?
2: Good.
0: Great to see you, man. Ella, how's everything in the center? You're in the middle.
3: Oh.
0: You're in between Matt and Cece.
3: Yes.
0: Otherwise known as Sierra, right? But you go by Cece. May I call you that?
3: Yes.
0: Thank you so much. I'm so grateful to you. And I'm grateful actually to all of you for coming and being our second round of contestants. By the way, Ella, how do you spell religion?
3: R-E-L-I-G-O-N.
0: I think that's correct.
4: Wow!
0: Because you like spelling and religion. Anyway. Enough of this foolishness. Keep your hands by your side. Let me ask the question. If you think you know the answer, you can, not in a robotic fashion, you can answer it to the best of your ability. And does that make sense to you?
3: Yes.
0: Great. You have a fantastic studio audience who are right behind you, giving you all of their support. Aren't you, studio audience?
4: Yeah!
0: And so, Matt, Ella, Cece, without further ado, we're going to set the wild watch. And I have the first question for you. Listen to the whole question. On the evening mass of the Lord's Supper, what great event is that, remember? Cece.
3: The Last Supper.
0: The Last Supper is right. Easy enough. Easy enough. So I celebrated that evening mass of the Lord's Supper this year, and there's a very special ritual that occurs after the homily. What is that?
3: The washing of the feet?
0: You are right.
4: Wow.
0: Jesus got down and washed the feet of his disciples, his closest friends. He said, as I do, so must you do for one another. Because he came not to be served, but to serve and to give his life as a ransom for the many. Now, I just gave you a little clue as to the answer to this next question. What example did Jesus give in the washing of the feet?
3: To be kind to one another.
0: I'm going to give you that. I'm going to give it to you. To serve one another in kindness. Yes, yes, yes. Okay, what two mysteries does the evening mass remember on Holy Thursday? What two mysteries? Oh, the priesthood, the gift of the priesthood, when Jesus said, do this in memory of me, and the gift of the Holy Eucharist, when he gave us his body and blood. All right, let's see now. Let me get a question here that maybe I can help you with this one. Jesus broke bread, gave it to his disciples, and said,
3: this is my body.
0: That's correct.
4: Wow!
0: And he meant it. He really meant it, which is why we take very seriously the real presence of Jesus in the Eucharist. And when he took the cup, what did he say about the wine?
2: This is my blood.
0: That's correct!
4: Wow!
0: Yep, and he meant it. And the next day, he shed his blood on the cross. Now, what were Jesus and his disciples celebrating there at the Last Supper?
3: Passover.
0: The Passover is right. Wow! The Jewish Passover. And of course, in the ensuing days, Jesus would become our Passover and peace. Who was it that betrayed Jesus?
2: Judas
0: is right. Judas Iscariot, the one who betrayed Jesus. He was one of the 12. And so then there were only 11. Okay, so after the Last Supper, through which valley did Jesus and his disciples go?
3: The shines, I forget.
0: You forget. You know, it's the Kidron Valley. So I'm going to tell you, it's the Kidron Valley. That's okay, though, because I get one more question here for you. What's the second day of the sacred turtle woman? Oh, we're out of time. Oh, that was close. That was so close. And this has been a wonderful second round. Thanks to you, Matt, Ella, and Cece. Congratulations to Cece for winning the second round.

0: just by the bell, just by the buzzer, we're going to take a quick break and come back and have three more contestants. Don't go away. Hey.
1: We have our second contestant for the final round, and we have three more contestants ready to play for the final spot in the final challenge. Stay with us as WOW! The Catholic TV Challenge continues in just a moment.
2: Lord, make me an instrument of your peace. Where there is hatred, let me sow love. Where there is injury, pardon. Where there is doubt, faith. Where there is despair, hope. Where there is darkness, light. And where there is sadness, joy. O Divine Master, grant that I may not so much seek to be consoled as to console, to be understood as to understand, to be loved as to love. For it is in giving that we receive. It is in pardoning that we are pardoned. And it's in dying that we are born to eternal life. Amen.

0: challenge today's What About is the Sacred Triduum. And we have three new contestants. Mr. Nelson, who are they, please?
1: Looks like another excellent group of contestants, Bishop Reed. Our first contestant for this round is Eli Bouchaya. Eli loves math in school. His favorite sports to play are soccer and football. On TV, he likes watching Sam and Cat. He also likes enjoys cooking. Our second contestant is Rachel Lociato. Rachel's favorite sports are basketball and soccer. In school, her favorite subject is religion. On TV, she loves watching Liv and Maddie. And our third contestant for this round is Quinn Green. Quinn's favorite subject in school is history. On TV, he likes watching Bubble Guppies, and he also enjoys taking karate. And those are our three contestants for this round of WOW, the Catholic TV Challenge.
0: Phantasmagorical, Quinn, great to have you here on the show today. And Rachel, wonderful to have you between these two great gentlemen. And Eli, how's it going, man?
2: Good.
0: Seems like everybody who wears orange is always in the first spot there. I don't know what's going on. But anyway, hey, listen. I'm very grateful to you. It's not an easy what about today, the Sacred Triduum, but I know you're up to the task. Just keep your hands by your side. Listen to the whole question. And when I'm done asking the question, if you think you know the answer, hit the red button in front of you. And if you get it right, great. If you don't, no problem, because I got a whole bunch of more questions where that came from. You know what I'm saying? All right. So if you're all set with that, once again, studio audience, are you ready?
3: Yeah!
0: And I presume that you're already out there in TV land. So without further ado, we're going to set the wall watch. And I have the first question for you. The second day of the Triduum is Good Friday. Why do we call it good?
2: Because Jesus Christ sacrificed his life for us.
0: That's right. Because Jesus died for us. He sacrificed his life for us. And on Good Friday, the liturgy of the Lord's Passion, the liturgy begins how?
2: In silence.
0: You're right.
3: Wow.
0: Silence is golden, golden. It's an old song. Anyway, speaking about Good Friday, what color vestments are worn?
2: White.
0: No. Red. Red. That's all right. That's all right. Like I said, got a ton of questions here, man. No problem at all. Now, what

0: the day, the only day of the year that Mass cannot be celebrated? Eli.
1: Holy Thursday?
0: No. Sorry. Good Friday. Once again, no problem, because look at the stack.

0: respect.
1: That's it.
2: Wow!
3: You show respect by a genuflection or a bow, or we kiss the wood of the cross. Okay, now we're going to move on. We're talking about the Sacred Triduum today. What's the third day of the Sacred Triduum?
0: Holy Saturday.
1: That's correct.
2: Wow!
3: Holy Saturday, the third day of the three holiest days of the year. Now, the liturgy of of Holy Saturday is called a vigil. So what are we waiting for if it's a vigil?
0: The Passion?
3: No. Actually, the announcement of the resurrection. That's what we're waiting for. Okay. We are out of time. This has been a very exciting round, Quinn, Eli, and Rachel, but I must congratulate Rachel for winning the third round today. Nice job. Great having the three of you. We're going to take a quick break. Rachel's going to stay up, and we're going to bring up the two winners from the first two rounds and see what happens. Don't go away.
4: The group for the final challenge has been decided. We have our three contestants. Which one of these three will be today's Catholic TV Challenge winner? Find out in just a minute.
5: After Holy Communion, I was in the chapel, making my holy hour. I saw how the Lord Jesus suffered as he was being scourged. Oh, such an inconceivable agony. How terribly Jesus suffered during the scourging. Oh, poor sinners, on the day of judgment, how will you face the Jesus whom you are now torturing so cruelly by your sins? His blood flowed to the ground, and in some places his flesh started to fall off. I saw a few bare bones on his back. The meek Jesus moaned softly because of his great suffering.
6: Call on my mercy on behalf of sinners. I desire their salvation. When you say this prayer with a contrite heart and with faith on behalf of a poor sinner, I will give him the grace of conversion. This is the prayer. O blood and water, which gushed forth from the heart of Jesus as a font of mercy for us, I trust in you.
5: I have memorized this prayer in my heart and pray it with great trust. For Jesus has taught me that his favorite prayer is for the conversion of sinners, and that he always listens and answers this prayer.

0: challenge. And back up at the podium, Luca, Rachel, and Cece, the winners of the first three rounds. I know I don't need to explain the rules to you guys because you're professionals at this. And we have a professional studio audience, don't we?
1: Yeah!
0: And so, without further ado, we got to find out who will be the winner of today's show by setting the Wild Watch. Hands by your side, listen to the first question. We're talking about the Easter Vigil. What's the first thing that happens at the vigil? First thing that happens at the Easter Vigil is? The very first thing that happens at the Easter Vigil is? The blessing of the new fire. The blessing of the new fire. I guess you don't like my questions, so let's call upon Captain Wowzer, that vindicator of virtue, the guardian of grace, the champion of the church, the curator of Catholicism. Yes, the very hero of holiness himself. The super challenge man. How about a super challenge question?
2: Okay, Bishop Reed. Okay, boys and girls. Here is a super challenge. At what hour did Jesus bow his head and die?
0: Luca! At what hour?
3: 5 p.m.
0: It's a little earlier, 3 p.m. That's okay. What's the word not spoken all during Lent that is spoken on Easter?
3: Hallelujah.
0: Hallelujah is right. We got that one in. Let's turn it back to that vindicator of virtue, that guardian.

0: of grace, the very hero of holiness himself, Captain Wowzer. How about another super challenge for these three?
1: Okay, Bishop Reed. Okay, boys and girls. Here is a super challenge. What are the first sacraments celebrated at the Easter Vigil?
0: Luca.
2: Baptism.
0: And?
2: Marriage.
0: Confirmation. You got one of them, though, but not good enough. Not good enough, but good. Just not good enough. How about this one for the three of you? When the Easter candle is blessed, 5 incense grains are inserted. What do they represent? Rachel.
3: Jesus has 5 wounds.
0: That's correct. Wow. Oh, we are out of time. I can't believe it. But we do have a tie. We have a tie today. And so, Cece, I just got to bring your light down just for 1 second. And Luca and Rachel, I'm going to turn you back over to see if we can break this tie to that vindicator of virtue, that guardian of grace, the Catholic curator himself, Captain Wowzer, the super challenge man. Do you have a tie-breaking question for these two?
1: All right, Bishop Reed, here we go, boys and girls. Here is a super challenge. Who are the catechumens?
0: Those preparing for baptism. Let me see if I can break this tie for the two of you. What is the name of the greatest school in North Andover? Luca.
2: St. Michael's School?
0: Yeah, you got it. That's correct. And we have a winner today on, the Catholic TV Challenge. Cece, Rachel, and Luca, you're the best. And congratulations to Luca. Today's winner of the final challenge, Mr. Nelson, how about a prize for today's television champion?
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0: Thanks to Cece, Rachel, and Luca, and all of our contestants on today's show. I'm Bishop Reed, and thanks to you for joining us. May God bless you always. And we'll see you next time on yet another edition of WOW, the Catholic TV Challenge.

never hesitate to look to Mary, the mother of the Holy Family, and the mother of all mankind, in the order of grace, as a sure guide amid life's challenges and trials. I commend your families to Mary's maternal protection and prayers. May she, who pondered in her heart the mystery of God's love as it was revealed in the life of her son, guide parents, guide children to respond fully to the vocation which they have received as sons and daughters of God, redeemed by Christ and born again in the Holy Spirit.

0: The church's social teaching is a rich treasure of wisdom about building a just society and living lives of holiness amidst the challenges of society. Our Catholic social teaching has been articulated down through the centuries and encompasses some central themes. For example, we as a body of believers unceasingly proclaim that human life is sacred and that the dignity of the human person is the foundation for a moral vision of society. We believe that every single person is precious, that people are more important than things, and that the measure of every institution is whether it threatens or enhances the life and the dignity of the human person. The person is not only sacred, but also social. And how we organize our society in terms of economics and politics, in law and policy, how we organize ourselves directly affects human dignity and the capacity of individuals to grow in a community. We believe that people have a right and a duty to participate in society, to seek together the common good, the well-being of all, especially the poor and those who are vulnerable, those who live on the margins of society and community and church and even family. And so, a basic moral test is how our most vulnerable members are faring. And over the centuries, and even a cursory look at history reveals this. Over the centuries, society has been marred by deep divisions between the rich and the poor. Our faith tradition instructs us to put the needs of the poor and the vulnerable first. Well, two great and holy people that we consider here today, they understood this moral test and they embraced its results with great heroism. They each befriended poverty, even though their perspectives were different. He embraced it as a way to follow Christ more closely. She lamented the suffering it brought to so many men and women and children. Yet at the same time, in solidarity with them, she too embraced it. Poverty, that is. She lived in their company with all of its messiness and want and pain. And there, Dorothy Day, as Francis of Assisi had before her, they found a ready path to Jesus' side. What makes both of these Christians living in vastly different times, vastly different cultures, what makes them Christian is this. Both of them were committed fully to what they believed. They lived it every day. Whatever that commitment asked, they answered. However silly it might look, however dangerous it might be, however likely it would be to alienate them from those who are in power at the moment, fact is, neither of them relied on power as we would know it typically. And paradoxically, they relied on weakness, on not filling themselves, but emptying themselves into Christ or Christ into themselves, better put. But their goal was actually to change the world, nothing less. And of course, they did. Dorothy Day believed, as she often said and wrote, that the way to change the world was little by little. There was no use in saying, "Oh, I can't do this. I'm only one person." Rather, Dorothy's byword was this: "I am one person. I can do this much." She put it this way: "What we would like to do is change the world, to make it simpler for people to feed and clothe and shelter themselves as God intended them to do. And by fighting for better conditions, by constantly crying out for the rights of workers and the poor, the rights of the unworthy poor, in other words, we can," she said, "to a certain extent, change the world. We can work for the oasis, a little cell of joy and peace in our harried world." She used to say, "We can throw our pebble into the pond and be confident that its ever-widening circle will reach beyond our little world." She said, "There is nothing we can do but love." And she prayed, "Dear God, please enlarge our hearts to love each other, to love our neighbor, just the same as we love our friend." Those words, "There is nothing we can do but love," are key. Embedded in those words is a kind of creed. A creed that can alter human reality and carry it light years closer to the divine reality which brought us into being and which called us together as the church. Obviously, we have many fewer words of Francis than we do of Dorothy Day, who was, after all, among many other things, a writer in the modern era of print publications. But what we do hear from Francis across more than eight centuries rings out loud and clear. He said, "Sanctify yourself." And he said, "Sanctify society." At another time, "We have been called to heal wounds, to unite what has fallen apart, and to bring home those who have lost their way. We are called to change a world that is wounded, fractured, and lost today." These two impoverished servants of God and others did not intend, nor did they consider themselves to be doing anything really extraordinary. They heard the voice of Jesus Christ in the gospel, and it transformed their hearts immediately. And then they continued to transform their hearts as long as they lived. They looked around and they saw society in both the 12th century and the 20th century that looked as though God had never spoken or acted or called human beings to speak and act in His name. But Dorothy and Francis knew that in fact God was still calling men and women to allow Him to speak and work through them, to allow Him to renew the face of the earth. He had been doing it all along. They thought that God's call and their response was actually something quite ordinary. It was, after all, simply being obedient to the call of Christ to follow him. And why not? Because who could match his love? But Francis' service of the Lord was so extraordinary that the poor man of Assisi remains all these generations after his death. One of the most widely known and respected disciples of Jesus who has ever drawn breath. Even the Bishop of Rome uses his name. And Dorothy Day also endures as a quite exceptional instance of God's reaching gently and deeply and persistently into an individual life and transforming that life. And through that transformation, helping and even transforming countless others. Now, we may be tempted to call them heroes because they heard that tiny whispering voice of God and responded with a deep commitment. And not just a commitment, but a practical daily action. These two and many others of whom we have spoken, these are truly heroes of the faith. And yet, there's every indication that they didn't really consider themselves to be anything extraordinary, far less heroes. In fact, Dorothy Day said in a famous phrase that later became the title of a documentary done on her life, "Don't call me a saint. I don't want to be dismissed that easily." A well-known phrase attributed to Saint Francis of Assisi captured that same sentiment. He is supposed to have said, "Don't canonize me too soon. I'm perfectly capable of fathering a child." In other words, he knew that he was capable of breaking his vows, the vows that he had made before God and the church. He could do it any day. Even as he struggled toward holiness, he never lost the sense that he was a sinner. But what can these two great human beings teach us?
1: Lord, make me an instrument of your peace. Where there is hatred, let me sow love. Where there is injury, pardon. Where there is doubt, faith. Where there is despair, hope. Where there is darkness, light. And where there is sadness, joy. O Divine Master, grant that I may not so much seek to be consoled as to console, to be understood as to understand, to be loved to love. For it is in giving that we receive. It is in pardoning that we are pardoned. And it's in dying that we are born to eternal life. Amen.
0: So what can Dorothy Day and Francis of Assisi teach us today? What if we responded to God's call as Dorothy, as Francis did. Imagine, if you will, a church and a world in which more than a few of the souls living in each generation were as committed to faith and love in action as Francis was, as Dorothy was. And if you can't imagine that, well then, perhaps we are called to grow our imaginations and strengthen our faith. Perhaps we need to broaden our vision of what we see as possible and what we see as needed. Why? Because I think this is God's call. This is the church that God is building in our own generation, if we have ears to hear of it. Our choice is either to sign on and to work with the Father of Jesus Christ in the power of their Spirit in this terrestrial building project, or to pass it off as a crazy dream, a pious wish. So, if the father of the Franciscans or the founder of the Catholic worker movement are heroes, at least in our minds, then we're called to be heroes as well. The call to be heroic in the way that they have been is so universal a call, as the Second Vatican Council reminds us, as to be absolutely ordinary. And so I ask you, do you believe in Jesus Christ? Have you not only read and listened, but have you heard the gospel? Have you been baptized? And what does that mean for you today? Do you understand your life as a kind of ongoing dialogue between your heart and the heart of God, heart to heart? If so, then you are called to be the next Dorothy Day. You are called today to be another Francis of Assisi. It's true. It's real. It is possible. And more importantly, it's needed. If we accept that call, the present crisis in the life of the church that we all know so well will be quite rapidly transformed into a lasting season of joy for all who call this earth their home.
1: Today, I experienced a great deal of sorrow because of a certain person. She said many things which were false. Because they were taken to be true and spread around the whole house, in my heart, I felt a sharp pain. Then, I heard Jesus speak in my soul.
2: Pray for your sister who has hurt you and show her great kindness.
1: I told the Lord, it is so difficult, but I did as he asked. After a few days, she repented. And my heart was full of joy that she came back to God's mercy.
2: My daughter, come to me often in the Blessed Sacrament. I dwell here in the tabernacle as a king of mercy to pour graces upon all who come here to ask for my help, especially for those who need my love and forgiveness. For I am there, hidden in the host. And there is your power to bring back sinners to my mercy and to love as I love and to forgive as I forgive.

Considering these two thoroughly authentic individuals, Dorothy Day, Francis of Assisi, what are the next steps for us? Well, first we should pray and listen to God's holy word. So be still for a moment as we offer a prayer for authenticity. Let us pray. Lord Jesus Christ, we seek you, believing that even to seek you is to find you, for that's your promise. Strengthen our faith. Give each of us ears to hear your call to be authentic, not just once, but every day. You became a human being to show us what a man or woman should be. You took on our human nature so that we could see one full of love and truth. You give us gifts so as to follow you and to serve others as you did. You call us, each of us, to be authentically Christian, inwardly, outwardly. Give us the courage to hear and obey your call through Christ our Lord. Amen. I invite you now to listen to a reading from the Holy Gospel according to Luke. Jesus told this parable to some who trusted in themselves that they were righteous and regarded others with contempt. Two men went up to the temple to pray, one a Pharisee and the other a tax collector. The Pharisee, standing by himself, was praying thus, "God, I thank you that I am not like other people, thieves, rogues, adulterers, or even like this tax collector. I fast twice a week. I give a tenth of all my income." But the tax collector, standing far off, would not even look up to heaven, but was beating his breast and saying, "God, be merciful to me, a sinner." I tell you, this man went down to his home justified rather than the other. For all who exalt themselves will be humbled, but all who humble themselves will be exalted. So how can we apply all this that we've heard, all that we've felt, all that we have come to know, particularly the witness of Francis of Assisi and Dorothy Day? Well, here are a few suggestions. First of all,

a list of the heroes in your life. A list of individuals who have inspired you to greatness, the greatness for which you were created. Ponder that list. Secondly, consider how through your confirmation, if indeed you have been confirmed, or your confirmation that is coming up soon, how that, and in other ways, the Holy Spirit has made you strong and given you gifts to share. And here are some questions to think about. What are your spiritual gifts, you as an individual? And how can you actualize those gifts today and tomorrow or a year from now? Thirdly, and this is important, who are the poor in your life? Can you identify them? And finally, what responsibility do you have for the poor in your life? Renewing the face of the earth began long, long ago, inspired by the Holy Spirit. The initiative is divine, but the response is human. What we do will determine nothing less than the vitality of the church in this, the first century of the third Christian millennium. I'm Father Reed. May you be renewed.

Hi, my name is Ryan Lynch. I am the organist here at Catholic TV and also music director at St. Raphael in Medford. I've been attracted to the church and church music for a long time. Been in the choir a lot since I was 6 or 7. And I started with a piano, and eventually my parish organist retired, and I started filling in for him while they were looking for a substitute when I was about 12 or 13. So that's when I got started. Any hymn that's rousing, like Lift High the Cross, Holy God, We Praise Thy Name, something that when it's a grand hymn, it's like full organ, kind of motivates people more to sing with more gusto and praise. Meeting a lot of different people from around the archdiocese that you normally wouldn't meet if you were stuck in your little parish bubble your entire time. Watching the clock, and we have a limited amount of time at every Mass, and we have to make sure that we're always at a certain spot at a certain moment. We have to be ready to adapt and change things on the fly, so that's probably one of the biggest challenges. But once you get in the routine, it's like second nature. Maybe just like being in the middle of a song and having to cut it abruptly because time was running out, so having it end like mid-sentence, and that was probably one of them. I really like classic rock, and I listen to a lot of Eagles, Billy Joel, and stuff like that.

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1: Hello, I'm Bishop Reed. 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

to really understand prayer, we need a more sacramental view of reality. Okay, so the sacraments. With every sacrament, you see something. You see water poured over a baby. That's visible, but there's something invisible that happens too. That baby's soul is now cleansed of original sin. That baby is now a child of God. So in reality, there's visible reality, there's invisible reality. For example, what is love? Can you put love in my hand? And in actual fact, the invisible is often more real than the visible. And as a culture, we've lost our sense of the sacramental. We don't seem to acknowledge or even believe in the invisible. So of course we don't understand prayer. It's interesting, Mother Teresa, one of my heroes, and she'll go down as one of the greatest saints ever, she actually founded two different religious orders. Everyone knows the Missionaries of Charity, the MCs, but there's another order who are there just to pray for the MCs. Mother Teresa, of course, knows the invisible, has a sacramental view of reality, believes in the power of prayer. The patron saints of the missions are St. Francis Xavier, who was a missionary, but the other patron saint of the missions is St. Thérèse of Lisieux, a cloistered nun. So how on earth is she a patron saint of the missions? Because she prayed.

Give me just 1 minute. I can finish this. It's a murder mystery. They are leading us to believe that it's going to be the butler, but I know that it's not. What? You are kidding me. Who would rip the last three pages out of a book? What am I gonna do? That was a short story. And the three last pages were ripped out. I'll have to get a new book. I gotta know how this thing ends. I want the whole

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And my friends, that's what we see in Jesus, the whole story. From the very beginning, our God is trying to show us that He is a kind, loving, listening, merciful, forgiving God. And so He sent Jesus, His Son, to show us in Jesus what that mercy and love and forgiveness looked like. Jesus

0: In the name of the Father, and the Son, and the Holy Spirit. El Señor esté con ustedes. Good morning, everyone. Father Wilson told me last night, why don't you tell us what happened last night? Because I wasn't here. So to connect us, I can tell you we were in Beaufort, and we had 800 people around the Eucharist. And the family of the Beaufort family, the deanery, reunited, of course, the whole diocese. What happened here last night?
1: So we were blessed. Yeah, the bishop unfortunately couldn't be here. He had a graduation to attend in addition to that mass that he had.
0: And explain why. Because the schedule was done by the USCCB, not by us.
1: The bishops of the United States set the schedule, and then, of course, they did that while we had already long planned graduations and all of that. So we had to adjust, and so unfortunately we weren't able to have the bishop for the beautiful procession last night, but we had a packed crowd, packed streets. We took the Eucharist all the way down to Church Street. It took about an hour to do the whole procession through the streets of Charleston. It was just a marvelous, a beautiful time.
0: And we welcome the pilgrims with us.
1: Yes.
0: And they've been very busy throughout the whole United States of America. And from here, you'll be going to Orangeburg, which is the deanery of Columbia's deanery. Then tomorrow to Rockhill deanery. Then you'll be continuing toward Charlotte. And unfortunately, the Bishop of Charlotte's gonna be unable to receive you because they have ordination tomorrow. So that's, I think that's a beautiful thing. Pilgrims to put all the new priests under the guidance and the love of the Eucharist. Thank you. Welcome, everyone, after that long introduction. And they told me I only have an hour because they'll be going to Orangeburg. So let us ask God for forgiveness as we're going to hear in my conversation with the seminarians. And they know it, they study in it. The Eucharist is the source and the summit of all of our activities. We ask God for forgiveness, for losing perspective of this. And it becomes sometimes a very selfish action. Self-centered ritual, especially for us bishops, priests, when we celebrate the Eucharist without that love. So, brother.

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Through my fault, to my most grievous fault. Therefore, I ask Blessed Mary ever Virgin, all the angels and saints, and you, my brothers and sisters, to pray for me to the Lord our God. May Almighty God have mercy on us, forgive us our sins, and bring us to everlasting life.

O God, who have accomplished the work of human redemption through the Paschal mystery of your only begotten Son, graciously grant that we, who confidently proclaim on those sacramental signs the death and resurrection of Christ, may experience continued increase of your saving grace. Through our Lord Jesus Christ, your Son, who lives and reigns with you in the unity of the Holy Spirit, God, forever and ever.

0: A reading from the first letter of St. Peter. Beloved, the end of all things is at hand. Therefore, be serious and sober-minded, so that you will be able to pray. Above all, let your love for one another be intense, because love covers a multitude of sins. Be hospitable to one another without complaining, as each one has received a gift. Use it to serve one another as good stewards of God's varied grace. Whoever preaches, let it be with the words of God. Whoever serves, let it be with the strength that God supplies, so that in all things God may be glorified through Jesus Christ, to whom belong glory and dominion forever and ever. Amen. Beloved, do not be surprised that a trial by fire is occurring among you, as if something strange were happening to you. But rejoice to the extent that you share in the sufferings of Christ, so that when his glory is revealed, you may also rejoice exultantly. The word of the Lord.
1: Thanks be to God.
0: The Lord comes to judge the earth. The Lord comes to judge the earth. Say among the nations, the Lord is king. He has made the world firm, not to be moved. He governs the peoples with equity. The Lord comes to judge the earth. Let the heavens be glad and the earth rejoice. Let the sea and what fills it resound. Let the plains be joyful and all that is in them. Then shall all the trees of the forest exult. The Lord comes to judge the earth. Before the Lord, before he comes, for he comes to rule the earth, he shall rule the world with justice and the peoples with his constancy. The Lord comes to judge the earth.

0: The Lord be with you.
1: And with your spirit.
0: A reading from the Holy Gospel according to Mark.
1: Glory to you, O Lord.
0: Jesus entered Jerusalem and went into the temple area. He looked around at everything, and since it was already late, he went out to Bethany with the 12. The next day, as they were leaving Bethany, he was hungry. Seeing from a distance a fig tree in leaf, he went over to see if he could find anything on it. When he reached it, he found nothing but leaves. It was not time for the figs. And he said to it in reply, "May no one ever eat of your fruit again." And his disciples heard it. They came to Jerusalem, and on entering the temple area, he began to drive out those selling and buying there. He overturned the tables of the money changers and the seats of those who were selling doves. He did not permit anyone to carry anything through the temple area. Then he taught them, saying, "Is it not written, 'My house shall be called a house of prayer for all peoples'? But you have made it a den of thieves." The chief priests and the scribes came to hear of it and were seeking a way to put him to death. Yet they feared him because the whole crowd was astonished at his teaching. When evening came, they went out of the city. Early in the morning, as they were walking along, they saw the fig tree withered to its roots. Peter remembered and said to him, "Rabbi, look, the fig tree that you cursed has withered." Jesus said to them in reply, "Have faith in God. Amen, I say to you, whoever says to this mountain, 'Be lifted up and thrown into the sea,' and does not doubt in his heart, but believes that what he says will happen, it shall be done for him. Therefore, I tell you, all that you ask for in prayer, believe that you will receive it, and it shall be yours. When you stand to pray, forgive anyone against whom you have any grievance, so that your heavenly Father may in turn forgive your transgressions." The Gospel of the Lord.

So we're dancing, which one is going to preach? So Father is going to preach. But I just want to say, you could imagine that the Pope will curse

a fig tree. Just imagine the news. And they will make even AI of the Pope cursing a fig tree. My question.

Interesting. And the second point is what we heard in the first reading, which Father, I'm sure, is going to emphasize on it, is to our love should be an exciting thing to do as Christians. And I will call the seminarians just before we go to the consecration, so that I will give the message that I think they need, which I experienced in my 40 years of priesthood, so that they can remember today as a special day when the Holy Eucharist that we celebrate every day came to visit South Carolina. Oh, okay, all right. So, you see, we're just cleaning the amber. I wasn't going to preach. Good for me.

what we heard in the Gospel of Mark. Jesus couldn't find life in the church, in the temple, because they were busy making money. That takes us to evaluate, to see what is our church today? How do we behave in our church? What is important for us? What are we projecting to the world, especially in America when it comes to church? A lot of young people turn away from church because they will, and I will say the way I hear it from them, it's a big business. They want to see a church, a human church, a church that live what is preached, what is preaching. They want to see, as Paul the VI would say, they want to see testimony. If we say that, and I'm calling now, the seminarians, come. Oh, by the way, we have 36 of them. When I see them so young, I pray for them. Go. Come. When I was a seminarian, as a matter of fact, I was a deacon in Massachusetts, I walked into the sacristy. I saw a beautiful prayer that I never forgot. It impacted me more because the priest had it in the sacristy. But when I was looking at the priest without judging him, he was a wonderful person, helped me. If I'm a priest, I thank him, because I was on the verge of being kicked out of the seminary. Because I think that the pastor was doing something which was not just to me. And I'd understand that he had the power to stop me. So in the meeting, and he said, "Send Jacques to me." And that was the best time in my life. So the prayer said, when you are celebrating Mass, celebrate it as it was your first Mass. And once you get ordained, you understand that. The first Mass, all yourself, all your energy, all your spirit. And as it were the only Mass that you will celebrate. And as it was the last you're going to celebrate. Since that day, I never celebrate Mass without remembering that prayer. And live that Eucharist. Now, the Eucharist is the same.

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Yes? The source and the summit. You see, you know it by heart. The problem is to live it. No? The summit, the source and the summit. And the other thing which is important is remembrance, to remember. Remember what? Jesus' death and resurrection. Jesus' death and resurrection. So every time you celebrate Mass, it's to remember Jesus' death and resurrection. But also, when I took a liturgy, especially the Eucharist, the priest expressed it that way. It's like a young man who is a military going to be deployed. But he was going to get married. And he has his girlfriend. So in order to keep contact, that's what we do with the Eucharist. It's not a symbol, it's not something, it's a different remembrance. Then the boyfriend said, whenever at night you go and you see that shining star, I will go out also at the same time at 8 o'clock, and when you look at the star, there's a beautiful union, connection between the two. So whenever we celebrate the Eucharist, that's what happened. Jesus unites us. So the second is practically is a nourishment. And be careful, especially I can see the new generation and some people in church, very good faith, but they think that to be a Christian is to know. Is to know. Yes, you have to know the faith. But it's not, the knowing is for the mind. Yes? And for the soul, what is the nourishment of the mind is to study. The nourishment for the soul is the Eucharist. Yes? It's the Eucharist. So you, no? It's nourishment for the soul. So whenever we receive that, the body of Christ, we are nourishing our soul. And second, so the first is remembrance, the second is nourishment, and the last one is unity. You could imagine us Christians, Catholics, celebrating the Eucharist and we are divided. Doesn't make sense. So therefore, your responsibility as priests, yes, it's to celebrate when you be priest, to celebrate the unity, but when we go out, when we see division, we have to correct it. We don't curse it like Jesus did. But we look for unity because it's a scandal for us Catholics, Christians, to celebrate the Eucharist when we are divided. We are different. Yes or no? Just look around, we are different. But when it comes to the Eucharist, we are united in the death and resurrection of Christ. May you, when it comes time for you to celebrate the Eucharist, and the priest, you know, was his face wasn't joyful. That's why I said, no, I don't want to be like him, without judging him. Joyful, yes? The first Eucharist, the only and the last.

0: Nourished by the gift of Christ, in this most holy Eucharist, we now present our prayers and petitions to our loving Father.
1: For Leo, our Pope, for Jacques, our Bishop, and for all our bishops and priests, may the holy sacrifice of the Mass they offer deepen their own love, devotion, and zeal for Christ. Substantially present in the most holy Eucharist, let us pray to the Lord.
0: Lord, hear our prayer.
1: That all of us who share in the celebration of Holy Mass, the sacrament of unity, may deepen our daily devotion to the real presence of Jesus Christ. Let us pray to the Lord.
0: Lord, hear our prayer.

0: for an end to violence and bloodshed among nations, and for a greater reverence for the lives of all people, including those not yet born, as bearers of the image of God, let us pray to the Lord.
1: Lord, hear our prayer.
0: That this national Eucharistic pilgrimage will bear much fruit and many souls coming to know Christ through his holy sacrifice. Let us pray to the Lord.
1: Lord, hear our prayer.
0: That the real presence of Jesus and the most blessed sacrament will inspire an increase in vocations to the priesthood, diaconate, and consecrated life, and strengthen all marriages and family bonds. Let us pray to the Lord.
1: Lord, hear our prayer.
0: For all the faithful departed, that the celebration of the holy sacrifice of the Mass may free them from every bond of sin and bring them to eternal glory. Let us pray to the Lord.
2: Lord, hear our prayer.
1: Let us pray for all the priests of our diocese, 134 of them, that we may continue to celebrate the Eucharist with love and share that love with one another. We pray to the Lord.
2: Lord, hear our prayer.
1: The disciples asked Jesus, "Where do you live?" "Come and see." We might ask the same question. Jesus, where do you live? Many answers: the tabernacle, the Blessed Sacrament, in the midst of your community, to unite us with you and to be united with one another. Jesus, where do you live? Come and see. Heavenly Father, through the gifts of the Eucharist, you feed your children with the bread of life and unite us as one in the body of Christ. Hear the prayers we have offered this day, and grant that strengthened by this sacred mystery, we may love you more deeply and serve our brothers and sisters with holy joy, through Christ our Lord. Amen.

Blessed are you, Lord God of all creation, for through your goodness we have this point to come for us. With us, we will come for us. Blessed be the Lord for my life. By the mercy of the Lord. Blessed are you, Lord God of all creation, for through you we have received the word of God for you. For the divine ever will become.

Pray, brothers and sisters, that my sacrifice and yours may be acceptable to God, the Almighty Father. Celebrating the memorial of our salvation, we humbly beseech your mercy, O Lord, that this sacrament of your loving kindness may be for us the sign of unity and the bond of charity through Christ our Lord. Amen. El Señor esté con ustedes. Levantemos el corazón. Demos gracias al Señor nuestro Dios. It is truly right and just, our duty and our salvation, always and everywhere to give you thanks, Lord, Holy Father, Almighty and Eternal God, through Christ our Lord, for he is the true and eternal priest who instituted the pattern of an everlasting sacrifice and was the first to offer himself as a saving victim, commanding us to make this offering as his memorial as we eat his flesh that was sacrificed for us. We are made strong, and as we drink his blood that was poured out for us, we are washed clean. And so, with angels and archangels, with thrones and dominions, and with all the hosts and powers of heaven, we sing the hymn of your glory as without end we acclaim.

You are indeed holy, O Lord, and all you have created rightly gives you praise. For through your Son, our Lord Jesus Christ, by the power and working of the Holy Spirit, you give life to all things and make them holy. And you never cease to gather people to yourself, so that from the rising of the sun to its setting, a pure sacrifice may be offered to your name. Therefore, O Lord, we humbly implore you, by the same Spirit graciously make holy these gifts we are brought to you for consecration, that they may become the body and blood of your Son, our Lord Jesus Christ, at whose command we celebrate these mysteries. For on the night he was betrayed, he himself took bread, and giving you thanks, he said the blessing, broke the bread and gave it to his disciples, saying, take this, all of you, and eat of it, for this is my body, which will be given up for you.

In a similar way, when supper was ended, he took the chalice and, giving you thanks, he said the blessing and gave the chalice to his disciples, saying, "Take this, all of you, and drink from it. For this is the chalice of my blood, the blood of the new and eternal covenant, which will be poured out for you and for many for the forgiveness of sins. Do this in memory of me."

0: Therefore, O Lord, as we celebrate the memorial of the saving passion of your Son, his wondrous resurrection and ascension into heaven, and as we look forward to his second coming, we offer you in thanksgiving this holy and living sacrifice. Look, we pray, upon the oblation of your church, and recognizing the sacrificial victim by whose death you will to reconcile us to yourself. Grant that we who are nourished by the body and the blood of your Son and filled with his Holy Spirit may become one body, one spirit in Christ.
1: Que el nuestro informe en ofrenda permanente para que gocemos de tu heredad junto con tus elegidos. 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
3: To our departed brothers and sisters, and to all who are pleasing to you at their passing from this life, give kind admittance to your kingdom. There we hope to enjoy forever the fullness of your glory through Christ our Lord, through whom you bestow on the world all that is good.
0: Through him and with him and in him, O God, almighty Father, in the unity of the Holy Spirit, all glory and honor is yours forever and ever. Amen. At the Savior's command, informed by divine teaching, we dare to say, Our Father, who art in heaven, hallowed be thy name. Thy kingdom come, thy will be done on earth as it is in heaven. Give us this day our daily bread, and forgive us our trespasses as we forgive those who trespass against us. And lead us not into temptation, but deliver us from evil. Deliver us, Lord, we pray, from every evil. Graciously grant peace in our days, that by the help of your mercy we may be always free from sin and safe from all distress as we await the blessed hope and the coming of our Savior, Jesus Christ. Lord Jesus Christ, who said to your apostles, Peace I leave you, my peace I give you, look not on our sins, but on the faith of your church, and graciously grant her peace and unity in accordance with your will, who live and reign forever and ever. Amen. The peace of the Lord be with you always.
3: Let us offer each other the sign of peace.
4: Peace be with you, Father. Peace be with you. Peace be with you. Peace be with you. Peace be with you. Peace be with you. Peace be with you.

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Behold him who takes away the sins of the world. Blessed are those called to the supper of the Lamb. Lord, bring us to everlasting.

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The body of Christ. The body of Christ. The body of Christ. The body of Christ. The body of Christ. The body of Christ. The body of Christ. The body of Christ. The body of Christ. The body of Christ. The body of Christ. God bless you. The body of Christ. The body of Christ.

The body of Christ. The body of Christ. The body of Christ. The body of Christ. The body of Christ. The body of Christ. The body of Christ. The body of Christ. The body of Christ. Body of Christ. The body of Christ. The body of Christ. The body of Christ. What for the Christ. What for the Christ. The body of Christ. The body of Christ. Body of Christ.

The body of Christ. The body of Christ. May God bless you always. May God bless you always. The body of Christ.

Let us pray. May sharing at the heavenly table sanctify us, Lord, we pray, so that through the body and the blood of Christ, the whole family of believers may be

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Amen. The Lord be with you.

where the real presence, God with us, Emmanuel, where do you live? In the Holy Eucharist, the Holy Communion, the Lord's Supper. Where do you live, Jesus? In the tabernacle. Where do you live, Jesus? In the midst of my people. Where do you live, Jesus? In the blessed sacrament, in the monstrance. Stay with us, Jesus. Stay with us.

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Starting at 10 a.m., live from the Basilica of the Sacred Heart at the University of Notre Dame. Then, at 4 p.m., from the San Fernando Cathedral in San Antonio, Texas, and from the Archdiocese of Boston at 7 p.m. Masses from around the country every Sunday on the Catholic TV Network.

Lord, open my lips, and my mouth shall declare your praise. Come, let us praise the Lord. In him is all our delight. Come, let us sing to the Lord and shout with joy to the rock who saves us. Let us approach him with praise and thanksgiving and sing joyful songs to the Lord. The Lord is God, the mighty God, the great King over all the gods. He holds in his hands the depths of the earth and the highest mountains as well. He made the sea, it belongs to him, the dry land too, for it was formed by his hands. Come then, let us bow down in worship, bending the knee before the Lord our Maker, for he is our God and we are his people, the flock he shepherds. Today, listen to the voice of the Lord. Do not grow stubborn as your fathers did in the wilderness, when at Meribah and Massah they challenged me and provoked me, although they had seen all my works. 40 years I endured that generation. I said, they are a people whose hearts go astray, and they do not know my ways. So I swore in my anger, they shall not enter into my rest. Glory be to the Father, and to the Son, and to the Holy Spirit, as it was in the beginning, is now, and ever shall be, world without end. Amen. Come, let us praise the Lord. In him is all our delight.

Create a clean heart in me, O God. Renew in me a steadfast spirit. Have mercy on me, God, in your kindness, in your compassion. Blot out my offense. O wash me more and more from my guilt, and cleanse me from my sin. My offenses, truly I know them. My sin is always before me. Against you, you alone have I sinned. What is evil in your sight I have done. That you may be justified when you give sentence, and be without reproach when you judge. O see, in guilt I was born, a sinner was I conceived. Indeed, you love truth in the heart. Then, in the secret of my heart, teach me wisdom. O purify me, then I shall be clean. O wash me, I shall be whiter than snow. Make me hear rejoicing and gladness, that the bones you have crushed may revive. From my sins, turn away your face and blot out all my guilt. A pure heart create for me, O God. Put a steadfast spirit within me. Do not cast me away from your presence, nor deprive me of your Holy Spirit. Give me again the joy of your help. With a spirit of fervor, sustain me, that I may teach transgressors your ways and sinners may return to you. O rescue me, God, my helper, and my tongue shall ring out your goodness. O Lord, open my lips, and my mouth shall declare your praise. For in sacrifice you take no delight. Burnt offering from me you would refuse. My sacrifice, a contrite spirit, a humbled, contrite heart you will not spurn. In your goodness show favor to Zion. Rebuild the walls of Jerusalem. Then you will be pleased with lawful sacrifice, holocaust offered on your altar. Glory be to the Father, and to the Son, and to the Holy Spirit, as it was in the beginning, is now, and ever shall be, world without end. Amen. Father, he who knew no sin was made sin for us, to save us and restore us to your friendship. Look upon our contrite heart and afflicted spirit, and heal our troubled conscience, so that in the joy and strength of the Holy Spirit, we may proclaim your praise and glory before all the nations. Create a clean heart in me, O God. Renew in me a steadfast spirit. Rejoice, Jerusalem, for through you all men will be gathered to the Lord. Let all men speak of the Lord's majesty, and sing his praises in Jerusalem. O Jerusalem, holy city, he has scourged you for the works of your hands, but will again pity the

children of the righteous. Praise the Lord for his goodness, and bless the King of the ages, so that his tent may be rebuilt in you with joy. May he gladden within you all who are captives, all who are ravaged. May he cherish within you for all generations to come. A bright light will shine to all parts of the earth. Many nations shall come to you from afar, and the inhabitants of all the limits of the earth, drawn to you by the name of the Lord God, bearing in their hands their gifts for the King of heaven. Every generation shall give joyful praise to you and shall call you the chosen one through all ages forever. Go then, rejoice over the children of the righteous, who shall all be gathered together and shall bless the Lord of the ages. Happy are those who love you, and happy those who rejoice in your prosperity. Happy are all the men who shall grieve over you, over all your chastisements. For they shall rejoice in you as they behold all your joy forever. My spirit blesses the Lord, the great King. Glory be to the Father, and to the Son, and to the Holy Spirit, as it was in the beginning, is now, and ever shall be, world without end. Amen. Rejoice, Jerusalem, for through you all men will be gathered to the Lord. Zion, praise your God, who sent his word to renew the earth. Oh, praise the Lord, Jerusalem. Zion, praise your God. He has strengthened the bars of your gates. He has blessed the children within you. He established peace on your borders. He feeds you with finest wheat. He sends out his word to the earth and swiftly runs his command. He showers down snow white as wool. He scatters hoarfrost like ashes. He hurls down hailstones like crumbs. The waters are frozen at his touch. He sends forth his word and it melts them. At the breath of his mouth, the waters flow. He makes his word known to Jacob, to Israel, his laws and decrees. He has not dealt thus with other nations. He has not taught them his decrees. Glory be to the Father, and to the Son, and to the Holy Spirit, as it was in the beginning, is now, and ever shall be, world without end. Amen. O powerful God, it is through your church, generously endowed with gifts of grace and fortified by the Holy Spirit, that you send out your word to all nations. Strengthen your church with the best of all food and make it dauntless in faith. Multiply its children to celebrate with one accord the mysteries of your love at the altar on high. Zion, praise your God, who sent his word to renew the earth. I have been crucified with Christ, and the life I live now is not my own. Christ is living in me. I still live my human life, but it is a life of faith in the Son of God, who loved me and gave himself for me. The Lord the Most High has done good things for me. In need I shall cry out to him. The Lord the Most High has done good things for me. In need I shall cry out to him. May he send his strength to rescue me. In need I shall cry out to him. Glory to the Father, and to the Son, and to the Holy Spirit. The Lord the Most High has done good things for me. In need I shall cry out to him. Through the tender compassion of our God, the dawn from on high shall break upon us. Blessed be the Lord, the God of Israel. He has come to his people and set them free. He has raised up for us a mighty Savior, born of the house of his servant David. Through his holy prophets, he promised of old that he would save us from our enemies, from the hands of all who hate us. He promised to show mercy to our fathers and to remember his holy covenant. This was the oath he swore to our father Abraham, to set us free from the hands of our enemies, free to worship him without fear, holy and righteous in his sight all the days of our life. You, my child, shall be called the prophet of the Most High, for you will go before the Lord to prepare his way,
to give his people knowledge of salvation by the forgiveness of their sins. In the tender compassion of our God, the dawn from on high shall break upon us to shine on those who dwell in darkness and the shadow of death, and to guide our feet into the way of peace. Glory to the Father, and to the Son, and to the Holy Spirit, as it was in the beginning, is now, and ever shall be, world without end. Amen. Through the tender compassion of our God, the dawn from on high shall break upon us. We trust in God's concern for every person he has created and redeemed through his Son. Let us therefore renew our prayer to him. Fulfill the good work you have begun in us, Lord. O God of mercy, guide us toward spiritual growth. Fill our minds with thoughts of truth, justice, and peace. Fulfill the good work you have begun in us, Lord. For your name's sake, do not abandon us forever, and do not annul your covenant. Fulfill the good work you have begun in us, Lord. Accept us, for our hearts are humble and our spirits contrite, and those who trust in you shall not be put to shame. Fulfill the good work you have begun in us, Lord. You have called us to a prophetic vocation in Christ. Help us to proclaim your mighty deeds. Fulfill the good work you have begun in us, Lord. Our Father, who art in heaven, hallowed be thy name. Thy kingdom come, thy will be done, on earth as it is in heaven. Give us this day our daily bread, and forgive us our trespasses, as we forgive those who trespass against us. And lead us not into temptation, but deliver us from evil. Amen. Lord, fill our hearts with your love as morning fills the sky. By living your law, may we have your peace in this life and endless joy in the life to come. We ask this through our Lord Jesus Christ, your Son, who lives and reigns with you in the unity of the Holy Spirit, God forever and ever. Amen. The Lord be with you. Blessed be the name of the Lord, now and forever. Our help is in the name of the Lord, who made heaven and earth. And may Almighty God bless you, the Father, the Son, and the Holy Spirit. Amen. Go in peace. Thanks be to God.

0: I'm Sonia Corbett, the Catholic Evangelista, inviting you to join me here on Catholic TV for Fulfilled, Uncovering the Biblical Foundations of Catholicism. We'll be looking at the Old Testament Tabernacle here on Catholic TV.
1: With all my papers turned in and finals completed, school is over for the year, and a lot of people have been asking me, what are you doing for the summer? Usually my answer would be working in a parish, but this summer is going to be a little different. While going to seminary is really important, and 9 months of the year we're flooding our minds with information, being an effective pastoral minister requires much more than just academic training. Without real hands-on experience working with people, understanding what the church really needs, and developing pastoral skills, we'd be nothing more than walking encyclopedias. Really helpful in writing a paper, but kind of useless when dealing with real-life situations. In the past 2 summers, I've been assigned to parishes here on the East Coast and have been able to play to my strengths. This summer is going to be a little different. In hopes of learning some Spanish, one of my classmates and I will be spending 2 months in Mexico, living with the friars there and receiving extensive training in the language. This will be a full immersion experience, as we're told that the friars there speak almost no English at all. But that's not even the half of it. While language will obviously be our main focus, we'll be doing much more than that every day. The place where we're going, called La 72, is not a language school or a suburban parish. It's a migrant center for refugees and immigrants. Located just beyond the Guatemalan border, the center offers comfort and asylum for hundreds of men and women fleeing violence or poverty in their home countries, giving them food, shelter, and much-needed dignity. Most have already traveled hundreds of miles by foot to get there, and many will be traveling thousands more in hope of finding a better life. This is where our charism comes alive and why we in formation are encouraged to go on trips like this. As Friars Minor, Lesser Brothers, as St. Francis named us, we're called to work

for the poor and the marginalized of the world, but to be with the poor as the poor, to experience what they experience and to know what they know. As a white, middle-class, straight male living in America with a college education, good health, and friends and family who support me, it's not very often that I feel lesser in our society. In almost every way, I'm part of the majority, and with that comes a lot of undue privilege. As hard as I try to live a simple life, I really don't know what it feels like to be an outcast, to be different from everyone else, to be unfamiliar in a place in which everything I know and love is gone, and even simple tasks are difficult. To be unable to communicate how I feel or what I need, either because I don't know how or I don't know anyone well enough to do so. This is the reality of the migrants at the center. This is the reality of so many who come to our country. And this, to a very small extent, will be my experience in Mexico this summer. And I can't wait. Unfortunately, though, this means that I won't be able to make any videos this summer. But that doesn't mean you can't follow me along the way. If you haven't checked out my blog yet, breakinginthehabit.org, or liked me on Facebook, Casey Cole OFM, now is a great time to do it. I'll be writing about my experience and sharing pictures all summer, answering questions and taking prayer requests. Come August, I'll be back in the States and ready to get going again. I've got new ideas, segments, and as you might be able to guess from my rather bare room, even a new residence to share. There's a lot to be excited about with Breaking in the Habit, and I hope you will keep me in your prayers and join me along the way.

Lord of creation, you gave us the fertile earth, and with it our daily bread, as a sign of your love and providence. Today, we recognize with sorrow that millions of brothers and sisters continue to suffer from hunger, while so many goods are wasted at our tables.

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Good Father, make us capable of transforming the logic of selfish consumption into a culture of solidarity. May our communities promote concrete gestures, awareness campaigns, food banks, and a sober and responsible lifestyle.

May no one be excluded from the common table, and may your Spirit teach us to see bread not as an object of consumption, but as a sign of communion and care. Amen.

You who sent us your beloved Son, Jesus, broken bread for the life of the world, give us a new heart, hungry for justice and thirsty for fraternity.

When did St. Peter receive his vocation? On the shore of the Sea of Galilee, he heard Jesus' voice speak to him. Come and see. Come and follow me. But that wasn't when he received his specific vocation, because Jesus called many to be his disciples and to follow him. It's something we're all called to do, to follow Jesus. The church calls this the universal call or vocation to holiness. It's something we all share in. St. Peter's specific vocation, that came later.

In the middle of the gospel, Jesus asks the apostles, "Who do the crowd say that I am?" They say, "Some say John the Baptist or Elijah or one of the prophets." But then Jesus asks, "Who do you say that I am?" St. Peter, he speaks on behalf of the apostles and he says, "You are the Christ. You are the Son of the living God." And it's in that moment when he identifies who Jesus is, that he is the Lord. That's when St. Peter discovers his own vocation, because in that moment, Jesus says to St. Peter, "And you are Peter, and upon this rock I will build my church. And I give you the keys of the kingdom of heaven, and whatever you loose on earth will be loosed in heaven. Whatever you bind on earth will be bound in heaven. The gates of the netherworld shall not prevail against the church." And so it's finally when St. Peter comes to know who Jesus is and to trust him and to confess him, he comes to discover his own vocation, who God has called him to be Peter, the rock of the church. In this series, we'll help you get to know your vocation, who you are made to be, by most of all, getting to know Jesus and trusting him.

The Catholic TV Network welcomes and invites you to celebrate the sacred mysteries, listen to God's Word, and in the Holy Eucharist, proclaim the victory of Jesus over death until He comes in glory.

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1: Amen.
0: The grace and peace of God our Father and the Lord Jesus Christ be with you all.
1: Amen. And with your spirit.
0: Good day, everyone, and thank you for tuning in to Catholic TV for this broadcast of the Daily Mass. I am Father Frank Silva, the Pastoral Formation Coordinator at St. John's Seminary here in Brighton. And today I'm delighted to be joined by a woman who's had several different roles in the seminary system, most recently the executive assistant to our rector, Mary Jo Criz, who will serve as our lector. When we come together, it is always an opportunity for us in praising God to beg the fullness of God's Spirit comes into our hearts and souls that we may know those gifts of faith, hope, and love that help us to give witness to Christ in the world. Let us prepare ourselves now to offer the sacred mysteries of our faith, mindful of our sins and failings, but also recognizing the compassion, mercy, and forgiveness that God has offered to us in Christ. I confess to Almighty God and to you, my brothers and sisters, that I have greatly sinned in my thoughts and in my words and what I have done and what I have failed to do. Through my most grievous fault. Therefore, I ask Blessed Mary, ever Virgin, all the angels and saints, and you, my brothers and sisters, to pray for me to the Lord our God. May Almighty God have mercy on us, forgive us our sin, and bring us to life everlasting.
1: Amen.
0: Lord, have mercy.
2: Lord, have mercy.
0: Christ, have mercy.
3: Christ, have mercy.
0: Lord, have mercy.
4: Lord, have mercy.
0: Let us pray. Set our hearts aflame, O Lord, with the spirit of your charity, we pray, that we may always think thoughts worthy and pleasing to your majesty and love you sincerely in our brothers and sisters. Through our Lord Jesus Christ, your Son, who lives and reigns with you in the unity of the Holy Spirit, God forever and ever.
5: Amen. A reading from the first letter of St. Peter. Beloved, the end of all things is at hand. Therefore, be serious and sober-minded so that you will be able to pray. Above all, let your love for one another be intense, because love covers a multitude of sins. Be hospitable to one another without complaining. As each one has received a gift, use it to serve one another as good stewards of God's varied grace. Whoever preaches, let it be with the words of God. Whoever serves, let it be with the strength that God supplies, so that in all things God may be glorified through Jesus Christ, to whom belong glory and dominion forever and ever. Amen. Beloved, do not be surprised that a trial by fire is occurring among you, as if something strange were happening to you, but rejoice to the extent that you share in the sufferings of Christ, so that when his glory is revealed, you may also rejoice exultantly. The word of the Lord.
0: Thanks be to God.

0: The Lord be with you.
1: And with you.
0: A reading from the Holy Gospel according to Mark.
2: Glory to you, O Lord.
0: Jesus entered Jerusalem and went into the temple area. He looked around at everything and, since it was already late, went out to Bethany with the 12. The next day, as they were leaving Bethany, he was hungry. Seeing from a distance a fig tree in leaf, he went over to see if he could find anything on it. When he reached it, he found nothing but leaves. It was not the time for figs. And he said to it in reply, "May no one ever eat of your fruit again." And his disciples heard it. They came to Jerusalem, and on entering the temple area, he began to drive out those selling and buying there. He overturned the temples of the money changers and the seats of those who were selling doves. He did not permit anyone to carry anything through the temple area. Then he taught them, saying, "Is it not written, 'My house shall be called a house of prayer for all peoples,' but you have made it a den of thieves?" The chief priests and the scribes came to hear of it and were seeking a way to put him to death, yet they feared him, because the whole crowd was astonished at his teaching. When evening came, they went out of the city. Early in the morning, as they were walking along, they saw the fig tree withered to its roots. Peter remembered and said to him, "Rabbi, look, the fig tree that you cursed has withered." Jesus said to them in reply, "Have faith in God. Amen, I say to you, whoever says to this mountain, 'Be lifted up and thrown into the sea,' and does not doubt in his heart, but believes that what he says will happen, it shall be done for him. Therefore, I tell you, all that you ask for in prayer, believe that you will receive it, and it shall be yours. When you stand to pray, forgive anyone against whom you have a grievance, so that your heavenly Father may in turn forgive you your transgressions." The Gospel of the Lord.
2: Praise to you, Lord Jesus Christ.
0: One of the features found in St. Mark's Gospel is his skill in linking together two stories. Mark does this, of course, because he perceives that these stories or incidents have something in common. In today's Gospel, Mark links the story of Jesus' visit to the temple with the story of Jesus and the fig tree. When he could not find any fruit on the fig tree, Jesus declared that the tree had no future. When Jesus entered the temple, he found that it was not bearing the fruit it was meant to produce. Instead of being a house of

prayer, the temple had become a den of thieves. Like the fig tree, the temple was to have no future. This is best understood by looking to the closing verses of today's gospel, where Jesus speaks again about prayer. The temple is to be replaced by a new house of prayer, a new praying community, the community of those who will do the will of God as Jesus has revealed it. This is the community of Jesus's brothers and sisters. It is the community that came to be called the church. The church is to be a prayerful community. It is also to be a community that is marked by forgiveness. When Jesus speaks about prayer at the conclusion of today's gospel, he links it to forgiveness. When you stand to pray, Jesus said, forgive anyone against whom you have a grievance, so that your heavenly Father may in turn forgive you your transgressions. The readiness to forgive as we have been forgiven is one of the primary fruits that God would expect to find among this new community of prayer. What is true of the church as a whole is, of course, true of each one of us who make up the church. This reforming and purifying work of the Lord is always a work of love because it comes from a heart enriched by the gifts of God's Holy Spirit. And as we open our hearts in prayer to God, God's Spirit calls us to open our hearts in forgiveness of one another. Our love of God expressed in prayer is to be accompanied by our love of one another in our willingness to forgive. This forgiveness will not always come easy, especially if we have been deeply hurt by someone. Sometimes all we can manage is the desire to forgive. May the Holy Spirit empower you and me to grow in that desire and to bear the fruit of love that makes the Spirit possible, that the Spirit makes possible for us.

0: Mindful that God is the source of all good things, we have confidence in turning to our eternal Father now with these intercessions, trusting he will receive them and grant us the grace to fulfill his will.
1: For the church and her hierarchy and clergy throughout the world, we pray to the Lord.
0: Lord, hear our prayer.
1: For our country and all those entrusted with the responsibility of governing her, we pray to the Lord.
0: Lord, hear our prayer.
1: For all catechumens and all those preparing to receive sacraments, we pray to the Lord.
0: Lord, hear our prayer.
1: For all seminarians and all those discerning vocations, we pray to the Lord.
0: Lord, hear our prayer.
1: For all those suffering from doubt and confusion, we pray to the Lord.
0: Lord, hear our prayer.
1: For all those who are sick and those who have gone before us in the sign of faith, we pray to the Lord.
0: Lord, hear our prayer. We humbly place before you, eternal God, these our petitions. We ask that your Spirit continue to enrich our lives with those gifts of faith, hope, and love that in turn will help us to be peacemakers within our homes and communities and throughout the world. We make this prayer through Christ our Lord.
2: Amen.

not you, Lord God of all creation. But through your goodness, we have received the wine we offer you, fruit of the vine and work of human hands, it will become for our spiritual drink. Blessed be God forever.

0: Pray, brothers and sisters, that my sacrifice and yours may be acceptable to God, the Almighty Father.
1: May the Lord accept the sacrifice at your hands for the praise and glory of his name, for our good and the good of his holy church.
0: Sanctify these gifts in your mercy, O Lord, and accepting the oblation of the spiritual sacrifice, grant, we pray, that we may extend your charity to all through Christ our Lord.
1: Amen.
0: The Lord be with you.
1: And with
0: your spirit. Lift up your hearts.
1: Lift them up to the Lord.
0: Let us give thanks to the Lord our God.
1: It is right and just.
0: It is truly right and just, our duty and our salvation, always and everywhere to give you thanks, Lord, Holy Father, Almighty and Eternal God. For although you have no need of our praise, yet our thanksgiving is itself your gift, since our praises add nothing to your greatness but profit us for salvation through Christ our Lord. And so, in company with the choirs of angels, we praise you, and with joy we proclaim.

You are indeed holy, O Lord, the font of all holiness. Make holy, therefore, these gifts, we pray, by sending down your Spirit upon them like the dewfall, so that they may become for us the body and blood of our Lord Jesus Christ. At the time he was betrayed and entered willingly into his passion, he took bread and, giving thanks, broke it and gave it to his disciples, saying, "Take this, all of you, and eat of it, for this is my body, which will be given up for you."

In a similar way, when supper was ended, he took the chalice, and once more giving thanks, he gave it to his disciples, saying, "Take this, all of you, and drink from it. For this is the chalice of my blood, the blood of the new and eternal covenant, which will be poured out for you and for many for the forgiveness of sins. Do this in memory of me."

Therefore, as we celebrate the memorial of his death and resurrection, we offer you, Lord, the bread of life and the chalice of salvation, giving thanks that you have held us worthy to be in your presence and minister to you. Humbly we pray that, partaking of the body and blood of Christ, we may be gathered into one by the Holy Spirit. Remember, Lord, your church spread throughout the world and bring her to the fullness of charity, together with Leo our Pope and Richard our Bishop and all the clergy. Remember also our brothers and sisters who have fallen asleep in the hope of the resurrection and all who have died in your mercy. Welcome them into the light of your face. Have mercy on us all, we pray, that with the Blessed Virgin Mary, Mother of God, with Blessed Joseph, her spouse, with the blessed apostles, and all the saints who have pleased you throughout the ages, we may merit to be co-heirs to eternal life, and may praise and glorify you through your Son, Jesus Christ. Through him and with him and in him, O God, Almighty Father, in the unity

0: At the Savior's command, informed by divine teaching, we dare to say, Our Father, who art in heaven, hallowed be thy name. Thy kingdom come, thy will be done, on earth as it is in heaven. Give us this day our daily bread, and forgive us our trespasses, as we forgive those who trespass against us. Lead us not into temptation, but deliver us from evil. Deliver us, Lord, we pray, from every evil. Graciously grant peace in our days, that by the help of your mercy, we may be always free from sin and safe from all distress, as we await the blessed hope and the coming of our Savior, Jesus Christ.
1: For the kingdom and the power and the glory are yours, now and forever.
0: Lord Jesus Christ, who said to your apostles, Peace I leave you, my peace I give you, look not on our sins, but on the faith of your church, and graciously grant her peace and unity in accordance with your will, who live and reign forever and ever.
1: Amen.
0: The peace of the Lord be with you always.
1: And with your spirit.
0: If there may be those close by you at this time, let us offer them a sign of Christ's peace.

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Behold him who takes away the sins of the world. Blessed are those called to the supper of the Lamb. Lord, I am not worthy that you should enter under my roof, but only say the word, and my soul shall be healed.

0: Let us pray. Pour out the grace of the Holy Spirit, O Lord, on those you have replenished with the one bread of heaven, and refresh us, we pray, with the delights of perfect charity through Christ our Lord.
1: Amen.
0: Once again, it's been a delight and a privilege to be able to celebrate this Mass with and for you. I ask that you keep in your prayers in a particular way those who are discerning vocations, particularly to the priesthood and religious life and consecrated ministries. Many of our seminarians are in parishes during the summer, and I hope you may have an opportunity to meet them and assure them of your love, support, and your prayers. The Lord be with you.
2: And with your spirit.
0: May Almighty God bless you, the Father, the Son, and the Holy Spirit.
2: Amen.
0: Go forth. The Mass is ended.
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4: Saint Michael the Archangel, defend us in battle. Be our protection against the wickedness and snares of the devil. May God rebuke him, we humbly pray. And do thou, O Prince of the Heavenly Host, by the power of God, cast into hell Satan and all the evil spirits who prowl through the world seeking the ruin of souls. Amen.
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Hello, everyone. I'm Father Reed, and thank you for joining me in praying today the sorrowful mysteries of the Most Holy Rosary of the Blessed Virgin Mary. And I can't think of a more appropriate place for us to pray together in this beautiful church dedicated to Our Lady, our Mother of Perpetual Help, here on Mission Hill in the Roxbury section of Boston. It was in 1869 that the Redemptorist Fathers first came to Boston at the invitation of Archbishop Williams to preach their hallmark missions. And it didn't take those pioneering priests long to build a small mission church very close to this site. And then eventually, but 4 years later, to break ground on this magnificent shrine. And it was about 9 years after the time that those pioneering fathers first came to this city that they enshrined the icon of Our Lady of Perpetual Help, an icon in Byzantine style in the shrine just behind me. And you can see on either side of that shrine two urns containing crutches, a reminder of just some of the many, many people who have come here and continue to come here seeking God's help, seeking healing and graces, and through the intercession of His Mother, Our Lady of Perpetual Help. So let's begin our prayer then in this beautiful shrine, this basilica, proclaimed such by Pope Pius XII at the invitation of Archbishop Cushing in 1954. Given that great honor because of the graces and the healings that happen here all the time, and for those graces, for healing, particularly for ourselves and our loved ones, we pray together. In the name of the Father, and of the Son, and of the Holy Spirit, amen. I believe in God, the Father Almighty, creator of heaven and earth, and in Jesus Christ, His only Son, our Lord, who was conceived by the Holy Spirit, born of the Virgin Mary, suffered under Pontius Pilate, was crucified, died, and was buried. He descended into hell. On the third day, He rose again. He ascended into heaven and is seated at the right hand of the Father. From there, He shall come to judge the living and the dead. I believe in the Holy Spirit, the Holy Catholic Church, the communion of saints, the forgiveness of sins, the resurrection of the body, and life everlasting. Amen. Our Father, who art in heaven, hallowed be thy name. Thy kingdom come, thy will be done, on earth as it is in heaven. Give us this day our daily bread, and forgive us our trespasses, as we forgive those who trespass against us. And lead us not into temptation, but deliver us from evil. Amen. Hail, Mary, full of grace, the Lord is with thee. Blessed art thou among women, and blessed is the fruit of thy womb, Jesus. Holy Mary, Mother of God, pray for us sinners, now and at the hour of our death. Amen. Hail, Mary, full of grace, the Lord is with thee. Blessed art thou among women, and blessed is the fruit of thy womb, Jesus. Holy Mary, Mother of God, pray for us sinners, now and at the hour of our death. Amen. Hail, Mary, full of grace, the Lord is with thee. Blessed art thou among women, and blessed is the fruit of thy womb, Jesus. Holy Mary, Mother of God, pray for us sinners, now and at the hour of our death. Amen. Glory be to the Father, and to the Son, and to the Holy Spirit, as it was in the beginning, is now, and ever shall be, world without end. Amen. The first sorrowful mystery, the agony in the garden. I invite you to consider along with me, to keep in mind the many people who perhaps at this moment are suffering great anguish because they're concerned about their own health or the health of a family member or friend, because they're awaiting a diagnosis or they're preparing for surgery. So many people, perhaps you yourself, are feeling the anguish, the concern, the anxiety that illness brings with it. And so as we pray this decade together, as we meditate upon the anguish that Jesus endured
in the garden on the night he was betrayed. Let's remember all of the needs of those who are sick and who are concerned and anxious over their health. And so we pray, Our Father, who art in heaven, hallowed be thy name. Thy kingdom come, thy will be done on earth as it is in heaven. Give us this day our daily bread, and forgive us our trespasses, as we forgive those who trespass against us. And lead us not into temptation, but deliver us from evil. Amen. Hail Mary, full of grace, the Lord is with thee. Blessed art thou among women, and blessed is the fruit of thy womb, Jesus. Holy Mary, Mother of God, pray for us sinners, now and at the hour of our death. Amen. Hail Mary, full of grace, the Lord is with thee. Blessed art thou among women, and blessed is the fruit of thy womb, Jesus. Holy Mary, Mother of God, pray for us sinners, now and at the hour of our death. Amen. Hail Mary, full of grace, the Lord is with thee. Blessed art thou among women, and blessed is the fruit of thy womb, Jesus. Holy Mary, Mother of God, pray for us sinners, now and at the hour of our death. Amen. Hail Mary, full of grace, the Lord is with thee. Blessed art thou among women, and blessed is the fruit of thy womb, Jesus. Holy Mary, Mother of God, pray for us sinners, now and at the hour of our death. Amen. Hail Mary, full of grace, the Lord is with thee. Blessed art thou among women, and blessed is the fruit of thy womb, Jesus. Holy Mary, Mother of God, pray for us sinners, now and at the hour of our death. Amen. Hail Mary, full of grace, the Lord is with thee. Blessed art thou among women, and blessed is the fruit of thy womb, Jesus. Holy Mary, Mother of God, pray for us sinners, now and at the hour of our death. Amen. Hail Mary, full of grace, the Lord is with thee. Blessed art thou among women, and blessed is the fruit of thy womb, Jesus. Holy Mary, Mother of God, pray for us sinners, now and at the hour of our death. Amen. Hail Mary, full of grace, the Lord is with thee. Blessed art thou among women, and blessed is the fruit of thy womb, Jesus. Holy Mary, Mother of God, pray for us sinners, now and at the hour of our death. Amen. Hail Mary, full of grace, the Lord is with thee. Blessed art thou among women, and blessed is the fruit of thy womb, Jesus. Holy Mary, Mother of God, pray for us sinners, now and at the hour of our death. Amen. Hail Mary, full of grace, the Lord is with thee. Blessed art thou among women, and blessed is the fruit of thy womb, Jesus. Holy Mary, Mother of God, pray for us sinners, now and at the hour of our death. Amen. Glory be to the Father, and to the Son, and to the Holy Spirit, as it was in the beginning, is now, and will be forever. Amen. O my Jesus, forgive us our sins, save us from the fires of hell, lead all souls into heaven, especially those who are in most need of thy mercy. The second sorrowful mystery, the scourging of Jesus at the pillar. I know that sometimes when we're aware that others are sick, that others are experiencing pain, when those people are those who are very dear to us, sometimes we feel inside of us, in our hearts, a very poignant and unique pain for them. Sometimes it can be as difficult for us as for those who are sick. We suffer along with them. And so as we meditate upon the mystery of Jesus being scourged on the very day that he suffered and gave his life for us, let's be mindful of those who are experiencing physical, emotional, or mental pain right now, especially those who are close and dear to us, as the Lord is so near and dear to us. And so we pray, Our Father, who art in heaven, hallowed be thy name. Thy kingdom come, thy will be done on earth as it is in heaven. Give us this day our daily bread, and forgive us our trespasses, as we forgive those who trespass against us.
and lead us not into temptation, but deliver us from evil. Amen. Hail, Mary, full of grace, the Lord is with thee. Blessed art thou among women, and blessed is the fruit of thy womb, Jesus. Holy Mary, Mother of God, pray for us sinners, now and at the hour of our death. Amen. Hail, Mary, full of grace, the Lord is with thee. Blessed art thou among women, and blessed is the fruit of thy womb, Jesus. Holy Mary, Mother of God, pray for us sinners, now and at the hour of our death. Amen. Hail, Mary, full of grace, the Lord is with thee. Blessed art thou among women, and blessed is the fruit of thy womb, Jesus. Holy Mary, Mother of God, pray for us sinners, now and at the hour of our death. Amen. Hail, Mary, full of grace, the Lord is with thee. Blessed art thou among women, and blessed is the fruit of thy womb, Jesus. Holy Mary, Mother of God, pray for us sinners, now and at the hour of our death. Amen. Hail, Mary, full of grace, the Lord is with thee. Blessed art thou among women, and blessed is the fruit of thy womb, Jesus. Holy Mary, Mother of God, pray for us sinners, now and at the hour of our death. Amen. Hail, Mary, full of grace, the Lord is with thee. Blessed art thou among women, and blessed is the fruit of thy womb, Jesus. Holy Mary, Mother of God, pray for us sinners, now and at the hour of our death. Amen. Hail, Mary, full of grace, the Lord is with thee. Blessed art thou among women, and blessed is the fruit of thy womb, Jesus. Holy Mary, Mother of God, pray for us sinners, now and at the hour of our death. Amen. Hail, Mary, full of grace, the Lord is with thee. Blessed art thou among women, and blessed is the fruit of thy womb, Jesus. Holy Mary, Mother of God, pray for us sinners, now and at the hour of our death. Amen. Hail, Mary, full of grace, the Lord is with thee. Blessed art thou among women, and blessed is the fruit of thy womb, Jesus. Holy Mary, Mother of God, pray for us sinners, now and at the hour of our death. Amen. Hail, Mary, full of grace, the Lord is with thee. Blessed art thou among women, and blessed is the fruit of thy womb, Jesus. Holy Mary, Mother of God, pray for us sinners, now and at the hour of our death. Amen. Glory be to the Father, and to the Son, and to the Holy Spirit, as it was in the beginning, is now, and ever shall be, world without end. Amen. O my Jesus, forgive us our sins. Save us from the fires of hell. Lead all souls into heaven, especially those in most need of thy mercy. The third sorrowful mystery, the crowning with thorns. When I pray the rosary privately and with you, I often, on the occasion of meditating on this mystery of the crowning of Jesus with thorns, I often think of those who suffer mental and emotional illness. Oftentimes, when we think of the sick, we forget them. But there are many people who struggle terribly with emotional sickness and mental illness. When we walk in our city streets, sometimes we see them and we ignore them. And there are many people who suffer quietly from depression and deep sadness. And there are those who consider taking their own life. And so for those people, in a particular way right now, we pray as we meditate upon the thorns that were pressed as a crown into Jesus' scalp, into his head. We remember those who suffer any form of mental or emotional illness. And so we pray, Our Father who art in heaven, hallowed be thy name. Thy kingdom come, thy will be done on earth as it is in heaven. Give us this day our daily bread, and forgive us our trespasses, as we forgive those who trespass against us. And lead us not into temptation, but deliver us from evil. Amen. Hail, Mary, full of grace, the Lord is with thee. Blessed art thou among women, and blessed is the fruit of thy womb, Jesus. Holy Mary, Mother of God, pray for us sinners, now and at the hour of our death. Amen. Hail, Mary, full of grace, the Lord is with thee. Blessed art thou among women, and blessed is the fruit of thy womb, Jesus.
Holy Mary, Mother of God, pray for us sinners.

sinners, now and at the hour of our death. Amen. Hail Mary, full of grace, the Lord is with thee. Blessed art thou among women, and blessed is the fruit of thy womb, Jesus. Holy Mary, Mother of God, pray for us sinners, now and at the hour of our death. Amen. Hail Mary, full of grace, the Lord is with thee. Blessed art thou among women, and blessed is the fruit of thy womb, Jesus. Holy Mary, Mother of God, pray for us sinners, now and at the hour of our death. Amen. Hail Mary, full of grace, the Lord is with thee. Blessed art thou among women, and blessed is the fruit of thy womb, Jesus. Holy Mary, Mother of God, pray for us sinners, now and at the hour of our death. Amen. Hail Mary, full of grace, the Lord is with thee. Blessed art thou among women, and blessed is the fruit of thy womb, Jesus. Holy Mary, Mother of God, pray for us sinners, now and at the hour of our death. Amen. Hail Mary, full of grace, the Lord is with thee. Blessed art thou among women, and blessed is the fruit of thy womb, Jesus. Holy Mary, Mother of God, pray for us sinners, now and at the hour of our death. Amen. Hail Mary, full of grace, the Lord is with thee. Blessed art thou among women, and blessed is the fruit of thy womb, Jesus. Holy Mary, Mother of God, pray for us sinners, now and at the hour of our death. Amen. Hail Mary, full of grace, the Lord is with thee. Blessed art thou among women, and blessed is the fruit of thy womb, Jesus. Holy Mary, Mother of God, pray for us sinners, now and at the hour of our death. Amen. Hail Mary, full of grace, the Lord is with thee. Blessed art thou among women, and blessed is the fruit of thy womb, Jesus. Holy Mary, Mother of God, pray for us sinners, now and at the hour of our death. Amen. Glory be to the Father, and to the Son, and to the Holy Spirit, as it was in the beginning, is now, and ever shall be, world without end. Amen. O my Jesus, forgive us our sins. Save us from the fires of hell. Lead all souls into heaven, especially those in most need of thy mercy. The fourth sorrowful mystery. Jesus carries the cross. In this beautiful shrine, this place of prayer, so many people come whenever the doors are open, and many of them carrying their crosses, as Jesus carried his. And we all know what it's like to carry a cross, and we know what it's like to fall beneath the weight of the cross. But the Lord Jesus, to whom we entrust all of our needs and all of our worries and concerns and our sickness today, he knows what it's like. He feels our pain, and he helps us to get up again and to continue to carry those crosses and to do that with courage and strength. And so as we meditate upon Jesus carrying his own cross, we ask through the intercession of his Blessed Mother, Our Lady of Perpetual Help, for the help always in the course of our lives to carry our own with courage and strength. Our Father, who art in heaven, hallowed be thy name. Thy kingdom come, thy will be done on earth as it is in heaven. Give us this day our daily bread, and forgive us our trespasses, as we forgive those who trespass against us. And lead us not into temptation, but deliver us from evil. Amen. Hail Mary, full of grace, the Lord is with thee. Blessed art thou among women, and blessed is the fruit of thy womb, Jesus. Holy Mary, Mother of God, pray for us sinners, now and at the hour of our death. Amen. Hail Mary, full of grace, the Lord is with thee. Blessed art thou among women, and blessed is the fruit of thy womb, Jesus. Holy Mary, Mother of God, pray for us sinners, now and at the hour of our death. Amen. Hail Mary, full of grace, the Lord is with thee. Blessed art thou among women, and blessed is the fruit of thy womb, Jesus. Holy Mary, Mother of God, pray for us sinners, now and at the hour of our death. Amen. Hail Mary, full of grace, the Lord is with thee. Blessed art thou among women, and blessed is the fruit of thy womb, Jesus. Holy Mary, Mother of God, pray for us sinners, now and at the hour of our death. Amen. Hail Mary, full of grace, the Lord is with thee. Blessed art thou among women, and blessed is the fruit of thy womb, Jesus. Holy Mary, Mother of God, pray for us sinners, now and at the hour of our death. Amen.
Hail, Mary, full of grace, the Lord is with thee. Blessed art thou among women, and blessed is the fruit of thy womb, Jesus. Holy Mary, Mother of God, pray for us sinners, now and at the hour of our death. Amen. Hail, Mary, full of grace, the Lord is with thee. Blessed art thou among women, and blessed is the fruit of thy womb, Jesus.

now and at the hour of our death. Amen. Hail Mary, full of grace, the Lord is with thee. Blessed art thou among women, and blessed is the fruit of thy womb, Jesus. Holy Mary, Mother of God, pray for us sinners, now and at the hour of our death. Amen. Hail Mary, full of grace, the Lord is with thee. Blessed art thou among women, and blessed is the fruit of thy womb, Jesus. Holy Mary, Mother of God, pray for us sinners, now and at the hour of our death. Amen. Glory be to the Father, and to the Son, and to the Holy Spirit, as it was in the beginning, is now, and ever shall be, world without end. Amen. O my Jesus, forgive us our sins. Save us from the fires of hell. Lead all souls into heaven, especially those in most need of thy mercy. The fifth and the final sorrowful mystery, the crucifixion. As we pray this last decade, let's remember all those who face terminal illness and all those who even now are close to the moment of their death. For them, for their family and loved ones who surround them, we lift them up with our prayers as we say, Our Father, who art in heaven, hallowed be thy name. Thy kingdom come, thy will be done on earth as it is in heaven. Give us this day our daily bread, and forgive us our trespasses, as we forgive those who trespass against us. And lead us not into temptation, but deliver us from evil. Amen. Hail, Mary, full of grace, the Lord is with thee. Blessed art thou among women, and blessed is the fruit of thy womb, Jesus. Holy Mary, Mother of God, pray for us sinners, now and at the hour of our death. Amen. Hail, Mary, full of grace, the Lord is with thee. Blessed art thou among women, and blessed is the fruit of thy womb, Jesus. Holy Mary, Mother of God, pray for us sinners, now and at the hour of our death. Amen. Hail, Mary, full of grace, the Lord is with thee. Blessed art thou among women, and blessed is the fruit of thy womb, Jesus. Holy Mary, Mother of God, pray for us sinners, now and at the hour of our death. Amen. Hail, Mary, full of grace, the Lord is with thee. Blessed art thou among women, and blessed is the fruit of thy womb, Jesus. Holy Mary, Mother of God, pray for us sinners, now and at the hour of our death. Amen. Hail, Mary, full of grace, the Lord is with thee. Blessed art thou among women, and blessed is the fruit of thy womb, Jesus. Holy Mary, Mother of God, pray for us sinners, now and at the hour of our death. Amen. Hail, Mary, full of grace, the Lord is with thee. Blessed art thou among women, and blessed is the fruit of thy womb, Jesus. Holy Mary, Mother of God, pray for us sinners, now and at the hour of our death. Amen. Hail, Mary, full of grace, the Lord is with thee. Blessed art thou among women, and blessed is the fruit of thy womb, Jesus. Holy Mary, Mother of God, pray for us sinners, now and at the hour of our death. Amen. Hail Mary, full of grace, the Lord is with thee. Blessed art thou among women, and blessed is the fruit of thy womb, Jesus. Holy Mary, Mother of God, pray for us sinners, now and at the hour of our death. Amen. Hail Mary, full of grace, the Lord is with thee. Blessed art thou among women, and blessed is the fruit of thy womb, Jesus. Holy Mary, Mother of God, pray for us sinners, now and at the hour of our death. Amen. Hail Mary, full of grace, the Lord is with thee. Blessed art thou among women, and blessed is the fruit of thy womb, Jesus. Holy Mary, Mother of God, pray for us sinners, now and at the hour of our death. Amen. Glory be to the Father, and to the Son, and to the Holy Spirit, as it was in the beginning, is now, and ever shall be, world without end. Amen. O my Jesus, forgive us our sins. Save us from the fires of hell. Lead all souls into heaven, especially those who are in most need of thy mercy. Hail, Holy Queen, Mother of Mercy, our life, our sweetness, and our hope. To thee do we cry, poor banished children of Eve. To thee do we send up our sighs, mourning and weeping in this valley of tears. Turn then, most gracious advocate, thine eyes of mercy toward us. And after this, our exile, show unto us the blessed fruit of thy womb, Jesus. O clement, O loving, O sweet Virgin Mary, pray for us, O Holy Mother of God, that we may be made worthy of the promises of Christ. Let us pray. O God, His only begotten Son, by whose life, death, and resurrection has

just for us the rewards of everlasting life, grant, we beseech thee, that by meditating on these mysteries of the Holy Rosary of the Blessed Virgin Mary, we may both imitate what they contain and obtain what they promise. Through the same Christ our Lord. Amen. May the divine assistance remain always with us. May the souls of the faithful departed, through the mercy of God, rest in peace. Holy Mother, Our Lady of Perpetual Help, with thy loving child, thy blessing give to us this day. In the name of the Father, and of the Son, and of the Holy Spirit, amen. Well, it's been a great privilege to be able to pray along with you and to meditate as we have on the sorrowful mysteries of the Holy Rosary, most appropriately here in this beautiful shrine, the Basilica of Our Lady of Perpetual Help, the Mission Church in Boston. We enjoy so much our very fruitful relationship with the Redemptorist Fathers and the Novena, which is aired all the time on the Catholic TV network. And we are so aware of the many people who come here and bring their sorrows, bring their loved ones, bring their sickness and their anxiety to the Lord and pray in this holy place, in this shrine, all the hours of the day for healing and strength. Through the intercession of Our Lady, our Mother of Perpetual Help, through her intercession, may God give us everything that we need in this life and eternal life in the next.

0: thank you so much for joining us for the Rosary today. It's a great way, always a great way to start the day. And it's great to have you along with us for it as we wind down the last couple of days of May here, the month of Mary.
1: Absolutely. It's beautiful to pray the Rosary as we're concluding the month and just to join our prayers with one another as we're praying together.
0: And we want to make sure that you stick around because in just a few moments, we're going to be having This Is the Day right here in this living room. Yeah, I understand we have a special guest co-host.
1: We do.
0: As well. And we have a great guest. And I'll be providing some news. And, of course, we can't have a show without some national news as
1: Absolutely. You're not going to miss it.
0: It's going to be a great show. Please stay with us for This Is the Day, coming up in just a few moments right here on Catholic TV.
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0: Happy Friday, everyone. I'm Jimmy Reynolds, and I'm so glad you could join me and Kevin Nelson today on This Is The Day. Coming up in just a few minutes, Reverend Father Janga from Holy Cross Family Ministries will give us a preview of the grand reopening of the Father Peyton Center, which is named after Venerable Patrick Peyton, the priest known for coining the term, the family that prays together stays together. Kevin, what are we going to hear about in the news?
1: Well, Jimmy, the National Eucharistic Pilgrimage is spending some time in Georgia. Pope Leo prays for those suffering in the Ukraine war, and the relics of St. Margaret Mary Alacoque will be present in Orlando for the consecration of the United States to the Sacred Heart of Jesus. All those stories ahead in the news. Jimmy.
0: All that and much more. Stay with us here on This Is The Day.

0: Welcome, everyone, to This Is the Day. We're so glad to have you here with us on this Friday. And it's coming to the end of May, the month of Mary. But there's always good things to look forward to.
1: Absolutely. June's, it's crazy.
0: June's right around the corner. How are you doing, June?
1: Right. Oh, I'm doing well. Happy to be back. I know. I was just telling you yesterday, I think this is my first time on since the telethon.
0: Well, and I was surprised. Yeah. No, you'd filled in a few times last year during this time or something. So I think we'll be seeing you a few times too this summer.
1: That's right. Yeah, here I am making my rare appearance.
0: How's everything? How's your little one? Your family? Good. How's everything going with that?
1: Yes, my daughter just turned 5 months old yesterday. She's getting big. She's starting to roll around. Teeth are coming in, so
0: nice.
1: Yeah,
0: always good.
1: Very exciting.
0: See the little developments going along.
1: Yeah.
0: Well, we thank everyone for being with us. We want to let you know too, because I have it right here. The June magazine is out, and talking about the real presence and Archbishop Henning on the cover of that. So you can always send a note in. Let us know if you'd like a copy of the magazine, and we will get that out to you as well. So lots of good things. And always, people always check out the back, too, to find out the presiders for the daily mass and the Sunday mass as well.
1: Absolutely.
0: And we got a feast day today, too, I think, right?
1: Yeah, Pope St. Paul the VI. A little bit before my time.
0: Yeah.
1: But I've been in his audience hall, though, at the Vatican.
0: Paul. And St. Paul the VI now, too. A pope from 1963 to 1978, and then took over for Pope St. John the 23rd, who started Vatican II, and Paul the VI finished it up. But,
1: And then he was followed by Pope John Paul the I, correct?
0: That's
1: and
0: right.
1: Then John and Paul then the
0: John
1: II.
0: Paul II. Yeah. Wow. Well, you're up on your popes.
1: I studied for the show.
0: And I want to mention this, too, for this weekend. To close the Catholic Church's month of devotion to the Blessed Mother, Pope Leo XIV is going to be presiding over a worldwide rosary for peace coming up tomorrow, May 30th. The Pope will lead the prayer from the Lord's Grotto in the Vatican Gardens at 7 p.m. local time on Saturday, with participating shrines joining via live stream. And that is going from all over the Marian shrines, like, Fatima, Lourdes. They're all doing these live streams. And, of course, the Basilica of the National Shrine of the Immaculate Conception is also participating in that. So it's a big thing. So if you can participate in that, that'd be
1: great. Right.
0: Yeah.
1: And you've been to Lourdes, right? Did we do a rosary there?
0: Yes, we did a couple of rosaries there. Did a Catholic destination. Yeah, it's amazing to see. Yeah. It really is. And the vigils that they do at night. It's just incredible to see all these people, and everyone's got a candle. And
1: I've never been. One of these days, I'll have to make it out there.
0: Definitely. Yeah. Well, we've been doing all these text messages recently, getting some really nice requests for prayers. But you can always text us with a comment or anything as well. But nice to hear the prayers as well. And we are going to start things off. And I think this is the first time you're doing some text.
1: This is, right.
0: Well, let's
1: see how it goes.
0: Let's kick it off. One viewer wrote in, please pray for my patient, Alfred, who is having a difficult time with his health right now. So pray that he may find peace, understanding, and resolution of his symptoms and pain. So we will pray for Alfred. And a lot of people going through pain, a lot of people with chronic pain is such a tough thing, so we'll keep our Alfred in our prayers.
1: Yeah, and we also had a parent text us, please pray for my daughter, Julie, who has had two strokes and is now wheelchair bound. Help her to see that her life is valuable and help her to find her purpose. Oh, it's gotta be so hard. We'll definitely be praying for her. And
0: Julie, Alfred, and then finally, this message is from Gloria. Please pray for my husband, William, and me, that our tooth implant procedures may be successful and safe. So we will do that. And I haven't had tooth implants yet.
1: Yeah, that doesn't sound fun.
0: I know, it does not. Anything that involves drills or anything like that.
1: Especially in the teeth.
0: So good luck with that. We'll send some prayers your way as well. As a reminder, you can text us your prayer intentions, comments, or questions to 844-697-5221. That's 844-697-5221. And we may read your comments on the air. And please remember to pray for all of the intentions we're not able to share with you. Like I said, if we can, we will say a prayer and maybe read your text on the air, but always keeping you in our prayers, no matter whether we do that or not. And we also want to remind you, you can now watch Catholic Carpool with Liv Harrison on our This Is The Day YouTube channel. You can go to youtube.com/thisistheday. New episodes dropping every Saturday night. And tomorrow night, you can catch Michelle Segarino from Cross Catholic Outreach in the back seat of the carpool. So be sure to go to youtube.com/thisistheday. And they do a great job with Box of Joy, the Cross Catholic Outreach, too. And they have a water program as well. So
1: Right.
0: And but Liv makes it all fun in the back seat of the Catholic
1: You're carpool. On the carpool, right?
0: I am, yeah. I had one little jaunt in the Catholic carpool
1: Look
0: seat.
1: At that.
0: Yeah.
1: Big crossover.
0: And I think you are too, Jimmy.
1: Yeah.
0: Love to see you. Yeah. See if it, so you check out YouTube page. I don't know if you're up yet, but
1: I think
0: on
1: it
0: the YouTube
1: is.
0: Page. All right.
1: Yeah.
0: Check it out. There you go.
1: Yeah.
0: Even more incentive.
1: That's right. Well, joining us now, we have Reverend Fred Janga. He is the president of Holy Cross Family Ministries. And next week's an exciting one for him because it marks the grand reopening of the Peyton Center, named after Venerable Father Patrick Peyton. Welcome, Father. How are you doing?
2: Thank you. Having me.
1: Yes, absolutely. Thanks for joining us. Before we talk about the Peyton Center, can you tell us how Venerable Patrick Peyton has impacted your life and what are some of the fruits that you've seen from having a devotion to him?
2: You know, this is the month of Mary, as you mentioned at the very beginning, and one of the greatest promoters of Marian devotion in recent history was Venerable Patrick Peyton, who gave us the family that prays together, stays together, considered Mary her mother, his mother, and also his queen. His the passion with which he spoke about our Blessed Mother is something that you need to watch. You just see him that this is a very personal relationship. So as a seminarian, I worked for this ministry that I now am privileged to lead. And it renewed my devotion to our Blessed Mother because of what I saw, what he did for God's people, and how passionate he was about this. Mm. So he's at the very center of everything that I do now. Care about families, care too about our Blessed Mother as well.
0: And a big day coming up next Saturday, the grand reopening of the Peyton Center, June 6th. What are some of the features of the new center and maybe what you're most excited about?
2: I'm really more excited about the renewal of the mission of this man in this area, especially in New England, but even around the world. We've never needed a saint for families as it is right now. And the center that is going to be reopened is the place that coordinates all of his work right now. And inside the center, we have a small veneration chapel. And Father Peyton, who was in the Holy Cross Community Cemetery, has been transferred in this beautiful veneration chapel. So people from everywhere can be able to come and pray for his beatification, but also pray for a favor. So it's a good, quiet, beautiful place. Mm-hmm. And we have that chapel that is there, where Father Peyton now rests. But we also have beautiful gardens, a rosary path, and we have a nice, beautiful grotto of Lourdes Grotto. It's just a place of prayer for families. And we're looking forward to a lot of people coming and experiencing what we have.
1: Wow, it's beautiful. It looks beautiful. And you mentioned about the rosary. Father Patrick Peyton was also known as the rosary priest. What do you say to people who feel discouraged about praying the rosary or who find it hard to visualize the mysteries as they're praying?
2: You know, as John Paul II said, the rosary is just a summary of the gospel. It's when we pray the rosary, the heart of the rosary are the mysteries of the rosary, and basically praying and reflecting on the life of our Savior and the life of our Blessed Mother. That's what is happening. And whatever goes on in the mysteries of the rosary can really be associated with who, what is going on. For example, in my own life, I had a brother who struggled with alcoholism, dependence on alcohol. And after many years of addiction, he was able to break the habit, but also to come back to the church. And every time that I pray the mystery of the finding of the child Jesus, I have this image of the lost and found that is in the rosary that I can be able to actually be able to see in regular everyday lives. So it is packed with a lot of meaning and a lot of value, and hopefully people can be able to see themselves in these mysteries too.
0: And of course, Father Payton was from the Religious Order, the Congregation of the Holy Cross. Maybe you could talk about your charism for your order as well, Father, and tell us a little about what attracted you to the Congregation of the Holy Cross.
2: As some of your viewers might be aware, I come from Uganda, from East Africa, and I worked much of the time in that region. And Holy Cross is very much present in that place. Mm-hmm. They run vibrant parishes and education institutions and special ministries. And seeing all of that in action and seeing whatever they're doing for people was very attractive. And a big part of what they say is everything that we do, we are educators in the faith, that we bring the aspect of faith in everything that we do. We are not just like social workers. And by extension, you see that also in this ministry of Father Payton. He's an educator in prayer, just wanted to teach families how to pray. And that's what we're continuing on.
1: Yeah, it's beautiful. It's beautiful just how much of an impact one man can make. How can people sign up to attend the grand reopening of the Payton Center and all the other activities that day, such as the Memorial Mass and the Rosary?
2: Yes, yeah. So it is Saturday the 6th. The program starts at 10 a.m. A lot of people have signed up online. It's www.hcfm.org/grandreopening. So the HCFM is HolyCrossFamilyMinistries.org, and you'll be able to see it's right on the landing page. You can be able to sign and come and join us, and also to pray at the resting place of Father Payton, and also just to get to understand what this ministry has to offer to families, to the young children, to the couples. There is a variety of programs, and unless when you come and come and visit with us, you may not know what is really available. There is a lot of resources. The mission is still continuing to families, and we need a saint for families right now, because we all know a family member or a relative or that is hurting.
1: Beautiful, beautiful. Thank you again, Father, for joining us, and once again for everybody at home. This event is a week from tomorrow, next Saturday, June 6th. Thanks again, Father.
2: You're welcome. Thank you. God bless.
1: Thank you. And now it is time to go to Kevin to hear what's happening in the world of Catholic news.
3: Hello, everyone. I'm Kevin Elson. Here's a look at what's going on this week in the news. We begin with news from around the country. The National Eucharistic Pilgrimage, while in Georgia, took a day to learn about Friar Pedro de Corpa and companions. The five Franciscan friars, also known as the Georgia Martyrs, will be beatified October 31st in Savannah, Georgia. The perpetual pilgrims paused in Brunswick to learn more about the 1597 martyrdom of the five Franciscan friars on what is now known as the coast of Georgia. 2 years before their martyrdoms in the year 1595, six friars had arrived to minister to the native Gwale people. When one of the Gwale sought to take a second wife and was refused by Friar de Corpa, there was an uprising that destroyed the peace in Friar de Corpa, and four other friars were brutally killed. The sixth, Friar Francesco de Avila, survived, and he extended mercy to his attackers, refusing to testify against them in order to prevent their deaths. Father Pablo Magoni, Vicar for Mission Advancement for the Diocese of Savannah, said the intersection of the National Eucharistic Pilgrimage with the work of these Franciscan missionaries, though approximately 500 years apart, shows how the Church's work is a constant. It's a reminder, he said, of how the Church has, over the centuries, continued to send out missionaries to all peoples, to all nations, to faraway places. Father Pablo added that this is something we have done from the very beginning, from the words of Jesus to the apostles. Looking now at news from the Vatican, during his general audience in St. Peter's Square, Pope Leo XIV reflected on Vatican II's constitution on the sacred liturgy, emphasizing the importance of liturgical progress that also preserves sound tradition. The Pope also talked about recent escalations in the ongoing war in Ukraine, praying for all those suffering because of the violence.
4: With 1,554 days of war in Ukraine, many people have almost forgotten about the conflict, but Pope Leo XIV has not, and raised his concern over the Eastern European conflict.
5: Seguo con preoccupazione la guerra in Ucraina, che conosce in questi giorni una forte intensificazione. 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
4: In addition, he once again emphasized a principle he's repeated in his speeches since the beginning of his papacy.
5: La guerra non risolve i problemi, ma li aggrava. 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
4: In the context of this week's general audience, which is held every Wednesday with thousands of pilgrims, he focused his catechesis on the liturgy. Making an appeal to priests, he defended the need to adapt certain rituals without breaking with the tradition of the Church.
5: In particolare, i sacerdoti che esercitano il ministero della presidenza liturgica a custodire sempre quel rispetto dei testi e degli ordinamenti della liturgia che nasce dall'atteggiamento interiore di disponibilità e di affidamento a Dio, manifestando umiltà davanti alla sua grandezza e fedeltà sincera alla comunione ecclesiale.
4: Finally, as always, he gave his apostolic blessing to those present and chanted the Lord's Prayer with them in Latin.
3: And finally in the news, at the Plenary Assembly of the United States Bishops in Orlando, which is taking place June 10th through the 12th, the relics of St. Margaret Mary Alacoque will be present when the bishops consecrate the United States to Jesus' Sacred Heart on June 11th. St. Margaret Mary is the French visitation sister who experienced visions of Jesus revealing his Sacred Heart. Her relics will be flown from Paris to New York June 2nd and will remain in the U.S. until September. Arnaud Boutillon, the lay leader of the Knights of Columbus in France, will be in charge of the unusual transatlantic trip with the reliquary. He will be going personally to the Shrine of the Sacred Heart to retrieve the reliquary and bring it to the United States. Boutillon said the arrival of the relics of Margaret Mary in the United States is an invitation to consecrate families and individuals to the Sacred Heart. St. Margaret Mary received visions of Jesus between 1673 and 1675 at the monastery, the Visitation in Paray-le-Monial. Christ showed her his Sacred Heart and invited her to experience his love, mercy, and tenderness. St. Margaret Mary was canonized in 1920. After the consecration of the U.S. to Jesus' Sacred Heart, the relics will be in Denver August 1st through the 6th for the Knights of Columbus Annual Convention, and then travel back to New Haven for veneration September 25th through the 27th. The shrine in Paray-le-Monial hopes that diocese will also take advantage of the relics pilgrimage to the U.S.

0: and invite the relics to their churches. The relics' American pilgrimage coincide with the U.S. release of a French documentary on the Sacred Heart, which will be shown in theaters June 9th through the 11th and June 14th. Well, that is all the information we have for you this time. I'm Kevin Elson. Don't forget, you can keep up to date on Catholic news throughout the week with Catholic News Break right here on the Catholic TV network.
1: As Kevin reported earlier this week, Pope Leo released his first encyclical called Magnifica Humanitas. It deals with the issues of AI and transhumanism. So right now, we're going to see Father Gregory Pine's reaction to the document and what we want. And we want to thank Ascension Press for allowing us to air this.
2: Pope Leo XIV, he says, we need to recognize that this tool designed by us, shaped by us, programmed by us, is not necessarily neutral, all right? So it can be programmed in one way or another, better ways or worse ways. It may bear the bias of those who program it. It can also kind of reflect back on us things that we need to be cognizant of. Like if it makes life really easy, then we got to be cognizant of the fact that we're getting addicted to easy life. Or if it would seem to communicate in interpersonal terms, we need to be conscious of the fact that it's not a replacement for genuine interpersonal communion. So there's ways in which the tools themselves can lead to the undermining of our humanity, and we need to be cognizant of that.
1: Thank you, Father Gregory. And we also have another edition of this week's Holy Highlights. Bishop Reed will teach us about some of the obscure and rare vestments from a priest that you might not see every day.
3: Here are four vestments you probably don't see every day. First is the maniple, an option for the priest and the deacon, always worn in the traditional Latin Mass. The maniple represents the labor and the sacrifices of the ministry. It actually originated as a means to wipe away the tears of devotion from the eyes of the priest while celebrating Mass. Second is the gremial. It's worn when a priest or a bishop is anointed or when an altar or church is being consecrated. Since these rites involve the spreading of sacred oil, the gremial is used as a sort of apron to protect the vestments of the bishop. Then we have the cope. This large cloak of sorts sometimes is used in ceremonial settings outside of Mass, such as a procession or solemn vespers or the celebration of a funeral or benediction. The chasuble and the cope typically follow the color of the liturgical season. Finally, the humeral veil. Worn during benediction of the Blessed Sacrament, the humeral veil covers the hands of the priest while he's holding the monstrance. This emphasizes the fact that it's not the priest who gives the blessing, the benediction, but it is Christ himself present in the Holy Eucharist. Want to learn more about more common vestments? Check out these videos.
0: And there you go. We were talking about all the different things that we really didn't know the names to, like the gremial.
1: Yeah.
0: Yeah, that's pretty good.
1: Pretty cool. That was the one, so if you don't know, I'm the one, I run the social media, so I made that video along with a lot of the other ones you'll see on social media. But yeah, the gremial, that was the piece that inspired that. I'd never heard of that. I learned about it, and I was like, oh, let's see what else we can learn about that other people might not know.
0: So, awesome. Yeah. Check that out. And, our Instagram page.
1: Yeah,
0: too,
1: Instagram,
0: right?
1: Facebook, yeah. Twitter, X, TikTok, anything like that. Yeah. Whatever the kids are on.
0: Whatever those young kids are on nowadays. Hey, National Days today, not too many today, but a very practical one to start off. It's National Paperclip Day.
1: Wow.
0: I use a lot of paperclips.
1: Really, they're just making National Days for anything these days, aren't they? Paperclips get their own days.
0: Well, it's a very practical thing. Do you use any paper clips?
1: Yeah, I mean, I'll use one every once in a while. I've never considered myself a paper clip enthusiast, but you know, maybe the paperclip lobby was pushing for that one.
0: So say you have a stack of papers and you want to keep them together. Right. Do you staple or paperclip?
1: It depends. I think if it's something that I'm going to want to reorder a lot, then paperclip.
0: Yeah.
1: Staples is a little bit more permanent, you know, so it depends on the stack.
0: Yeah. I tend to do that too with paperclips because I do like the accessibility of it.
1: Right,
0: you know, you
1: can
0: move things around and stuff like that. So, hey, paperclips, we love you. It's your day today. National 529 Day. This is something you should be thinking about, Jimmy. A day to remind families and friends, never been easier to help save for a child's future.
1: Mm.
0: And that is a lot of people know, the 529 savings plan.
1: That's
0: so
1: right.
0: You start building up your savings account for
1: That's
0: your
1: right.
0: kids'
1: very
0: education.
1: Very important and, you know, very

0: relevant to me again, once again, as I've just had a baby, so.
1: Never too early to start.
0: That's right, and you have a, I guess, how old's your grand?
1: My granddaughter's 13 months.
0: Wow, over a year.
1: Yeah, she's like walking around now and everything, yeah.
0: That's amazing.
1: Yeah. So, yeah, we gotta do the same thing,
0: That's right.
1: Oh shoot, I forgot how to pronounce this. It's National Coquevin, it's a French dish. You ever hear of it? Coquevin?
0: Sounds very vaguely familiar, but I would not be able to tell you
1: Coquevin.
0: About it.
1: Coquevin. Coquevin. I like Coquevin better. Coquevin. French braised of chicken cooked with wine, lardons, which is salt pork, mushroom, and garlic.
0: Ooh.
1: There you go.
0: Yummy. I like all of that except the mushroom.
1: I guess it Coquevin translates to rooster with wine.
0: Oh.
1: Yeah, so I guess it's a rustic peasant style. Sounds like, you know, Ratatouille or something.
0: Yeah. Very interesting.
1: We have some birthdays. Patrick Henry, you know his famous quote?
0: Yes.
1: Give me liberty.
0: Give me death. Yeah. Yes, I did know that one.
1: Bob Hope's birthday. John F. Kennedy.
0: I know that one.
1: You know? Did you know Bob Hope?
0: Do not know Bob Hope.
1: Oh, my gosh.
0: I know. I was telling Kevin earlier, last time I was on here and we were doing all the famous birthdays, I knew maybe one or two of them. So I'm doing pretty well so far.
1: Yeah.
0: I'm batting, about 600 right now.
1: Annette Bening's birthday. She's an actress. She's been in a ton of things. And Danny Elfman, he's a composer.
0: Yes. And
1: did a lot of, like, he did the Beetlejuice, Batman, Edward Scissorhands. Yep. And he also composed the main theme to The Simpsons, believe it or not.
0: Interesting.
1: Yeah, there you go.
0: Wow.
1: So interesting there. Thank you so much for being with us. We want to remind you next Saturday in Easton, Massachusetts, to check out the new Peyton Center. You can go to that and get information on that. It's going to be a wonderful time. So thank you for being with us today. We invite you to have a great weekend. We'll see you back here on Monday. God bless everyone.

0: 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Thank you.
1: Where there is God, there is light, beauty, and above all, love.
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4: Hello, I'm Bishop Reed here in Christ Cathedral in Garden Grove, California. I want to invite you to join me in meditating on the mysteries of the Holy Rosary throughout the course of every day, right here on Catholic TV, America's Catholic Television Network.

friends. I understand that last week in a Philadelphia home, an arrangement was made whereby the little girl said to the mother, I will be quiet while you listen to Bishop Sheen, and you be quiet while I listen to Hopalong Cassidy. I think the way it's going to turn out is the mother's going to be very fond of Hopalong Cassidy. Well, as we announced last...

Our subject tonight is economic. We might just as well plunge right into it, like the golfer that was on a course, and he said to some other golfers, he said, "Do you mind if I play through? I just heard my wife is seriously ill." An economist has been described as one who reads a menu from right to left. He is also one who has a Phi Beta Kappa key on his watch chain, but no watch. Really, the science of economics today is, for the most part, a science of description. It merely tells us how economic processes such as consumption and production and exchange take place. But economics rarely has principles outside of itself whereby we may judge economics. That is one of the reasons why it is difficult to tell which system of economics is right, communist or the economics of our Western world. I once heard of a play of Chesterton's called Magic, in which there was a duke who was asked to write two checks, or he actually wrote two checks. One was to build a saloon. The other was to aid the league that was trying to prevent the building of the saloon. And do you know that he became known in the community as a very liberal-minded man? He had no principles by which to judge economic processes. So lesson number one in economics begins with this simple notion. Economics is concerned with the science of having. All having is necessary to us because of our creatureliness. We must have in order to complement our imperfection. Because we do not have perfect life, we have to have food. Because we do not have perfect truth within ourselves, we have to have schools and education. Even because our hearts are rather imperfect, we have to have love to complement that imperfection. When God created the world, having came into the world. Up until then, when there was only God, there was just being, but no having. God has nothing. Therefore, he's infinitely poor. But God is everything. Therefore, he is infinitely rich. All having is something extrinsic to ourselves for the mere fact that it complements us. And hence, anything that we may have in the way of property is something that we actually could lose. And it's very easy for people to confuse having something and being something, because they have things of value, they think therefore they themselves must have value. Does not necessarily follow. A woman who has a tremendous amount of clothes but never enough closets may think that she really is somebody because she's a clothes horse. Say, incidentally, why do they call woman a clothes horse? I've never been able to figure that out. Is it because she's always nagging her husband? Having is concerned with property. Now, property is of two kinds. Property may be either real property or it may be token property. Real property, chalk, cabbages, spinach, ice cream, beds, land. Token property is an artifice or a symbol that stands for real wealth. Stocks, bonds, credit, money that has been folded, and money that has not been folded. There is a natural limit to all real wealth. A
That is to say, a man, for example, does not want an infinite suit of clothes. There isn't anybody that wants his bedroom just chock full of beds, unless he's fond of a lot of bunk. Real wealth, because it is physical and concrete, sets limits to oneself and to what we can consume, and even in a farm, to what one can produce. In Australia, there were some primitive people who could count only up to three, and they used to count one, two, three, enough. And why? Simply because they killed three birds. Well, that was all they could consume in a day. They had no refrigerator. I said they were primitive people. On the contrary, what I might say as regards real wealth, that is why agriculture is one of the very natural avocations of man, is because nature sets limits to what will be produced, as man's own nature sets limits to what will be consumed. But token wealth, that can be infinite. We can just have a chain of hotels, more and more of this, and that even applies to communists. Because remember, a communist has envy of token wealth. A communist is an involuntary poor man. He's a rich man without any, poor man without any money in his pockets. He's a poor man who wants to be rich. And this desire for more and more and more has actually become a kind of an American god. A false god. Token wealth can be infinite, and therefore take the place of the true God. Remember when our blessed Lord multiplied the loaves and the fishes, fed the 5,000? The gospel says each man had as much as he would. Each man had his fill. Why? Because there was a natural limit to the number of loaves of bread he could eat and to the fish he could eat. But suppose that our blessed Lord went around and distributed $10,000 war bonds. Can you imagine any one of those 1,000, 5,000 saying, Satis est Domine, that's enough, O Lord, no more, just one. Now we come to the basic principle of property, which applies to both real and token property. The right to property is personal. The use of property is socially conditioned. These two principles must never be separated. The right is personal. Man must have private property because a man can work better on that which is his own than on that which belongs to someone else. Painter can certainly paint better on his own canvas. Farmer works better on his own land than on someone else's. Just think of the condition of clothing in Soviet Russia, where the state makes all the pants and all the vests and all the coats. No wonder Malenkov's suits fit the way they do. I bet Malenkov would like to be Malik and get over here where he could get some good American tailoring. The right to property is personal, but the use of property is socially conditioned. Though we may own it, nevertheless, we may not do with it whatever we please. For example, I have a horse. You know, if I just get a little worse, I can have one of my drawings in the Modern Art Museum. I have a horse. Now, may I use that horse as I please? Over here is a garden. And these are vegetables. That's a cabbage head. Though I can show title to my horse, may I?

I use my horse as I please. May I send it over to your garden and eat your vegetables? Certainly may not. My personal rights to property are limited by society. I may have a wine cellar. That's a bottle. And here's the school. May I invite all of the children over to my wine cellar and put them in a state of amiable incandescence? The wine cellar might be mine, but I may not use it as I please. A girl has a shotgun. Can she use the shotgun as she pleases? You can't get a man with a gun. You can immediately see that there are two possible errors that can creep into economics. One would be the error of saying, we insist upon personal rights to the exclusion of social use. What would that be? That would be monopolistic capitalism, so prevalent in the last century, in which the capitalist said, I own this property, I want no church, I want no Bible, I want no moral law, I want no state, I want no society telling me what I can do with my money. And that resulted in the concentration of wealth in the hands of the few, the impoverishment of the masses, a system to a great extent that was broken up, thanks be to God, rightly by the advent of labor unions. But that could be the error, insisting on the right for getting the use. And the other error of insisting on the social use and forgetting the personal rights is obviously communism, in which all property belongs to the state and a man has no personal rights whatever. Then the state owns all the chickens, all the eggs, all of the hens, and it has a state cook that makes an omelet and you eat the omelet whether you like your eggs that way or not. These are the two economic systems that are both wrong simply because they violated a basic principle of property. Now we come to the application of some of our principles. And the first application has to do with individuals. Every individual is entitled to personal property, to returns on that property. He is entitled to enough personal property to care for himself, for his family, to give them security for the future, as well as an education. All that is over and above that, in the truest sense of the term, wealth that is superfluous, he owes to the poor. He cannot say the personal pronoun mine in the same way the bed on which he sleeps, as he can say, mine, of his second yacht. His right diminishes as it gets to superfluity, and social needs then begin to emphasize themselves. Now that, incidentally, is why, on a program such as this, every single cent that I receive, I give to the poor. Poor of Asia, poor of Africa, poor of Oceania. Do not keep one single cent for personal expenses. My angel doesn't get anything. He doesn't even get his union dues. Do you know why? He doesn't belong to a union. He has no body. He couldn't even wear a union suit.

this money goes to care as we cared last year for 65 million people. Aged, sick, lepers. 95% of whom, incidentally, were non-Christians. I'm not entitled to that superfluity. If God has given me a gift, the gift of proclaiming his truth, and the other gifts that are related to it, and the opportunity of talking to you on television, I may not use those God-given rights just in order that I may increase wealth. I owe that to someone else, and if I use that for myself, God would take away my gifts. Why, if you sent me a dime for my work, say, that's not a bad idea.

Will you? Don't ask for return, then we won't have an overhead of a stamp. Thanks. I love you. All right. Now, the second principle. Suppose a man is the head of an industry. He is entitled again to all that is necessary for himself, for his family, for their security, and for his station in life. Then what about the superfluity? He may use that superfluity to pour it back again into his business in order to increase employment and aid the social good. That man is then doing a work of munificence and liberality and is to be praised for it. Then we come to our third application. Third application is to a corporation. Because many of the corporations of today are made up of both real and token property. When one speaks of property, one cannot anymore just speak of individual property. These tremendous industrial organizations are part of our modern life, and we do not wish to have them destroyed. The problem is, how apply the basic principles of property to those who are linked up with corporations? First of all, any man who has stock in a corporation is entitled to returns on that stock. It is rightfully and lawfully his. He has aided in the organization by giving money capital, and in justice is entitled to return. How about the worker? The worker does not give any cash, but he gives something more. He gives his life. Not just this day's work and that day's work for which he receives a wage, but the sum of all of the days, the rearing of his family, beginning and the end of his physical existence. He is also entitled to some part of the social wealth which he helps to create, just as the stockholder is entitled to something. Therefore, there ought to be in corporations some form of co-ownership in which a worker would receive some part of the profits which he has helped to produce. Certainly the man who gave money and who clips coupons is entitled to his, but the worker also is entitled to some share in that wealth. Need not be given in the form of stock alone, but at any rate, some form of co-management, some form of co-ownership in which the bond will deepen between himself and the industry where he works, in which he will feel some stability, in which he will no longer be working for someone, but in which he will be working with someone. No one class is entitled to take all of the profits.

0: Will the labor leaders like Bayan? No, not all of them, because they would lose some of their privileged position. And unfortunately, some of the labor leaders are interested only in extracting increased purchasing power from industry instead of giving some form of co-ownership to the workers. And certainly the Marxists will not like it either, because they want to take over the whole interest so that neither capital nor labor will have a share. Believe me, a man is free in the inside because he has an immortal soul. He can say, I am my own. And a man is free on the outside because he can call property his own. He can say, this is my own. History reveals that never has there been any tyranny, never has there been any slavery in a country where there has been a wide distribution of property. But wherever you find a refusal to allow a man to own or co-own the things on which he works, as you find, for example, in the Soviet Union, there you find tyranny, there you find despotism, there you find slavery. Wherever there is property, there is power. Wherever there is property, there is a sense of responsibility. Hence, what we would like to see is a great wider diffusion of property, so that a man will own his own home. A man will own, in some way at least, co-own the place where he works. He can have a responsibility, therefore, toward that industry, and feel himself free, as we said, on the inside, because he has an immortal soul, and free on the outside, simply because he is responsible in the place where he works. This is freedom. This is responsibility. This is democracy.
1: People of all faiths recognize Bishop Fulton J. Sheen as one of the greatest communicators of the 20th century. He was born in El Paso, Illinois, in May of 1896. As a young boy, he knew he wanted to be a priest. He served as an altar boy at St. Mary's Cathedral in Peoria, Illinois. At St. Viator College, his education and debating skills taught him the skills he used throughout his life. His unique ability at being natural and at ease in front of any audience was noted early in his ministry. He was ordained in 1919 and went on to become one of the best-known and greatly loved priests in church history. He wrote 96 books and hundreds of articles and columns. He broadcast numerous radio and TV programs. People from all faiths watched him on television because he spoke to every man. They always waited with joy for his goodbye, his blessing, God love you. It continues to give us joy and memories.
0: Bye now, and God love you.
1: Bishop Fulton J. Sheen went to be with the Lord in December of 1979. Fulton J. Sheen, requiescat in pace. The bishop wrote 94 books, recorded countless radio shows, and appeared on hundreds of network and syndicated television programs. His legacy is a treasure of joy that transcends time and helps us to believe that truly, life is worth living.

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1: In discovering the laws of the universe, men find harmony. 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It came from God.
0: Don't stop here. 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

0: We're called to live in community. We're called to look out for one another. When we do, everyone benefits. Pope Francis writes, local individuals and groups can make a real difference. But where to begin? Communities can be big or small. Members may live close to one another or far away. Individuals may agree on things or have different opinions. The church teaches us that communities are strong when families are strong. St. John Paul II wrote, "The first and fundamental structure for a human ecology is the family. Families are small communities that form individuals to take part in larger communities and make a difference in the world." That's why Catholic Relief Services works to strengthen and support families, no matter where they live. It's why when Christian returned to Sri Lanka to find his family's farm in shambles, CRS was there to help. Christian was forced to flee to India when he was 14 years old due to the civil war in Sri Lanka. 16 years passed before he could return home. It's not easy for refugees to rebuild their lives after a conflict, and Christian's move from India to Sri Lanka was no different.
1: I had my own place in India, and I was working. They paid me well. We were comfortable.
0: But then Christian had to quit his job. He returned to Sri Lanka even though he was afraid.
1: The war was still going on when I returned. I didn't want to get caught in the violence, but I did want to see the place that I'd left when I was a child.
0: Soon after returning home, Christian got married, but he and his new wife, Tarshini, needed help. Their farm was overgrown, which meant it couldn't produce crops. Fortunately, CRS was there to help.
1: CRS provided funds to help us when no other organization would. We used them to clear our land.
0: Now, Christian and Tarshini have three sons. Christian is able to give his children something he never had growing up as a refugee, an education.
1: I keep telling them to study because I haven't completed my studies. I want my children to be serious about their education. My wife wants it too.
0: Christian's oldest son, Isaac, wants to be a pastor. Their middle son, Godwin, wants to be a scientist. It is important to Christian that his children learn to care for the community.
1: Even if we don't have all we need, we still need to give to the needy. We teach that to our children.

0: Hello and welcome to Personally Speaking. I'm your host, Monsignor Jim Lusanti, and the Emmy Award-winning actress Susan Lucci joins me now. Susan is best known for her role as Erica Kane on the ABC daytime drama All My Children, a role she played for 41 years. In May of 1999, after 19 nominations, Susan won the Emmy Award for Best Actress, a historic moment not only for Susan, but for all of television. Shortly thereafter, she made her Broadway debut to rave reviews, playing the part of Annie Oakley in Annie, Get Your Gun. Susan starred in the international hit Lifetime series Devious Maids and the highly rated series Deadly Affairs on Investigation Discovery. In 2022, Susan lost her beloved husband, Helmut. They were married for 53 years. Susan is a mother to Liza and Andreas and is a grandmother as well. She's here with us today to talk about her career, her Catholic faith, her family, and life after loss. Joining me now, I'm so pleased to welcome back to Personally Speaking, our friend Susan Lucci. Susan, thanks first of all for coming on the program. My first question is, when people look at you as they are now, or they listen to you, so you're this thin, petite, beautiful woman, and yet we find out that you had some heart history. And I want to know what happened and what have you learned from it? And what can we all learn so that we too can be like Susan Lucci, heart healthy?
1: Well, first of all, thank you. You asked that in such a nice way. Thank you very much. Thank you. Yeah, I had never had a health issue at all. And it'll be 4 years ago in October. I had a slight pressure on my chest, but slight. And I was in a restaurant with my husband waiting to be seated. And I thought, as most women do, I thought, oh, it'll go away. Oh, it's nothing. Right. And it did go away by the time we were seated. The same thing happened about a week and a half later, except the pressure was also radiating around my rib cage to my back. I thought it was odd, but no, it couldn't be anything. My mother's 100 years old. And, we all thought I had all her genes because I never had a health issue. But the third time I was actually shopping for a girlfriend's birthday present at the Americana in Manhasset. Mm-hmm. And I felt then I could not ignore what I was feeling. Wow. And the salesperson took the gift to be wrapped. And because I was feeling this, I sat down on the bench and I was feeling what I had heard a woman describe in an interview many years ago. I mean, I think I was maybe in college when I heard this and I had no reason to remember it. But she talked about the fact that often a woman's symptoms for a heart attack are different than a man's. Okay. What she had experienced was the feeling of an elephant pressing on her chest. And that's what I was feeling.
2: Whoa.
1: And so I sat down, the manager came over to me and asked me if I was okay. I said, I'm trying to assess this. She said, what is it? I told her. Very calmly, she said to me, Susan, my car is parked right outside. I can get you to St. Francis, which happened to be a mile down the road.
0: Very good move.
1: Yeah. Right? I can get you there faster than an ambulance will arrive.
0: Right.
1: And there'll be no fanfare. Just get in my car, we'll go. And I said, okay. And I got in the car and I called Dr. Schlafmitz, who's the head of cardiology there, who was my husband's cardiologist. As I said, I had no reason to have a doctor, but I called him. He was everything his reputation is. He said, I'll meet you at the ER. Your symptoms are substantial. In the car ride on the way there, again, like most women, I thought, oh, it's going to go away. And anyway, I don't want to take this very, very renowned doctor away from patients who really need him. And the main thing I was thinking is that this is my day off. I have too much to do. Can't be doing this.
0: Like all of us, right? Yeah. I'm not going to give that up.
1: No, I was not on my to-do list. So in any case, Dr. Schlafmitz ordered a CAT scan and found out that I had a 90% blockage in my main artery and a 70% one in an adjacent artery. He said, I can fix it. Got to be late in the evening. He did. I had two stents put in.
0: Were you frightened?
1: I wasn't. Actually, he said, I can fix it. We can go up to the OR now, which was getting to be 10 o'clock at night. And I said, well, shouldn't I come in first thing? He said, or you can be at 6:30 in the morning. So, well, shouldn't I come in first thing in the morning? Your A team will be in. Be all fresh, ready to go.
0: He said, listen to you.
1: I didn't. So the A team is already, he said, my A team's already on their way in. And I said, well, shouldn't I go home and get a good night's sleep in my own bed and come back?
0: That, right?
1: So I think you understand.
0: Yeah, this is big.
1: This is big. Yeah. And the next day when I was discharged, I found out how big. The nurses told me, had I not acted on my symptoms, had I not come to the hospital, that most likely I would have had the widowmaker. So I learned, because had I not been out, had I been home, I do Pilates and I work out all the time. So I thought, oh, I probably just need to have some water, because water feeds muscles. And
0: had maybe you been someone down. Who checks on your general health every year?
1: Yes.
0: And nothing had come up?
1: Nothing had come up. This was October, and I had had my checkup, my yearly checkup in July. And I learned that EKGs don't always tell the story.
0: Mm-hmm.
1: EKGs are only good at the moment.
0: Right.
1: And to be as a comparison. But I did ask the doctor, you know, tell me about my actual heart. How is my actual heart? Because I have been eating healthy and I do work out all the time. And I wanted to know, then how is my heart? And he said to me, he said, do you have the

0: heart of a 20-year-old.
1: Okay, good.
0: And I asked him to repeat that several times. Hear it again. I wanted to be sure it was
1: Can
0: true.
1: I record that now?
0: Exactly. And on the way home in the car, I just felt magnetized to get the story out the same way that that woman had told what she experienced. Mm-hmm. And I remembered it for no reason.
1: Right.
0: I called my publicist and asked her on the way home. My husband was driving, said, "Jessica, I am just magnetized to tell this. Maybe one, even if one woman out there will hear it, as I was lucky enough to hear that other interview, maybe it will help them take care of themselves." I said, "Because I can't pass on the specifics of my good luck, that I had guardian angels on each shoulder,
1: right.
0: that the manager of the boutique also had a degree in nursing.
1: And had a car outside waiting to take me to
0: St.
1: the best heart hospital around. There are no accidents, Susan.
0: No.
1: It's just meant to be. Yeah.
0: But I can pass on the takeaways, which is put yourself on your to-do list.
1: Mm-hmm.
0: So many of us, as I thought, I have too much to do. And if you have any symptoms, listen to your body. If it's not behaving the way it's normal to you, act on it. The doctor's not going to send you away. Don't be afraid to take his attention. You need his attention.
1: And have you been good at doing follow-up personally?
0: I have. Well, that's the other thing. I asked the doctor. He said, "Looking at you, you would never suspect that you were a heart patient."
1: No.
0: And he said, and we had become friends too. He was my husband's cardiologist. And he said, "We've eaten with you. I know that you eat. I know how you eat. You eat salmon and kale and blueberries and..." He said, "So there's no reason." But what I had was calcium deposits. And that was the DNA from my dad, my otherwise fabulous dad. He's the best dad in the world.
1: But he had calcium buildup.
0: He had calcium buildup. And he actually did have a heart attack. And he did pass away from it. But I don't think I ever even thought to tell a doctor my dad's heart history or any health history. I think we tend to, relate to the same sex parent. And we think, and besides, my mother was 100 years old at that time. I definitely wanted to have all of that, you know, and have the rest of her genes.
1: A related issue, yesterday I was 30 and now I'm 70. I cannot believe what happened. This whole process of aging, especially in a job like yours where you're in public, have you always been comfortable with the reality that if we're still alive, we're aging?
0: Oh, I never thought of it that way. Right. I remember when I turned 60, I
1: was last week, right?
0: Last week. You're right. You were 30 and then, yes. How did this happen? Yeah. I called my mother. My mother was 30 years older than me. And I said, "Mother, how do you do this? This is a very big number. I can hardly say it." And the truth is, when I would say the number, it seemed like it must be my parents. It certainly couldn't be me.
1: Right.
0: But I said, "Mom, how did you deal with this when you turned 60 and now with your age? How do you deal with it?" She was a pause and she said, "I just don't think about it." And I thought that was probably the best advice.
1: Yes.
0: Because you're still you. You're just you.
1: Yep.
0: You keep on doing
1: just
0: what you do.
1: Right.
0: And everybody's different. Everybody's physiology is different, you know. But I hear people say, "Well, I'm having a senior moment. You know, I can't remember. I have a theory. That it's because we have that much more crammed in there.
1: That's right.
0: Right?
1: It's
0: we
1: have bigger files up there.
0: Yes. Up there.
1: Now, go back for a second to that night when you had this thing straightened out finally. He said to you, "Don't worry, I can take care of this." But you know and I know that when they're playing with your heart in any way, it's possible Susan Lucci could have checked out. Mm-hmm. Did you give that any thought? And had it happened that night that you went home to God, would you have been scared already?
0: I probably would have been both.
1: Yeah.
0: The doctor, Dr. Schlafmetz, did have a heart surgeon in the operating room too, just in case when they went in, they saw anything. And this was, by the way, not open heart surgery. It was
1: right to go through the
0: yes. And actually, they put a stopper in that's made of collagen, and they said, "Don't worry, there's a little collagen." He said, "Collagen on the inside?"
1: I have no problem with collagen. I'm familiar with collagen. Suddenly you brighten. I said, "This is my kind of stuff." So you weren't overwhelmingly frightened.
0: I wasn't. In terms of being ready, I really have inherited from my mother a relationship that I'm so grateful for. My mother was not overtly religious, but she had a devotion to the Blessed Mother. And I did inherit that from her. Mm. And I'm so grateful. And beyond that, I have always had a relationship with God. But I would say in terms of being ready, maybe more so now, I lost my husband 14 months ago. And no words for how awful it is. And there's no getting around it. It's awful.
1: Yeah.
0: I miss him so much. But it does, at the same time, I realize that God must have some divine plan. I wish this wasn't it.
1: Mm-hmm.
0: But I understand that. And on the other side of the coin, I'm so grateful to have had this love in my life.
1: Yeah.
0: So I know how rare it is.
1: Yeah.
0: And how grateful.
1: We're here with Susan Lucia, and I'm glad she brought the topic of Helmut, her husband, over half a century. I'm a believer. I believe in the life to come. I believe in heaven. I buy the whole thing. However, 2 weeks ago, my mom at 102 went home to God. And maybe especially because we don't have spouses and children, she was the absolute best friend of my life. And I'm having a terrible time with it.
0: Yes.
1: You know, it's not a question of belief. I think she's in heaven, but it's killing me. And I just want, how do you get through it? There's no easy way out, is there?
0: No easy
1: way
0: out.
1: Yeah.
0: It's, I've done a lot of reading
1: about
0: the whole thing. And I've met with Monsignor Vaughn.
1: Yeah.
0: And also a rabbi.
1: Oh, good. You're covering the whole Judeo-Christian thing. Good.
0: And they each have something to tell me. Yeah. And, you know, I want to believe, and I'm 99% of the way there.
1: Right.
0: That I really want to believe there's a life after death. And I want to believe that.
1: You will see Helmut again.
0: I will see him.
1: Yeah.
0: That he didn't just turn into some ether.
1: Right.
0: I want to put my arms around
1: energy.
0: Him.
1: No, not energy.
0: Don't tell me this. Yeah.
1: But they say, you'll see your mother. Well, she'll be energy. Now I want my mother. she lived here with me for the past 4 years, and we were roommates. And so we all go through this regret thing. When she wake me up for the fourth time in the night, I say, Ma. And then in the morning, I say, I'm sorry, I was a little short with you. And she said, Jimmy, at 102, I don't remember you being short with me. I was happy about that. No, she was sharp till the end, but I just missed. I just wondered, now I'm only 2 weeks into it, but like, it takes a long time. Yeah.
0: And I mean, I'm 14 months past the actual passing of the moment, but last night I had a terrible time. You put one foot in front of the other and you do all the things that can help, and then it just washes over you. And there are certain triggers.
1: Like memories of?
0: Like it can be a memory. It can be, all the firsts. The firsts.
1: Yeah.
0: My husband and I were everywhere together.
1: Yeah.
0: And so the first time here or the first time there, and those things. They are, you know, or a photo just pops
1: right,
0: up.
1: Right.
0: You know how on your phone sometimes memories pop up?
1: Mm-hmm.
0: You know, there's
1: constant, right?
0: Yeah. And I don't want to see them necessarily. I'm glad they're there. I'm glad they're stored. I'm glad I can access them.
1: I want to find out how I can back up my pictures. You're right. Yeah. Right. Because they give us some contact with the people we love, but we want real contact.
0: Contact.
1: There's a line in John's gospel where he says, when a woman is in labor, she's sad because her time has come. But when she has the child, she no longer remembers her pain or joy that a child has been born into the world. He says, in the same way, you are sad for a time, but I shall see you again. And when I see you again, our hearts will be filled with the joy that no one can take from us. I want that for Helmut. I want that for Cecilia, my mom. But I just wondered, is there a particular way to cope? Like, I'm hoping that by jumping back into ministry and I'm back to doing counseling and marriages and baptisms, that maybe being outward directed is, did you close off or did you go right out afterwards? Did you need private time?
0: Yes, but I'm so grateful to the friends.
1: Yeah.
0: That we had, they have remained my friends, and they like to be out and about, and so do I. and that part of my life seems there's a continuity to that, because we were very active, and so that part that part has helped. And also, as you say, you going back to your ministry, I was so grateful that I had all the work with the American Heart Association, yeah, and also the American Stroke Association, who passed away from a stroke. Mm-hmm. And I learned that there's a great connection, heart-brain connection.
1: Yep.
0: There's a lot to that. And so I just had an auction to benefit the American Stroke Association. And for research, hopefully they're going to do even, you know, find newer, quicker ways to,
1: right,
0: to deal with this.
1: You can do stuff with that. If apparently you get it early. Mm-hmm. One of my dearest friends for so many years was Patricia Neal, who had at 39 terrible strokes. We're trying now to get a stem. She'd be 100 and 2025. Oh, so trying to get them to, not because of her acting, but because she then spent the rest of her life trying to raise consciousness, as you are, about stroke awareness. But people don't even know much about it, you know? Mm-hmm. They think it just magically happens, but there are things that, signs ahead of time and things you can do quickly. To try to save the person,
0: quickly,
1: you know?
0: Exactly. I was hoping with their research that they might be able to come up with something akin to an EpiPen.
1: Yes.
0: Why not stop it? Or, for example, many people who have any kind of heart issue are on blood thinners. Mm-hmm. My husband had AFib, but no symptoms. So we were lucky in that way. It never affected our lives. But
1: unfortunately, many stroke people, you know, do what Susan Lucci did. It'll go away, this pain, you know?
0: Yes, it's nothing.
1: Just deny, deny, deny. Let's go back to helmets. So for those who don't know, these kids fell in love when they were kids, literally, and you made it work for over half a century. We have pre-cana couples here every weekend. And I like to say to them that Nicholas Sparks, when he was our guest, said, it's very simple to have a good marriage. Choose wisely. What in the world at 19 did you know about life to choose wisely, that you picked the guy who was so right for you forever?
0: My parents thought I was too young to get married, and I thought, no, I'm fine. Actually, I worked for him when I was 18.
1: Okay.
0: And then we got married, I was 22. So in any case, that's just
1: right.
0: Transparency here.
1: They really meant young.
0: Disclosure. But I was young, and Helmut was 10 years older. And so, you know, he had a lot more, he was very self-assured, and he was very decisive.
1: Austrian, right?
0: Austrian,
1: yes. They're very convicted people.
0: Very, very, and he was very authentic. He was very confident, and so much so that he made me laugh. He was so decisive and about our relationship. So one of us, anyhow, had a lot of life experience. But my instincts told me that he was very smart, and he was very handsome, and he had that cute Austrian accent. So.
1: That all combined to make it impossible not to do it. But your parents said slow it down?
0: Oh, yeah. My dad, they told me this much later. My dad said to my mother one night, if Susan keeps seeing this man, he's going to make her marry him. And he kind of did. But I fell in love with him more every moment, every day, every year. Yeah.
1: Let's talk about these parents. Susan has a best-selling book, and it's still out there, All My Life, her autobiography, and I hope she can write another one because she's been through a lot since that book was written. Mm-hmm. But I want to talk about, in the book, you celebrate so often your parents and what they meant to you. Raising you, what did they do right?
0: There was never a doubt in my mind that they loved me.
1: Mm.
0: They loved me. My dad gave me he taught me how to draw, and he taught me how to work with pastels, took me horseback riding and ice skating. They each in their way gave me their time, their attention, their love, their nurturing.
1: Yeah.
0: And they were, I was a cheerleader in high school and I was in all the plays. They were always in the audience for me.
1: Right.
0: You know, I've never had a doubt in my mind.
1: You were the priority.
0: That I was loved by them.
1: Yeah.
0: Well, there was 6 years between my brother and me too, my older brother. So they could, you know, give each of us that.
1: You were the favorite.
0: Attention.
1: Come on.
0: Okay.
1: I'm the favorite in my family. I understand. My sisters will tell you, yes, he is. Yes, he is. You know, my mother said that after having my older sister, and then back then they didn't know ahead of time, and out I popped, and she said, the whole unit in the hospital, it's a boy. I said, hope you didn't do that around my older sister, you know. And we were happy to have her too, but. Now, go back, because you said earlier in the program that mom was not overtly religious, mm-hmm. but she had a devotion to Our Lady. But Susan, you made a choice somewhere along the line to actually practice your faith.
0: Mm-hmm.
1: Where did that come from?
0: I'm not 100% sure. I know that my dad never preached about, he didn't miss Mass on Sunday. He always went, this is just a practice of being a Catholic. And yeah. He led by example, I would say. And I appreciated that. And when I had children, it's really when I started going back to church. I wanted to raise them responsibly. And I started to understand the value of having that kind of those core values in your life, mm-hmm. and that foundation. And so I started going back then, and then I realized how much I was gaining from it too.
1: Wow.
0: And okay. How important it was for me to say thank you to God for all the blessings.
1: Susan Lucci, for those who don't know, is this amazing actress. And I mention that because you're a great communicator. So I want to ask a advice question. The kids at Pre-Canaan, when I say, why aren't you going to church, will say, I'm not getting something out of it. The priests that are talking very often are foreigners. I don't get their accent.
0: Mm-hmm.
1: They have all these criticisms for what they don't get in church. So when you go, what can we do to make the church a more accessible place that reaches out to people and brings them in? I mean, you've sat through enough masses to know good, bad, and indifferent.
0: Mm-hmm.
1: What should we do better?
0: Well, first of all, I have to say, I agree with some of the comments that you just said to me.
1: Yeah.
0: You know, and if the acoustics in the church are not the best,
1: right.
0: And a person has a very heavy accent. I live with a man with an accent, so
1: right.
0: I know about that.
1: Yeah.
0: But if you're with a priest telling you what he feels is important to tell you, but you can't understand, either mm-hmm. because of the acoustics or the combination with a heavy accent, that doesn't make you want to go.
1: No.
0: And I think a lot of it does depend on the individual priests.
1: The bond that you form with them,
0: yes,
1: whether they're reaching you.
0: But they're reaching you, you know. If and again, the listener, person, the parishioner, it's different how our ears are all hearing what we're hearing. But I found for myself a very peaceful time. You know, when you have a career and you're raising children, there isn't a lot of peaceful time, you know?
1: Right.
0: So it became a time of reflection and a chance for gratitude.
1: I promise my last question. Do you talk to Helmut now?
0: All the time.
1: Yeah.
0: All the time.
1: Good. I'm not crazy if I do that to
0: not
1: people
0: at all.
1: I love. Okay.
0: Oh, no. Also,
1: good.
0: Helmut was not shy. Helmut's talking to me.
1: Are you seeing signs of his
0: presence?
1: Oh,
0: yes.
1: Yes? They tell me it happens, but you've had it happen.
0: Yes. There is a book called Signs, and it's the first book that a friend sent me after Helmut passed away. And I was reading it. Apparently, you can even ask for signs. And they are quite amazing. At this point, I don't ask for them. I was told about other signs that I didn't even know existed. And then there they were.
1: I find it
0: wonderful. It's very cool.
1: Yeah.
0: It's very cool.
1: My mom died 2 days after Mother's Day. So I was so thankful to have her for Mother's Day. And when I gave her a gift on Mother's Day at the table inside the rectory, but she was looking at me. And then occasionally she'd look above me and I said, what are you looking at? I'd say, my mom and dad are here. And I was like, come on, Mom. And I think she was telling me the truth. They were taking her home,
0: so.
1: You know? And it's like, that's the first sign and the only one so far I've seen. But like, who is she looking at? And she said, my parents, my brothers, my sisters, they're all here. And 2 days later, she was gone. Yeah. And I didn't know it was coming that fast, but I'm so grateful she's being reunited with the people she loved. As I'm praying and hoping that you're going to have a great reunion with Helmut, you know? Yeah.
0: But that's what they say. But the people who loved you, are there. They're waiting for you. People who have had a near-death experience.
1: Yes.
0: Whether they're a senior citizen or they're 2 years old, they will tell the same thing. A two-year-old, a four-year-old have no way to have read about this or heard about this. It is simply the experience. Dr. Elizabeth Kubler-Ross has written about this.
1: Right.
0: And
1: those stages, are they real? The stages that Kubler-Ross talks about, the anger, the denial, all those things.
0: You know, in my reading, what I feel good about is that it's not that I'm getting direction from what I'm reading as mm-hmm. to how to go through, but I feel that it's chronicling what I am going
1: yes,
0: through.
1: Yes, yeah. And you're not alone.
0: That I'm not alone, and that's really comforting.
1: Yeah.
0: But I will say the anger part I haven't felt yet, and that surprises me because I could get angry.
1: Right.
0: I'm half Italian.
1: Yeah. And I always say, even in homilies at funerals, if you want to shake your fist in God's face because you want this person back, he's God. He loves us no matter what. So if you need to express anger, it's okay. Mm-hmm. Some people have this, I can't be angry. But I'm sure you can. Not that he made the death happen, but that you're God. You could have given me more time. Yeah. More time.
2: Yeah.
1: We all want more time.
2: More time.
1: Even at 102, I want more time. I want to thank Susan Lucci for being with us again. We've done several shows before. I love having Susan on because what you see is what you get. There's not any pretense here. She just calls it like she sees it. She's honest. She's sensitive. She's kind. Happens to be very talented, too, but I didn't want her on because she's a great actress. I wanted her on because she's so real, and I thank Susan Lucci for being on Personally Speaking. Thank you so much.
0: Thank you so much. Thank you.
1: You're the best.
0: Thank you.
1: As we end today's program, if you'd like to reach out to me for any reason, you can get me at personallyspeakingpodcast@gmail.com. Aside from listening to us on Sirius XM, the Catholic channel, you can also watch us on YouTube by going to Personally Speaking with Monsignor Jim Lasanti. Please hit like and subscribe. We're also, as you probably know, on Facebook at Personally Speaking with Monsignor Jim Lasanti. And now we're also on Instagram at Personally Speaking Podcast. I'm privileged to serve as host and executive producer, Personally Speaking. We'll be with you again next time on Personally Speaking.
3: So I first felt the call to priesthood in college. I studied to be a teacher, and I was teaching at a juvenile delinquent facility. But I was also at a Catholic school with Benedictine monks at the university. And it occurred to me that I could do both. I could be a priest and teach. And it seemed to be just a good fit. And it brought me a ton of joy. I think the priest can impact the entire family, because the students that I was teaching, it dealt a lot with dysfunctional families. And I think the priest is a person who can early on create an environment within a family to affect other families. And just that father figure role in our culture today, which is huge, to be a good father. And a priest is called to do that. And that excites me. So I think the priest offers to society stability in an ever-changing world. So when I first told my parents and family about wanting to enter the seminary, they kind of knew it already. They had seen it before I had realized I wanted to be a priest. So that was comforting for me to have my dad look me in the eye and say, I think you should do this too. Actually, my identical twin brother named Luke, so we're both training to be priests for the Diocese of Erie, and he's in first theology and I'm in third theology. When someone sees me out at the grocery store or the gas station and I'm wearing clerics, I would like for them to see a young man with a smile who's joyful. Wearing clerics, I think, provides hope to many people. But I think if we have more young men entering priesthood and becoming priests and being seen in the community, that in itself will engage the thought of, am I called to be a priest? And of course, the adventure to try to answer it.

0: The angel of the Lord declared to Mary,
1: and she conceived of the Holy Spirit.
0: Hail Mary, full of grace, the Lord is with thee. Blessed art thou among women, and blessed is the fruit of thy womb, Jesus.
1: Holy Mary, Mother of God, pray for us sinners, now and at the hour of our death. Amen.
0: Behold, the handmaid of the Lord.
1: Be it done unto me according to thy word.
0: Hail Mary, full of grace, the Lord is with thee. Blessed art thou among women, and blessed is the fruit of thy womb, Jesus.
1: Holy Mary, Mother of God, pray for us sinners, now and at the hour of our death. Amen.
0: And the Word was made flesh,
1: and dwelt among us.
0: Hail Mary, full of grace, the Lord is with thee. Blessed art thou among women, and blessed is the fruit of thy womb, Jesus.
1: Holy Mary, Mother of God, pray for us sinners, now and at the hour of our death. Amen.
0: Pray for us, O Holy Mother of God,
1: that we may be made worthy of the promises of Christ.
0: Let us pray. Pour forth, we beseech thee, O Lord, thy grace into our hearts, that we, to whom the incarnation of Christ, thy Son, was made known by the message of an angel, may by his passion and cross be brought to the glory of his resurrection, through Christ our Lord.
1: Amen.

Lord of creation, you gave us the fertile earth, and with it our daily bread, as a sign of your love and providence. Today, we recognize with sorrow that millions of brothers and sisters continue to suffer from hunger, while so many goods are wasted at our tables.

awaken in us a new awareness that we learn to thank for every food, to consume simply, to share with joy, and to care for the fruits of the earth as a gift from you, destined for all, not just a few. Good Father, make us capable of transforming the logic of selfish consumption into a culture of solidarity. May our communities promote concrete gestures, awareness campaigns, food banks, and a sober and responsible lifestyle.

You who sent us your beloved Son, Jesus, broken bread for the life of the world, give us a new heart, hungry for justice and thirsty for fraternity.

May no one be excluded from the common table, and may your Spirit teach us to see bread not as an object of consumption, but as a sign of communion and care. Amen.

Make me an instrument of your peace. Where there is hatred, let me sow love. Where there is injury, pardon. Where there is doubt, faith. Where there is despair, hope. Where there is darkness, light. And where there is sadness, joy. O Divine Master, grant that I may not so much seek to be consoled as to console, to be understood as to understand, to be loved as to love. For it is in giving that we receive. It is in pardoning that we are pardoned. And it's in dying that we are born to eternal life. Amen.

The Catholic TV Network welcomes and invites you to celebrate the sacred mysteries, listen to God's Word, and in the Holy Eucharist, proclaim the victory of Jesus over death until He comes in glory.

0: In the name of the Father, and of the Son, and of the Holy Spirit.
1: Amen.
0: The grace and peace of God our Father and the Lord Jesus Christ be with you all.
1: And with your spirit.
0: Good day, everyone, and thank you for tuning in to Catholic TV for this broadcast of the Daily Mass. I am Father Frank Silva, the Pastoral Formation Coordinator at St. John's Seminary here in Brighton. And today I'm delighted to be joined by a woman who's had several different roles in the seminary system, most recently the executive assistant to our rector, Mary Jo Kriz, who will serve as our lector. When we come together, it is always an opportunity for us in praising God to beg the fullness of God's Spirit comes into our hearts and souls that we may know those gifts of faith, hope, and love that help us to give witness to Christ in the world. Let us prepare ourselves now to offer the sacred mysteries of our faith, mindful of our sins and failings, but also recognizing the compassion, mercy, and forgiveness that God has offered to us in Christ. I confess to Almighty God and to you, my brothers and sisters, that I have greatly sinned in my thoughts and in my words and what I have done and what I have failed to do. Through my most grievous fault. Therefore, I ask Blessed Mary, ever Virgin, all the angels and saints, and you, my brothers and sisters, to pray for me to the Lord our God. May Almighty God have mercy on us, forgive us our sin, and bring us to life everlasting.
1: Amen.
0: Lord, have mercy.
1: Lord, have mercy.
0: Christ, have mercy.
1: Christ, have mercy.
0: Lord, have mercy.
1: Lord, have mercy.
0: Let us pray. Set our hearts aflame, O Lord, with the spirit of your charity, we pray, that we may always think thoughts worthy and pleasing to your majesty and love you sincerely in our brothers and sisters. Through our Lord Jesus Christ, your Son, who lives and reigns with you in the unity of the Holy Spirit, God forever and ever.
2: Amen. A reading from the first letter of St. Peter. Beloved, the end of all things is at hand. Therefore, be serious and sober-minded so that you will be able to pray. Above all, let your love for one another be intense, because love covers a multitude of sins. Be hospitable to one another without complaining. As each one has received a gift, use it to serve one another as good stewards of God's varied grace. Whoever preaches, let it be with the words of God. Whoever serves, let it be with the strength that God supplies, so that in all things God may be glorified through Jesus Christ, to whom belong glory and dominion forever and ever. Amen. Beloved, do not be surprised that a trial by fire is occurring among you, as if something strange were happening to you, but rejoice to the extent that you share in the sufferings of Christ, so that when his glory is revealed, you may also rejoice exultantly. The word of the Lord.
0: Thanks be to God.

0: The Lord be with you. A reading from the Holy Gospel according to Mark. Jesus entered Jerusalem and went into the temple area. He looked around at everything and, since it was already late, went out to Bethany with the 12. The next day, as they were leaving Bethany, he was hungry. Seeing from a distance a fig tree in leaf, he went over to see if he could find anything on it. When he reached it, he found nothing but leaves. It was not the time for figs. And he said to it in reply, "May no one ever eat of your fruit again." And his disciples heard it. They came to Jerusalem, and on entering the temple area, he began to drive out those selling and buying there. He overturned the temples of the money changers and the seats of those who were selling doves. He did not permit anyone to carry anything through the temple area. Then he taught them, saying, "Is it not written, 'My house shall be called a house of prayer for all peoples,' but you have made it a den of thieves?" The chief priests and the scribes came to hear of it and were seeking a way to put him to death, yet they feared him, because the whole crowd was astonished at his teaching. When evening came, they went out of the city. Early in the morning, as they were walking along, they saw the fig tree withered to its roots. Peter remembered and said to him, "Rabbi, look, the fig tree that you cursed has withered." Jesus said to them in reply, "Have faith in God. Amen, I say to you, whoever says to this mountain, 'Be lifted up and thrown into the sea,' and does not doubt in his heart, but believes that what he says will happen, it shall be done for him. Therefore, I tell you, all that you ask for in prayer, believe that you will receive it, and it shall be yours. When you stand to pray, forgive anyone against whom you have a grievance, so that your heavenly Father may in turn forgive you your transgressions." The Gospel of the Lord.
1: Praise to you, Lord Jesus Christ.
0: One of the features found in St. Mark's Gospel is his skill in linking together two stories. Mark does this, of course, because he perceives that these stories or incidents have something in common. In today's gospel, Mark links the story of Jesus' visit to the temple with the story of Jesus and the fig tree. When he could not find any fruit on the fig tree, Jesus declared that the tree had no future. When Jesus entered the temple, he found that it was not bearing the fruit it was meant to produce. Instead of being a house of prayer, the temple had become a den of thieves. Like the fig tree, the temple was to have no future. This is best understood by looking to the closing verses of today's gospel, where Jesus speaks again about prayer. The temple is to be replaced by a new house of prayer, a new praying community, the community of those who will do the will of God as Jesus has revealed it. This is the community of Jesus's brothers and sisters. It is the community that came to be called the church. The church is to be a prayerful community. It is also to be a community that is marked by forgiveness. When Jesus speaks about prayer at the conclusion of today's gospel, he links it to forgiveness. "When you stand to pray," Jesus said, "forgive anyone against whom you have a grievance, so that your heavenly Father may in turn forgive you your transgressions." The readiness to forgive as we have been forgiven is one of the primary fruits that God would expect to find among this new community of prayer. What is true of the church as a whole is, of course, true of each one of us who make up the church. This reforming and purifying work of the Lord is always a work of love because it comes from a heart enriched by the gifts of God's Holy Spirit. And as we open our hearts in prayer to God, God's Spirit calls us to open our hearts in forgiveness of one another. Our love of God expressed in prayer

is to be accompanied by our love of one another in our willingness to forgive. This forgiveness will not always come easy, especially if we have been deeply hurt by someone. Sometimes all we can manage is the desire to forgive. May the Holy Spirit empower you and me to grow in that desire and to bear the fruit of love that makes the Spirit possible, that the Spirit makes possible for us.

0: Mindful that God is the source of all good things, we have confidence in turning to our Eternal Father now with these intercessions, trusting He will receive them and grant us the grace to fulfill His will.
1: For the Church and her hierarchy and clergy throughout the world, we pray to the Lord.
0: Lord, hear our prayer.
1: For our country and all those entrusted with the responsibility of governing her, we pray to the Lord.
0: Lord, hear our prayer.
1: For all catechumens and all those preparing to receive sacraments, we pray to the Lord.
0: Lord, hear our prayer.
1: For all seminarians and all those discerning vocations, we pray to the Lord.
0: Lord, hear our prayer.
1: For all those suffering from doubt and confusion, we pray to the Lord.
0: Lord, hear our prayer.
1: For all those who are sick and those who have gone before us in the sign of faith, we pray to the Lord.
0: Lord, hear our prayer. We humbly place before you, Eternal God, these our petitions. We ask that your Spirit continue to enrich our lives with those gifts of faith, hope, and love that in turn will help us to be peacemakers within our homes and communities and throughout the world. We make this prayer through Christ our Lord.
1: Amen.

not you, Lord God of all creation. But through your goodness, we have received the wine we offer you, fruit of the vine and work of human hands, it will become for us our spiritual drink. Blessed be God forever.

0: Pray, brothers and sisters, that my sacrifice and yours may be acceptable to God, the Almighty Father.
1: May the Lord accept the sacrifice at your hands for the praise and glory of his name, for our good and the good of his holy church.
0: Sanctify these gifts in your mercy, O Lord, and accepting the oblation of the spiritual sacrifice, grant, we pray, that we may extend your charity to all through Christ our Lord.

0: Lord be with you.
1: And
0: lift up your hearts.
2: Lift them up to the Lord.
0: Let us give thanks to the Lord our God.
2: It is right and just.
0: It is truly right and just, our duty and our salvation, always and everywhere to give you thanks, Lord, Holy Father, Almighty and Eternal God. For although you have no need of our praise, yet our thanksgiving is itself your gift. Since our praises add nothing to your greatness, but profit us for salvation through Christ our Lord. And so in company with the choirs of angels, we praise you, and with joy we proclaim.

You are indeed holy, O Lord, the font of all holiness. Make holy, therefore, these gifts, we pray, by sending down your Spirit upon them like the dewfall, so that they may become for us the body and blood of our Lord Jesus Christ. At the time he was betrayed and entered willingly into his passion, he took bread and, giving thanks, broke it and gave it to his disciples, saying, "Take this, all of you, and eat of it, for this is my body, which will be given up for you."

In a similar way, when supper was ended, he took the chalice, and once more giving thanks, he gave it to his disciples, saying, "Take this, all of you, and drink from it. For this is the chalice of my blood, the blood of the new and eternal covenant, which will be poured out for you and for many for the forgiveness of sins. Do this in memory of me."

Therefore, as we celebrate the memorial of his death and resurrection, we offer you, Lord, the bread of life and the chalice of salvation, giving thanks that you have held us worthy to be in your presence and minister to you. Humbly we pray that, partaking of the body and blood of Christ, we may be gathered into one by the Holy Spirit. Remember, Lord, your church spread throughout the world and bring her to the fullness of charity, together with Leo, our Pope, and Richard, our Bishop, and all the clergy. Remember also our brothers and sisters who have fallen asleep in the hope of the resurrection, and all who have died in your mercy. Welcome them into the light of your face. Have mercy on us all, we pray, that with the Blessed Virgin Mary, Mother of God, with Blessed Joseph, her spouse, with the blessed apostles, and all the saints who have pleased you throughout the ages, we may merit to be co-heirs to eternal life, and may praise and glorify you through your Son, Jesus Christ. Through him and with him and in him, O God, Almighty Father, in the unity

0: At the Savior's command, informed by divine teaching, we dare to say, Our Father, who art in heaven, hallowed be thy name. Thy kingdom come, thy will be done, on earth as it is in heaven. Give us this day our daily bread, and forgive us our trespasses, as we forgive those who trespass against us. Lead us not into temptation, but deliver us from evil. Deliver us, Lord, we pray, from every evil. Graciously grant peace in our days, that by the help of your mercy, we may be always free from sin and safe from all distress, as we await the blessed hope and the coming of our Savior, Jesus Christ.
1: For the kingdom and the power and the glory are yours, now and forever.
0: Lord Jesus Christ, who said to your apostles, Peace I leave you, my peace I give you, look not on our sins, but on the faith of your church, and graciously grant her peace and unity in accordance with your will, who live and reign forever and ever.
1: Amen.
0: The peace of the Lord be with you always.
1: And with your spirit.
0: If there may be those close by you at this time, let us offer them a sign of Christ's peace.

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Behold him who takes away the sins of the world. Blessed are those called to the supper of the Lamb. Lord, I am not worthy that you should enter under my roof, but only say the word, and my soul shall be healed.

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0: through Christ our Lord.
1: Amen.
0: Once again, it's been a delight and a privilege to be able to celebrate this Mass with and for you. I ask that you keep in your prayers in a particular way those who are discerning vocations, particularly to the priesthood and religious life and consecrating ministries. Many of our seminarians are in parishes during the summer, and I hope you may have an opportunity to meet them and assure them of your love, support, and your prayers. The Lord be with you.
2: And with your spirit.
0: May Almighty God bless you, the Father, the Son, and the Holy Spirit.
2: Amen.
0: Go forth. The Mass is ended.
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0: Saint Michael the Archangel, defend us in battle. Be our protection against the wickedness and snares of the devil. May God rebuke him, we humbly pray. And do thou, O Prince of the Heavenly Host, by the power of God, cast into hell Satan and all the evil spirits who prowl through the world seeking the ruin of souls. Amen.
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2: Good morning.
3: Hello, Johnny.
1: Lovely morning.
0: Hi, Johnny.
1: Beautiful morning.
2: Good morning, Mr. Lee.
1: Harry, it's a marvelous morning.
2: Have a nice trip.
1: Sensational.
2: Great city, Boston.
1: Terrific.

0: need a dog.
1: Johnny, what's she like?
2: Yeah, come on, give her.
3: Wait a minute. I can't describe her. Nobody can. But I happen to have a photograph of her. Well, well, well. Hello, Carter. So you combine business with pleasure. Wait till Judge Doolittle hears about this, my boy.
4: Hears about what?
3: About you getting married on his time, without his consent, or his daughter's.
4: What's she got to do with it?
3: Well, now, my boy, the chief topic of conversation around these parts has been that you and Miss Doolittle...
4: No, malarkey, office talk, Carter. Isn't a word of truth in it.
3: Judge Doolittle may not think so.
4: Is that so? Well, if he doesn't like it, he can lump it.
5: Mason?
4: Oh, good morning, Judge Doolittle.
5: What's all this mess?
4: Well, it seems that everybody around here found out that when I was up in Boston...
5: What are you doing in Boston?
4: You sent me, sir. Don't you remember? You sent me up there to get a deposition on the Higgins versus Higgins case.
5: Did you get it?
4: Yes, sir.
5: Well, what's all this? What's all this horseplay?
4: Well, while I was in Boston, after I got the deposition, I had a few hours to spare. And so I had just a few hours.
5: Well, go on.
4: I got married.
5: You what?
4: I got married.
5: You got married?
4: Yes, sir, I got married.
5: Come into my office.
4: Yes, sir.

0: Where's the deposition?
1: There you are, sir.
0: What's this?
1: Oh, that's just sort of a letter.
0: So you got married?
1: Yes, sir.
0: I imagine this will be a surprise to some people.
1: Yes, sir. No, sir. I mean, well, I don't know. It all happened rather suddenly. See, we met on Boston Common the night I arrived, and I'd had a bite at Thompson's Spa, and then I took a little stroll around the Common, and I saw her standing there. She, just standing there. She had a cinder in her eye.
0: Where?
1: In her eye.
0: Whose eye?
1: Jane's. Mrs. Mason, my wife.
0: Oh.
1: Of course, she wasn't my wife then. She's my wife now, though. And I got the cinder out of her eye.
0: And you married her?
1: Yes, sir.
0: Quick work, wasn't it?
1: Yes, sir. Ah, Judge, we knew the moment we looked at each... We knew the moment we looked at each other.
0: You did?
1: Yes, sir.
0: Last year, there were nearly 500,000 divorces in this country. Congratulations, Mason.
1: Well, thank you very much, sir.
2: Mr. Hunch would like your opinion on this, sir. Oh, this is for you, Mr. Mason. Special messenger. It's Mark Rush, important.
0: Rush? Important? What is it?
1: Oh, it's nothing.
0: What is it?
1: Oh, it's, a letter from my wife.
0: Your wife? What'd you do, leave her in Boston?
1: Oh, no, she's right here, sir.
0: Here in town?
1: Yes, sir.
0: Well, if your wife's in town, why'd she write you a letter?
1: Well, she likes to write letters, Judge. Yes, it's sort of a little custom we have. You see, she wrote me a letter the first day she met me, right as soon as she got home, and she's written me one ever since. Even coming down on the train together, she wrote me. You see, when I get a letter from her, it's sort of like a sort of a visit, you see.
0: Hmm.
1: Judge, when two people get married, they usually go on a honeymoon.
0: I didn't. I don't approve of honeymoons. Waste of time.
1: Uh-huh. Well, you know how women are, and Mrs. Mason and I...
0: What about Higgins against Higgins? You're the only one in the office knows this case. It's on the calendar for next week.
1: Well, if I could get a continuance.
0: Opposing counsel wouldn't consent.
1: Well, but I talked to Mr. Hornblower...

0: this morning, and he agreed to a continuance.
1: Well, all right. Take a week.
0: A week? Well, Judge, I'm afraid we wouldn't be able to make it in a week.
1: What?
0: We couldn't make it in a week.
1: Make what?
0: My wife and I had sort of planned a trip to Europe on the Normandy.
1: Oh, well, take 2 weeks then.

0: And after I got the cinder out of Jane's eye, we talked for a little while, and then we took a little walk around the commons.
1: Yes?
0: And that we walked for quite some time, then we went over to Thompson's Spa for a bite.
1: Yes?
0: And we had a bite.
1: Well, rather an unconventional meeting, wasn't it?
2: Well, these cookies are delicious.
1: They're made with sour cream.
2: Oh, I'm crazy about sour cream.
0: I'm crazy about Jane.
1: John's so young and impulsive.
0: Oh, now, Mother, wait a minute. This is different.
1: Are you visiting relatives here in New York, my dear?
0: Well, yes and no. Not exactly.
2: I came over with Johnny.
1: From Boston, together, last night.
0: Well, yes, Mother, we thought as long as we were engaged.
1: Engaged?
2: Oh, I know how upset you must be, Mrs. Mason. You know so little about me, and it all happened so suddenly.
1: I should think it was sudden. What did your family have to say about it?
2: I have no family.
1: Oh. Didn't John say something about your taking a course in journalism?
2: Yes, but I gave it up after I met Johnny.
0: Yeah, I'm sort of a postgraduate course.
1: If you have a talent for writing, take my advice and develop it while you're young. One needs all one's time and energy for a career.
2: Don't you think marriage is a career in itself?
1: Oh, indeed, emphatically. That's why one mustn't rush into it pell-mell. Marriage is a business, a very serious business, a partnership, in the strictest sense of the word. One must prepare for it. There are so many things to learn.
0: Well, Jane will learn all those after we're married.
1: I hope and pray that that day will not come for many years.
0: Well, Mother, what do you mean? You mean we shouldn't?
1: Emphatically not. There's no reason for Jane to develop into a little household drudge. Oh, I hope you understand. I have nothing against Jane. In fact, I like her. I like her very much.
0: Well, I'm glad you do, Mother, because you remember a little while ago you asked Jane whether she'd come to New York to visit relatives? Well, as a matter of fact, she has come to New York to visit relatives. She's visiting some right now. You see,
2: we're married.
0: Oh, now, Mother, everybody gets married sooner or later.
2: Johnny, get the smelling salts.
0: What do they look like? Mother, where are the smelling salts?
1: What's done is done. You'll have children of your own, I suppose, and you'll love them and devote your life to them. And then they'll grow up and leave you. And you'll say to yourself, it's all right. That's the way it is. You've served your purpose.
0: Mother, don't excite yourself anymore.
1: Oh, I'm all right now. I wish you every possible happiness and joy. I think perhaps I'd better go to bed. I'm all right. I'll find a place to live, of course.
0: Some place to live? Well, of course not, Mother. You'll stay with us. We're going to find a new apartment. We've talked this all over, and Jane Lynn says, won't you, darling?
2: We couldn't think of anything else.
1: Well, we'll see.
0: See, I told you it'd be all right.
2: Oh, Johnny, maybe we shouldn't have gotten married. Maybe we shouldn't have gotten married at all.
3: All visitors ashore, please. All visitors ashore, please.
1: Don't let him eat too many strawberries.
2: I won't.
1: He gets rashes. And don't forget to make him wear his raincoat in London.
2: I won't.
1: He had pneumonia once.
4: Oh, Mother, that was 12 years ago. I feel fine now.
1: And take good care of yourself, too.
2: Goodbye, Mrs. Mason. Take good care of me.
4: Goodbye, Mother. Oh, now, Mother, oh, it's only too late, you know.
2: Hello.
4: Goodbye.
2: Oh.
4: What's this?
1: The heating pad. You forgot to pack it.
4: Here it is. What do you think of it?
2: Well, it's cozy.
4: It's the only one I had left. I think we can do better after boat sail.
2: What for? I love it. It's so intimate. What's this?
4: No, that's nothing. No.
2: Is it something somebody gave you?
4: No.
2: I know it's something for me.
4: No, it's just...
2: It is.
4: Don't,
2: let me
4: no,
2: see it. What do you think?
4: I forgot to pack.
2: What are you being so mysterious about? Let me see it.
4: Really? It's nothing, Jack.
2: Oh, I bet it's a going away present. You can't fool me, Johnny. You shouldn't have done this. Oh, Johnny, you fool.
0: Gee whiz, I couldn't leave it in the office. You know, when I was in school, I was taught that two things can't occupy the same place at the same time.
2: What? Oh. Well, we'll get the stone to get us a bigger bed.
4: No, you couldn't get a bigger bed in here, though.
2: Oh, I think it's big enough.
4: Oh, yeah, where are you trying to turn around?
2: Sure it is.
4: Let's see. That's just a bed.
0: Boy, ocean's room here.
2: Johnny, this is the first time in my life I've ever been away from America.
0: Me too.
2: Oh, isn't it just beautiful?
0: Yeah, I guess so. Jane.
2: What, Johnny?
0: You remember that cinder I took out of your eye in Boston?
2: Oh, never forget.
0: Well, you know, I threw that away. I shouldn't have done that. I should have kept that cinder, put it in a locket or something, you know? If it hadn't been for that cinder, maybe we'd never have met.
2: Oh, don't say that, Johnny. We had to meet.
0: I might be right. Still, if it hadn't been for that cinder.
2: Oh, Johnny, isn't it just beautiful? Bon voyage, darling.
0: Bon voyage.
5: Where is stateroom 504?
6: First room to your left, sir.
7: Coming in.
0: Well, hello, Carter. Nice of you to come down.
7: Judge Doolittle sent me.
0: He did. Oh, Carter, this is it's my wife. I found in the card from the office.
2: How do you do?
7: Happy to know you. It's a good thing I got her in time. You've got just about 10 minutes.
0: 10 minutes for what?
7: To get off the boat.
0: To get off? What are you talking about?
7: Higgins against Higgins.
0: What about Higgins against Higgins?
7: Higgins against Higgins goes on the calendar for next week.
0: Oh, no. Well, that's where you're mistaken. I got a continuance for a whole month.
7: You think you did?
0: Well, I did. Why didn't you ask Hornblow about it? He gave me his word of honor.
7: Well, you know Hornblow.
2: But, Johnny, they can't do this to you.
0: No, I can't do this
2: to me. What does Judge Doolittle think he is, a puppet?
0: What does he think I am, a puppet or something?
2: Some kind of a pawn he can push around any way he likes?
0: Push her all over the place?
7: Is that what you want me to tell Doolittle?
2: Yes.
0: Oh, Carter, wait a minute. Are you sure that Higgins case is going on next week?
7: Monday morning at 9 o'clock.
0: Monday? Look, will you excuse us just a minute? Jane.
2: I'm glad you said that, John.
0: Yeah, sure. Jane, look, this Higgins versus Higgins is a pretty important case.
2: I don't care if it's the most important case in the world. It isn't as important as our honeymoon,
0: no,
2: is it?
0: No, of course not, darling. But just, what's the matter?
2: That lipstick on your mouth.
0: Oh, well, you know, a lawyer is sort of like a doctor or a soldier. You've got to disregard your own convenience.
2: Convenience? You don't call this a convenience.
0: Oh, no, darling. Listen, darling. Believe me, I'd tell Doolittle to jump in the lake, and I'd be even the risk of losing my job. But if I win the case, I get a chance to go in with the firm. And a firm like this... But it's my honeymoon, and Doolittle knows it's my honeymoon. You... There are just some things a man just can't do. There's some things a man just can't do.
2: Carter thought it was funny. He laughed. Oh, I hate that liver pill.
0: Did you ever try pulling anything like this again?
2: I hate that Judge Do-Nothing. I wish someone would step on that ear thing of his.
0: Well, we still have the tickets here.
2: I hope Higgins beats Higgins.

0: The alligator pears, Ernest.
1: Johnny!
2: It's your mother-in-law.
1: Oh, hello, dear. Would you mind fixing the place card for me? I'm so late. They're right in there on the desk.
0: Certainly, dear.
1: The girl took so long to fix my hair, I didn't get out of the place till 6:30. Still sopping wet.
0: You should have made an earlier appointment.
3: Yes, I should.
1: I thought I'd put Judge Doolittle on my right, of course.
0: Naturally.
1: And Mr. Carter, I suppose I'll have to have him on my left.
0: You seem to think I've never done this before.
1: No, dear, it's just that I never have.
0: You have the wine glasses on the wrong side, Annie.
2: The left side was the right side where I worked before.
0: The right side with the water glasses, Annie.
1: How do you think the table looks?
0: Isn't it a little crowded?
1: Oh, that girl will drive me crazy.
0: You know, I used to think that John and Eunice Doolittle...
1: Yes?
0: There was nothing in it. But a lovely girl.
1: Would you be a dear and see if Annie has the appetizers fixed?
0: Why, of course, my dear. I think you have too many on the plate, Annie, and shouldn't they be garnished? Where's the silver tray, the one I gave them?
2: I don't know how many hands they expect you to have around this place. There's just so much a body can do. I'm only human.
0: I'll fix the canapés for you, Annie, as you seem to have so much to do. A little bit too much vinegar in the salad dressing, I'm afraid, Annie.
2: I'm only human.
0: Oh, your potatoes aren't going to burn, are they? I'm afraid you put them on too early.
2: I'm leaving.
1: You're what?
2: Right now. You can stand just so much, and I'm only human.
1: But you can't do that. What's the matter?
2: I can't please everybody.
1: Oh, but Annie, my guests will be here any minute.
2: Well, I'll see you through dinner, but I'm leaving at 9:00 sharp in order to catch the 9:30 ferry boat to Staten Island. And nobody's going to stop me. I'm only human.
0: Watch the potatoes, Annie.
1: Dear, Annie has so much to do with the extra guests and everything. Don't you think we'd better humor her tonight and sort of leave her alone?
0: But you asked me to see about the canapés.
1: Well, I know, but it's a great deal for one person to do, and too many of us telling her what to do only upsets her.
0: Well, I was only trying to help.
1: Well, there's Johnny.
4: Hi.
1: I bet you forgot the wine.
4: Oh, Grandpa's his favorite tipple. Called up Doolittle's Club and found out. Pretty nice, huh? Right. It's burgundy and it sparkles. Here, have Annie chill it, Mother. Of course, they'll be here any minute. Hey, come on, you better hurry up and get dressed. How's everything going?
1: Everything's lovely. An ultimatum from Annie, and this one's final. She's through tonight.
5: Tonight?
1: It's all right, though. She'll see us through dinner.
4: Oh. I don't see why you have so much trouble with the servants out of the office and get all the help we want. I'd
1: like to change places with you just for one day.
4: Jane, for Pete's sake, what did you do with the witch hazel?
1: I didn't have it. Look on the third shelf back of the eyewash.
4: You're always putting things behind things.
1: That was a brilliant...

0: asking Eunice Doolittle at the last minute.
1: Well, she and the judge are sort of like corned beef and cabbage. They're always together.
0: And that impossible twerk Carter, I suppose you had to ask him, too.
1: Well, Eunice had some sort of a date with Carter, so what could I do? Gosh, I not only do all that guy's work

0: tonight between roast beef and Higgins against Higgins, how can we lose? So, that's going to be all right, my name up there on the door. Doolittle.
1: Mr. Smith.
0: Doolittle.
1: Hutch.
0: And Mason.
2: Oh, Johnny.
0: Well, didn't I win my motion for a new trial on Higgins against Higgins? I had a memo from Doolittle today.
2: You did? What did he say?
0: He said he couldn't handle it better himself. When he eats from your table tonight, he'll eat out of my hand. And will I tell Carter?
2: And will we hop to Normandy?
0: And will we go places?
2: And will we do things? Darling, I don't like that tie. Wear the blue one.
0: Holy mackerel.
2: Johnny, does your name have to be last?
0: Well, for the time being, anyway. Gosh, you know what it means to a man to get into a firm like that?
2: You know what it means to a firm to get a man like you in it? Here, hook me up.
0: Yeah, it's a pretty nice neck you got there.
2: As nice as Eunice Doolittle's?
0: You know, what do I know about Eunice Doolittle's neck? Never even noticed she had one. Hey, you know what time it is? Get dressed, will you?
2: Well, I am dressed.
0: Well, come on, then. Oh, Granite Puss will be here any minute.
3: Good evening.
0: Well, Judge, good evening. We were just... I have great news for you tonight, Judge. We're having roast beef.
3: What?
0: Roast beef for dinner.

0: Would you care for some more wine, Judge Doolittle?
1: What's that?
0: More wine?
2: Yes, thank you.
0: Annie, some more wine for Judge Doolittle.
3: There ain't any more.

0: Annie, a salad fork for Judge Doolittle.
1: I put one there.
0: The funniest thing happened the other day, Judge Doolittle. I ran across the yearbook of my husband's class in college. In the class prophecy, he was picked as the one most likely to succeed.
2: What's that?
0: The other day, I ran across the yearbook in my husband's class in college, and in the class prophecy...
2: Oh, yes.

0: Higgins against Higgins is a pretty important case, isn't it?
1: Well, we like to think all of our cases are important. The little client of today may be the big client of tomorrow.
2: Oh, you're so right, Judge.
1: For instance, we got a client the other day that...
0: Oh, dear. What happened to your ice cream, Annie?
3: I told you to get that ice box fixed.

0: Honey, give this note to Mr. Mason. Is it true Judge Doolittle something new is going to happen in the firm this week?
1: Excuse me.
2: What?
1: Excuse me, please.
2: Oh, yes, we're going to have a blood transfusion. I'm only speaking metaphorically, of course. What I mean is that we're getting some new blood into the firm, appointing a junior partner.
0: Oh.
1: Couldn't stay and serve the coffee, could you, Annie?
3: No.
1: No. All right, now, here's $7, and I'll send you...
3: I want my $12 now.
1: Shh, all right, Annie, I'll get it for you. I'll get it, maybe.
2: That's the way we keep an old firm young. I've been doing this...
1: Excuse me. Please.
0: Johnny.
2: Every 5 years. But it's quite a job to pick the right man.
4: I shouldn't think so. Surely it's a question of merit.
2: As a rule, I trust my own judgment. But when it comes to picking men,
1: Excuse me, please, I...
0: Johnny.
2: I think there's nothing like a woman's intuition.
5: Oh, you're so right, Judge.
2: Of course, Eunice doesn't know much about law. But she's traveled all over the world, and she does know people. 5 years ago, it was at her suggestion that I took Mr. Hutch into the firm. It worked out so well that...
1: I beg your pardon.

0: sort.
1: This year, I have again consulted my daughter. And now, a new name moves up on the door of our offices. Beginning next Monday, the name of the firm will be Doolittle, Messerschmitt, Doolittle, Hutch, and Carter.
2: Carter, that's... Congratulations, that's wonderful, isn't it? Isn't it? I always knew you had it in you, Carter. I'd like to propose a toast to the new partner. But we seem to have run out of... There isn't any more wine.

0: May I have some notepaper and an envelope, please?
1: Certainly.
0: Thank you.
2: Would you like a stamp?
0: No, thank you. Could I have a safety pin, please?
2: Surely.
0: Thank you.
3: And I tell you, gentlemen of the jury, that the defendant, Higgins, with unbrotherly venom and motivated solely by a desire maliciously and hatefully to interfere with his brother's rights and privileges, deliberately and improperly diverted the waters of the stream. Well, gentlemen, I leave the determination of these matters in your hands, confident that your verdict will bring justice to my client, the plaintiff in this action.
4: Gentlemen of the jury, you will now retire to arrive at a verdict.
3: Jane, how long have you been here?
0: Oh, I got here just as you started your summation. Oh, Johnny, it was wonderful.
3: You should have been here when I cross-examined Higgins.
0: You're Higgins?
3: No, the other one.
5: You skinned him alive.
3: Oh, I tore him apart. I really caught him.
0: Johnny.
5: Part of the second part wishes to announce the part of the first part that we're going to be in the market for large space. Part of the third part.
3: Jane!

0: How is she?
1: Oh, she's fine. Everything was fine. Baby weighs 7 pounds, 1 1/3 ounces.
0: Is this mine?
1: This is your boy. Now he's all yours, Mr. Mason.
2: Yep, all mine.
1: Come in again sometime.
2: Thanks very much. I will. I mean, yeah.
3: Hey, what do you think you're doing holding up traffic? Hey, cut that out, all of you. You want to wake that baby? All right, get going.
4: Johnny.
2: Uh-huh.
4: You like him?
2: Sort of.
4: Don't you think he's just beautiful? Don't you think he's just beautiful?
2: Jane, don't you think he looks old?
4: Old? What do you mean old?
2: Well, I mean, don't you think he looks about 6 months old or a year at least?
4: Oh, don't be silly, darling. Don't you think he's just beautiful?
2: If he grows up to look like you.
4: How can he? He has all your features.
2: I don't see how you can tell that by looking at that.
4: Well, just look at the crinkles around his eyes. They're just like yours when you're happy.
2: He doesn't look happy, Jane. He looks kind of bored.
4: Well, you'd be bored, too, if you've been through what he has. Oh, don't you think he's just beautiful?
0: Look at that, Jane. Look at that grip. Look at that.
4: Oh, but don't you think he's just beautiful?
2: Now, mister, how's it feel to have your first bath?
5: Be sure you soak his head thoroughly. It prevents cradle cap.
4: Yes, I know, Mother.
5: Itty Johnny doesn't want not the old cradle cap, does he?
2: Boy, look at those shoulders. Jane, can't I do something, please?
4: Johnny! What you've done, I almost dropped him. Will you please move over?
2: Yeah, all right.
5: You'd only let me show you how.
4: I know how, Mother. They showed me in the hospital.
5: Now, you don't rub him dry. You just pat him.
4: I am patting him.
5: He looks red. Maybe the water was too hot.
4: No, it wasn't, Mother. I tested it. It was just right.
5: Was any water too hot for Eddie Johnny?
4: Johnny, give me a shirt.
2: Shirt. Here.
4: No, not that one. This one. Oh, yeah.
2: Boy, look at that chest. Come on, Jane, can't I help?
5: Be careful of his little head, my dear.
4: I will. Johnny, you better go in the kitchen and warm his milk.
2: Milk.
5: Not too hot, John.
4: Oh, hallelujah, he's bathed.
6: Catch the colic.
4: It isn't, Mother. He's just hungry.
6: I'm sorry, my dear. It's a touch of the colic. He's been crying for 5 minutes.
4: Johnny, where's that bottle?
3: All right, mister, here you are. Feed bag.
4: They don't eat with their hands, you dope.
2: What are you doing?
3: I'll get it.
4: You see, Mother, he was just hungry.
5: If he were fed on time, he wouldn't cry.
4: Well, as soon as we're organized...
5: Well, it's a pity he has to be fed on the bottle.
4: I haven't heard the baby complain as yet.
5: John never saw a bottle till he was 6 months old.
4: I won't say anything. I won't say anything. I won't say anything.
5: What's that, my dear?
3: What do you think? It's a present from old Granite Bush.
4: I bet it's a summons.
3: No, it's a bank book. Look.
7: He's deposited $10. Hey, that's a lot of money for the little guy.
4: I hope it doesn't plunge Judge Doolittle into bankruptcy.
7: I don't know. After that hospital bill, he's got more cash in the bank than I have.
5: Well, I think it was very considerate of Judge Doolittle to think about the baby's future.
4: You know, it isn't the future that worries me. It's the present. Where are we going to put him?
7: Well, why can't he stay in our room?
4: You know he kept you awake all last night.
5: My dear, you should have taken that into consideration before you rented this apartment.
4: I know I should have.
5: Now, if my own room weren't so small.
4: Oh, no, dear, I wouldn't think of it.
7: Well, look, darling, why can't we keep him in our room in the daytime and in the living room at night?
4: It's too far away from the bedroom.
7: All right, how about the dining room?
4: It's too near the kitchen, but I guess it'll have to do.
8: Could I see you for a minute, please?
4: What is it, Hilda?
8: Your mother-in-law hired me when you was away, but she didn't tell me why you was away.
4: You mean you don't approve of my having a baby?
8: Oh, yeah, that's your business. You can have as many babies as you like.
4: Thank you, that's big of you.
8: But my business is cooking. You can get somebody else to wash the diapers.
4: You're fired!
7: Now, Johnny, now just don't worry about it.
4: I wish I could go back to the hospital.
7: After this lease is up, I'm going to get you a house in the country. You're going to have a room all by yourself. You're going to have a garden where you can ride around on your bicycle. And I'm... Hey, Mother. Mother, come here. Jane, look. He's smiling at me.
5: That's gas.

0: Hello, darling. How was it?
1: Well,
0: swell. Who was there?
1: Oh, just the same old crowd, 10 years older.
0: Who spoke, Johnny?
1: Well, Ed O'Malley, he made quite a speech. Well, he just bought a seat on the stock exchange. And Joe Kendall, he just came back from opening a London office.
0: Did you make a speech?
1: Yeah.
0: What did you say?
1: Well, you know, just kind of things you have to talk about at reunions, wasn't much.
0: Oh, what did you say, honey?
1: My speech was pretty short. What did I have to say? Been most likely to succeed.
0: Oh, well, you still are. I bet your speech was swell. Did you tell him that funny story you told me yesterday?
1: No. Didn't think of it. All I could think of is my achievements. What I've accomplished, how far I've gone. I suppose I could have told them that I used your money, all of it, to buy furniture for this apartment.
0: Well, now, that's silly. Your money, my money. What difference does it make? It wasn't very much anyway.
1: I don't know. Maybe I could have told them that the baby has to sleep in the dining room.
0: Well, whatever. It's only temporary till we get another apartment.
1: Just because I can't afford to get you a decent...
0: Stop that. Don't say those things. Sometimes I get so mad at you, I can't see straight.
1: Sometimes I get so mad at myself, I can't see at all.
0: I know what happened. Your dinner disagreed with you. What did you have?
1: I don't know. I didn't eat
0: any. Now I know what's wrong. You're hungry. Come on, honey. I'll get you something out of the icebox. Now, let's see. There's some cheese you like and a whole cold chicken staring us right in the face. Which?
2: Chicken.
0: Darling, the trouble with you is you let people step on you. You do all the work down in that office. Coffee?
2: Milk.
0: Got more about law than Carter will ever know. How do you expect people to recognize your value? White or rye?
2: Rye.
0: Unless you recognize it yourself. I couldn't get along without you for a minute, and you know it. Everybody else knows it.
2: Everybody but Dula.
0: He does, too, only he takes advantage of you. I told you when he promoted Carter over your head, you should have quit. Walked right out on him.
2: Really, how could I do that? What about my...
0: I know your mother and me. I wish you'd forget about us.
2: Well, if I lost my job...
0: But you wouldn't. They wouldn't let you go. You're far too valuable. If you left, Doolittle would crawl on his hands and knees and beg you to come back.
2: Hands and knees? Oh, no, you don't know Doolittle.
0: Well, I know you. All you have to do is speak up. Stand right up to Doolittle. Don't ask for your rights. Demand them.
2: Darling, you remember when I bought you that ring in Boston? Promised you I'd get you a better one later?
0: Well, I don't want a better one later.
2: Said you liked the platinum one with the diamonds.
0: Well, that can wait.
2: Yeah, well, I suppose the mink coat can wait too, huh? About 400 years, I can afford to buy you one.
0: What are you, a man or a mouse?
2: A mouse.
0: John Mason, you know what's the matter with you? You're too modest. You don't appreciate yourself. Well, I do want the platinum ring, and I want a fur coat. Not the mink one, but a fur coat. And I want a honeymoon on the Normandy, and I want an apartment big enough for your mother and the baby so the baby won't have to sleep in the dining room. But you can get that for me. You can get everything I want, everything that's coming to me. But first, you've got to get what's coming to you.
2: Well, if I just knew how to go about it.
0: It's easy.
2: No, you think it's easy.
0: You just walk right into the office and you say...
2: No, but Jane, you don't walk into Doolittle's office. He sends for you.
0: Well, this time you're going to walk in. Go right up to him and you say, Judge Doolittle, there's something I've got to say to you right now.
2: No, you can't talk to him like that, though.
0: Have you ever tried?
2: Well, no, Jane, you don't understand. If I barged in there like that and he'd
0: say, what is it, Mason? Sit down.
2: He never asked me to sit down in his life.
0: Well, then stand up, but don't let him interrupt you. Speak your piece.
2: All right. Well, no, that... You speak your piece. It's easy to do here in the kitchen. You get downtown.
0: Well, downtown or uptown, what difference does it make? You're not asking a favor of him. You're demanding your rights. He'll listen. Make him listen.
2: All right, okay, all right. Well, what do I say?
0: You'll say, Judge Doolittle, I've been working for you for 5 years now, and I've given you everything that's in me, every ounce.
3: All right, what'll he say?
0: There's no doubt about it, Mason. I never questioned your ability or your loyalty.
3: Uh-huh. Well, I said it.
0: Judge Doolittle, what are you going to do about it?
3: I hate to think what he'll say.
0: He'll say, Mason, what do you expect me to do? And you'll say, Judge Doolittle, the right thing. I want more money, and I want to be taken into the firm. And he'll say...
3: He'll say plenty.
0: No matter what he say, you'll say, Judge Doolittle, I either get a raise and a junior partnership or else. Or else you can accept my resignation effective immediately.
2: Effective immediately. All right, Jane. Yeah, that's a good idea. I'm going to do that some of these days.
0: Some of these days is tomorrow.
2: Tomorrow?
0: Tomorrow morning at 10 o'clock.
2: Well, if you think I should.
0: Well, darling, there's no time like the present.
2: Mm-hmm. Well, come on now. Let's start from the beginning. Now, I walk into the office and I say...
0: Judge Doolittle, there's something I got to say to you right now.
2: Yeah, yeah. Judge Doolittle, there's something I've got to say to you right now.
0: Either I get a raise and a junior partnership. Or you can accept my resignation.
2: Effective immediately.
0: Effective immediately.

this office for the last 5 years. And there's something I want to tell you right now. Either I get a raise in a junior partnership, or else.

0: raise and a junior partnership, or Judge Doolittle is in.
1: Okay. Or else you can accept my resignation effective immediately.
2: What is it, a jury case?
1: Never mind, I'm thinking.
2: Here are the papers in City against Consolidated. I want you to drop over to Consolidated and see their accountants.
1: Okay.
3: Psst, just got in.
1: Okay.

0: Come in.
1: Judge Doolittle, there's something I want to say to you right now. Judge Doolittle, I've been working in this office.
2: Oh, it's you. Just the one I want to see. Sit down.
1: Thank you, sir.
2: Mason?
1: Yes, sir.
2: You've been doing pretty good work lately.
1: Well, thank you, Judge.
2: Capable, dependable, and loyal right from the first.
1: Well, that's mighty nice of you, Judge.
2: But, Mason, these are extraordinary times for all of us. Some of our biggest clients are affected. They all complain that they're practically working for the government. Most of them claim that it'll be all they can do to stay in business till the next election. So they're cutting expenses right and left. We're the first to feel it. Naturally, we must do something about it.
3: Naturally.
2: What?
1: Naturally.
2: I don't want to cut down the personnel of my staff if I can possibly help it. It wouldn't be constructive. So the only way out, as I see it, is to tighten our belts. I'm asking everyone to take a 25% cut. I'm taking a substantial cut in my own personal drawing account. It's a sacrifice, but it hits all of us. And these are days of sacrifice.
1: Judge, I know, but I have...
2: These times, we must all put our shoulder to the wheel if we are to survive.
1: Oh, yes, sir, the shoulder to the wheel. The only thing is, Judge...
2: I'm glad you understand, Mason, and I appreciate your cooperation.
1: Thank you, sir.
2: Hello? Oh, excuse me, Mason.
3: Yes, sir.
2: Hello, Commissioner. How are you? Oh, Commissioner, you know that little piece of property up on Park Avenue? Yes, well, if the price is right...

Johnny. Oh.

0: Did you want something, Mr. Mason?
1: No, thank you, Lily. Well?
2: Morning, Johnny.
1: Good morning.
2: How do you feel?
1: I feel fine.
2: What time is it?
1: 3 o'clock, 4 o'clock, 5 o'clock, high noon.
2: It's 2 o'clock, isn't it?
1: Well, if you know what time it is, why did you ask me what time it is? What difference does it make what time it is anyway? I feel fine.

0: Feel better now?
1: Feel fine.
0: Are you comfortable?
1: Perfectly comfortable.
0: Are you sure you're comfortable?
1: Well, certainly I'm sure I'm comfortable.
0: Well, don't you think you'd be more comfortable if you took your shoes off?

0: Can I help you?
1: I can do very nicely by myself, thank you. I feel fine. What time is it? Am I comfortable? How do I feel? You'd think I'd committed some kind of a crime or something. You'd think I was on the witness stand. I can do that. A man comes home looking for a little peace and quiet, and what happens? Blah, blah, blah. Why didn't you call me back? Why didn't you come home for dinner? A million questions just because a man...
0: I ran into Judge Doolittle this afternoon after you saw him.

0: Johnny, you fool. What difference does it make whether you get a raise or a partnership or anything?
1: Oh, Jane, I'll let you down. I'll always let you down. I'm no good, Jane.
0: Johnny, don't say that. It was my fault for it. It's very... I made you do it. All I have and all I want. Please, if you tell me you feel bad, I'll die. Johnny, look at me and tell me you don't feel bad.
1: Well, I don't feel bad, Jane. Jane, I don't feel bad. Honest, I don't. I feel fine.
0: Johnny, the next time you go out and get hurt, if you don't take me with you, I'll get a divorce.
1: You better get a good lawyer.
0: I've got a good lawyer.
1: No.

0: Is you tired?
1: Oh, I've been all over town and my head's splitting.
0: Well, lean back and let Lily rub the back of your neck. Been around visiting, Miss Mason?
1: Mm-hmm.
0: Does Mr. Mason know you's looking for a job?
1: Who said I was looking for a job? Oh, Lily, it isn't nice to go prying into people's affairs.
0: Excuse me, Miss Mason.
1: Lily, you must be the 15th woman I've had working for me since I've been married, and you're too good to be true. You're worth your weight in gold.
0: Oh, that's a lot of gold.
1: You're the best woman I ever had in my house. Just simply perfect. That's why it breaks my heart to have to tell you I...
0: Oh, never you mind, honey. I knows. I'm a luxury.
1: Oh, I'd never let you go, never if I...
0: Oh, shucks, honey. You ain't getting rid of me. You's just getting me off your budget. Is the head better?
1: Much better. I'll make an awful mess of things without you.
0: Oh, no, you won't. You'll step right in and do the job. It's a pretty good job, too. A whole lot better than you can get on the outside. Taking care of a nice young man and a sweet little baby. And an old lady that's a little panisky, but that's because she's getting along and don't have nothing to do.
1: I wish it were as simple as that.
0: Lily's a whole lot older than you are, honey, and she's done a lot of living. She learned one thing. Never let the seeds stop you from enjoying the watermelon.
1: It's all right if you've got a watermelon.
0: You mustn't say that, Miss Mason. You's got your watermelon. But you chokes yourself up on all them little seeds. Say, spit them out. Spit them out before they spoil the taste for the melon.
1: Spit them out.

0: Bless you.
1: Bless you.
2: Bless you. Are you sure Carter has our telephone number?
0: If he hasn't, he certainly has a telephone book.
2: Well, then why do you suppose he hasn't at least called up?
3: Maybe he forgot all about it.
0: Mother, a man doesn't invite you to a New Year's Eve party and then just forget about it, you know.
2: Maybe we should go join him at the party.
0: Jane, I told you, I don't know where the party is. He told me he'd meet us here in his car at 9 o'clock.
2: Well, it's almost 11 now.
3: Well, isn't this party also to announce his engagement to Eunice Doolittle?
0: I don't know, something like that.
3: Well, perhaps he thought it would be a little awkward to have you and Jane at his engagement party.
0: Oh, now, Mother, how could it be awkward?
2: Well, awkward or not awkward, are we going to sit here all evening waiting to hear from him? Let's call him up.
3: All the same, it might be awkward.
2: Why should it be awkward?
3: Well...
4: Hello, operator. Hello, what's the matter with this connection? Operator, I'm calling... Hello? Is this Mr. Carter's residence? Well, is Mr. Carter there? Oh, I see. No, thanks.
0: Well, they say at Carter's house he left 2 hours ago, so just forget about it.
2: The baby definitely has the sniffles.
3: All babies have sniffles at this time of year.
0: He caught his cold from you, you know, Mike.
3: Well, that's simply ridiculous. Matter of fact, I caught my cold from the baby. He's had the sniffles all day. And when I took his temperature...
0: That's when he got your cold.
3: He said that he didn't. He had no temperature.
2: It isn't anything, Johnny. It's just the sniffles.
3: I suppose I ought to stay in my room all day.
2: Now, Mother, that's silly. You don't have to do anything of the kind.
3: Heaven knows I try to earn my room and board by doing everything I can to help.
2: Oh, Mother, please, this is New Year's Eve.
3: It's just like every other day, as far as I'm concerned. You were both perfectly willing to go off and leave me all alone to wait for the New Year. But perhaps it's the last New Year I'll ever see.
0: Oh, now, Mother, why do you keep saying things like that?
2: It's Carter. Good evening, Mr.
0: Hello,
2: Mason.
0: Hello, Lily. How are you?
2: Happy New Year, Miss Mason.
3: Oh, dear, dear.
5: Oh, I want to leave this with you.
2: Oh, Lily, you sweet old thing.
0: Well, thanks a lot, Lily.
5: Oh, it ain't nothing. Had a day off, cooked up some chicken, and where I worked, they give me the wine. Well, Happy New Year to y'all.
0: Happy New Year,
5: Lily. Have a good time.
2: All right, goodbye.
0: Well, that solves everything. Now we don't have to go out at all. We can stay right here and celebrate.
2: We'll open the wine now, and at midnight we'll have a grand feast on Lily's chicken.
0: Yeah.
2: Oh, come on. It's New Year's Eve. Let's have fun.
3: You know it always gives me indigestion to eat just before I go to bed. Maybe there is some left over for me tomorrow. I never did approve of Lily. She's much too forward. But I do miss her cooking.
2: Doesn't say much for mine.
3: Oh, well, my dear, you learn. It takes time, of course.
5: I won't say anything.
3: Times are different now. When I was married, every well-brought-up girl knew something about cooking. Why, Jane, what is it?
2: I can't cook. I can't keep house. I don't know how to bring up a baby.
0: Jane,
3: I'm sure
0: please.
3: I don't know what you're talking about.
2: Oh, yes, you do. You resented me from the first moment you saw me. You resented me because you wanted Johnny to marry Eunice Doolittle.
3: Why, my dear, I never said anything like that.
2: Well, you've hinted at it enough, though.
3: I did nothing of the sort. They were engaged.
0: Mother, I was never engaged to Eunice Doolittle.
3: Oh, well, not perhaps engaged.
0: And even if I had been, you shouldn't keep talking about it to Jane all the time.
3: I don't see why she should be so touchy about it.
2: Touchy? That's why you hate me.
0: Jane, will you please...
3: No, let her go on. She can say anything she likes. I know my place here. I'm just a guest, an unwelcome guest.
0: For crying out loud, what's the matter with you two?
2: Well, there's nothing the matter with me.
3: Well, this is her house.
2: Now, Mother, will you...
3: I do everything I can.
0: Now, listen.
2: There's a stranger around here. Everything I say is wrong, and everything I do is wrong.
0: Jane, will you...
3: Just because I happened to mention that John and Eunice Doolittle...
0: Now, stop it, both of you.

0: All right, there. You see what you made me say to Mother?
1: Well, you said it to me, too. Don't I count?
0: Yes, of course you count, darling. But Mother's an old lady. She won't be with us very long. Now, why can't you get along with her?
1: Why can't she get along with me? Because she hates me. You don't know how it is. You're down at the office all day. Between taking care of the baby, the house, and cooking and listening to her

0: I don't know. Just anywhere to get away from that rank.
1: Wait a minute. Don't you want me to go with you?
2: Don't you understand a man wants to be alone every once in a while?
1: Oh, I'm sorry, Johnny. Really, I am.
2: Jane, you don't have to apologize.
1: Would you rather I didn't come with you? It's all right, Johnny. I don't mind. You go ahead and have a good time.
2: Oh, you can come along if you want to.
1: You sure you don't mind?
2: Of course I don't mind.
1: Well, we'll have a wonderful time. You just wait and see. Johnny, what's happened to us?
2: I don't know. Maybe I pulled a dirty trick on you when I took the cinder out of your eye up in Boston.
1: What do you mean?
2: I think maybe the whole thing's been a mistake.
1: What whole thing?
2: Our marriage.
1: Oh, Johnny.
2: I've gotten into debt. I've gotten no place at the office. I've made a household drudge out of you, just like Mother said. Jane, it just hasn't worked out. It hasn't worked out.
1: But we haven't had any real trouble. Maybe a few silly little things that all people have to meet when they get married.
2: Maybe we shouldn't have had the baby.
1: Oh, Johnny, I can't be sorry about the baby.
2: Oh, I'm crazy about him. I'm crazy about you, too, Jane. I'd die for either one of you. You've got your whole life ahead of you.
1: Ahead of us?
2: No. Not when you're dragged down by a guy who just can't make the grade. No, I'm not going to hold you to that kind of a contract.
1: Well, you ought to know all about contracts. Well, I suppose this is what you call starting. You're right. At least we finally found something to celebrate. Well, Happy New Year.
2: Happy New Year.
1: Want to dance?
2: Yeah.

0: also wish the baby a happy new year.
1: Happy New Year.
2: All alone? Come on over and join our party.
1: Happy New Year.
2: Why are you so sad? Don't you feel good?
1: I feel fine.
2: Come on, yes, man. Come on. We got champagne. Look what I found. A poor little lamb lost in the storm, alone and neglected.
1: Happy New Year.
0: Johnny, come quick, the baby.
1: The baby?
0: Something's the matter with the baby.
3: Dr. Healy, what is it?
4: Pneumonia.

0: Dr. Healy.
1: Come into the office a minute. Sit down, my boy. You'd better get your wife.
0: Now, Doctor, if it's bad news, I don't want her to know about it. She just couldn't stand it. You can tell me, Doctor.
1: Your baby has type 9 pneumococcus with a streptococcus complication. And I'm sorry to say that the congestion is increasing. Now, there's a serum, a new one. It's worked out in some cases. Without it, we don't stand a chance. With it, well, perhaps we have a ghost of a chance. We must get some of that serum as soon as possible. Every hour counts. I don't know whether we can locate any of it in the city or not. I'm going to check up on that right away.
0: Doctor, please don't tell my wife.
1: I won't. Give me the city health department.
2: Well, the type 9 serum has been sent to Salt Lake. Why don't you try Johns Hopkins in Baltimore?
3: Sorry. We shipped all we had for the epidemic in Salt Lake City.
4: Yes, the epidemic's under control here in Salt Lake. We can spare you 620 cc vials. But how are you going to get it out of here in this storm?

0: I'll see Judge Zulin right away.
1: Well, at this hour of the morning?
0: You've got to wake him up.
1: Oh, I couldn't do that.
0: Now, you've got to. He knows me. I work for him. I've got to see him.
1: I'm sorry, but Judge Doolittle would never allow me to stay there. Wait! You mustn't do that. Where are you going?

0: You mustn't do this. It's outrageous.
1: Judge Doolittle. Judge Doolittle. Come on, wake up. Wake up. Judge, I'm sorry to wake you up like this.
2: What is it?
1: I got to talk to you right now.
2: Are you drunk?
1: No, my kid. He's in the hospital. He got pneumonia.
2: You must be drunk, waking me up in the middle of the night like this. It's outrageous. I've never heard of such a thing. Mason, if this is your idea of celebrating
1: the
2: New Year... Now, you listen to me.
1: Now, you listen to me. When you asked me to take that cot down to the office, I took it, and I didn't beef about it, but I should have. Because that's the reason the baby has to sleep in the dining room.
2: What are you talking about?
1: My baby's in the hospital, dying of pneumonia.
2: What?
1: Dying. Can't you understand?
2: Dying?
1: Yes, my baby.
2: Your baby? Well, why didn't you get in touch with me before? I'm terribly sorry, Mason.
1: Oh, I don't need sympathy. I need serum. There isn't any in New York. There's none anywhere around here. And they finally found some in Salt Lake City, and it's 2,000 miles away, and every hour counts.
2: Now be calm.
1: Be calm. I can't be calm. I can't be calm until I get that serum. And the only way to get it here is to fly it.
2: Certainly fly it.
1: But there's terrific storms over Utah. All the planes are grounded. If there's just one thing that we could do.
2: Now, Mason, you must get hold of yourself. I know just how you feel, but you must get hold of yourself. Suppose the planes are all grounded. They could put it on one of the fastest trains, couldn't they?
1: No, they can't. I told you, every hour counts, every minute counts. We need a plane from Salt Lake City, but we have a plane. Yeah. The pilot wants $5,000 to fly it to New York. Oh, I don't know, Judge. I just didn't have anybody else to turn to.
2: Simon! Well, what are you standing there for? My checkbook. Get my checkbook. And get me a pen, quick. One that'll write. And find out where the nearest telegraph office is.
3: Oh, yes.
2: Could have gotten in touch with me sooner. Now, don't you worry about that serum. We'll have it here, and in plenty of time, too.

0: Yes, Mr. Mason, the serum's here and the money's here, too. And I could certainly use that kind of dough. But the weather's gotten so bad, it's impossible to take off, that's all. Well, what can I do? I know exactly how you feel. I'm a married man myself, and I got a couple of kids. I got to think of them. My wife won't let me. She says if I do go, she won't be here when I get back. If I get back? Well, what are you going to do with a guy like that?
1: Let me talk to him. Now listen, you, what do you think this is, a suicide club? You can't expect anybody in his right mind to fly a plane on a night like this, especially an old crate with whiskers. Why don't you... Well, sure. That's tough. We'd certainly like to help you out. Ain't there no other place you could get some of the stuff? Well, maybe in a few hours when the weather clears up. Gee, the guy's crying. Now, wait a minute, buddy. Take it easy. Suppose we... Well, maybe I... He just won't take no for an answer. Hold the wire. Jim, could I borrow your plane?
0: Are you nuts?
1: You know how it is. You've got kids of your own. Suppose you were in his place.
0: Well, I can't let you take my plane. I haven't got any insurance. I couldn't get any.
1: Hold it a minute. Keep your shirt on. I'll give you half the money if you loan me the crate.
0: Well, what if you crack up?
1: Then you can keep the whole five. I won't need it.
0: Well, I think you're crazy, but all right if you want to.
1: Okay, buddy, relax.
2: Get off the ground with all that gas?
0: Well, I did going down a little.

0: He's all right. He's holding his own nicely.
1: May I go in and see him?
0: I don't think you better. Not just now.
1: Why, Doctor? Why don't you want me to see
0: now,
1: him?
0: Now, please don't worry. It's only the...
1: Why don't you want me to...
0: Now, the oxygen's only to help him until the serum gets there. Now, I want you to lie down and rest. I'll give you something to make you sleep. Will you do that for me?
1: Oh, Dr. Healy, please don't make me. I couldn't.
0: Please.
1: Oh, I'm sorry, Oliver. When can I see him?
0: In a little while.
2: I know, dear, I know, but you mustn't feel that way. You mustn't let John know that you feel that way. He loves the baby, too, you know, almost as much as he loves you.
1: Poor Johnny, he'll be so lonely if the baby...
2: He'll have you, Jake, and you'll have him. You can't be lonely, either of you, as long as you have each other. Do you know when you're really lonely? When you have no one to share things with, not even a loss.
1: Mother, you're lonely, aren't you?
2: I wasn't always a bitter old woman. I wasn't always a pest and a nuisance. Not when I had someone to share things with. And now the baby. Oh, my baby's baby.
1: Oh, Mother.

0: 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Come in, Conway. Denver calling Newark. 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Still can't contact Conway. 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Denver.
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2: 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Do you read me?
3: 24. This is Omaha. You hear me, Conway?
4: Chicago calling commercial NC-24. Conway, can you read me? Can't you answer, Conway?

0: something I could do. If there was just something.
1: There he is. Will you come with me?
0: Oh, Sister Madeline, I'm not a Catholic.
1: That doesn't matter.

please. We do want to see him grow up and be a man. Please help our little baby. We love him so. He's so small and helpless. He can't do anything for himself. We can't seem to do anything for him. Please. Please.

0: are you?
1: Help!
0: What do you want?
1: I'm hurt. Help! Help me.
2: Mercy sakes alive.
0: What is it? What's happened?
1: Never mind that.
3: What place is this?
0: Liberty Corners.
3: Where's that?
0: 35 miles from New York.
2: For mercy sakes alive.
4: St. Francis Hospital, New York City. Rush.

Hello? Hello? Operator? I want the St. Francis Hospital, New York City. And reverse the charges.

0: Happy New Year, darling.
1: Happy New Year. Happy New Year.
0: Well, gentlemen, I guess four's about enough on a business day.
2: Well, that's all very good, Joe, but ain't it about time you bought one?
0: What's that?
2: Conway calling Doolittle.
3: And there are certain things, gentlemen, that I want distinctly understood. Now, I called this meeting of all the partners in order to make my position clear once and for all. That before I accept your offer of partnership in the firm of Doolittle, Messerschmitt, Doolittle, Hutch, and Carter, you must know that I consider the methods of this firm at the present time old-fashioned, self-satisfied, high-handed, and thoroughly inefficient.
4: It seems to me that...
3: And I demand that they be changed. Effective immediately.
0: Come in.
1: Excuse me, I hope we haven't interrupted anything important.
5: Now, Jane.
1: Oh, Johnny, I know Judge Doolittle won't mind. We just couldn't wait. We had to rush down the moment it happened.
5: What happened?
1: The baby can talk.
0: No.
1: Yeah.
0: No.
1: Oh, they don't believe us. Come on, darling, let's prove it to them. Show them. Now, don't be afraid. Speak up. Say, Daddy. Say, Daddy. Come on, darling. Say, Daddy. Come on, say, Daddy. Speak up. Now, don't be afraid. Say, Daddy.
6: Hey, say, Daddy. Daddy. Say, Daddy. Say, Daddy.
1: Come on, Johnny. Say, Daddy. Say, Daddy.
7: Mama.
6: What?

0: Since the dawn of human history, humanity has desired to explore what lay beyond the far horizon. But wonder is often shackled by fear. For Christopher Columbus, faith and conviction inspired a voyage that will forever change our world.
1: Columbus's great voyage in 1492 is the dawning of a new age. The modern era is being ushered in by a daring visionary and giant of the Renaissance. Generations of Americans have looked to Columbus as one of the great heroes of history and as symbolizing the American spirit.
2: I think we have to recognize that that spirit of entrepreneurship and daring and imagination and persistence, Columbus is the guy who gives us a sense that there is one world that we all live in.
3: Columbus was a courageous person. His courage enabled the exchanges of culture that have shaped the world ever since.
4: Christopher Columbus was actually the first founding father of our country. You can no more ignore his contributions to our country than you can those of Washington, Jefferson, and Lincoln.
5: There are strong Marxist and anarchist elements that want to take down Columbus, not really because they care about Native Americans, but because they care about tearing down symbols of Western civilization.
1: Columbus was a fearless navigator, perhaps the best to ever live. First and foremost, he was the discoverer of America. Certainly, mistakes were made under his watch as governor. But now a radical, one-sided narrative says that Columbus represents all that is evil in the American experience. Simply put, that is false history. Judging Columbus from the perspective of ideology distorts both his motivations and his accomplishments.

0: July 4th at about 8 p.m., the mob turned to the statue. They brought it down, it fell, it broke in several pieces. They drug it over to where the harbor was and they dumped it in the harbor. I'm a first generation American. My Italian heritage means everything to me. Columbus Day was part of that heritage. And when the statue came down, I was devastated. I was angry. That's our heritage in the harbor. We hired a diver, a crane, a tractor trailer to haul the remains. So we're in the process of trying to restore the statue back to its original look, because that Columbus statue is a symbol that we can look up to and make us proud of not only being Italians, but being Americans in this country.
1: Before it became the subject of protests and controversy, Christopher Columbus and his epic voyage in 1492 was seen as the first chapter in the birth of the United States. The term Columbia becomes the national personification of the 13 colonies. Hail Columbia is composed for George Washington's inauguration and remains the unofficial national anthem for more than a century. And for Catholic immigrants facing bigotry and persecution in 19th century America, Christopher Columbus stands as a beacon of hope that Catholics could be both good citizens and faithful Catholics. In the southern United States, Italian immigrants pour in following the aftermath of the Civil War. They rapidly replace the labor of freed slaves on plantations. In New Orleans, many settle in the French Quarter, which becomes known as Little Sicily.
2: Over 80% of the Italian immigrants came from southern Italy. They were dark-complected, and as a result, they were treated as people of color when they arrived in America.
3: They were treated as not even citizens. They were called subhumans because of the color of their skin.
1: On October 15, 1890, New Orleans Police Commissioner David Hennessy is shot and killed on a darkened street. There is no positive identification of the shooters, but public anger quickly turns against the Italian community. Local newspapers freely blame Dagos for the murder. Hundreds of Italians are rounded up, and 19 men are ultimately charged with the murder. But a jury of their peers finds them not guilty.
4: The fever pitch newspapers published stories again and again of these dark immigrants, these criminals, these low persons to America. And eventually a mob came to the jail.
3: 5,000 to 10,000 people that came that next morning, they broke into the prison, they shot 9 of them, and the other 2 were hanged, one on a tree and one on a lamppost outside the prison.
2: President Benjamin Harrison was one of the few public officials who was appalled by the lynchings. In an effort to help promote peace and understanding throughout the country, he called for a national observance of Columbus Day.
5: In the wake of the lynching in New Orleans, for so many Italian Americans, the idea of our belonging here is in question. And Columbus was a wonderful spearhead for our people in establishing the idea that we've been with you from the very beginning.
3: That's how Columbus Day started. It started on the backs of the largest lynching in America.
1: President Harrison is not just seeking to appease the Italian community in calling for a celebration of Columbus Day. It is also to be a national holiday for Native Americans. The 1890 massacre at Wounded Knee, where U.S. soldiers brutally killed nearly 200 Sioux men, women, and children, is still a fresh wound on the national psyche.
6: President Harrison's proclamation of the holiday says that this is a time to celebrate the making of a new class of American citizens, the new immigrants and the Native Americans. And so it was meant as a unifying holiday.
1: In Syracuse, New York, the idea for a

0: Columbus statue begins in 1909, when in the face of great discrimination, a group of Italian immigrants begins plans to honor their favorite native son. But in 2020, large groups of protesters demand that Syracuse remove the statue.
1: I saw these signs, the words genocide, evil, hate. And I said, I gotta take those down. I rolled my shorts up, waded through the water, and climbed the obelisk. I reached up and I took them down. And the joy of that moment overwhelmed me. And as I'm climbing down the statue, the security guards came up to me and said, what are you doing, sir? And I said, I'm here to protect the thousands of dollars that poor Italian Americans gave to put this statue up. They were there for me. I'm here for them.
0: How did Christopher Columbus go from an American hero to a brutal conqueror and genocidal maniac? The first thing to realize is that these attacks are nothing new. In fact, it is white supremacists who historically spearheaded attacks on Columbus.
2: In the 1920s, the Ku Klux Klan organized to stop Columbus Day celebrations and oppose Columbus statues. Cross burnings was one of its tactics. The Klan was anti-immigrant, anti-Hispanic, anti-Italian, and anti-Catholic. Its war on Columbus became a way to advance its white supremacist narrative against immigrants, people of color, and Catholics.
0: The attacks on Columbus's legacy gained new steam in 1980 when historian Howard Zinn publishes A People's History of the United States. The book sells more than 2 million copies and spawns a cottage industry.
3: The evidence for Howard Zinn being a communist comes from himself and from his FBI file, which is almost 500 pages long. What Howard Zinn was trying to accomplish was to inspire students and readers to overthrow this country.
4: Zinn really portrays almost every famous leader of America in a rather cartoonish fashion. They're all villains, and Christopher Columbus is no exception.
3: He repeatedly plagiarized. The man who wrote the book that Howard Zinn plagiarized from was a socialist and a playwright. He was not a historian. Howard Zinn took passages from Columbus's diary, but he left out where he talks with affection about these native people, where he wants to bring them to the faith. He's doing this out of love. Those are all eliminated. And so you get these distorted passages taken out of context.
0: Zinn's portrayal of Columbus as a ruthless conqueror guilty of genocide has helped transform how multiple generations of American students view their country and the legacy of Christopher Columbus.
5: Why don't we hear more positive things about Columbus? Well, because Columbus is now a political issue rather than a historical issue. So I think that his defense is best made by the truth of his history.
6: This day, it's when Columbus discovered the United States from Italy back in 1492. And we are proud to be Italian and American.
0: The search for the real Columbus begins in 15th century Genoa, a republic now part of Italy. Columbus is born here in 1451 to a family of limited means. Genoa is a key merchant port filled with daring sailors and adventurers. Columbus first takes to the sea as a teenager.
7: He sailed all the Mediterranean to Greece. He went all the way down the African coast. He probably made trips north as well to England, Ireland. So he was an experienced sailor.
0: Self-educated in astronomy, cartography, and navigation, Columbus settles in Lisbon, Portugal, and becomes consumed with a singular vision. A plan to find a faster and safer route to Asia by sailing west across the Atlantic.
2: The fall of Constantinople to the Ottoman Turks in 1453

0: 1453 has a seismic effect on Columbus's world. Europeans had relied on Constantinople as the commercial link between Europe and Asia. Turkish military expansion into Eastern Europe and now the Mediterranean Sea threatened all of that. So Christopher Columbus is inspired to find a trade route to China, not by going east, but by sailing west.
1: Columbus spent a long time in Lisbon, so it was logical that he would present his idea to the Portuguese king, which he did, but the king turned him down. So Columbus decided to go to Spain, and he spent something like 7 years trying to persuade Fernando and Isabel to back his voyage.
2: In 1492, Spain has successfully completed its Reconquista and ended nearly 800 years of Moorish rule. This opens the door for Ferdinand and Isabella to finally approve Columbus's bold plan.
3: He thought he was setting up a trading post by going to the Indies. But partly what he was also after was evangelizing, of preaching the gospel to all nations, as Jesus says in Matthew.
2: On October 12th, after more than 2 months at sea, Columbus makes landfall in the present-day Bahamas on a site he named San Salvador. For nearly 5 months, Columbus interacts with the native peoples and explores the Caribbean islands.
4: During Columbus's first voyage, he treated the natives that he encountered with kindness, and the natives reciprocated. There was no violence on either side.
5: I have a quotation. This is his view about the natives. He said, "I believe that in the world there are no better people or a better land. They love their neighbors as themselves. They have the sweetest speech in the world. They are gentle and always laughing."
2: After the Santa Maria shipwrecks on Christmas Eve, 1492, friendly natives help rescue the Spaniards. Columbus develops a deep and enduring friendship with the local chief, Huaconagari. They exchange valuable gifts, and when Columbus returns to Spain, he leaves behind 39 men with clear instructions to treat the natives with kindness and gratitude.
5: He took 6 natives back with him, and he said, and he wrote in his diary, more wanted to go, but he didn't have room. And so they get back to Spain. All 6 of them were baptized. Baptized people could not be enslaved. 2 of them decided to remain at court. One of them became Columbus's godson and traveled with him on his other voyages.
1: And when Fernando and Isabel greeted him in Barcelona, they agreed to finance a second voyage. And the second voyage was a larger operation. It was designed for settlement.
2: Columbus set sail for his second voyage on September 24th, 1493, with 17 ships and about 1,200 men. When he lands in Hispaniola, he discovers that all the men he left behind have been killed, not by Chief Huaconagari, his ally and friend, but by a rival chieftain.
5: When they arrive back at Hispaniola, they discover a gruesome sight. All of the men that he'd left behind were dead and on the beach or floating in the water. So the men that Isabella had sent over, they wanted to go and kill Huaconagari and his people. And Columbus said, absolutely not. And so he went and talked to Huaconagari and learned that they had gone against his orders, had gone to this other group, raping and murdering. And that group came and killed them all. And he believed Huaconagari.
2: Columbus and his men also faced difficulties with the enemies of the Tainos, the violent Caribs whose cruelty towards the Spaniards and other tribes made peaceful relations increasingly difficult.
6: On the first voyage, he met with the Tainos, the people that I came from. And everywhere that he went, everybody would run away, and he did not know why it happened. The Tainos were the victims of the Caribs. That's where the word Caribbean comes from. It also where the word cannibal comes from. They cannibalized entire islands. They killed people, they raped the woman, they were raiders.
3: Look, the warfare that existed in the Caribbean existed prior to Columbus. There was torture, there was cannibalism, there was genocide. The Caribs, who were cannibals, were at war with the Tainos, the more peaceful people that he first encountered. And he gets drawn into this conflict. And so he does things that, you know, repressing certain tribes that are warring with one another, but because he doesn't know what else to do.
2: Columbus sends a letter to Ferdinand and Isabella proposing to enslave some of the Carib peoples who were causing such harm to his men and to the friendly Tainos. Because the Caribs are captured during war and guilty of cannibalism, they are eligible for enslavement under the laws of Columbus's time.
7: Slavery at that time was practiced the world over, particularly in Asia, the Middle East, Africa, and it was practiced by many of the native people in the Western Hemisphere. So Columbus didn't bring slavery to America.
3: This is the one thing that I think most revisionist historians don't recognize, that slavery is a universal institution until the modern world. Slavery existed in those Indian tribes here in North America, as well as in Central America and South America.
2: Columbus's chief aim remains evangelization. He wants to share the gospel of Christ with the native people, not only for the salvation of their souls, but also because a baptized person could not be enslaved.
5: He really wanted to have everyone be baptized. That's why he kept asking for priests. He was a believer, a very strong believer, and nobody knows this. He became a Franciscan when he returned to Spain after that horrible stuff, and it is said that he wore the robes for the rest of his life.
2: Most of the settlers who joined Columbus on his third voyage are greedy men bent on making quick profits. But the creation of a permanent settlement on the island of Hispaniola quickly reveals that Columbus's talents as a navigator and sailor far exceed his skill at governing.
3: He actually got himself into a lot of trouble because he would be indulgent both toward the Spaniards and toward the indigenous peoples. And then after he was indulgent, things would get out of hand, and then he would have to come in and rather forcefully set things in order again. This created all kinds of problems. My reading of him is he basically was happiest when he was sailing. He was a great navigator. He wasn't anywhere near as good as a governor.
2: Columbus refuses to allow Spanish settlers to take advantage of the natives and insists that everyone share in the labor, regardless of their social position. But the settlers resent Columbus as a Genoese foreigner and resist and exploit the natives at every opportunity. At the same time, Ferdinand and Isabella send Judge Francisco de Bobadilla to investigate complaints leveled against Columbus by discontent settlers. Columbus executes by hanging seven of the Spanish rebels.
8: When the new governor got there, he could see the men hanging from the trees. He knew something was wrong even before he got to shore. He essentially decided that the Columbus faction was improperly governing, so he arrested Columbus and his brother and sent them back in chains.
2: After his acquittal of all wrongdoing, Columbus would make one more voyage to the New World in 1502, his fourth and last, dying 4 years later on May 20th, 1506. In the years to follow, Columbus's successors on Hispaniola will carry out great abuses against the natives. Many of these crimes have been erroneously charged to Columbus. In one example, many revisionist historians accuse Columbus of cutting off the hands of natives who are unable to pay the mandatory gold tribute. In reality, this punishment is meted out by Columbus's successor. But abuses carried out by the Spanish colonists become greatly exaggerated as rival colonial powers begin to promote propaganda known as the Black Legend.
3: The Black Legend is a kind of a myth that French and British and Dutch explorers set up, that the Spaniards were uniquely evil in the way that they repressed Indians. And the irony is that within 10 years of Columbus's first arrival in the New World, Spain absolutely forbade slavery.
2: In recent years, a modern Black Legend has emerged, claiming that Columbus and the Spanish that came after him perpetrated genocide against the native people of the New World.
9: European diseases such as smallpox came and it wiped out millions of people. Very tragic event, incredibly tragic event. Was that Columbus's intent? Did Columbus sail the ocean blue to bring smallpox to the New World? He didn't, he was an explorer.
0: We should have an honest review of the work and legacy of Christopher Columbus. And we should have something more. Every community, state, and province

0: States should undertake a review of its own treatment of the Native peoples, both past and present. That review will find no trace of Columbus. He was not there when the Puritans of Connecticut destroyed the Pequot Nation, nor was he along the Trail of Tears, walked by the Cherokee, or at the massacres of Sand Creek or Wounded Knee. None of this was the influence of Christopher Columbus. He never even set foot on the mainland of North America. Native people have a right to an honest recounting of their history. Scapegoating one man for what has happened over centuries does not bring us closer to understanding, reconciliation, or even justice. In fact, it does just the opposite.
1: If we're going to blame Columbus for everything that went wrong, we maybe ought to also give him some credit for the many, many good things that have happened, the great explosion of prosperity, the very unification of the world that has happened since the 15th century. What happened when Columbus came to the New World is what some people call the Columbian Exchange, that foodstuffs began to change, that chilies and hot peppers went to the New World, and peanuts and tomatoes and corn and potatoes and coffee. So there's an amazing new mixture of the globalized world that Columbus began.
2: Of native communities that are elevated to new levels of prosperity by things like introducing sugar production, silk weaving, ranching, breeding pigs. I mean, none of these things existed in this hemisphere until Spaniards introduced them.
3: At Columbus Circle, where the Christopher Columbus statue stands strong and stands tall, at the bottom of the statue, there are these incredible words that say, "To the world, he gave a world." And that doesn't mean only to Italian Americans. He gave it to everyone and all people. And we feel that Columbus statue should stand and Columbus Day should be celebrated. There is no reason for others to take away that holiday from us.

0: il Cristoforo Colombo, che dicono che era dei vostri, mai si sa, ha fatto una sfida grande, ha avuto il coraggio.
1: While meeting with young people in Genoa, Italy, Pope Francis encouraged them to have the virtue of a navigator, to face great challenges, and to show courage when they do. Then he pointed to the example of Christopher Columbus. In this same way, Columbus has been a model for generations of Americans, not because of the way he administered a territory, but because he had the courage to change the world. Columbus did not discover a perfect world, nor did he build one. But he opened up the possibility for those who came after him to create a better one. That is the promise and the responsibility of America, a nation that we must not allow to be defined by the mistakes of its past, but instead be defined by its continued progress in the pursuit of freedom and justice for all.
2: Columbus's bold journey planted the seeds of the great American experiment. It opened the doors to more than 500 years of immigration, allowing hundreds of millions to discover the American dream. Each immigrant story is one of courage and determination, but new immigrants have always recognized that Columbus went first. Not knowing what lay beyond the horizon, he willingly embraced the risk that no contemporary would, to ride the sea with the prevailing wind and with no sure path home. His daring spirit and his Christian faith changed the course of history and made America what it is today. That is why we celebrate Columbus Day, and that is why statues in his honor will continue to stand tall.

0: 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Thank you.
1: Hello, I'm Bishop Reed in the Cathedral of St. Mary of the Immaculate Conception in Peoria. Join me in praying today the mysteries of the Holy Rosary right here on Catholic TV.

0: In the name of the Father, and of the Son, and of the Holy Spirit,
1: amen.
0: You expired, Jesus, but the source of life gushed forth for souls, and the ocean of mercy opened up for the whole world. O font of life, unfathomable divine mercy, envelop the whole world and empty yourself out upon us.
2: O blood and water, which gushed forth from the heart of Jesus as a fountain of mercy for us, I trust in you.
3: Our Father, who art in heaven, hallowed be thy name. Thy kingdom come, thy will be done, on earth as it is in heaven. Give us this day our daily bread, and forgive us our trespasses, as we forgive those who trespass against us. And lead us not into temptation, but deliver us from evil. Amen.
0: Hail Mary, full of grace, the Lord is with thee. Blessed art thou among women, and blessed is the fruit of thy womb, Jesus.
2: Holy Mary, Mother of God, pray for us sinners, now and at the hour of our death. Amen.
0: The Apostles' Creed. I believe in God, the Father Almighty, creator of heaven and earth, and in Jesus Christ, his only Son, our Lord, who was conceived by the Holy Spirit, born of the Virgin Mary, suffered under Pontius Pilate, was crucified, died, and was buried. He descended to the dead. On the third day he rose again. He ascended into heaven and is seated at the right hand of God, the Father Almighty. He will come to judge the living and the dead. I believe in the Holy Spirit, the Holy Catholic Church, the communion of saints, the forgiveness of sins, the resurrection of the body, and life everlasting. Amen.

The Divine Praises. Blessed be God, blessed be his holy name, blessed be Jesus Christ, true God and true man, blessed be the name of Jesus, blessed be his most sacred heart, blessed be his most precious blood, blessed be Jesus in the most holy sacrament of the altar, blessed be the Holy Spirit, the Paraclete, blessed be the great Mother of God, Mary most holy, blessed be her holy and immaculate conception, blessed be her glorious assumption, blessed be the name of Mary, Virgin and Mother, blessed be Saint Joseph, her most chaste spouse, blessed be God in his angels and in his saints.

closed captioning provided by a grant from the Raskob Foundation for Catholic Activities and our Sunday visitor.

Hi, I'm Father Chris Alar from the National Shrine of the Divine Mercy in Stockbridge, Massachusetts. Thank you for joining me. Today, I'd like to talk to you briefly about why divine mercy matters. As discussed in a previous episode, Jesus gave St. Faustina 5 new forms of devotion, special ways of experiencing his mercy. This form of devotion is best remembered by the acronym FINCH, like the little bird. Today we begin with F, the Feast of Divine Mercy, known as Divine Mercy Sunday, which holds first place among these new ways of devotion. The Feast of Divine Mercy is the name given by the Lord for the second Sunday of Easter, the Sunday immediately following Easter Sunday. Jesus described to St. Faustina its importance and attached to its celebration extraordinary promises. He said, "My daughter, tell the whole world about my inconceivable mercy. I desire that the Feast of Mercy be a refuge and shelter for all souls, and especially for poor sinners. On that day, the very depths of my tender mercy are open. I pour out a whole ocean of graces upon these souls who approach the fount of my mercy. The soul that will go to confession and receive Holy Communion shall obtain complete forgiveness of sins and punishment. On that day, all the divine floodgates through which graces flow are opened. Let no soul fear to draw near to me, even though its sins be as scarlet. The Feast of my mercy emerged from the very depths of my tenderness. Mankind will not have peace until it turns to the fount of my mercy." As we see from these words, the Lord makes an extraordinary promise to us that whoever goes to confession and worthily receives him in Holy Communion on Divine Mercy Sunday will receive the forgiveness of sin and all punishment. In fact, the grace received on Divine Mercy Sunday is like a second baptism, for only baptism forgives all sins and punishment due to sin. Yes, confession remits sins and the eternal punishment due to sin, but it may not remove all temporal punishment due to sin. So this is truly a great gift from God. Through this unique grace, the Lord wants to remove all debts to divine justice which keep us separated from Him. Placing our trust in Jesus, receiving the sacraments of mercy, and performing charitable works out of love for God and neighbor enables us to receive His healing and salvific grace. Another beautiful element of Divine Mercy Sunday is that the Church also gives us the opportunity to receive a plenary indulgence attached to an act of worship of the Divine Mercy or participation in a Divine Mercy Sunday service on that same day, of course, under the normal conditions. And we can offer this grace for ourselves or for a holy soul in purgatory. The importance of this feast was underscored when Jesus said, "Souls perish in spite of my bitter passion. I am giving them the last hope of salvation, that is the feast of my mercy. If they will not adore my mercy, they will perish for all eternity. Secretary of my mercy, write, tell souls about this great mercy of mine.

because the awful day, the day of my justice, is near. Thank you again for tuning in. If you enjoyed this and would like to learn more and have access to more information on the promises associated with the image of divine mercy, then please go to our website, divinemercymatters.org, and check out the great resources we have there for you, including a specific video on this topic. I would strongly encourage you to do two things, though. First, please share this video with others. And second, download the special materials I've made available for you on that site, divinemercymatters.org. May God bless you and keep you in His mercy. In the name of the Father, and of the Son, and of the Holy Spirit. Amen.

0: Oh, you got the chili one with a mango. So we will see. We will see. Good.
1: Very good.

0: Okay.
1: Okay.
0: So we just met briefly. So tell me a bit more about you.
1: So I'm born and raised here in San Antonio.
0: San Antonio.
1: I went to elementary school at St. Paul's.
0: St. Paul's? Mm-hmm. Yes, by my office.
1: Cloud?
0: Sure, St. Cloud.
1: And then I went to high school at Antonian.
0: At Antonian High School.
1: And then for college, I'm currently at UTSA.
0: UTSA in the north campus, on the south? Or
1: The main campus in the north.
0: The main campus in the north. Mm-hmm. Mm-hmm. And what are you studying?
1: Kinesiology.
0: What?
1: Kinesiology, so it's the study of the body and how it moves and all of that good stuff.
0: Oh, my God. Oh, so you're checking us how it means about, like, how you walk and how you...
1: Uh-huh, yeah. We've done, like, gait tests and exercises and rehab and all of that.
0: That's wonderful. So needed, you know?
1: Yes.
0: Because we have such bad habits.
1: Mm-hmm.
0: Yes. So it would be...
1: right, so it's back.
0: And... Yes. Yeah, your family, how many are in your family?
1: So I am the youngest of three. I have two older brothers. And everybody, likewise, they were born here in San Antonio.
0: And now so you live where your family were?
1: Yes, we live over on the west side, but we live here, yes.
0: You're still in the area by St. Paul's?
1: Mm-hmm. We live more by Kelly, the Air Force Base.
0: Oh. Mm-hmm. So more west, southwest.
1: Yes.
0: Right?
1: A little bit. Mm-hmm.
0: That would be.
1: A little bit. Yeah.
0: You're closer to.
1: Yeah, we're like right
0: Divine
1: off of
0: Providence.
1: 90.
0: Divine Providence Church or St. Jude's?
1: St. Jude's, Cristo Rey.
0: Cristo Rey. Right.
1: Yeah, so that area.
0: Okay. Also San Martin de Porres,
1: San, mm-hmm.
0: San Gabriel's, yes. Holy Family.
1: Yes. Mm-hmm. Okay. Right there.
0: That area, good.
1: Yes.
0: I was born in San Luis Potosí, Mexico.
1: Okay.
0: And all my family lives there. My parents, my siblings. And I was sent to the U.S. as a missionary to California. And so I was in California in many places. California in different cities. Then in Oregon and Washington. I did work in Alaska. And then I received the appointment of John Paul II to be auxiliary bishop in Chicago. And then I received the appointment of Benedict the 16th to become Archbishop here.
1: How old were you when you left Mexico and came
0: when,
1: to...
0: When I left there, I was 22.
1: Okay.
0: Mm-hmm. And then I returned, you know... For my ordination was in Mexico, in Guadalajara.
1: Oh, cool.
0: In Guadalajara, Jalisco.
1: Mm-hmm.
0: And then I went back again for a few years to study psychology and to be trained for specific work in the U.S.
1: Mm.
0: But I was trained there in Mexico.
1: Wow. That's cool.
0: Mm-hmm.
1: What's your favorite hymn?
0: My favorite?
1: Hymn.
0: Hymn. Well, I would say more than hymn. Song.
1: Okay.
0: Solamente una
1: vez. Oh, that's
0: beautiful.
1: That's a good song.
0: That's my favorite.
1: That's a good song.
0: Solamente una vez.
1: Mm-hmm.
0: Solamente una vez. amén la vida.
1: So true.
0: Solamente una vez y nada más. Do you have a favorite song?
1: Favorite song overall?
0: Or now? Because sometimes, you know, it shifts depending where we're at.
1: Right now, actually, I really like Amarte a la Antigua.
0: Oh, sí.
1: That one's really like hitting my heart.
0: Right now,
1: that one's really good.
0: With words or without words. Mm-hmm. It's beautiful. The melody,
1: yeah.
0: The melody is very pretty.
1: So I like that song right now. My favorite hymn would probably be Pescador de Hombres. I love that song.
0: Yes. And that song, you know, was done in Spanish originally. When John Paul II, the Pope, went to visit his first trip outside Rome. That was in 1979. He was to Mexico. And so they composed that song for him.
1: Oh, wow.
0: And since then it became so popular. Now it's in different languages throughout the world, you know.
1: I didn't know that. That's cool.
0: That was a song that he said that he liked a lot. There were a couple of songs that they created for that occasion. He loved that song.
1: That's cool.
0: I don't remember the sophisticated word, but the movement of the body. What is your purpose in studying that, and what is your vision?
1: So originally I went into the field wanting to be a pediatric physical therapist, but that has recently changed. So now I want to be an athletic trainer, so where they like go to the games and they wrap people's ankles and stuff like that in case they get injured, just be on site. But right now I'm a personal trainer, so I'm just kind of getting that experience. I'm still trying to figure it out as I go, because every day kind of something changes.
0: Well, you discover also new things.
1: Right.
0: And that can lead your mind different direction.
1: Mm-hmm. Right. So, yep. Mm-hmm. That's what I'm doing. So was that your favorite ice cream growing up? Cajeta?
0: Cajeta. In my hometown, we used to go sometimes on Sundays. As a family.
1: After church or before church
0: or
1: something?
0: Yes. And I really loved it.
1: Oh, that's nice.
0: And I don't eat a lot ice cream. I don't have ice cream often, so this is the opportunity.
1: Yeah.
0: But if not, that's all right.
1: Yeah.
0: But they have so many. And I like almost everyone. Some, like, mango and chili ice cream. Doesn't sound to me very appealing. And what do you think of the church today, and the church and the youth, and what do you hear from others?
1: I think because I surround myself with church, young adults. It's very, like, I feel very comfortable, and I see, the love and, all of that. But then I kind of go on social media, and I see, everybody's, like, mad at the church, or, why do you believe this, and how can you believe that? So that's kind of, like, a struggle I have is, like, I don't know how to say it, communicating with them, like, without being harsh or trying to seem like I'm shoving it in their face, as people love to say. So I guess that's my kind of struggle, is sharing the faith without, you know, in a way that they can accept it. And then that's the other aspect of it, is they won't always accept it, or they'll always be, you know, it's for us to plant the seed and leave it in God's hands sometimes. So that's kind of something I struggle with.
0: There is, you know, I will say there are two parts of what you're saying. One is how comfortable you are with the people that usually you meet, the young adults, and because they're faith-based. And I think it's something that many times we don't express it, or we don't share it, or even we don't want that to notice it in some environments. And if we don't do it, we lose it. We lose something precious, beautiful. Because not everyone has that.
1: Right.
0: And at the same time, you don't give the opportunity. I mean, we're not called to convince others of what we live. Yeah. The point is to live what, who we are.
1: Right.
0: And doing that, you know, because then you enter into conflict. You know, people, they can think about you, about me, about the church, about the structure of the church, about people who go to church the way they want it. But the question is, if we express who we are, you know, if we are who we are.
1: Right.
0: And that will lead you to avoid to enter into that conflict. You know, that is very common. And so people start saying, oh, but why this, why that? Or, no, no, I, this is my faith, and I'm very happy to love you. Well, I thought when I saw the mangonada, I will ask for michelada.
1: What is that?
0: You don't know what is a michelada? You know what is a michelada? Michelada is a beer with that kind of chili, different kinds of chili, and lemon, and cold. I think part of it is really all this, just seeing the negativity, you know? Like, if I come here and I will see what is wrong in this place, I can find a lot of things. I didn't, that was not the purpose of coming here.
1: That's very true. Mindset can change a lot of things. I think going to school when I first started, it was very much, I'm coming to this class because I need to take this class, and that's it. I want to come in, I want to take this class, I want to get out. But now my mindset is more, how can I actually use this class to help others? How can I actually use this class to help myself and to, you know, grow in my education and how I help people. So, I mean, that's definitely one way that I've, I think I've grown.
0: How we shift, as you were saying. And sometimes it's intentional because you decide. Sometimes it happens, but something changes. and can be for the better in this case, but also could be for worse, you know? When somebody has that person is evil or wrong, so the person changes.
1: I think it definitely depends on also who you surround yourself with. If you surround yourself with positive people and people who want to grow, you will also kind of adapt into that. But if you surround yourself with people who, you know, have a negative mindset or don't really care about what they're doing, I feel like it goes for the same. Like, you can get drawn into that.
0: So. You know, you're bringing so important. Thought. We really grow together. Together. As also we can end in a very painful, messy, damaging situation together. Yeah. And so to share with others the good things of life and the good desires, the willingness builds up. Because alone, for example, you're the only one who thinks to do those good things, and nobody else shares with you about it.
1: It can be exhausting.
0: Exhausting and very lonely, very... No matter if it's a good thing, but alone.
1: And I think it's amazing. It's beautiful. It just goes back to how God created us to live in communion with each other. And it just fortifies that. And it's just... It's amazing.
0: And so it makes sense for the family. It's not perfect family, but family life. Community in church is not a perfect community, but makes sense on society. Like, we want to pursue more justice, but it's just one person is yelling. Oh, somebody will listen, but doesn't have the same
1: effect.
0: The person and others. That is something that here in the U.S. is difficult.

0: because we had been growing more and more in individualism.
1: Mm-hmm.
0: And if I am fine, I don't care.
1: Right.
0: I'm okay. But you really are not okay, because how you will be okay when everything around you is so bad?
1: Mm-hmm.
0: And it's hard to connect and to... Mm-hmm.
1: And I think that's really sad, because, again, going back to that loneliness, going back to that, you feel like you can't express yourself because you're so lost yourself. And mm-hmm. I feel often that's a lot of the young adults that are around, the teens growing up in this society of, like, me, myself, and I kind of thing is...
0: But
1: it's hard to watch.
0: But they have made to believe that that is the right thing.
1: Mm-hmm.
0: Like they say, now what's good now is evil.
1: Mm-hmm.
0: And what is evil is good. And people believe it.
1: Right.
0: And so to help other people that you can grow with. Share values and share your life and wishes and longings. It's beautiful. As simple as it's like the volleyball game. It's a group.
1: Mm-hmm.
0: There's a group of people that you know that you will not be harmed, or you will not be harming anybody with the attitude or whatever, you know. It's a good group.
1: Mm-hmm.
0: We met with teenagers, there were about 800 of them a few weeks ago. They were really on fire.
1: That's awesome.
0: And then I met also with different groups of young adults. Were you, when I went to Ash Wednesday, at UTSA?
1: No.
0: No.
1: Yeah.
0: No. For Ash Wednesday?
1: Right.
0: No.
1: I had been previous years before, but not this past year.
0: Okay. It was very good. And then I went to the Center San Anthony.
1: Mm-hmm.
0: Met other young adults. Well, it's not necessarily what is massive, what matters. It's really, are they encounters or not? They are really encounters, and they do good.
1: Yeah.
0: They do a lot of good.
1: Right. Quality over quantity. Yeah.
0: And also that space is more important than time.
1: Hmm.
0: We are always like, time is...
1: Mm-hmm.
0: And it's like... runs life, you know, space. In the space, in time, is something scientific. Science tells you. And of course, we cannot be forgetful about it. But in space, a lot of things can happen.
1: I see. So you're saying make space,
0: right,
1: for encounters.
0: Encounters, space where people can be,
1: mm.
0: You know. Yeah, usually when you see some movies, you see people always running. I gotta go, I gotta go.

0: They saw each other, but there is no encounter, really. No space or time. Or also, Pope Francis has insisted not to live in the world of ideas, but reality. To start with reality. Not because ideas are no good, they are excellent ideas. But to base on reality. I can have the idea of a friendship and never have a friend.
1: Mm-hmm. Yeah, very true.
0: So reality. Yeah.
1: I think that's a beautiful gift. And I feel like as a society, we've lost that gift. Again, with the individualism and all of that. But I always think back to Pope John Paul II, where he never forgot a face. He never, every person he met, it was, how do I see them? And how do I see Christ in them? And that's something I'm trying to work on, is kind of everybody I meet, everybody I see, how can I see Christ in them? But it's definitely a struggle. But I think it's a beautiful gift that he had and we can work towards. Mm-hmm.
0: And then, you know, to see Christ in others, it's not like I see a person and I see Christ. Well, no, I see Diego. Mm-hmm. So it's very difficult. Mm-hmm. But in the encounter,
1: right,
0: where two or three gather in my name, mm-hmm, I am there, mm-hmm, in their midst. So it's when then it happens, you see, like a space.
1: Right.
0: Because I say, well, I see that person who is serving Christ. Well, it's still an idea. But until I connect with her, I say thanks to her, and she feels appreciated, Christ is there. Mm. Where two or three gather in my name, Christ is in their midst.
1: Amen.
0: Amen. Well, it's been very good to have the opportunity to meet you.
1: Yes, likewise. Mm-hmm. I think we had a very good conversation.
0: Yes.
1: And we were able to have an encounter.
0: That's right.
1: So, yes, thank you for your time and your presence here.
0: You're welcome, and I wish you well in your volleyball game.
1: Thank you.
0: And your career.
1: Yes. I'm going to get a fresonada.
0: A what?
1: A fresonada. It's like a mango nada, but with strawberries instead of mango.
0: Oh. Yeah, in the middle. No, I don't see it.
1: Maybe they won't.
0: They have mangonada.
1: Yeah, if not, I'll just get the mangonada, that's fine.
0: Mangonada. Chips locos, what's that? Wow, no way, Jose.

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Please join your prayers to mine for an increase in vocations to the diocesan priesthood here in Boston. If you yourself are thinking of this extraordinary vocation, or if you know a man who might be considering it, I invite you, even at this moment, to pray to God that he be given the grace and the

0: 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For more information, I invite you to visit our website, vocationsboston.org, or to follow us on Facebook or Instagram at Vocations Boston. Thank you.
1: Hello, I'm Bishop Reed, standing in the magnificent Cathedral Basilica of the Assumption in Covington, Kentucky. Join me today and every day in praying the mysteries of the Holy Rosary right here on Catholic TV, America's Catholic Television Network.

Hi, everyone. My name is Kevin Nelson. We are at another Catholic destination. Today, we are in Lackawanna, New York. It's just outside of Buffalo, and we are at Our Lady of Victory Basilica and National Shrine. It is a magnificent basilica begun by a very modest and very faith-filled priest who was 79 years old at the time. We're going to take a look inside this beautiful basilica, and we're going to learn more about Monsignor Nelson Baker. So please stay with us as we journey through Our Lady of Victory Basilica and National Shrine.

0: In 1921, Monsignor Nelson Baker, at the age of 79, shocked a parish council meeting by declaring that he wanted to construct a shrine that would rival any within the United States. Father Baker wanted the finest materials and artists to come together to create this church as a way of paying homage to the Blessed Mother, who provided him with so much throughout the years. Construction began almost immediately.
1: This, the Basilica, is his crowning work. This edifice was complete and usable for midnight mass on December 25th, 1924. It was dedicated solemnly by the Cardinal Archbishop of New York on May 25th, 1926. So in that period of 5 years, he, with the help, of course, of architects, artists, and stone crafters, erected this entire basilica.
0: In order to finance this incredible project, Monsignor Baker relied on the help of Our Lady of Victory and on the generosity of thousands of people from around the nation who were inspired by this humble priest. Some contributed through the Association of Our Lady of Victory, Father Baker's pioneering direct mail fundraising club, while countless others sent offerings both large and small. On May 25, 1926, a special consecration ceremony took place, attended by thousands, and this gift of Monsignor Baker's to Our Lady was complete. An incredible accomplishment and an inspirational building that soon was given a special honor by apostolic decree from Pope Pius XI.
1: It became a basilica on the day it was opened. And you know, with a basilica, it has to be entirely paid for. So the day it opened, there was no debt. And $3,000,001 was the cost, and I don't know what today it would cost, if you could do it. Do we have the artisans? Do we have the materials? As I mentioned, the African mahogany pews. Can we duplicate this? I don't know.

What we see today is, in my mind, one of the most magnificent churches in the United States, if not in the world. It is constructed of a great deal of African mahogany. All the pews are African mahogany, and I understand this wood is no longer available. The stained glass windows were done by an architect or an artisan here in Buffalo. The marble, the majority of the marble is Italian marble. There is some Spanish marble, and then marble from New England and also from down south.

0: The church itself will seat 1,000 people in pews. I think another unique feature of the church itself is the main aisle, well, even the side aisles, slant to the main altar. If you're in the back of the church, you have as good a view of the main altar as you do in the front pew, and the whole slant comes down through.
1: The main altar features a 9-foot-tall, 1,600-pound statue of Our Lady of Victory, which was sculptured in Italy and personally blessed by Pope Pius XI.
0: As you walk in that front door, you're immediately drawn to the Blessed Sacrament in the main altar. And this is part, I think it's part of the floor, but it's part of the concept that this is what the church is. It's a house of God, and you're drawn to that. And then from there, you go into the architectural beauty of the entire building, the art, the paintings, the stained glass, the stations, just the whole thing. But it is truly, as much as all of this is unique, it is a very, very devotional building.
1: Flanking the altar are four swirled columns of rare red marble, reminiscent of St. Peter's Basilica in Rome. The story of the red marble columns is a unique one. A group of Buffalo-born soldiers stumbled upon the red marble while in Spain during World War I. The GIs thought immediately of the wonderful church being built back home by Father Baker. The Spanish farmer who owned the property agreed to donate the marble. Arrangements were made, and shortly after, the marble made its way to Lackawanna.

0: One of the more beautiful aspects of the interior of the Basilica is the incredible artistry of the Stations of the Cross. Located along both sides of the shrine, the 14 stations, each could be considered a masterwork. Each scene consists of life-sized figures that have been carved from a single piece of marble. Papini, the Italian artist who took on the project, took 14 years to complete all the stations. One station in particular, Jesus meets his afflicted mother, holds a special place as one of Father Baker's favorites in the Basilica. Quite often, Father Baker, who was in his 80s by the time the Basilica was completed, could be found leaning on the pillar closest to the station, meditating and saying prayers.
1: The Stations of the Cross are really unique. I don't know where you will ever find other stations like these, because they are life-size images of the scene of each of the stations. And as you go around looking at these, you see tremendous, tremendous architectural value and also devotional value in these stations. And one of the things that attract me daily to these stations are the eyes of the individuals. And I don't know how this artisan was able to capture this, but he did. And everybody's eyes are different, but they're there piercing at Christ himself or at the individual who's making this trip with Christ around.

0: One of the most dramatic works of art in the Basilica can be found in the Great Dome.
1: The dome, at the time it was built, was the second largest dome in the United States, only surpassed by the Capitol itself. The height from the floor to the top of the dome is 112 feet.
0: The theme is the Assumption and Coronation of the Blessed Mother. In bright colors on a blue sky-like background, numerous figures share in Mary's triumph. Around the dome's outer edge, the 12 apostles and three archangels are shown, while an angelic host carries Mary heavenward, her destination, the Holy Trinity.

0: A popular quote attributed to Father Baker is, "There are 1,000 angels in the Basilica." According to estimates, the actual number of angels ranges anywhere from 1,500 to 2,500, with numerous attempts at an accurate count producing different figures. It was Monsignor Baker's plan to place an angel in every possible sight line, reminding visitors that for all of its beauty and dedication to Our Lady of Victory, the Basilica is meant primarily for God's praise and glory. Visitors are encouraged to take their own count.
1: There's a saying that there's 1,000 angels in this church, and he had great devotion to the angels. I have never succeeded in counting 1,000 angels. And I have many times I've picked one spot and gone back to it, maybe for 5 days in a row. And believe it or not, I never have the same count any one of the 5 days. It's always one more or one less, and it's really unique. But to go out throughout the whole church, I don't know how you would do it.

0: God in the highest, and peace to his people on earth. Lord God,
1: designing the exterior of the Basilica of Our Lady of Victory was the job of French-born Emile Ulrich, a nationally known expert on ecclesiastical architecture. His commitment to the shrine and to Father Baker was so complete that Ulrich halted all other work to focus on the OLV Basilica.

At the basilica's entrance, two large colonnades extend outward and flank the exterior sides of the shrine. Topping each is a marble sculpture of a group of children overseen by a large angel. On the left colonnade, the children are led by a nun. This figure represents the Sisters of St. Joseph, the order which has staffed the OLV institutions since 1856. On the right colonnade, unbeknownst to Father Baker at the time, a statue of Father Baker is shown among the children.

the main entrance to the Basilica is the 12-foot-tall, 8-ton statue of Our Lady of Victory, crafted of the finest Carrara marble available. Perhaps the most prominent feature of the Basilica's exterior is the huge copper dome. On the dome, 4 copper-winged angels, each 18 feet tall, sound their trumpets to the north, south, west, and east.

0: March 11th, 1999 was the day that the earthly remains of Monsignor Nelson Baker were brought back here to the Basilica. It was recommended by the Congregation for the Causes of Saints in Rome that his body be brought back here to the Basilica to raise awareness of his life, his mission, and his legacy.
1: The cause of the canonization of Father Baker is well underway. The impact of his work and love of Our Lady had affected tens of thousands of people throughout his long life, and that continues today through the ministries he started and nurtured and through this beautiful basilica.
2: The cause actually began in 87, and under the leadership of Bishop Head. When Bishop Head retired and Bishop Manziel, now Archbishop of Hartford, came, he happened to be in Rome. He talked with the congregation, and they said it may be well to move his remains from the cemetery into the church. So with his prompting, we did that in 99. And I would say that we see 10, 20,000 people a year come here to pray at his tomb. And this goes on any time of day. And you may have noticed already this morning people going to the tomb, kneeling down and praying. And people having real confidence that this man has powers to intercede for us and will bring about a change in their life or whatever they're praying for. And of course, we pray daily that it'll bring about his beatification.
1: On the day Father Baker was brought back into the basilica, his casket was carried by six men who were raised by Father Baker. The casket was placed in a sarcophagus within the grotto shrine to Our Lady of Lourdes. The grotto is hewn out of lava rock taken from Mount Vesuvius in Italy. During construction, Father Baker gave much thought to this area, finally deciding on the unique rock to honor the vision of the Blessed Mother to Saint Bernadette at Lourdes, France. Thousands passed through the basilica's doors that day just to honor the humble priest and all of his accomplishments. To fully understand the impact of Father Nelson Baker's work, we go back to the beginning, when Father Baker began to think about his vocation. He was born in Buffalo, New York in February of 1842. He was a Civil War veteran and a successful businessman who continued to hear the call to the priesthood. On September 2, 1869, he entered the seminary. While he was at seminary, he had the opportunity to go on a pilgrimage to Europe.
2: He enrolled as a seminarian at Our Lady of the Angels Seminary, Niagara University. And after 2 years of seminary life, he became very, very ill and had the opportunity during the summer to go to Europe. And he went by boat, of course, at that time, and landed in Paris, and then went to the famous shrine of Our Lady of Victory in Paris. And here are, it's nothing like this whatsoever architecturally. But many, many miracles have been reported through her intercession, and there are plaques there saying, thank you to Mary, merci Mary. And he made a promise that if his health was restored so that he could be ordained, he would devote his whole priesthood to Mary under the title of Our Lady of Victory. While he came back home, He continued his studies as a seminarian.
1: On March 19, 1876, he was ordained to the priesthood at the age of 34. He was assigned to St. Patrick's Parish at Limestone Hill, what is now Lackawanna. It was a parish that consisted of a church, orphanage, and protectory for troubled boys. He was at Limestone for 5 years before being transferred to another parish for just a year. And then he returned in 1882 as superintendent and would stay there the rest of his life. When he took over the parish, St. Joseph Orphanage, and St. John's Protectory, they were all in financial trouble. But Father Baker was able to turn things around.
2: The Homes of Charity was a home for wayward children and also abandoned children. And young people were sent from all over America to Lackawanna, New York, with nothing more than a tag around their neck saying, Father Baker's Lackawanna. And the train conductor got them here and put them off here, and then they became Baker Boys. And the institution, this was in 1876, the institution started to grow, and magnify. And he built then Our Lady of Victory infant home for babies who were abandoned along the Erie Canal as it was being constructed, or babies who were the result of an unwanted pregnancy. And then that program of Right to Life began to grow. One of his early Baker boys became a doctor, and that doctor instilled in him the idea of building a general hospital, so Our Lady of Victory Hospital.
1: And after all his work building up these institutions and creating this city of charity, Father Baker then began to work on the beautiful basilica at the age of 79, starting out with no funds and ending the completion of the basilica debt-free. In 1936, after helping and caring for so many, this Padre of the Poor, as he was called, fell ill and passed away in room 215 of the very hospital he built. He was 94 years old. It is estimated that between 300,000 and 500,000 people viewed Father Baker's body in the days following his death. The care and service to those in need, which was started here so long ago, continues today with the Baker Victory Services. Each year, more than 3,500 children and families receive care from approximately 800 full and part-time staff members in a number of fields, including educational, residential, outpatient, adoption, foster care, and even general dental services. As for Monsignor Nelson Baker, the cause for his canonization continues.
2: Oh, it's been a tremendous experience, a tremendous experience. It's been it's sometimes a very frustrating experience. Rules and regulations from the Congregation of the Cause of Saints dictates what you do to start all these causes and what you have to acquire and proof that it was, for example, writings were truly his own writings, and there is nothing in his life that is contrary to to faith and morals. And then you submit all of this to the congregation, and they then go through it and approve the cause to be started and name him servant of God. And then you start looking for a miracle. And you gotta have people help you here. And we've had many, many miracles reported. But when it comes to physical miracles, you have to have testimony from doctors saying that this cure is beyond medical explanation. And that is very, very difficult to obtain. And going back to the early years of, 36 and so on, to get a doctor that is still practicing today or able to give you testimony is a very difficult thing. And even the person itself to whom this favor was granted is probably deceased at this point. And we come up to the more modern day. We have had many reported cures, but again, very, very few testimonies from doctors saying this is beyond medical explanation. One of the things that we found when we were in the process of removing his casket from the cemetery and bringing it in church, that placed upon the top of his crypt was a smaller crypt, and in it were three bottles of bodily fluid, very vividly marked from the body of Father Nelson Henry Baker. We had this analyzed, and pathologists said that this was truly bodily fluids, and it was in the same state in 99 as it was in 36. And to me, that is a miracle. And I presented this to Rome,

0: And Rome said that it was truly an extraordinary happening, but it was nothing that could be proved that it happened through his intercession. So chalk that one up. And so we're still working for a miracle.
1: Yeah.
2: As for the Basilica, today the Basilica continues to draw close to 2

0: visitors every month. Pilgrims and people of all faiths come to offer prayers, to visit Father Baker's tomb, or just to enjoy the beauty and the peace of this beautiful basilica.
1: I would like them to take away a deepening of their faith because of the beauty of the very building itself and the prompting as you walk into the building of devotion to the Blessed Sacrament. And then after that, the tour of the church has got to instill in every one of us an awakening of faith, an enlivening of our faith. And I often say, I hope that when you leave with a stronger faith today than you entered today because of where you are.

My hopes is that we have him beatified, the next step towards canonization, in the near future. And I know that that in itself is going to attract more people to come and pray at his tomb and seek his intercession for whatever. And through that, he is still carrying out his work of drawing people to Eucharistic worship and love, drawing people to devotion to Our Lady Victory.

0: This wonderful place of worship still radiates its beauty and inspires hope. It is still giving after all these years. It's a basilica that is a gift of thanks, a gift offered by Monsignor Nelson Baker to his help and his patron, Our Lady of Victory, for more than 50 years of inspiration and spiritual assistance.
1: Well, we hope you enjoyed our visit to Our Lady of Victory Basilica and National Shrine here in Lackawanna, and we hope you enjoyed looking around the beautiful, magnificent basilica here and learning more about the many OLV institutions and ministries that are here and learning about the cause of canonization for Monsignor Nelson Baker. There's surely a lot going on here in Lackawanna. So we'd like to thank you, and we'd like to thank everybody here for their help in putting this together, especially Monsignor Wirtz for taking the time to talk to us with some insights on the basilica and insights into Monsignor Baker's life. My name's Kevin Nelson. I hope you join me again next time as we travel to another Catholic destination.

0: Today, I experienced a great deal of sorrow because of a certain person. She said many things which were false. Because they were taken to be true and spread around the whole house, in my heart, I felt a sharp pain. Then, I heard Jesus speak in my soul.
1: Pray for your sister who has hurt you and show her great kindness.
0: I told the Lord, it is so difficult, but I did as he asked. After a few days, she repented, and my heart was full of joy that she came back to God's mercy.
1: My daughter, come to me often in the Blessed Sacrament. I dwell here in the tabernacle as a king of mercy, to pour graces upon all who come here to ask for my help, especially for those who need my love and forgiveness. For I am there, hidden in the host, and there is your power to bring back sinners to my

I'm Sonia Corbett, the Catholic Evangelista, welcoming you to the Catholic TV Network and our new series called The Evangelista Bible Study. And this series, we're talking about my book, Fulfilled. It is uncovering the biblical foundations of Catholicism, and we're talking about the Old Testament tabernacle as an apologetic for how to explain the Catholic faith, particularly through the scriptures. And for me, as a convert from the Southern Baptist tradition, that was a really important principle. If we can't explain it from the scriptures, then it can't be true, we thought, as Baptists. And I knew quite a bit about the Old Testament tabernacle as a Baptist, but it wasn't until I went to a Mass for the first time that I started to put the pieces together in how the Catholic Church is fulfilled, or how the Old Testament tabernacle is fulfilled in the Catholic Church's faith and worship. So the tabernacle is actually also a really good way to study the scriptures as a whole, because the Bible begins and ends with this idea of tabernacle. Now, most of us as Catholics, when we hear the word tabernacle, we think of that golden receptacle either behind the altar or somewhere near the altar that homes or houses the consecrated Eucharist. But before there was that tabernacle, there was the Old Testament tabernacle, and then the Messianic temple that is prophesied through the prophets, particularly in Ezekiel. And then we see the New Testament church is a tabernacle of God made up of living stones, you and I. And then we get this vision of the heavenly tabernacle or the heavenly temple in the book of Revelation. And we see what heavenly worship looks like. And in fact, the book of Hebrews says that the Old Testament tabernacle is a prototype or a template for that tabernacle or temple in the heavens. And so it's really important for us, and in fact, Jesus said this, that it's important that we pull from both the Old Testament and the New. He says a good steward will pull from the old and the new. And in the church, that sort of old and new together is called typology. So the Old Testament tabernacle is a type then of New Testament worship, and both of those are a type of the worship occurring in heaven, which we get a really good picture of in the book of Revelation. When St. John, when the heavens are open to him in this heavenly vision, he sees the temple of God and the worship occurring there. And in the Catholic Church, our Mass is very similar. And in fact, we can see the Mass outlined for us in that book of Revelation. So we're going to begin then. Again, this is from my book, Fulfilled, and it has a book and a workbook from which I am going to share with you all of the furnishings and the elements of the Old Testament tabernacle throughout this study to show you how Catholic faith and worship is rooted in that Old Testament tabernacle. So nothing that the church does is arbitrary or made up. It was actually first prescribed by God in the Old Testament, and he gave very specific directions to Moses on Mount Sinai. When they left Egypt, they were to travel to Mount Sinai to worship. And when they got there, God gave Moses the plans for this tabernacle. It was a place of worship. The word tabernacle means a home or a dwelling place. And the scriptures say that God longs to dwell with his people. And so through the Old Testament tabernacle, we get that first template, that first iteration, we could say, of the tabernacle. So typology, according to the church, especially the church fathers, typology is the key to understanding the scriptures, particularly the Old

Old Testament. So what is in the Old Testament? All of that stuff, which is sometimes hard to read, all of that stuff, those are types of other things in the New Testament. And so when we're reading the Old Testament, if it's difficult, at times it's good to understand a little bit about the genres of the books of the Bible. And so we have those first five books. The Jewish people call that the Torah or the Pentateuch, the first five books, penta meaning five. And so I put together a little acronym that helps me remember what those first five are, GELLAND. So Genesis, Exodus, Leviticus, Numbers, and Deuteronomy. Genesis tells us the beginnings, the origins. And then we have the book of Exodus, which is where most of our study throughout this series is going to be concentrated. Because in the book of Exodus, we get the story of the people of Israel leaving Egypt, which is a type of we ourselves leaving our sin place behind, or our sin patterns or our sin habits behind, and journeying through the desert and learning how to worship God properly. Now, a word on worship. This is one of the most beautiful things, I think, about the Old Testament tabernacle is that it teaches us, first of all, that worship is not about me. It's not about what I like. It's not about the music I prefer. It's not about whether I appreciate the homily or whether everything is understandable or not, to be perfectly honest. Worship is about God and what He has prescribed, and that's not arbitrary either. God has prescribed a particular type of worship because He knows what we need to draw us into the closest possible relationship with Him. So worship is about what draws us into the closest possible relationship with God. It's not about what I like. It's not about any of that. My preferences, it's about what God knows is the best for me and what will draw me most completely into His presence. So those first five books of the Bible then, called the Pentateuch, those are also called the Law. When we hear Jesus talk about the Law and the Prophets, He's really talking about those first five books. And then we have some history books. The next several books are history books. And then we have the wisdom writings, the Proverbs, the Psalms, Wisdom, Baruch, Sirach. Those are wisdom writings. And then we have the prophets, and those are divided into the major prophets, which are just, that just means they're longer. And then we have these minor prophets, which are short little books. And then we have another history book there at the end, the Maccabees. So it's important to understand a little bit about genres of the Old Testament as we're reading it so that we don't get lost in the minutiae of what's being said, particularly in the book of Leviticus. If you're reading Genesis and Exodus, both of those books read like a narrative. They're pretty much like any other narrative. And so we read those and they flow really well. They give us the story and we follow those pretty easily. And then we hit Leviticus, and Leviticus is a hard book. And it's dry and it's a little depressing because it has lots and lots of rules. But if you know what the book of Leviticus is, then it makes it much easier to read it without getting bogged down in the rules and the legalism of it. Because Leviticus is the worship manual of God's people, the Jewish people. And so it reads a lot like our modern tax code. Dry, boring, do this, don't do that, particularly in rules of worship, the rituals, the ceremonies of the liturgy of God's people surrounded and taking place in that tabernacle of worship. So a tabernacle then is a dwelling place. And the first tabernacle, actually, I mentioned that the tabernacle, the idea of a tabernacle begins the Bible and ends the Bible, because the Jewish people understood creation to be a type of tabernacle as well. All of creation is a home for us. And so God created the cosmos and time and space and the Garden of Eden, and He placed the first two human beings there. And it is said
by the Jewish scholars and rabbis that the

Garden of Eden would have been the Holy of Holies of that tabernacle. And so we see from the very beginning that this idea of a dwelling place is in the very beginning of the scriptures. And then we have this tabernacle of worship that God prescribed for the people on Mount Sinai through Moses. And that is the dwelling place of God with his people. So this worship tabernacle was, we can think of it as a rectangle within a rectangle. And the people of God, there were 12 tribes, and the people of God lived around the four corners or the four sides of the outer rectangle. So three tribes at each of the four sides. So God's presence rested within the Holy of Holies on the Ark of the Covenant in a pillar of cloud by day and fire by night. And that pillar guided them through the wilderness. That cloud, I always thought that was a cloud of smoke. But if you actually look at the Hebrew word there, what you see, it's a thunder cloud. So it had water in it. And so this pillar of cloud during the day and fire by night led the people through the wilderness because that tabernacle was actually portable. It was a rectangular structure and a smaller rectangle on the inside built of wood overlaid on the interior with gold and then covered completely with animal skins to keep out the wind and the sand and those kinds of things. So God's presence rested in the tabernacle and the people could see it. I always liken that pillar of cloud and fire to the 9/11 memorials. If you remember what those looked like after 9/11, those big pillars of light that shot way up in the air, just miles up in the air. And that's a little bit, if we are gonna try to imagine it, that's a little bit what that pillar of cloud and fire would have looked like to the people of Israel that lived around this Old Testament tabernacle. So they saw God's presence living with them, and it was literal. It was a literal, visible presence of God with them. So God gave the people all of the materials that they would need to build this worship space, this worship structure, from the people of Egypt. He made it so that they were so happy to see them leave after those 10 plagues. God instructed the people to ask the Egyptians for textiles and jewels and gold and jewelry and all of these elements that they took with them out of Egypt into the desert. And then when they reached Mount Sinai, God asked them through Moses for a free will offering. And that free will offering was what the people made the elements of the tabernacle with. And so God gave them what they needed to follow his directions and to build this worship space. So for us, the application would be that God always gives us, we'll call it booty, from the enemy to fulfill the instructions and the directions that he gives us for how to live our lives once we get to the desert and finally to the promised land, because that desert is not meant to last forever. It's just a transition place where we learn how to relate to God, how to live with him in proper worship, and how to worship him in the way that draws us into the closest possible relationship with him. So all of these directions throughout the Torah, the law, they may seem harsh or strict, and they are, because God knew that this was a template. This Old Testament tabernacle would be a template for the permanent structure of worship, the temple that would be built many, many, many millennia later, or at least several hundred years later, in Jerusalem. And then even later, when that temple was destroyed, it would be rebuilt on the same site in the same pattern. And that would have been Herod's temple, the temple at which Jesus worshiped in his time. And then, of course, that temple was destroyed. And we have this
heavenly vision that John gave us in the book of Revelation of the heavenly tabernacle, which each of those, the temple, the two temples, and then before that, the tabernacle in the wilderness were all templates, or they foreshadowed the worship that was occurring in heaven. So we get lots and lots of direction. And in fact, we're going to look at the book of Exodus throughout our study together. And most of the directions that we're looking at begin in chapter 27 of the book of Exodus. And I hope that if you have your Bible, that you'll get it and follow along with me throughout the series, because the detail here is going to blow your mind. You're not going to believe how consistently God prescribed and planned this worship structure so that it would be recognizable to the people, the Jewish people in the bigger temple, the more permanent temple, but also in the Catholic Church. And then, of course, later on when we're in heaven, the worship there will be familiar to us because we've been familiar with all of those directions and the ways that those things foreshadowed the heavenly worship in the book of Revelation. So I'll be looking at chapters 27 of the book of Exodus all the way through the end of the book. And what we see in the beginning, particularly in chapter 27, is the beginning of the instructions for each of the elements. And as you'll see in the diagram of the tabernacle, you can see the rectangular structure. You can see that the very first thing that's encountered is the brazen altar, which is the first direction that we get in chapter 27 of the book of Exodus. And Exodus actually begins with the outer part and then moves into the more inner parts. And that's exactly how we're going to follow each of the elements, because in building a relationship with God, we move from the less intimate spaces to the more intimate spaces, both in our hearts and in worship. Our churches are actually laid out this way as well. So we have that narthex on the outside where all the talk occurs, and then we enter in where there is that baptismal font, and then you have the sanctuary. And then up on the altar is that inner space. We might call that the Holy of Holies. And you can see then how our churches are actually laid out very similarly, although most of our churches are laid out in the shape of a cross, a cruciform design. And of course, that's purposeful. But as we're looking at the directions in the scriptures for each of these elements, we're going to keep in mind a couple of things. When we're looking at large chunks of scripture, it's very helpful if we can look at the chapter headings and the paragraph headings, because those will give us the gist without us having to read every single word. And so if you look at chapter 27 of the book of Exodus, what you see there is the law of the burnt offering and the court of the tabernacle, and then the laver, which is a water basin. And that's in the outer courtyard, in the outer rectangle. And then we move inward into the inward rectangle, and we have the directions for the lampstand in the scriptures in chapter 27. And then it kind of skips from that part to the garments of the priesthood. It gives us directions for the priests and how they're supposed to be consecrated. Some of the daily offerings in chapter 29, and then in chapter 30, we begin looking at the altar of incense. We're going into that sanctuary, that lampstand, the table of bread, the anointing oil, and all of the inner sanctuary parts. So we're working from outer to inner, from what's outside to what's inside, and then into the Holy of Holies, the most intimate place, the Holy of Holies, which is where the presence of God rested on that Ark of the Covenant. So I hope, first of all, that as you embark on the study of the Old Testament tabernacle with me, that you'll keep in mind a couple of things. The idea of tabernacle overall: God desires to dwell with His people. Creation itself was a type of tabernacle for us to live in. And then God prescribed this worship structure
the Old Testament tabernacle that he would dwell in, surrounded by his people. And then we hear Jesus say, rebuild this, destroy this temple, and in 3 days it will be raised. And he's speaking, the Gospels say, of the temple of his body or the tabernacle of his body. So that's the first time we start to see that a human body becomes a tabernacle for God himself. And that means you. That means me. Then we get the idea in St. Paul that each of us is an individual tabernacle, a living stone from which is built the church, the tabernacle of God in which he dwells both in us and in us collectively. So both individually and collectively, we form a tabernacle for God. So that finally, when we all reach that heavenly temple that we see opened up for us in the book of Revelation, each of us will reflect all of the elements of the Old Testament tabernacle in our own lives, in our own worship, and then all of us collectively will also reflect all of those elements, particularly through the worship of the church and the church collectively as those living stones, that sort of mystical church, the spiritual house, as the book of Hebrews says. And then finally, when we're all assembled together in heaven, we will have become that final tabernacle of God where he dwells with his people, it says in the final chapters of the book of Revelation. So the Bible begins and ends with tabernacle, and because of that, it's a really good way to read and study the Bible. It's a thematic way. It's a theme for how all of those books of the Bible sort of tie together. The covenant theme is another way that we can do that. But tabernacle is a really good one as well because it is, as I said, the Bible begins and ends with that idea of tabernacle. And of course, we ourselves are tabernacles of God. So those chapters in the book of Exodus are where we're going to center our study. And we want to keep in mind that God himself gave them the plan for this worship structure and all of the elements in it. And one of the things that he said over and over again in the readings of the book of Exodus and the directions is that each of these elements should remain perpetual. Now, part of what I love about that is, as a Baptist, I remember thinking to myself in studying this Old Testament tabernacle, why would God go to so much trouble to specify exactly how this Old Testament tabernacle is supposed to be laid out, all of the elements, the furnishings, everything in it, the liturgical worship that was to occur throughout the liturgical year for the people, because God, in Leviticus, particularly in chapter 23 of Leviticus, we see this schedule, an annual liturgical calendar for the people, which, of course, we Catholics would understand that is the forerunner or the foreshadowing of our own liturgical year. So why would God go to so much trouble to specify what the priests should wear and the kinds of worship that they should offer? Why would he go to so much trouble to specify exactly, I mean, down to the measurements of each of these furnishings, how they should be laid out, the kinds of offerings that the priests would offer, the annual liturgical worship and what that should look like? Why would God go to so much trouble to do that and then say that it must be perpetual, only to set it completely aside when Jesus came? It just didn't make sense to me. And so I asked him, actually directly, I asked him about the verse in the book of Hebrews that talks about how the Old Testament is obsolete. My translation may be a little bit different from yours, but the book of Hebrews talks about the Old Covenant or the Old Testament being obsolete. And in my mind, that word obsolete really meant like null and void. It's set aside and it, like there was something wrong with it even. And so I asked God about that. I said, what does that word obsolete even mean? Especially if
if you stipulated that all of these elements are supposed to remain perpetual? And here's what he shared with me, not audibly, but the impression

transition through my study and prayer in my heart was, Sonia, the Old Testament is obsolete in the same way that my physical body was obsolete. There was nothing wrong with Christ's body. He took that body to do something very specific, to offer it as a sacrifice. He is the Lamb of God who takes away the sins of the world. So there was nothing wrong with his body. It did exactly what he received it to do. And yet it died. And so that makes it obsolete. And then he resurrected. And that body was resurrected and transformed, fulfilled, we could say. It was fulfilled and resurrected and transformed into something wholly new. And so the Old Testament tabernacle is similar. It's a skeleton. It's a template for proper worship that will bring us most fully into God's presence and help us to forge the most intimate possible relationship with God. But it's obsolete because we're no longer Jewish. We don't follow the Jewish laws. We don't follow the Jewish liturgical year. And why is that? Because those ceremonies and those laws centered around their main saving event, which was the Exodus. But a Christian's main saving event is the cross of Christ. And so our liturgical worship centers around Jesus's life and his death and his resurrection. So our ceremonies and our rites, the charge, the prophets call it, those rites and ceremonies of our liturgical worship center around the cross of Christ. So the Old Testament is obsolete because it's completely fulfilled in Christ. His body was the tool that Jesus used to fulfill every bit of that Old Testament law and to bring it forward in newness, in resurrection, in transformation in the church, so that our worship centered around the cross of Christ and his life, which we see and follow through the Gospels, and his teachings, and those things that he handed on to the 12 apostles, all of that worship is Christian worship. And so the Old Testament is obsolete because it's been fulfilled and brought forward into the church through Christ and his apostles. So old implies that it's old and obsolete. And now we're living in that new and eternal covenant that Jesus gave us when he said, "This is my body, this is my blood, the blood of the new covenant." So the terms old and new, then, we can see them as the old is the template, the new is the fulfillment, and what we practice in the Catholic Church is that fulfillment. And so in studying the Old Testament, what we're learning is, why do we do all that stuff, and what was God intending for us? And that's what we're going to look at throughout our study together of the Old Testament Tabernacle here in Fulfilled in Evangelisa Bible Study. I'm Sonia Corbett. In the name of the Father, and the Son, and the Holy Spirit. Amen.

0: Jesus, grant that I and my spouse may have a true and understanding love for each other.
1: Grant that we may both be filled with faith and trust. Give us the grace to live with each other in peace and harmony.
0: May we always bear with one another's weaknesses and grow from each other's strengths.
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0: And grant us patience,
1: kindness,
0: cheerfulness,
1: and the spirit of placing the well-being of one another ahead of self.
0: May the love that brought us together grow

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1: Amen.
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0: that we might be ready to celebrate Mass, that we might do so with reverence and hope, let us begin by acknowledging our sins, as together we beg pardon and peace of Almighty God. I confess.
1: In what I have done and what I have failed to do, through my fault, through my fault, through my most grievous fault. And therefore I ask, Blessed Mary, Ever Virgin, all the angels and saints, and you, my brothers and sisters, to pray for me to the Lord our God. May Almighty God have mercy on us, forgive us our sins, and bring us to everlasting life.

0: A reading from the book of Exodus. Moses called all the elders of the children of Israel and said to them, "Go and procure lambs for your families and slaughter them as Passover victims. Then take a bunch of hyssop and, dipping it in the blood that is in the basin, sprinkle the lintel and the two doorposts with this blood. But none of you shall go outdoors until morning, for the Lord will go by, striking down the Egyptians. Seeing the blood on the lintel and the two doorposts, the Lord will pass over that door and not let the destroyer come into your houses to strike you down. You shall observe this as a perpetual ordinance for yourselves and your descendants. Thus, you must also observe this rite when you have entered the land which the Lord will give you as he promised. When your children ask you, 'What does this rite of yours mean?' you shall reply, 'This is the Passover sacrifice of the Lord, who passed over the houses of the children of Israel in Egypt when he struck down the Egyptians. He spared our houses.'" Then the people bowed down in worship. The word of the Lord.
1: Thanks be to God.

0: A reading from the first letter of St. Paul to the Corinthians. Brothers and sisters, the cup of blessing that we bless, is it not a participation in the blood of Christ? The bread that we break, is it not a participation in the body of Christ? Because the loaf of bread is one, we, though many, are one body, for we all partake of the one loaf. The word of the Lord.
1: Thanks be to God.

Whoever eats this bread will live forever. And the bread that I will give is my flesh for the life of the world. The Jews quarreled among themselves, saying, "How can this man give us his flesh to eat?" Jesus said to them, "Amen, amen, I say to you, unless you eat the flesh of the Son of Man and drink his blood, you do not have life within you.

flesh and drinks my blood has eternal life, and I will raise him on the last day. For my flesh is true food, and my blood is true drink. Whoever eats my flesh and drinks my blood remains in me, and I in him. Just as the living Father sent me, and I have life because of the Father, so also the one who feeds on me will have life because of me. This is the bread that came down from heaven. Unlike your ancestors who ate and still died, whoever eats this bread will live forever.

Something extraordinary is happening in our country. Beginning in St. Augustine, Florida, the site of the first mass in the United States, and now here in our basilica, and for the next 5 weeks, day after day, city after city, parish after parish, a procession is making its way along roads and through the streets of the original 13 colonies of our nation. Not a parade of celebrities, not a march of political power, but a monstrance carried by bishops, priests, and deacons, and accompanied by ordinary men and women who believe with their whole hearts that Jesus Christ is truly present in the Eucharist. This evening, that procession stops here. And with it comes a question that each of our readings in their own way is asking us. Do you know who is in your midst? The Passover lamb whose blood marked the doorpost? The cup of blessing poured out on our altar? The living bread come down from heaven? These are not three separate topics. They are one reality arriving in the city of Columbia, carried in a golden vessel, waiting to be received. Moses' instructions to the elders of Israel before the first Passover are striking for something we can easily miss and include a liturgy for the future. When your children ask you, "What does this rite of yours mean?" you shall reply, "This is the Passover sacrifice of the Lord." God did not just want Israel to be saved. He wanted them to remember being saved and to hand on the story from one generation to the next. The blood on the doorpost was not merely a signal for the destroyer to pass them by. It was the beginning of a memorial, a living tradition of re-entering the saving event. Therefore, every time Israel gathered to eat the Passover lamb, they were not just commemorating something that happened once long ago. They were, in a genuine sense, present at the Exodus again. The Passover was not a museum exhibit. It was a living participation in God's act of rescue. In a very similar way, something happened in an upper room in Jerusalem on the eve of a Passover that changed everything. Jesus, the Lamb of God, took bread, blessed, and broke it and said, "This is my body given for you. Do this in memory of me." And then, holding a chalice, he added, "This is my blood of the new covenant." The question Moses prepared Israel to answer now

receives its fullest answer at every Mass. The Lamb of God, whose blood was shed on Calvary, is truly, really, and substantially present on this altar, not merely as a symbol, memory, or metaphor, but the living and true God in the flesh. Now, St. Paul's two verses from Corinthians are among the most theologically dense sentences in all Scripture. In two questions and one declaration, he lays out the entire Catholic theology of the Eucharist. First, he asks two rhetorical questions, expecting a resounding yes. The cup of blessing that we bless, is it not a participation in the blood of Christ? The bread we break, is it not a participation in the body of Christ? Now, the word Paul uses in the Greek means more than acknowledgement or remembrance. It means communion, sharing, a real partaking. Paul is not saying, we remember Christ's blood when we drink this cup. He is saying we participate in it. We share in it. We enter into it. And then the declaration that should stop us cold at every Mass. Because the loaf of bread is one, we, though many, are one body, for we all partake of the one loaf. Now, this is a challenge embedded in every act of receiving communion. You cannot receive the body of Christ and remain indifferent to the body of Christ. That is the church, the community, the person next to you, the poor man outside the door. Paul wrote this letter precisely because the Corinthians were receiving communion while treating one another with contempt. That's why he told them they were eating and drinking judgment upon themselves. The Eucharist makes demands. It is not a private devotion. When you come forward to receive the host today, you are declaring, I am one body with everyone who has ever received this same Lord. The martyrs, the saints, the homeless man in the next pew, the enemy you have yet to forgive. This is the challenge of one loaf, and yet it is also the glory of it. If you have ever felt alone, truly achingly alone, the Eucharist says you are not alone. You are one body with a company that stretches across every century and every continent. You belong to something, to someone far larger than yourselves. Now we come to the words that have divided Christians for 2,000 years, and which the Catholic Church has always received in their literal and startling meaning. Jesus does not say, the bread I give you represents my flesh. He does not say, the bread I give you symbolizes my flesh or reminds you of my flesh. He says, the bread that I will give is my flesh for the life of the world. And when the crowd objects, how can this man give us his flesh to eat? He doesn't soften his words as he might have done if he only meant them figuratively. Instead, he reiterates and intensifies them, saying, amen, amen, I say to you, unless you eat the flesh of the Son of Man and drink his blood, you do not have life within you. Amen.

Amen. The double meaning, the double emphasis John uses only when Jesus is saying something of absolute gravity. Now, there is a moment of extraordinary intimacy when our Lord goes on to say, "Whoever eats my flesh and drinks my blood remains in me, and I in him." The word "remains" is John's great word for the deepest possible union with Christ. It is the same word Jesus uses in John chapter 15, "Remain in me as I remain in you." The Eucharist is not a transaction. It is a dwelling. It is Christ making a home in you, and you making a home in him. This is what the procession across the original 13 American colonies is declaring to every person who sees it pass. And we're praying ardently right now that the rain holds so we can make sure more people in this city, which so desperately needs to see the Lord, sees us and sees you. Because the living God is not an idea. He is not an historical figure to be admired. He is not an energy, principle, or spiritual force. He is a person with flesh and blood who once walked the roads of Galilee and who still, in ways our minds cannot fully grasp, walks the roads of this country carried in a monstrance, asking to be received. Today, this evening, he's not asking, "Do you understand this?" Because, let's be honest, very few people fully understand. Instead, he's asking, "Do you believe it? And if you believe it, does it change how you live?" There is something prophetic about a Eucharistic procession moving through public streets. It is a declaration that Jesus Christ does not belong only inside church buildings tucked away for the pious. He is Lord of the highways, neighborhoods, hospitals, prisons, houses, and places where people are lonely and afraid. But here is the challenge this pilgrimage asks of us. If you are going to walk with the Lord of Lords through the streets, if you are going to receive his body, blood, soul, and divinity at this altar, then something is expected of you when you walk out these doors. The people of Israel were told to eat the Passover with their loins girt, sandals on their feet, and staff in hand, like those who are in flight. They were to be ready to move, ready to act, because you cannot eat this meal and stay where you are. That's why St. Paul told the Corinthians that the one loaf makes one body, which means the hunger of the person next to you is your hunger. The loneliness of the person across town is yours to address. The injustice suffered by the person who cannot enter this building is a wound in your body, because you share one loaf. And Jesus told the crowd that whoever eats his flesh will have life within him. Not a comfortable, undisturbed, private, spiritual life. No, the same life that drove him from Galilee to Jerusalem, from the upper room to the garden, from the garden to the cross, from the tomb to the whole world.
The life he gives is not a sedative. It is fire. So yes, be uplifted today. Let your heart be moved by the beauty of this procession, the reality of his presence, the staggering grace of a God who chose to make himself as small as a wafer of bread so that you could hold him in your hands. This is extraordinary. It deserves every note of the hymns we sing and candles we carry. But then, go home and be Eucharistic people. Feed the hungry, reconcile with the estranged, carry the presence you have received into the streets that the procession cannot reach, the broken relationships, the hard conversations, the places where no monstrance goes, but where Christ waits to be encountered in the face of those who suffer. At the first Passover, the Israelites huddled inside their houses while the blood marked the doorposts. In the morning, they were free. God had acted. God had come. God had passed through. Today, that same God, in a form Moses could not have imagined, yet which every detail of that first Passover foreshadowed, passes through our town, the capital city of the state of South Carolina. He is here, hopefully not in thunder and lightning, not in a pillar of cloud, but in bread and wine that has become the body and blood of the Lamb who takes away the sins of the world. When your children or the children of this community or the strangers who watch the procession ask you, what does this rite mean? You have an answer. It means he is here. He is alive. He loves you. And he is asking you to let him in. In the name of the Father, and of the Son, and of the Holy Spirit. Amen.

0: I invite you to stand as we now turn to the Lord in prayer. My brothers and sisters, as we gather at this sacred hour to worship Christ, who gives himself to us in the most holy Eucharist, let us turn to the Father with confidence, praying for the church, the world, and all who hunger for his grace.
1: For the church throughout the world, united with Leo, our Pope, and Jacques, our Bishop, that from the altar of Christ's sacrifice, she may be strengthened in faith and sent forth to bring his mercy to the world. We pray to the Lord.
2: Lord, hear our prayer.
1: For all who take part in the National Eucharistic Pilgrimage, that their prayer and public witness may draw many hearts to worship Christ, truly present in the most holy Eucharist. We pray to the Lord.
2: Lord, hear our prayer.
1: For the people of Ukraine, the Holy Land, Sudan, and all lands torn by violence, that Christ, who gives himself for the life of the world, may guard the innocent, strengthen those who suffer, and guide the nations toward justice and peace. We pray to the Lord.
2: Lord, hear our prayer.
1: For the poor, the hungry, the lonely, and all who call upon the Lord in distress, that Christ, who gives himself as true food, may draw near to them in their need, and move us to serve them with generous hearts. We pray to the Lord.
2: Lord,

0: for families, catechists, teachers, and all who hand on the faith, that the mystery of the Eucharist may be received with wonder, taught with love, and cherished by each new generation. We pray to the Lord.
1: Lord, hear our prayer.
0: For an increase in vocations to the priesthood in our diocese and throughout the church, that the Lord may raise up holy priests to offer the Eucharistic sacrifice and nourish his people with the bread of life. We pray to the Lord.
1: Lord, hear our prayer.
0: For the United States of America, as this nation marks 250 years, that Christ, the bread of life, may nourish its people in truth and charity, and make his church in this land a leaven of justice and a faithful sign of his kingdom. We pray to the Lord.
1: Lord, hear our prayer.
0: For all gathered for this holy celebration, especially those who have come longing for Christ's nearness, that this encounter of the most holy Eucharist may deepen our reverence and renew our communion with him. We pray to the Lord.
1: Lord, hear our prayer.
2: And we offer thanks tonight in prayers for those who have accompanied and will accompany the Eucharist throughout the 13 colonies, now states, to Philadelphia, for Father Liam and all their team. For them, we pray to the Lord. Almighty Father, in the most holy Eucharist, your Son gives himself for the life of the world and remains with his church in love. Grant that all who worship before you this day may be so transformed by this sacred mystery that they carry his presence into the world and make his love known to all they meet. For we ask everything through Christ our Lord. Amen. Please be seated now while the altar is prepared and the gifts are brought forward.

0: My brothers and sisters, pray that my sacrifice and yours may be acceptable to God, the Almighty Father.
1: Amen.

0: To therefore most merciful Father, we make humble prayer and petition through Jesus Christ, your Son, our Lord, that you accept and bless these gifts, these offerings, these holy and unblemished sacrifices, which we offer you firstly for your holy Catholic Church. Be pleased to grant her peace, to guard, unite, and govern her throughout the whole world, together with your servant Leo, our Pope, and Jacques, our Bishop, and all those who, holding to the truth, hand on the Catholic and Apostolic faith.
1: Remember, Lord, your servants, and all gathered here, whose faith and devotion are known to you. For them we offer you the sacrifice of praise, or they offer for themselves, and all who are dear to them, for the redemption of their souls, and hope with health and well-being, and paying their homage to you, the eternal God, living and true.
2: In communion with those whose memory we venerate, especially the glories of the Virgin Mary, Mother of our God and Lord Jesus Christ, and Blessed Joseph, her spouse, your blessed apostles and martyrs, Peter and Paul and Andrew, James, John, Thomas, James, Philip, Bartholomew, Matthew, Simon, and Jude, Linus, Cletus, Clement, and Sixtus, Cornelius, Cyprian, Lawrence, Chrysogonus, John and Paul, Cosmas, and Damian, and all your saints. We ask that through their merits and prayers in all things we may be defended by your protecting help.
0: Therefore, Lord, we pray, graciously accept this oblation of our service, that of your whole family, order our days in your peace, and command that we be delivered from eternal damnation and counted among the flock of those you have chosen. Be pleased, O God, we pray, to bless, acknowledge, and approve this offering in every respect, make it spiritual and acceptable, so that it may become for us the body and blood of your most beloved Son, our Lord Jesus Christ. On the day before he was to suffer, he took bread in his holy and venerable hands, and with eyes raised to heaven, to you, O God, his almighty Father, giving you thanks, he said the blessing, broke the bread, and gave it to his disciples, saying, "Take this, all of you, and eat of it, for this is my body, which will be given up for you."

In a similar way, when supper was ended, he took this precious chalice in his holy and venerable hands. And once more, giving you thanks, he said the blessing and gave the chalice to his disciples, saying, "Take this, all of you, and drink from it, for this is the chalice of my blood, the blood of the new and eternal covenant, which will be poured out for you and for many for the forgiveness of sins. Do this in memory of me."

0: Therefore, O Lord, as we celebrate the memorial of the Blessed Passion, the resurrection from the dead, and the glorious ascension into heaven of Christ, your Son, our Lord, we, your servants, your holy people, offer to your glorious majesty, from the gifts you have given us, this pure victim, this holy victim, this spotless victim, the holy bread of eternal life, and the chalice of everlasting salvation. Be pleased to look upon these offerings with a serene and kindly countenance, and to accept them as once you were pleased to accept the gifts of your servant Abel the just, the sacrifice of Abraham our father in faith, and the offering of your high priest Melchizedek, a holy sacrifice, a spotless victim. In humble prayer, we ask you, Almighty God, command that these gifts be borne by the hands of your holy angel to your altar on high in the sight of your divine majesty, so that all of us who through this participation at the altar receive the most holy body and blood of your Son may be filled with every grace and heavenly blessing.
1: Remember, Lord, remember also, Lord, your servants who have gone before us with the sign of faith, and rest in the sleep of peace. Grant them, O Lord, we pray, and all who sleep in Christ, a place of refreshment, light, and peace.
2: Do us also, your servants, who through sinners hope in your abundant mercies, graciously grant some share and fellowship with your holy apostles and martyrs, with John the Baptist, Stephen, Matthias, Barnabas, Ignatius, Alessandra, Basilimus, Peter, Basilidi, Perpetua, Agatha, Lucy, Agnes, Cecilia, Anastasia, and all your saints, admit us, we beseech you, into their company, not raising our merits, but granting us your pardon. Through Christ our Lord.
0: Through whom you continue to make all these good things, O Lord, you sanctify them, fill them with life, bless them, and bestow them upon us.

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1: Let us offer each other the sign of peace.

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Blessed are those called to the supper of the Lamb. Lord, I am not worthy.

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The canopy awaits. As the Eucharist passes by you, it is the custom of the church for you to genuflect, kneel, and to make the sign of the cross. And once we are out, we invite you to follow us. We then return for adoration. And at the end of adoration, we'll have solemn benediction.

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1: and she conceived of the Holy Spirit.
0: Hail Mary, full of grace, the Lord is with thee. Blessed art thou among women, and blessed is the fruit of thy womb, Jesus.
1: Holy Mary, Mother of God, pray for us sinners, now and at the hour of our death. Amen.
0: Behold, the handmaid of the Lord.
1: Be it done unto me according to thy word.
0: Hail Mary, full of grace, the Lord is with thee. Blessed art thou among women, and blessed is the fruit of thy womb, Jesus.
1: Holy Mary, Mother of God, pray for us sinners, now and at the hour of our death. Amen.
0: And the Word was made flesh,
1: and dwelt among us.
0: Hail Mary, full of grace, the Lord is with thee. Blessed art thou among women, and blessed is the fruit of thy womb, Jesus.
1: Holy Mary, Mother of God, pray for us sinners, now and at the hour of our death. Amen.
0: Pray for us, O Holy Mother of God.

0: God,
1: that we may be made worthy of the promises of Christ.
0: Let us pray. Pour forth, we beseech thee, O Lord, thy grace into our hearts, that we, to whom the incarnation of Christ, thy Son, was made known by the message of an angel, may by his passion and cross be brought to the glory of his resurrection through Christ our Lord.
1: Amen.
0: You're watching Catholic TV, America's Catholic television network. It's all for you.

Hello, everyone. I'm Father Reed, and thank you for joining me in praying today the sorrowful mysteries of the Most Holy Rosary of the Blessed Virgin Mary. And I can't think of a more appropriate place for us to pray together in this beautiful church dedicated to Our Lady, our Mother of Perpetual Help, here on Mission Hill in the Roxbury section of Boston. It was in 1869 that the Redemptorist Fathers first came to Boston at the invitation of Archbishop Williams to preach their hallmark missions. And it didn't take those pioneering priests long to build a small mission church very close to this site. And then eventually, but 4 years later, to break ground on this magnificent shrine. And it was about 9 years after the time that those pioneering fathers first came to this city that they enshrined the icon of Our Lady of Perpetual Help, an icon in Byzantine style in the shrine just behind me. And you can see on either side of that shrine two urns containing crutches, a reminder of just some of the many, many people who have come here and continue to come here seeking God's help, seeking healing and graces, and through the intercession of His Mother, Our Lady of Perpetual Help. So let's begin our prayer then in this beautiful shrine, this basilica, proclaimed such by Pope Pius XII at the invitation of Archbishop Cushing in 1954. Given that great honor because of the graces and the healings that happen here all the time. And for those graces, for healing, particularly for ourselves and our loved ones, we pray together. In the name of the Father, and of the Son, and of the Holy Spirit, amen. I believe in God, the Father Almighty, creator of heaven and earth, and in Jesus Christ, His only Son, our Lord, who was conceived by the Holy Spirit, born of the Virgin Mary, suffered under Pontius Pilate, was crucified, died, and was buried. He descended into hell. On the third day, He rose again. He ascended into heaven and is seated at the right hand of the Father. From there, He shall come to judge the living and the dead. I believe in the Holy Spirit, the Holy Catholic Church, the communion of saints, the forgiveness of sins, the resurrection of the body, and life everlasting. Amen. Our Father, who art in heaven, hallowed be thy name. Thy kingdom come, thy will be done, on earth as it is in heaven. Give us this day our daily bread, and forgive us our trespasses, as we forgive those who trespass against us. And lead us not into temptation, but deliver us from evil. Amen. Hail, Mary, full of grace, the Lord is with thee. Blessed art thou among women, and blessed is the fruit of thy womb, Jesus. Holy Mary, Mother of God, pray for us sinners, now and at the hour of our death. Amen. Hail, Mary, full of grace, the Lord is with thee. Blessed art thou among women, and blessed is the fruit of thy womb, Jesus. Holy Mary, Mother of God, pray for us sinners, now and at the hour of our death. Amen. Hail, Mary, full of grace, the Lord is with thee. Blessed art thou among women, and blessed is the fruit of thy womb, Jesus. Holy Mary, Mother of God, pray for us sinners, now and at the hour of our death. Amen. Glory be to the Father, and to the Son, and to the Holy Spirit, as it was in the beginning, is now, and ever shall be, world without end. Amen. The first sorrowful mystery, the agony in the garden. I invite you to consider along with me, to keep in mind the many people who perhaps at this moment are suffering great anguish because they're concerned about their own health or the health of a family member or friend, because they're awaiting a diagnosis or they're preparing for surgery. So many people, perhaps you yourself, are feeling the anguish, the concern, the anxiety that illness brings with it. And so as we pray this decade together, as we meditate upon the anguish that Jesus endured
in the garden on the night he was betrayed. Let's remember all of the needs of those who are sick and who are concerned and anxious over their health. And so we pray, Our Father, who art in heaven, hallowed be thy name. Thy kingdom come, thy will be done on earth as it is in heaven. Give us this day our daily bread, and forgive us our trespasses, as we forgive those who trespass against us. And lead us not into temptation, but deliver us from evil. Amen. Hail Mary, full of grace, the Lord is with thee. Blessed art thou among women, and blessed is the fruit of thy womb, Jesus. Holy Mary, Mother of God, pray for us sinners, now and at the hour of our death. Amen. Hail Mary, full of grace, the Lord is with thee. Blessed art thou among women, and blessed is the fruit of thy womb, Jesus. Holy Mary, Mother of God, pray for us sinners, now and at the hour of our death. Amen. Hail Mary, full of grace, the Lord is with thee. Blessed art thou among women, and blessed is the fruit of thy womb, Jesus. Holy Mary, Mother of God, pray for us sinners, now and at the hour of our death. Amen. Hail Mary, full of grace, the Lord is with thee. Blessed art thou among women, and blessed is the fruit of thy womb, Jesus. Holy Mary, Mother of God, pray for us sinners, now and at the hour of our death. Amen. Hail Mary, full of grace, the Lord is with thee. Blessed art thou among women, and blessed is the fruit of thy womb, Jesus. Holy Mary, Mother of God, pray for us sinners, now and at the hour of our death. Amen. Hail Mary, full of grace, the Lord is with thee. Blessed art thou among women, and blessed is the fruit of thy womb, Jesus. Holy Mary, Mother of God, pray for us sinners, now and at the hour of our death. Amen. Hail Mary, full of grace, the Lord is with thee. Blessed art thou among women, and blessed is the fruit of thy womb, Jesus. Holy Mary, Mother of God, pray for us sinners, now and at the hour of our death. Amen. Hail Mary, full of grace, the Lord is with thee. Blessed art thou among women, and blessed is the fruit of thy womb, Jesus. Holy Mary, Mother of God, pray for us sinners, now and at the hour of our death. Amen. Hail Mary, full of grace, the Lord is with thee. Blessed art thou among women, and blessed is the fruit of thy womb, Jesus. Holy Mary, Mother of God, pray for us sinners, now and at the hour of our death. Amen. Hail Mary, full of grace, the Lord is with thee. Blessed art thou among women, and blessed is the fruit of thy womb, Jesus. Holy Mary, Mother of God, pray for us sinners, now and at the hour of our death. Amen. Glory be to the Father, and to the Son, and to the Holy Spirit, as it was in the beginning, is now, and will be forever. Amen. O my Jesus, forgive us our sins. Save us from the fires of hell. Lead all souls into heaven, especially those who are in most need of thy mercy. The second sorrowful mystery, the scourging of Jesus at the pillar. I know that sometimes when we're aware that others are sick, that others are experiencing pain, when those people

are those who are very dear to us. Sometimes we feel inside of us, in our hearts, a very poignant and unique pain for them. Sometimes it can be as difficult for us as for those who are sick. We suffer along with them. And so as we meditate upon the mystery of Jesus being scourged on the very day that he suffered and gave his life for us, let's be mindful of those who are experiencing physical, emotional, or mental pain right now, especially those who are close and dear to us, as the Lord is so near and dear to us. And so we pray, Our Father who art in heaven, hallowed be thy name. Thy kingdom come, thy will be done on earth as it is in heaven. Give us this day our daily bread, and forgive us our trespasses, as we forgive those who trespass against us. And lead us not into temptation, but deliver us from evil. Amen. Hail, Mary, full of grace, the Lord is with thee. Blessed art thou among women, and blessed is the fruit of thy womb, Jesus. Holy Mary, Mother of God, pray for us sinners, now and at the hour of our death. Amen. Hail, Mary, full of grace, the Lord is with thee. Blessed art thou among women, and blessed is the fruit of thy womb, Jesus. Holy Mary, Mother of God, pray for us sinners, now and at the hour of our death. Amen. Hail, Mary, full of grace, the Lord is with thee. Blessed art thou among women, and blessed is the fruit of thy womb, Jesus. Holy Mary, Mother of God, pray for us sinners, now and at the hour of our death. Amen. Hail, Mary, full of grace, the Lord is with thee. Blessed art thou among women, and blessed is the fruit of thy womb, Jesus. Holy Mary, Mother of God, pray for us sinners, now and at the hour of our death. Amen. Hail, Mary, full of grace, the Lord is with thee. Blessed art thou among women, and blessed is the fruit of thy womb, Jesus. Holy Mary, Mother of God, pray for us sinners, now and at the hour of our death. Amen. Hail, Mary, full of grace, the Lord is with thee. Blessed art thou among women, and blessed is the fruit of thy womb, Jesus. Holy Mary, Mother of God, pray for us sinners, now and at the hour of our death. Amen. Hail, Mary, full of grace, the Lord is with thee. Blessed art thou among women, and blessed is the fruit of thy womb, Jesus. Holy Mary, Mother of God, pray for us sinners, now and at the hour of our death. Amen. Hail, Mary, full of grace, the Lord is with thee. Blessed art thou among women, and blessed is the fruit of thy womb, Jesus. Holy Mary, Mother of God, pray for us sinners, now and at the hour of our death. Amen. Hail, Mary, full of grace, the Lord is with thee. Blessed art thou among women, and blessed is the fruit of thy womb, Jesus. Holy Mary, Mother of God, pray for us sinners, now and at the hour of our death. Amen. Hail, Mary, full of grace, the Lord is with thee. Blessed art thou among women, and blessed is the fruit of thy womb, Jesus. Holy Mary, Mother of God, pray for us sinners, now and at the hour of our death. Amen. Glory be to the Father, and to the Son, and to the Holy Spirit, as it was in the beginning, is now, and ever shall be, world without end. Amen. O my Jesus, forgive us our sins. Save us from the fires of hell. Lead all souls into heaven, especially those in most need of thy mercy. The third sorrowful mystery, the crowning with thorns. When I pray the rosary privately and with you, I often, on the occasion of meditating on this mystery of the crowning of Jesus with thorns, I often think of those who suffer mental and emotional illness. Oftentimes, when we think of the sick, we forget them. But there are many people who struggle terribly with emotional sickness and mental illness. When we walk in our city streets, sometimes we see them and we ignore them.
And there are many people who suffer quietly from depression and deep sadness. And there are those who consider taking their own life. And so for those people, in a particular way right now, we pray as we meditate upon the thorns that were pressed as a crown into Jesus' scalp, into his head. We remember those who suffer any form of mental or emotional illness. And so we pray, Our Father who art in heaven, hallowed be thy name. Thy kingdom come, thy will be done on earth as it is in heaven. Give us this day our daily bread, and forgive us our trespasses, as we forgive those who trespass against us. And lead us not into temptation, but deliver us from evil. Amen. Hail, Mary, full of grace, the Lord is with thee. Blessed art thou among women, and blessed is the fruit of thy womb, Jesus. Holy Mary, Mother of God, pray for us sinners, now and at the hour of our death. Amen. Hail, Mary, full of grace, the Lord is with thee. Blessed art thou among women, and blessed is the fruit of thy womb, Jesus. Holy Mary, Mother of God, pray for us sinners, now and at the hour of our death. Amen. Hail, Mary, full of grace, the Lord is with thee. Blessed art thou among women, and blessed is the fruit of thy womb, Jesus. Holy Mary, Mother of God, pray for us sinners, now and at the hour of our death. Amen. Hail, Mary, full of grace, the Lord is with thee. Blessed art thou among women, and blessed is the fruit of thy womb, Jesus. Holy Mary, Mother of God, pray for us sinners, now and at the hour of our death. Amen. Hail, Mary, full of grace, the Lord is with thee. Blessed art thou among women, and blessed is the fruit of thy womb, Jesus. Holy Mary, Mother of God, pray for us sinners, now and at the hour of our death. Amen. Hail, Mary, full of grace, the Lord is with thee. Blessed art thou among women, and blessed is the fruit of thy womb, Jesus. Holy Mary, Mother of God, pray for us sinners, now and at the hour of our death. Amen. Hail, Mary, full of grace, the Lord is with thee. Blessed art thou among women, and blessed is the fruit of thy womb, Jesus. Holy Mary, Mother of God, pray for us sinners, now and at the hour of our death. Amen. Hail, Mary, full of grace, the Lord is with thee. Blessed art thou among women, and blessed is the fruit of thy womb, Jesus. Holy Mary, Mother of God, pray for us sinners, now and at the hour of our death. Amen. Hail, Mary, full of grace, the Lord is with thee. Blessed art thou among women, and blessed is the fruit of thy womb, Jesus. Holy Mary, Mother of God, pray for us sinners, now and at the hour of our death. Amen. Hail, Mary, full of grace, the Lord is with thee. Blessed art thou among women, and blessed is the fruit of thy womb, Jesus. Holy Mary, Mother of God, pray for us sinners, now and at the hour of our death. Amen. Glory be to the Father, and to the Son, and to the Holy Spirit, as it was in the beginning, is now, and ever shall be, world without end. Amen. O my Jesus, forgive us our sins. Save us from the fires of hell. Lead all souls into heaven, especially those in most need of thy mercy. The fourth sorrowful mystery. Jesus carries the cross. In this beautiful shrine, this place of prayer, so many people come whenever the doors are open, and many of them carrying their crosses, as Jesus carried his. And we all know what it's like to carry a cross. And we know what it's like to fall beneath the weight of the cross. But the Lord Jesus, to whom we entrust all of our needs and all of our worries and concerns and our sickness today, he knows what it's like. He feels our pain and he helps us to get up again and to continue to carry those crosses and to do that with courage and strength. And so as we meditate upon Jesus carrying his own cross, we ask through the intercession of his Blessed Mother, Our Lady of Perpetual Help, for the help always in the course of our lives to carry our own with courage and strength. Our Father who art in heaven, hallowed be thy name. Thy kingdom come, thy will be done on earth as it is in heaven. Give us this day our daily bread, and forgive us our trespasses, as we forgive those who trespass against us. And lead us not into temptation, but deliver us from evil. Amen.
Hail, Mary, full of grace, the Lord is with thee. Blessed art thou among women, and blessed is the fruit of thy womb, Jesus. Holy Mary, Mother of God, pray for us sinners, now and at the hour of our death. Amen. Hail, Mary, full of grace, the Lord is with thee. Blessed art thou among women, and blessed is the fruit of thy womb, Jesus. Holy Mary, Mother of God, pray for us sinners, now and at the hour of our death. Amen. Hail, Mary, full of grace, the Lord is with thee. Blessed art thou among women, and blessed is the fruit of thy womb, Jesus. Holy Mary, Mother of God, pray for us sinners, now and at the hour of our death. Amen. Hail, Mary, full of grace, the Lord is with thee. Blessed art thou among women, and blessed is the fruit of thy womb, Jesus. Holy Mary, Mother of God, pray for us sinners, now and at the hour of our death. Amen. Hail, Mary, full of grace, the Lord is with thee. Blessed art thou among women, and blessed is the fruit of thy womb, Jesus. Holy Mary, Mother of God, pray for us sinners, now and at the hour of our death. Amen. Hail, Mary, full of grace, the Lord is with thee. Blessed art thou among women, and blessed is the fruit of thy womb, Jesus. Holy Mary, Mother of God, pray for us sinners, now and at the hour of our death. Amen. Hail, Mary, full of grace, the Lord is with thee. Blessed art thou among women, and blessed is the fruit of thy womb, Jesus. Holy Mary, Mother of God, pray for us sinners, now and at the hour of our death. Amen. Hail, Mary, full of grace, the Lord is with thee. Blessed art thou among women, and blessed is the fruit of thy womb, Jesus. Holy Mary, Mother of God, pray for us sinners, now and at the hour of our death. Amen. Hail, Mary, full of grace, the Lord is with thee. Blessed art thou among women, and blessed is the fruit of thy womb, Jesus. Holy Mary, Mother of God, pray for us sinners, now and at the hour of our death. Amen. Hail, Mary, full of grace, the Lord is with thee. Blessed art thou among women, and blessed is the fruit of thy womb, Jesus. Holy Mary, Mother of God, pray for us sinners, now and at the hour of our death. Amen. Glory be to the Father, and to the Son, and to the Holy Spirit, as it was in the beginning, is now, and ever shall be, world without end. Amen. O my Jesus, forgive us our sins. Save us from the fires of hell. Lead all souls into heaven, especially those in most need of thy mercy. The fifth and the final sorrowful mystery, the crucifixion. As we pray this last decade, let's remember all those who face terminal illness and all those who even now are close to the moment of their death. For them, for their family and loved ones who surround them, we lift them up with our prayers as we say, Our Father, who art in heaven, hallowed be thy name. Thy kingdom come, thy will be done on earth as it is in heaven. Give us this day our daily bread and forgive us our trespasses as we forgive those who trespass against us. And lead us not into temptation, but deliver us from evil. Amen. Hail, Mary, full of grace, the Lord is with thee. Blessed art thou among women, and blessed is the fruit of thy womb, Jesus. Holy Mary, Mother of God, pray for us sinners, now and at the hour of our death. Amen. Hail, Mary, full of grace, the Lord is with thee. Blessed art thou among women, and blessed is the fruit of thy womb, Jesus. Holy Mary, Mother of God, pray for us sinners, now and at the hour of our death. Amen. Hail, Mary, full of grace, the Lord is with thee. Blessed art thou among women, and blessed is the fruit of thy womb, Jesus. Holy Mary, Mother of God, pray for us sinners, now and at the hour of our death. Amen. Hail, Mary, full of grace, the Lord is with thee. Blessed art thou among women, and blessed is the fruit of thy womb, Jesus. Holy Mary, Mother of God, pray for us sinners, now and at the hour of our death. Amen. Hail, Mary, full of grace, the Lord is with thee. Blessed art thou among women, and blessed is the fruit of thy womb, Jesus. Holy Mary, Mother of God, pray for us sinners, now and at the hour of our death. Amen. Hail, Mary, full of grace, the Lord is with thee. Blessed art thou among women, and blessed is the fruit of thy womb, Jesus. Holy Mary, Mother of God, pray for us sinners, now and at the hour of our death. Amen.
Hail Mary, full of grace, the Lord is with thee. Blessed art thou among women, and blessed is the fruit of thy womb, Jesus.

Holy Mary, Mother of God, pray for us sinners, now and at the hour of our death. Amen. Hail Mary, full of grace, the Lord is with thee. Blessed art thou among women, and blessed is the fruit of thy womb, Jesus. Holy Mary, Mother of God, pray for us sinners, now and at the hour of our death. Amen. Hail Mary, full of grace, the Lord is with thee. Blessed art thou among women, and blessed is the fruit of thy womb, Jesus. Holy Mary, Mother of God, pray for us sinners, now and at the hour of our death. Amen. Hail Mary, full of grace, the Lord is with thee. Blessed art thou among women, and blessed is the fruit of thy womb, Jesus. Holy Mary, Mother of God, pray for us sinners, now and at the hour of our death. Amen. Glory be to the Father, and to the Son, and to the Holy Spirit, as it was in the beginning, is now, and ever shall be, world without end. Amen. O my Jesus, forgive us our sins. Save us from the fires of hell. Lead all souls into heaven, especially those who are in most need of thy mercy. Hail, Holy Queen, Mother of Mercy, our life, our sweetness, and our hope. To thee do we cry, poor banished children of Eve. To thee do we send up our sighs, mourning and weeping in this valley of tears. Turn then, most gracious Advocate, thine eyes of mercy toward us, and after this, our exile, show unto us the blessed fruit of thy womb, Jesus. O clement, O loving, O sweet Virgin Mary, pray for us, O Holy Mother of God, that we may be made worthy of the promises of Christ. Let us pray. O God, His only begotten Son, by whose life, death, and resurrection has purchased for us the rewards of everlasting life, grant, we beseech thee, that by meditating on these mysteries of the Holy Rosary of the Blessed Virgin Mary, we may both imitate what they contain and obtain what they promise. Through the same Christ our Lord. Amen. May the divine assistance remain always with us. May the souls of the faithful departed, through the mercy of God, rest in peace. Holy Mother, Our Lady of Perpetual Help, with thy loving child, thy blessing give to us this day. In the name of the Father, and of the Son, and of the Holy Spirit, amen. Well, it's been a great privilege to be able to pray along with you and to meditate as we have on the sorrowful mysteries of the Holy Rosary, most appropriately here in this beautiful shrine, the Basilica of Our Lady of Perpetual Help, the Mission Church in Boston. We enjoy so much our very fruitful relationship with the Redemptorist Fathers and the Novena, which is aired all the time on the Catholic TV network. And we are so aware of the many people who come here and bring their sorrows, bring their loved ones, bring their sickness and their anxiety to the Lord and pray in this holy place, in this shrine, all the hours of the day for healing and strength. Through the intercession of Our Lady, our Mother of Perpetual Help, through her intercession, may God give us everything that we need in this life and eternal life in the next.

The Catholic TV Network welcomes and invites you to celebrate the sacred mysteries, listen to God's Word, and in the Holy Eucharist, proclaim the victory of Jesus over death until He comes in glory.

0: In the name of the Father, and of the Son, and of the Holy Spirit.
1: Amen.
0: The grace and peace of God our Father and the Lord Jesus Christ be with you all.
1: Amen. And with your spirit.
0: Good day, everyone, and thank you for tuning in to Catholic TV for this broadcast of the Daily Mass. I am Father Frank Silva, the Pastoral Formation Coordinator at St. John's Seminary here in Brighton. And today I'm delighted to be joined by a woman who's had several different roles in the seminary system, most recently the executive assistant to our rector, Mary Jo Kriz, who will serve as our lector. When we come together, it is always an opportunity for us in praising God to beg the fullness of God's Spirit comes into our hearts and souls that we may know those gifts of faith, hope, and love that help us to give witness to Christ in the world. Let us prepare ourselves now to offer the sacred mysteries of our faith, mindful of our sins and failings, but also recognizing the compassion, mercy, and forgiveness that God has offered to us in Christ. I confess to Almighty God and to you, my brothers and sisters, that I have greatly sinned in my thoughts and in my words and what I have done and what I have failed to do through my fault. Through my most grievous fault. Therefore, I ask Blessed Mary, ever Virgin, all the angels and saints, and you, my brothers and sisters, to pray for me to the Lord our God. May Almighty God have mercy on us, forgive us our sin, and bring us to life everlasting.
1: Amen.
0: Lord, have mercy.
1: Lord, have mercy.
0: Christ, have mercy.
1: Christ, have mercy.
0: Lord, have mercy.
1: Lord, have mercy.
0: Let us pray. Set our hearts aflame, O Lord, with the spirit of your charity, we pray, that we may always think thoughts worthy and pleasing to your majesty and love you sincerely in our brothers and sisters. Through our Lord Jesus Christ, your Son, who lives and reigns with you in the unity of the Holy Spirit, God forever and ever.
2: Amen. A reading from the first letter of St. Peter. Beloved, the end of all things is at hand. Therefore, be serious and sober-minded so that you will be able to pray. Above all, let your love for one another be intense, because love covers a multitude of sins. Be hospitable to one another without complaining. As each one has received a gift, use it to serve one another as good stewards of God's varied grace. Whoever preaches, let it be with the words of God. Whoever serves, let it be with the strength that God supplies, so that in all things God may be glorified through Jesus Christ, to whom belong glory and dominion forever and ever. Amen. Beloved, do not be surprised that a trial by fire is occurring among you, as if something strange were happening to you, but rejoice to the extent that you share in the sufferings of Christ, so that when his glory is revealed, you may also rejoice exultantly. The word of the Lord.
0: Thanks be to God.

0: The Lord be with you.
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0: a reading from the Holy Gospel according to Mark.
2: Glory to you, O Lord.
0: Jesus entered Jerusalem and went into the temple area. He looked around at everything and, since it was already late, went out to Bethany with the 12. The next day, as they were leaving Bethany, he was hungry. Seeing from a distance a fig tree in leaf, he went over to see if he could find anything on it. When he reached it, he found nothing but leaves. It was not the time for figs. And he said to it in reply, "May no one ever eat of your fruit again." And his disciples heard it. They came to Jerusalem, and on entering the temple area, he began to drive out those selling and buying there. He overturned the temples of the money changers and the seats of those who were selling doves. He did not permit anyone to carry anything through the temple area. Then he taught them, saying, "Is it not written, 'My house shall be called a house of prayer for all peoples,' but you have made it a den of thieves?" The chief priests and the scribes came to hear of it and were seeking a way to put him to death, yet they feared him, because the whole crowd was astonished at his teaching. When evening came, they went out of the city. Early in the morning, as they were walking along, they saw the fig tree withered to its roots. Peter remembered and said to him, "Rabbi, look, the fig tree that you cursed has withered." Jesus said to them in reply, "Have faith in God. Amen, I say to you, whoever says to this mountain, 'Be lifted up and thrown into the sea,' and does not doubt in his heart, but believes that what he says will happen, it shall be done for him. Therefore, I tell you, all that you ask for in prayer, believe that you will receive it, and it shall be yours. When you stand to pray, forgive anyone against whom you have a grievance, so that your heavenly Father may in turn forgive you your transgressions." The Gospel of the Lord.
2: Praise to you, Lord Jesus Christ.
0: One of the features found in St. Mark's Gospel is his skill in linking together two stories. Mark does this, of course, because he perceives that these stories or incidents have something in common. In today's gospel, Mark links the story of Jesus' visit to the temple with the story of Jesus and the fig tree. When he could not find any fruit on the fig tree, Jesus declared that the tree had no future. When Jesus entered the temple, he found that it was not bearing the fruit it was meant to produce. Instead of being a house of prayer, the temple had become a den of thieves. Like the fig tree, the temple was to have no future. This is best understood by looking to the closing verses of today's gospel, where Jesus speaks again about prayer. The temple is to be replaced by a new house of prayer.

a new praying community, the community of those who will do the will of God as Jesus has revealed it. This is the community of Jesus's brothers and sisters. It is the community that came to be called the church. The church is to be a prayerful community. It is also to be a community that is marked by forgiveness. When Jesus speaks about prayer at the conclusion of today's gospel, he links it to forgiveness. When you stand to pray, Jesus said, forgive anyone against whom you have a grievance, so that your heavenly Father may in turn forgive you your transgressions. The readiness to forgive as we have been forgiven is one of the primary fruits that God would expect to find among this new community of prayer. What is true of the church as a whole is, of course, true of each one of us who make up the church. This reforming and purifying work of the Lord is always a work of love because it comes from a heart enriched by the gifts of God's Holy Spirit. And as we open our hearts in prayer to God, God's Spirit calls us to open our hearts in forgiveness of one another. Our love of God expressed in prayer is to be accompanied by our love of one another in our willingness to forgive. This forgiveness will not always come easy, especially if we have been deeply hurt by someone. Sometimes all we can manage is the desire to forgive. May the Holy Spirit empower you and me to grow in that desire and to bear the fruit of love that makes the Spirit possible, that the Spirit makes possible for us.

0: Mindful that God is the source of all good things, we have confidence in turning to our eternal Father now with these intercessions, trusting he will receive them and grant us the grace to fulfill his will.
1: For the church and her hierarchy and clergy throughout the world, we pray to the Lord.
0: Lord, hear our prayer.
1: For our country and all those entrusted with the responsibility of governing her, we pray to the Lord.
0: Lord, hear our prayer.
1: For all catechumens and all those preparing to receive sacraments, we pray to the Lord.
0: Lord, hear our prayer.
1: For all seminarians and all those discerning vocations, we pray to the Lord.
0: Lord, hear our prayer.
1: For all those suffering from doubt and confusion, we pray to the Lord.
0: Lord, hear our prayer.
1: For all those who are sick and those who have gone before us in the sign of faith, we pray to the Lord.
0: Lord, hear our prayer. We humbly place before you, eternal God, these are petitions. We ask that your Spirit continue to enrich our lives with those gifts of faith, hope, and love that in turn will help us to be peacemakers within our homes and communities and throughout the world. We make this prayer through Christ our Lord.
1: Amen.

not you, Lord God of all creation, but through your goodness we have received the wine we offer you, fruit of the vine and work of human hands, it will become for us our spiritual drink. Blessed be God forever.

0: Pray, brothers and sisters, that my sacrifice and yours may be acceptable to God, the Almighty Father.
1: May the Lord accept the sacrifice at your hands for the praise and glory of his name, for our good and the welfare of his holy church.
0: Sanctify these gifts in your mercy, O Lord, and accepting the oblation of the spiritual sacrifice, grant, we pray, that we may extend your charity to all through Christ our Lord.
1: Amen.
0: The Lord be with you.
1: And
0: lift up your hearts.
1: Lift them up to the Lord.
0: Let us give thanks to the Lord our God.
1: It is right and just.
0: It is truly right and just, our duty and our salvation, always and everywhere to give you thanks, Lord, Holy Father, Almighty and Eternal God. For although you have no need of our praise, yet our thanksgiving is itself your gift, since our praises add nothing to your greatness but profit us for salvation through Christ our Lord. And so, in company with the choirs of angels, we praise you, and with joy we proclaim.

You are indeed holy, O Lord, the font of all holiness. Make holy, therefore, these gifts, we pray, by sending down your Spirit upon them like the dewfall, so that they may become for us the body and blood of our Lord Jesus Christ. At the time he was betrayed and entered willingly into his passion, he took bread and, giving thanks, broke it and gave it to his disciples, saying, "Take this, all of you, and eat of it, for this is my body, which will be given up for you."

In a similar way, when supper was ended, he took the chalice, and once more giving thanks, he gave it to his disciples, saying, "Take this, all of you, and drink from it. For this is the chalice of my blood, the blood of the new and eternal covenant, which will be poured out for you and for many for the forgiveness of sins. Do this in memory of me."

Therefore, as we celebrate the memorial of his death and resurrection, we offer you, Lord, the bread of life and the chalice of salvation, giving thanks that you have held us worthy to be in your presence and minister to you. Humbly we pray that, partaking of the body and blood of Christ, we may be gathered into one by the Holy Spirit. Remember, Lord, your church spread throughout the world and bring her to the fullness of charity, together with Leo our Pope and Richard our Bishop and all the clergy. Remember also our brothers and sisters who have fallen asleep in the hope of the resurrection and all who have died in your mercy. Welcome them into the light of your face. Have mercy on us all, we pray, that with the Blessed Virgin Mary, Mother of God, with Blessed Joseph, her spouse, with the blessed apostles, and all the saints who have pleased you throughout the ages, we may merit to be co-heirs to eternal life, and may praise and glorify you through your Son, Jesus Christ. Through him and with him and in him, O God, Almighty Father, in the unity

0: At the Savior's command, informed by divine teaching, we dare to say, Our Father, who art in heaven, hallowed be thy name. Thy kingdom come, thy will be done, on earth as it is in heaven. Give us this day our daily bread, and forgive us our trespasses, as we forgive those who trespass against us. Lead us not into temptation, but deliver us from evil. Deliver us, Lord, we pray, from every evil. Graciously grant peace in our days, that by the help of your mercy, we may be always free from sin and safe from all distress, as we await the blessed hope and the coming of our Savior, Jesus Christ.
1: For the kingdom and the power and the glory are yours, now and forever.
0: Lord Jesus Christ, who said to your apostles, Peace I leave you, my peace I give you, look not on our sins, but on the faith of your church, and graciously grant her peace and unity in accordance with your will, who live and reign forever and ever.
1: Amen.
0: The peace of the Lord be with you always.
1: And with your spirit.
0: If there may be those close by you at this time, let us offer them a sign of Christ's peace.

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Blessed are those called to the supper of the Lamb. Lord, I am not worthy that you should enter under my roof, but only say the word, and my soul shall be healed.

0: Let us pray. Pour out the grace of the Holy Spirit, O Lord, on those you have replenished with the one bread of heaven, and refresh us, we pray, with the delights of perfect charity through Christ our Lord.
1: Amen.
0: Once again, it's been a delight and a privilege to be able to celebrate this Mass with and for you. I ask that you keep in your prayers in a particular way those who are discerning vocations, particularly to the priesthood and religious life and consecrated ministries. Many of our seminarians are in parishes during the summer, and I hope you may have an opportunity to meet them and assure them of your love, support, and your prayers. The Lord be with you.
2: And with your spirit.
0: May Almighty God bless you, the Father, the Son, and the Holy Spirit.
2: Amen.
0: Go forth. The Mass is ended.
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0: Saint Michael the Archangel, defend us in battle. Be our protection against the wickedness and snares of the devil. May God rebuke him, we humbly pray. And do thou, O Prince of the Heavenly Host, by the power of God, cast into hell Satan and all the evil spirits who prowl through the world seeking the ruin of souls. Amen.
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God, come to my assistance. Lord, make haste to help me. Glory be to the Father, and to the Son, and to the Holy Spirit, as it was in the beginning, is now, and ever shall be, world without end. Amen.

Day after day, I will bless you, Lord. I will tell of your marvelous deeds. I will give you glory, O God, my King. I will bless your name forever. I will bless you day after day and praise your name forever. The Lord is great, highly to be praised. His greatness cannot be measured. Age to age shall proclaim your works, shall declare your mighty deeds, shall speak of your splendor and glory, tell the tale of your wonderful works. They will speak of your terrible deeds, recount your greatness and might. They will recall your abundant goodness. Age to age shall ring out your justice. The Lord is kind and full of compassion, slow to anger, abounding in love. How good is the Lord to all, compassionate to all his creatures. All your creatures shall thank you, O Lord, and your friends shall repeat their blessing. They shall speak of the glory of your reign and declare your might, O God. To make known to men your mighty deeds and the glorious splendor of your reign, yours is an everlasting kingdom. Your rule lasts from age to age. Glory be to the Father, and to the Son, and to the Holy Spirit, as it was in the beginning, is now, and ever shall be, world without end. Amen. Day after day I will bless you, Lord. I will tell of your marvelous deeds. To you alone, Lord, we look with confidence. You are ever close to those who call upon you. The Lord is faithful in all his words and loving in all his deeds. The Lord supports all who fall and raises all who are bowed down. The eyes of all creatures look to you, and you give them their food in due time. You open wide your hand, grant the desires of all who live. The Lord is just in all his ways and loving in all his deeds. He is close to all who call him, who call on him from their hearts. He grants the desires of all those who fear him. He hears their cry and he saves them. The Lord protects all who love him, but the wicked he will utterly destroy. Let me speak the praise of the Lord. Let all mankind bless his holy name forever, for ages unending. Glory be to the Father, and to the Son, and to the Holy Spirit, as it was in the beginning, is now, and ever shall be, world without end. Amen. Lord, be near to all who call upon you in truth, and increase the dedication of those who revere you. Hear their prayers and save them, that they may always love you and praise your holy name. To you alone, Lord, we look with confidence. You are ever close to those who call upon you. King of all the ages, your ways are perfect and true. Mighty and wonderful are your works, Lord God Almighty. Righteous and true are your ways, O King of the nations. Who would dare refuse you honor or the glory due your name, O Lord? Since you alone are holy, all nations shall come and worship in your presence. Your mighty deeds are clearly seen. Glory to the Father, and to the Son, and to the Holy Spirit, as it was in the beginning, is now, and ever shall be, world without end. Amen. King of all the ages, your ways are perfect and true. There is no condemnation now for those who are in Christ Jesus. The law of the Spirit of life in Christ Jesus, has freed you from the law of sin and death. Christ died for our sins to make of us an offering to God. Christ died for our sins to make of us an offering to God. He died to this world of sin and rose in the power of the Spirit to make of us an offering to God. Glory to the Father, and to the Son, and to the Holy Spirit. Christ died for our sins to make of us an offering to God. Remember your mercy, Lord, the promise of mercy you made to our fathers. My soul proclaims the greatness of the Lord. My spirit rejoices in God, my Savior, for he has looked with favor on his lowly servant.
From this day, all generations will call me blessed. The Almighty has done great things for me, and holy is his name. He has mercy on those who fear him in every generation. He has shown the strength of his arm. He has scattered the proud in their conceit. He has cast down the mighty from their thrones and has lifted up the lowly. He has filled the hungry with good things, and the rich he has sent away empty. He has come to the help of his servant Israel, for he has remembered his promise of mercy, the promise he made to our fathers, to Abraham and his children forever. Glory to the Father, and to the Son, and to the Holy Spirit, as it was in the beginning, is now, and ever shall be, world without end. Amen. Remember your mercy, Lord, the promise of mercy you made to our fathers. Let us pray to Christ, the source of hope for all who know his name. Lord, have mercy. Christ, our frail humanity is prone to fall. Strengthen us through your help. Lord, have mercy. Left to itself, our nature is inclined to sin. Let your love always restore it to grace. Lord, have mercy. Lord, sin offends you. Repentance pleases you. Do not punish us in your wrath, even when we have sinned. Lord, have mercy. You forgave the penitent woman and placed the wandering sheep on your shoulders. Do not deprive us of your mercy. Lord, have mercy. By your death on the cross, you opened the gates of heaven. Admit into your kingdom all who hoped in you. Lord, have mercy. With God, there is mercy and fullness of redemption. And so we offer now the prayer that Jesus taught us. Our Father, who art in heaven, hallowed be thy name. Thy kingdom come, thy will be done on earth as it is in heaven. Give us this day our daily bread, and forgive us our trespasses, as we forgive those who trespass against us. And lead us not into temptation, but deliver us from evil. Amen. God our Father, you brought salvation to all people through the suffering of Christ your Son. May your people strive to offer themselves to you as a living sacrifice and be filled with an abundance of your love. We ask this through our Lord Jesus Christ, your Son, who lives and reigns with you in the unity of the Holy Spirit, God forever and ever. Amen. The Lord be with you. Blessed be the name of the Lord, now and forever. Our help is in the name of the Lord, who made heaven and earth. And may Almighty God bless you, the Father, the Son, and the Holy Spirit. Amen. Go in peace. Thanks be to God.

Hello, everyone. I'm Kevin Elson. Here's a look at what's going on this week in the news. We begin with news from around the country. The National Eucharistic Pilgrimage, while in Georgia, took a day to learn about Friar Pedro de Corpa and companions. The five Franciscan friars, also known as the Georgia Martyrs, will be beatified October 31st in Savannah.

0: Georgia. The perpetual pilgrims paused in Brunswick to learn more about the 1597 martyrdom of the five Franciscan friars on what is now known as the coast of Georgia. 2 years before their martyrdoms in the year 1595, six friars had arrived to minister to the native Gwale people. When one of the Gwale sought to take a second wife and was refused by Friar de Corpa, there was an uprising that destroyed the peace in Friar de Corpa, and four other friars were brutally killed. The sixth, Friar Francesco de Avila, survived, and he extended mercy to his attackers, refusing to testify against them in order to prevent their deaths. Father Pablo Magoni, Vicar for Mission Advancement for the Diocese of Savannah, said the intersection of the national Eucharistic pilgrimage with the work of these Franciscan missionaries, though approximately 500 years apart, shows how the Church's work is a constant. It's a reminder, he said, of how the Church has, over the centuries, continued to send out missionaries to all peoples, to all nations, to faraway places. Father Pablo added that this is something we have done from the very beginning, from the words of Jesus to the apostles. Looking now at news from the Vatican, during his general audience in St. Peter's Square, Pope Leo XIV reflected on Vatican II's constitution on the sacred liturgy, emphasizing the importance of liturgical progress that also preserves sound tradition. The Pope also talked about recent escalations in the ongoing war in Ukraine, praying for all those suffering because of the violence.
1: With 1,554 days of war in Ukraine, many people have almost forgotten about the conflict, but Pope Leo XIV has not, and raised his concern over the Eastern European conflict.
2: Seguo con preoccupazione la guerra in Ucraina, che conosce in questi giorni una forte intensificazione. Desidero esprimere la mia vicinanza a quanti soffrono a causa dei recenti attacchi compiuti anche contro civili.
1: In addition, he once again emphasized a principle he's repeated in his speeches since the beginning of his papacy.
2: La guerra non risolve i problemi, ma li aggrava. Non costruisce sicurezza, ma moltiplica la sofferenza e l'odio. 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Affido tutti i popoli feriti dalla guerra alla protezione della Vergine Maria, Regina della Pace.
1: In the context of this week's general audience, which is held every Wednesday with thousands of pilgrims, he focused his catechesis on the liturgy. Making an appeal to priests, he defended the need to adapt certain rituals without breaking with the tradition of the Church.
2: In particolare, i sacerdoti che esercitano il ministero della presidenza liturgica a custodire sempre quel rispetto dei testi e degli ordinamenti della liturgia che nasce dall'atteggiamento interiore di disponibilità e di affidamento a Dio, manifestando umiltà davanti alla sua grandezza e fedeltà sincera alla comunione ecclesiale.
1: Finally, as always, he gave his apostolic blessing to those present and chanted the Lord's Prayer with them in Latin.
0: And finally in the news, at the Plenary Assembly of the United States Bishops in Orlando, which is taking place June 10th through the 12th, the relics of St. Margaret Mary Alacoque will be present when the bishops consecrate the United States to Jesus' Sacred Heart on June 11th. St. Margaret Mary is the French visitation sister who experienced visions of Jesus revealing his Sacred Heart. Her relics will be flown from Paris to New York June 2nd and will remain in the U.S. until September. Arnaud Boutillon, the lay leader of the Knights of Columbus in France, will be in charge of the unusual transatlantic trip with the reliquary. He will be going personally to the Shrine of the Sacred Heart to retrieve the reliquary and bring it to the United States. Boutillon said the arrival of the relics of Margaret Mary in the United States is an invitation to consecrate families and individuals to the Sacred Heart. St. Margaret Mary received visions of Jesus between 1673 and 1675 at the monastery, the Visitation in Paray-le-Monial. Christ showed her his Sacred Heart and invited her to experience his love, mercy, and tenderness. St. Margaret Mary was canonized in 1920. After the consecration of the U.S. to Jesus' Sacred Heart, the relics will be in Denver August 1st through the 6th for the Knights of Columbus annual convention, and then travel back to New Haven for veneration September 25th through the 27th. The shrine in Paray-la-Monial hopes that diocese will also take advantage of the relics' pilgrimage to the U.S. and invite the relics to their churches. The relics' American pilgrimage coincide with the U.S. release of a French documentary on the Sacred Heart, which will be shown in theaters June 9th through the 11th and June 14th. Well, that is all the information we have for you this time. I'm Kevin Elson. Don't forget, you can keep up to date on Catholic news throughout the week with Catholic News Break right here on the Catholic TV Network.

0: Okay.
1: Our schedule here at our convent in Steubenville starts really early in the morning. So at 5:20 in the morning, we have a half hour of silent meditation where we meditate on the gospel readings for the day, and then we pray morning prayer together, which is part of the church's Liturgy of the Hours. Our mother foundress, at the very beginning when she founded it, she had eight sisters, and they decided that the Eucharist is really the source and summit of our faith, and it's from that that we draw our strength for our apostolate. And so even with those eight sisters, they kept 24/7 adoration while they had an orphanage and were helping homebound people in the area. So that's been our charism since our founding, which was over 150 years ago. And so for us, it's really a beautiful opportunity to be able to wake up in the middle of the night, take an hour of prayer, watching with our Lord, praying for the needs of the church and the world, and letting ourselves be transformed by Him.

after that, we head up to campus for 6:30 a.m. Mass. And so a lot of times we'll serve as extraordinary ministers of Holy Communion for that Mass. And then after that, we have a few minutes of silent prayer while the sisters wash the vessels. Francis always wanted the churches to be clean, that the Lord should have the best vessels and linens. And he did what he could to make sure that that happened. And so for us, taking care of our chapels and reverencing the Lord's body in the Eucharist mainly, but also in each person we meet. And then we're back here for a quick breakfast together and our holy hour. So our morning holy hour is really a beautiful part of our day. We have a rosary during it and then just some silent time to converse with the Lord. And for me, that's the most important and crucial part of the day, other than, of course, the Mass and receiving our Lord. But that time actually spent in prayer with him and talking with him. And then we're about our day. So we have classes. I have usually two classes a day. So I'll go to campus for class. And then in the meantime, if I'm not cooking that day, I will spend my whole day studying. I have a lot of reading to do. So I'm always reading. I'm always working on papers, which I love, by the way. When you're out on a mission convent, some of the different things and duties you have to do are grocery shopping, which needs to be done weekly or more, and then just cleaning the house. So my particular duties here are I grocery shop maybe once or twice a month, and then I vacuum and I clean the kitchen. And then we have our bedrooms that we have to keep nice and clean. And so we have our sheets and our towels and different things to wash that I take care of those for the community as well. And then at 6 p.m., we have Vespers together, which is also part of the Liturgy of the Hours. Glory.

0: Francis was really Christocentric. And so we have what we call the three C's, the crib, the cross, and the chalice. So Francis had a great devotion to the incarnation of Christ. In fact, that's how why we have the Christmas crush scenes in our homes. Francis wanted to make a live manger scene, and tradition has it that the infant Christ actually appeared there. And then the cross, he had such a devotion to the cross of our Lord that he was even transformed by it in his very life as he received the stigmata. And so we have a devotion to the passion of our Lord as well, and we pray the Stations of the Cross regularly and meditate on the Lord's suffering and death. And then the chalice, that's kind of our way of bringing in the Eucharist. And so I started discerning religious life in college. It wasn't really until my senior year, or maybe the end of my junior year, that I seriously started discerning. My freshman year, one of my theology professors asked if I had ever thought about a religious vocation. And he said to me and to a couple of my other friends, "You're young women and you love your faith. It should just be something that you think about." And that really threw me off guard because no one had ever said that to me in my entire life. So I wasn't ready to think about it at that time. But it was definitely a question that was planted in my mind and kept resurfacing. And then the end of my junior year, I had a little bit of a conversion back to the faith and went to confession. And immediately that question came back to my mind. And so that was the time that I was ready to do what the Lord wanted, because I knew that's what was going to make me happy. Our charism of perpetual adoration is the main thing that drew me to our community, that and the Franciscan spirit as well. But the adoration of the Blessed Sacrament has been such an important aspect of my prayer life. Even in high school, when I went to our youth group at our parish, whenever we would have nights of adoration and prayer together, I always found that those were the most enriching times for me. I would just long for that weekly adoration hour. And then my senior year of high school, our parish got perpetual adoration. So I remember I signed up right away to take an hour just because it was such an important thing to me. So then throughout college that developed more. And then as I was discerning, I knew that I wanted a community with perpetual adoration. What I didn't know at the time was that most communities don't have perpetual adoration. So once I discovered that ours did and we were still active and not cloistered, it was a pretty quick decision for me. I almost knew immediately. I knew when I pulled onto the grounds, I just had this flood of grace come over me that I just knew that it felt like home. And that was before I had even met any of the sisters. St. Francis saw that those who came to follow him were his brothers that the Lord sent to him. So our charism is very much rooted in seeing one another as family, brothers and sisters in the Lord. For our community, sisters in the Lord, that time in community is still important to balance with school and everything else, because that's kind of what lets us be joyful throughout the day also. Recreation for us is really fun, but it changes a lot. So for us, sometimes we'll read a fun book out loud together and just laugh and, you know, just spend time together. Other times we'll play games. We like to play, I don't know, Clue or Code Names or different fun games like that. Sometimes we'll just sit around and talk for a really long time and have tea. So it just depends on what the sisters' needs are that day, but either way, it's rejuvenating.
1: You're in the hall. Okay, listen, I'm gonna make an official accusation.
2: Okay, what's your guess?
1: Plum with the revolver in the billiard room.
2: I think you're right.
1: I know I'm right. Unless someone cheated. Let me see. Uh-huh. Plum revolver.
0: So as a religious sister, you really are the bride of Christ, and it is a really beautiful calling, especially since you know that you didn't choose it for yourself, that the Lord has called you from all eternity just to be his very own. It takes your breath away when you pause to think about that. To someone who is discerning a vocation, I would just say that the most important thing would be prayer. And I know a lot of people probably say that, but I mean actual real conversation with the Lord where you let him transform you and let him draw you deeper and let him show you where he's leading you, and just to not be afraid. He has your good in mind, and whatever it is, it's going to make you way more happy than you could ever have made yourself. You could probably, like, if you cut that there, that was probably good. Okay. Yeah. Hey, knock it off up there. They're dancing or something. I don't know. Okay. Not too awkward. Okay.

May procession. The words evoke warm images of a simpler time. Little girls in white communion dresses gathered around a statue of Our Blessed Mother, or faithful Catholics walking down a sidewalk, rosaries in hand, with a statue of Mary adorned in flowers leading the way. This is part of our faith, a living tradition as deeply embedded in us as making the sign of the cross, and its roots stretch out more than 2,000 years. The custom of processions dates back at least to biblical times, from the Ark of the Covenant being carried to Jerusalem to Jesus's triumphal procession into Jerusalem on Palm Sunday. Even as far back as the 4th century, Saints Basil and Ambrose had written about processions as being long-established traditions. In a stunning 6th century mosaic at the Basilica of Saint Apollinare Nuovo in Ravenna, Italy, for example, we see a procession of young women carrying crowns to the infant Jesus and his mother. Even in modern times, processions, which we now call parades, honor our heroes, sports victories, and holidays. But what is it about the month of May? Why do we honor Mary with a procession in this month versus any other? We can date this tradition all the way back to 13th century Italy. May, which falls within the Easter season, is filled with the blooming flowers of spring, representing a new beginning. It reminds us of the resurrection, of rejuvenation. Beginning in the 1900s, May has also been the month we celebrate Mother's Day. So it's only fitting that we also honor Mary, Jesus's mother, and ours during this beautiful month. Now that you know the history, have your own family procession. Carry an adorned statue of Our Lady through your house to a place of honor. Sing songs, pray the rosary.

0: Hi, I'm Father Eric Caden of the Office of Vocations in the Archdiocese of Boston. And you're watching Catholic TV, America's Catholic television network.
1: Happy Friday, everyone. I'm Jimmy Reynolds, and I'm so glad you could join me and Kevin Nelson today on This Is the Day. Coming up in just a few minutes, Reverend Father Janga from Holy Cross Family Ministries will give us a preview of the grand reopening of the Father Peyton Center, which is named after Venerable Patrick Peyton, the priest known for coining the term, the family that prays together stays together. Kevin, what are we going to hear about in the news?
2: Well, Jimmy, the National Eucharistic Pilgrimage is spending some time in Georgia. Pope Leo prays for those suffering in the Ukraine war, and the relics of St. Margaret Mary Alacoque will be present in Orlando for the consecration of the United States to the Sacred Heart of Jesus. All those stories ahead in the news. Jimmy.
1: 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Stay with us here on This Is the Day.